0: Here's his phone totally. I don't know what he did with it, but it exploded. That was the beginning of a friendship in a way.
1: The president said Graham did not stop calling him for the next 10 years. He said even though his life was cut short, there is no doubt he lived it to the fullest.
0: He went out at the peak of his career, the top of his game as a legend.
1: Saying leaders from all over the world attending his funeral served as a testament to Graham's impact.
2: Fox's Jessica Rosenthal. Before the service, members of Congress paid tribute to Senator Graham at the Capitol. Legislation sanctioning Russia for his action against Ukraine, backed by the late Senator Graham, has cleared a hurdle in the Senate. Ukraine's President Zelensky was at the Capitol for the vote.
3: It's not only about money, how Russia, how to stop to finance this war, but it's also a big signal to Europe, big signal to Ukraine, big support of our people.
2: Zelensky says he told President Trump and senators that Ukraine's real problem is a lack of anti-ballistic systems and missiles. 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
2: The criminal past of a student who shot and killed an instructor at a Virginia university was apparently unknown to the school prior to the shooting.
7: Mohammed Jallo, who was stabbed to death by ROTC cadets after their instructor was shot and killed in March, had been sentenced to prison in 2017. Old Dominion University officials say they weren't aware because Virginia law does not allow them to ask about a student's criminal past. That fact was included in an investigative report on the incident. Jallo killed Lieutenant Colonel Brandon Shaw, who fought with Jallo before being fatally shot. The report praised Shaw and the cadets for their actions. The report also recommended that police agencies be more open with colleges about facts on students that could be a danger to their campuses. Grinnell Scott, Fox News.
2: Health officials in Michigan have reported another 427 cases of cyclosporiasis as the outbreak of an intestinal parasite continues to grow. The number of people in Michigan with the illness now stands at just under 9,700. 160 people have been hospitalized as of July 23rd. Cases of the illness have been reported in at least 41 states this year, but investigators have not determined how many are tied to iceberg lettuce supplied by Taylor Farms and served at Taco Bell. The online gambling industry is pouring money into the midterm elections.
8: Sports betting companies have spent at least $72 million so far, according to a Reuters news agency report, supporting midterm candidates, Democrats and Republicans, hoping to influence state legislation. Online sportsbooks DraftKings, FanDuel, Fanatics, and Bet365 launched the Win for America Super PAC together last November. It funnels money to Democrats through the American Future Political Action Committee and Republicans through the new American Conservative Fund.
2: Fox's Chris Foster. I'm Lee Silasera. This is Fox News.
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0: It is the Jesse Kelly Show, final hour of the Jesse Kelly Show on a fantastic Tuesday. We have Daniel Turner coming up a half hour from now to talk to us about some energy things. I know I haven't had a guest in 2 months. This show, I have two guests. Look, I'm a friendly person who loves... Yes, I am, Chris. I'm a friendly person who likes to talk to other people, and I value other voices. So we're going to speak to Daniel Turner about a half hour from now. Okay, so I have a couple audio clips I'm going to play you. But before I get to them, you know how I've told you for a long time that the blue areas of the country that are solidly blue, you know, the Californias of the world, that they're on a death spiral and that there's going to be no bottom. Because you're dealing with evil, not bad. There's no end to the miseries they are going to bring down on the people who live in those states. And people are realizing this because they're moving. Because of that, I have encouraged people, and I will always do this, if you are able, financially, school-wise, house, family, I understand there are reasons you can't, but if you are able, pack up and leave. Pack up and leave. Get to a red area where people share your values. Your life will get better. You remember I've said that, right? And when I say that, some people love it. Some people have done it. Many of the listeners have done it. By the way, every single one who's done it has emailed in and said, thanks, you were right. But setting that aside, some people will get mad or at least argue with me, and they'll email in and they'll say something to this effect. Jesse, this is wrong. You need to be encouraging people to stay and fight. And I don't hate that email, by the way. I love that attitude. No, I'm not going anywhere. I'm staying and fighting. However, here's my point. In politics, when we're talking about culture, politics, power, things like that, you know what has never, ever, ever been a good sell, and it never, ever will be a good sell? Ever. This. Hey, you should make your life suck worse. That way it helps someone else. You should accept a bunch of crap that you don't like because, hey, other people may benefit from it. Now, I'm not saying there's no situation where you should do that in life. I'm not saying that. That's part of life sometimes. But if you are in politics, that is the worst sell in the world. Jimmy Carter's presidency. I don't expect you to be an expert on that very brutal 4 years for America. But you know the high point of Jimmy Carter's presidency? And when I say the high point, it would be the part of it that everyone remembers the most. Know what it is? You're probably already saying it right now. Energy prices were through the roof. Gas lines, the works. Jimmy Carter asked about, hey, people heating their homes and stuff like that. And Jimmy Carter said, put on a sweater. It destroyed his presidency. I mean, look, the gas lines and 17% interest rates didn't help. But trying to sell people on make your life worse, suck it up, is terrible politics. Why am I saying this? I have two examples, but I could play for you more of GOP, either politicians or supposed GOP pundits going on the news and saying something. And I just want to remind all of them that we have an election in less than 100 days. We are less than 100 days before the midterms. So, Senator Kennedy, who everybody loves but me in the country, this senator from Louisiana, please, please, I'm begging, don't ever say this again, ever.
1: If we can stand the pain of the rising cost of energy, we need to stay the course, I'll at least for a few more months. I also don't think we need to send in troops.
0: What? What did you just say? Hey, all we got to do is withstand the pain. Stay the course for a few more months. if you're sitting at home and you just got a power bill that made your eyes fill up with tears, and boy, is that pretty much everyone's power bill now? Do you know how this lands?
1: If we can stand the pain of the rising cost of energy, we need to stay the course. Yeah. At least for a few more months. I also don't think we need to send in troops.
0: Do you know how cold and uncaring that sounds? Just so you don't think I'm just picking on Kennedy, this is Mark Thiessen. He went on Fox News, and I guess he decided to take it a step further. But
2: if we can't handle $4 oil for a period of months in order to disarm Iran of a nuclear weapon, we're not a superpower anymore.
0: You should definitely lead with that until November. That this, you know what it reeks of to me? And maybe I just have the Fauci stuff on the brain. You know what it reeks of? All those people in the medical industry, all those people in the media during COVID who said, just stay home. Just stay. Why can't you just stay home? Oh, you're an hourly employee. Oh, you work construction. Oh, you wait tables to pay the bill. Stay home. Just stay home. All you have to do is stay home. Do you know how cold that sounds? One, how incredibly out of touch you are to what normal people are going through when it comes to affording things. But two, how cold and uncaring that sounds. If you're going to continue to try to sell this Iran stuff to people, I swear to you, this is not how to do it.
2: But if we can't handle $4 oil for a period of months in order to disarm Iran of a nuclear weapon, we're not a superpower anymore.
0: Yeah, I'll be shocked if Democrats aren't playing that on repeat in every single ad leading up to the midterms. This is what the GOP thinks about you paying high gas prices. This is what they think about your power bill.
1: If we can stand the pain of the rising cost of energy, we need to stay the course.
0: We? How's your power bill look, Senator? You paying it? If you are, good. I suspect you are. You're an older United States senator. I'm sure you got a few shekels in the bank. Sounds good. You know, other people can't afford it, right? We can stand the pain? There's no we. This is the fat media hack during COVID, never missing a paycheck, doing his TV show from a Zoom computer in his crappy little apartment, telling the construction worker that he shouldn't go to work. Why don't you stay home? Hey, it's for the greater good. It's for the public health. Just stay home. Oh, you have a restaurant? A mom and pop shop? Your profit margins are sitting around 3% a month? Shut it down. Why don't you just shut it down? Can't you shut it down? Please stop talking like this. Stop telling people that gas prices are no big deal. Stop telling people, well, it's worth it. Suck it up, loser. Well, if we can just withstand the pain, if your goal is to sell this Iran disaster, I don't know if there are ways to do it, but I guarantee you there are ways you don't do it. And one of the ways you don't do it is tell people, suck it up. Just take a crap of your life. Boy, is that bad politics. And that I hear all the time. And that better stop. That better stop, because I'm really worried about getting creamed in November. Jesse, now that we know Fauci lied, another conspiracy theory which came true, by the way, when will red states indict him? He committed fraud against the people of Florida, did he not? What say you? Says I can say his name. His name is Steve. I've had this question a lot, and the answer is I don't know. I don't know how far-reaching the pardon goes. Obviously, he was pardoned federally by Biden. Does that mean Florida has the ability? I don't know. Again, this was Rand Paul earlier.
3: It's too vague to say, I'm going to prosecute you for not prosecute you and pardon you for anything you did in the last 10 years. I think there's a possibility the court says that's vague and not specific, and you can't prosecute, give people some kind of pardon for everything and over such a long period of time. I think there's a chance we'd win that. I think it ought to be fought. We have two clear-cut cases against him, lying to Congress, which is a felony, but also destroying public records. We now have emails that he distributed to Francis Collins and others saying, hey, read this and then destroy it. That is against the law. You're not allowed to do that in the executive branch. It's clear. You know, his only argument is, oh, it wasn't about government. And it clearly was. And I think a jury would decide. So I still would prosecute him.
0: Do we have an angle there? I don't know. I can hope and you can hope. But look, Florida would be the state to do it, right? We'll see. All right. We'll knock out a couple more things. Next.
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0: On a wonderful, wonderful Tuesday. Remember, you can email the show your love, your hate, your death threats, jesse@jessekellyshow.com. Also, remember something we've talked about so many times before. I'm just going to use this story as a reminder that you, no matter how old you are, have almost undoubtedly never, never one time seen an organic left-wing protest in your life, ever, of any significant size, ever. Five ladies in the street corner, maybe. All of it is paid for and organized by communists, sometimes domestic communists, sometimes foreign communists, but they are out to create the illusion that it's organic, that people are really outraged. That's why they're looting Foot Locker. Do you want to hear this little story? Oh, man. Buckle up and enjoy the ride. This little story from Los Angeles. Remember all those protests?
1: Yet again, these demonstrations in Los Angeles were fake, paid for, and organized. So you see these coffins here? These aren't some community-driven groups. This is big money that is funding these kind of demonstrations for the news cameras. So here you have all these coffins. Well, guess who paid for them? A NGO called Shirla. So this is the NGO here, and take a look. They were one of the main funders for this event in downtown Los Angeles. They're the ones who came with these cardboard coffins. And if we look down here, it looks like they even heavily promoted and live streamed the event that they paid for and organized. And they made 76 of these coffins. So just one more time, let me go back to these. 76 they had made. So these people that are holding these signs, they have no idea the money that is behind this thing. So here we have more information on Shirla.
0: By the way, I should note, we tried to find it. I don't know who this guy is. I would love to give this guy credit and name him for just, you know, outlining some things. I don't know who he is. If you're the guy and you happen to be listening to the show, just email in and tell me your name. We'll have to verify it, by the way, and I'll give you all the credit in the world. I hate not crediting people when other people did the work. I didn't do the work. So anyway, don't know who the guy is. It's never been real. It's always an illusion, always designed to deceive because the communist lies like he breathes.
2: I think our reverence for the truth might have become a bit of a distraction that is preventing us from finding consensus and getting important things done.
0: Oh, speaking of which, Ohio Democrat running in a swing district says he's not a socialist, but would lie to people to get their votes if he was. I have to be honest. That's incredibly refreshing. They just come out and say it. The words are just weapons, you see. Just weapons. Jesse, if your back hurts, stop rowing. I think you bought a rowing machine recently. It will exacerbate the problem. Exacerbate means making a bad situation even worse. I actually didn't know what that meant, so I do appreciate this.

give us some baby name recommendations. Jesse. I don't even think I'd consider naming my child anything other than Jesse. In fact, I would like to see an explosion in the name Jesse across the United States of America. It's just one of those names that's special. It's special, and it's special people have that name. People like me. Daniel Turner's special. He knows a lot about oil and energy, and I'm going to ask him about these oil reserves. Do we have a problem? I'm going to ask him about gas prices. What up, down, where are we at? What's going on? I'm going to ask him things that matter to you and matter to me. We'll get to that in a moment. And before I get to Daniel Turner, I want to get to this. I want to get to you and where you spend your money. I'm talking about your cell phone, your wireless company. Are you giving money to these big wireless companies? We talked earlier about Black Lives Matter. Did you ever look up what your wireless company did with Black Lives Matter? You know it might not be good news, right? It probably isn't. I don't ever have to stress that. I don't ever have to stress waking up and getting an email from you saying, Jesse, Pure Talk's funding a drag queen show in my town. I never have to worry about that ever because Pure Talk doesn't do that stuff. They are an American company led by a Vietnam veteran, so pro-America, they hire Americans. Around Independence Day a couple years ago, they just started mailing out American flags to veterans who put their names into it. 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Dial #250 and say Jesse Kelly. #250, say Jesse Kelly. We'll be back.

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0: Fantastic Tuesday. Remember, you can email us jesse@jessekellyshow.com, but we don't have time for any of that right now because we are going to my friend Power of the Future's very own Daniel Turner to find out, really, I'm going to be honest, it's about gas prices. Daniel, these prices are expensive and I'm getting nervous. Tell me everything's going to be okay.
1: Everything is eventually going to be okay. It's just that we don't know when that eventually is, right? There was a little moment about a month ago that oil was down to $67 a barrel and gas prices were going to follow. But then the war started up again and the gas prices spiked. Now they're down again. Last I saw, gas was down, so I think it was $79, right? So that's huge because it was just at 90. So that's a good sign. But gas prices come weeks after oil prices, and that's just because of the way the process works, right? Like the oil has to come from the ground, it has to be transported, it has to be refined, it has to be sent to your actual gas station. But your gas station, the stuff that's in his tanks right now, when you go home from work tonight, Jesse, and you fill up your truck, what you are pumping out of that, you know, ExxonMobil station or whatever it is, that gas station bought that 8 weeks ago. Right. Just like if you own a bakery, you're buying your flour 2-3 months in advance. Anyone who does anything that requires purchasing, you don't purchase a day before. You purchase weeks and months before because you have to guarantee your supply chain. So, you know, that poor gas station guy who in 90%, 95% of our gas stations in America are owned by mom and pop shops, right? Even if they have the ExxonMobil sign, that's the franchise. It's owned by some local guy in the neighborhood. You know, he had to make his purchase orders weeks and weeks ago. He's not screwing you. And that's where even I think the president has like accused them of price gouging. And that's not correct, right? That's not how the industry works. I know it's frustrating as hell, but your guy who's selling you gas tonight is not screwing you because oil prices dropped. He's charging you that because 8 weeks ago when he purchased it, that was the price of gas, and he has to run a business. It stinks, right? You were the leading voice, Jesse Kelly, 5 years ago of what COVID was going to do to the economy. And you were one of the very first and loudest voices, and I think a lot of people dismissed it. You knew the economic implications of what was going to happen. This is an example of macroeconomics at work. It takes a while to get it out of the system. Heck, we're still getting COVID out of our system. High oil prices take a while to get out of the system. It stinks.
0: Okay, so if it's going to take a while, all right, there's a lag. Are we in a good place? I'm concerned, obviously, about the Strait of Hormuz. I'm concerned that the oil is flowing so that you tell me if I just hang on, it'll drop. Are we on pace to drop or on pace to not?
1: Yes, we're on pace to drop, and proof that the straits are open and oil is getting through is oil prices. As powerful as Donald Trump is, he cannot manipulate oil markets. It's why Adam Smith called it the invisible hand and marveled at how this unseen force set prices in a free market. Oil markets know oil is getting through because it's $79 a barrel. If no oil was getting through, it would be $130 a barrel. Even at the height of the war, when they were like, the straits are closed, those of us in the business were like, oh, they're not. Maybe they're not telling you what's happening, but oil was $95 a barrel. If literally nothing was getting through, oil would have been $200, $250. That's where banks were saying it was going to go. Wall Street was saying, we're going to have $250 because they believed the rhetoric. Nothing is getting through. Oil markets were like, stuff's getting through. And that was proof by the price point.
0: Okay, so I'm assuming, and I shouldn't do that, but I have to ask anyway. We obviously have seen the reports on low oil reserves, not just in America, our strategic petroleum reserve across Europe. This was, the countries were sounding the alarm loudly. We're going to be out in July. We're going to be out in August. I'm assuming that is reversing itself now.
1: No, that's bad. I'll be very honest with you. We are in really bad shape when it comes to oil reserves, especially considering hurricane season starts the 1st of June, right? So we're only 2 months into hurricane season used to be, by the way, 5 months. Now it's 6 months, but that's just because, you know, the climate lunatics run all these agencies. But we're only a third way through hurricane season. Nothing's really happening. But God forbid a big one hits. God forbid a Katrina type that really targets the Gulf. We are up the creek. And that, you know, I'm at the point that I hate blaming the Biden administration because it's been a year and 7 months of Trump. But when Biden drained half of our reserves in 2022, that takes years to replenish, right? Biden drained some close to 400 million barrels. We only produce, at the time we were producing 12 million barrels a day. Just doing the math, you can't possibly replace that many hundreds of millions of barrels in a short period of time. That alone, Jesse, should have been why the team Biden was perp walked and brought up on charges, right? We see what's happening with Fauci. We see, again, going back to COVID, there were things that were done to us without our permission or our knowledge that have serious damaged to our, not just our country and our economy and our national security, but our American psyche. And this is one of them. We are in a very dangerous place when it comes to oil reserves. And now we are crossing our fingers, right? Please, Jesus, no bad hurricane in the Gulf. But we don't know what the heck's going to happen. And that should have people deeply concerned. Not so concerned that you need to light yourself on fire. But if you have gas tanks, you know, in your garage, I would fill them up. If you have 5 gallon, 10 gallon, if you can go to the store and buy a couple, I would have a good 30, 40, especially if you're in the Houston area. I'd have 30 or 40 gallons of gas in the garage on hand, if I personally, because
0: I don't want to interrupt, but it actually leads me to what I wanted you to expand on. So the consequences, big hurricane, whatever the consequences are, my gas station doesn't have gas?
1: Could be. Because if we have really bad damage to the Gulf, like we did in Hurricane Katrina, those refineries shut down. They have to shut down as a precaution, right? But you don't start those puppies up right away, which means, again, that supply chain is damaged. And then by the time they restart and you start getting gas to those gas stations, it could be a week. It could be 10 days. But you run out of gas fast. You'd be surprised how often your oil tanker, your gas tanker, technically, is filling up your local gas station, right? Those guys are coming 3 or 4 times a week because you go through this stuff pretty quickly. When that supply chain is interrupted, bad stuff happens. So the purpose of the reserves is to stop that. Oh my gosh, black swan scenario. No worries, guys. We have 900 million barrels in reserves. Well, we don't now. Right. We have, I think, only 200 million in reserves at consuming what we consume, 19, 20 million barrels a day. That's not a lot of days unless we are producing and refining. So again, don't set yourself on fire. Don't go home and panic. Don't scare the kids. But as men, some women are listening to, or as dads, take the necessary steps. And this weekend, go to Home Depot. Buy 4 or 5, you know, you're not going to drive to grandma's unless you need to go check on her if she's, you're not going to go on vacation. But if the worst case scenario happens, you have gas to get your kids to wherever they need to go. You're okay. I would do that quite personally. I already do that, Jesse, because I have a farm. So I have gasoline all the time. But I would do it as just a regular homeowner. Yeah, I would, quite frankly.
0: That is some outstanding practical advice. Daniel, do you have just time for a couple more questions on the back end of this break for me?
1: Jesse, I would jump off a bridge for this program, man. After the 10 years we've been together, absolutely.
0: Much appreciated, my brother. We're going to come right back with Daniel Turner, Power of the Future. I just have a couple other questions. I want to know if there's good news in the Venezuelan front, right? Hey, people ask about, what about Venezuelan oil? I want to talk about that. Maybe something to do with Saudi Arabia. Before I do any of that, I want to do this. I want to talk to you about Zero Foxtrot. I love them so much. 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

0: Jesse Kelly Show. Final segment of the Jesse Kelly Show with my friend Daniel Turner. Just a couple more questions for him. Power of the Futures, Daniel Turner, before I let him go. All right, Daniel, I get a question in all the time now of people say, okay, our oil reserves are low, gas prices are ticking up. I thought we installed a friendly government in Venezuela with endless oil. Why am I paying $4 a gallon, Daniel?
1: Yeah, it's a great question. Venezuela will turn around, but that's going to take a little while, right? The dumbest analogy I use, which is it's just a dumb one because I couldn't find another one, is Venezuela's using dial-up modem, right? And they need to be given Starlink or at least fiber optic, right? Their oil industry has the largest reserves in the world, and their infrastructure is in place to do it. But after 25 years of communism, they've destroyed it, and it is producing, I think, just under 2 million barrels a day. It could get to 7 or 8 million barrels by the end of the year, but it's going to take that long. Now, there are, I think, five American companies, all of them Houston-based, that are operating in Venezuela, and they are ramping up production tremendously, and it's to help, but it's going from, you know, 1,900,000 to 2.1. In any other scenario, an increase that large in that short of time would be astronomical. But given what we're dealing with in world politics, it's not making a huge difference. So, yes, there's a lot to be hopeful on in Venezuela. Again, we're just not there yet.
0: Okay. Final one for me. We have these countries like Saudi Arabia, UAE, whatever, these oil places. Trump is working with these places all the time. At least to some point, these places can really produce the oil, whatever they want. So why are they not just producing more so I pay less at the pump while we have this Iran disaster going on?
1: Because they're making a fortune, and these are bad countries run by bad people. You know, I don't have to play the diplomacy card. I don't think I'm going to be president anytime soon. President Trump does, and he needs to make friends and or at least have allies around the world. I have the luxury of saying what I need to say and what I believe to be the truth. These are bad countries run by bad people. You take a country like Saudi Arabia, which is a totalitarian, vicious regime run by a monarchy that basically has slave labor. The people, the wealthy in Saudi Arabia live very, very well. Look at the wealthy in places like United Arab Emirates, Dubai, right? Doha, Abu Dhabi. The idea that Americans go to those countries and think how cool it is because everything is new and shiny, but then they import folks from Bangladesh and from the Philippines and pay them dollars a day, a week. You know, how can you support these regimes? These are awful, god-awful people. I know you spend a lot more time than I did over there, but I spent a decent enough time there during, you know, when I was in the State Department. Brutal people, brutal philosophy, brutal religion, brutal regimes. They could produce all the oil we need to make the world a better place. But, you know, the world's largest building doesn't pay for itself. The world's largest indoor ski resort doesn't pay for itself. When the regime in UAE wants to build an island that looks like the globe, they need money to do that crap. And they do that by raping the world on high oil prices. That's the difference between us and them. Again, President Trump has to do a little dance there. I'm sick and tired of the Middle East dance in every capacity. Iran is the worst actor, but let's not think that those other countries are suddenly going to be our friends. And I excoriate, sorry, I'm getting preachy, Jesse, any American who goes to those countries on vacation. We're going to go to Dubai. You might as well, you know, back in the day, South Africa was destroyed because they called it apartheid, and it worked. I don't know how well it did for South Africa as a country. The fact that people go to Dubai and Doha and Abu Dhabi, I think is vile and offensive. These are awful people, awful regimes. They should just be thoroughly banned from civilized society, but I'm in the minority on that.
0: And it's wild how many young women go to Dubai and post pictures of it with the cost of flights. I just have no idea how they afford such a thing. Anyway, Daniel Turner, Power the Future. Thank you so much, my friend. I appreciate you as always. Chris, I'm going to tell you something right now. And I know you're going to scoff and you're not going to believe me, but You realize how affordable owning an island can be, depending on where you buy it? Now, listen, I'm not saying you're going to get one in the Caribbean. All right. That's going to be for people that aren't you or me. But apparently, and I was looking this up one night. I forget where I was. Apparently, there are so many islands on the planet. I forget the number, and I'm going to screw this number up. So kids, do not write this down. But I bet you I'm not far off that the Philippines alone is something like 7,000 islands or 9,000 islands. Right? So I'm not saying you have to go to the Philippines, but you can have an island for a reasonable price if you're willing to make some sacrifices on where you live. Now, granted, we all know by now that you're not going to have a whole home generator because it won't work. So how you, what, Chris? I'm sorry. I have some lingering bitterness about the generator thing. So don't bank on a whole home generator. You probably won't have power at all. So you'll have to go a little Swiss Family Robinson with it. But I'm telling you right now, an island is, it's attainable. You only live once. I think I'm doing it.
2: And now,
3: here's a headline.
4: Go, you know the thing.
2: Headlines we didn't get to.
0: Comey asks federal court to dismiss charges that he threatened Trump. I almost forgot that Comey's still in very deep trouble. Possibly that would be a nice little Christmas present. ICE deports the first Kenyan to play in the NFL. I don't even know what he did, and I'm still happy about it. New York Attorney General Letitia James under fire. The city spends over $81,000 per homeless person, including shelter scandals. Well, they don't spend $81,000 on homeless people. They spend $81,000 shoving taxpayer money out the door to their political allies. None of it goes to homeless people. No Democrat ever cares about the thing they pretend to care about. Remember, they're always just thieves. In the end, they're just thieves. They're a criminal gang out to loot the treasury wherever they take power. We will return tomorrow for a Hump Day show, and I'll talk to you then. 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
13: New strikes, this time in Iraq. I'm Lisa Lacera, Fox News. U.S. Central Command says the strikes targeted Iran-aligned groups directed to attack U.S. forces and Saudi energy infrastructure. This coming after the U.S. military says it halted an Iranian missile attack on forces in the Middle East. even as President Trump warned Iran to not break any more deals with the U.S.
3: Now is the time, President Trump says, for Iran to make a deal over ending its nuclear program.
9: If they don't make a deal, then I go back and I finish the job. But that's going to take them forever to rebuild. Already, it'll take them many years to ever rebuild.
3: The president has threatened strikes on bridges and power plants, something he said on Fox and Friends he doesn't want to do.
9: They break the deal. We cannot have them break deals anymore. Right.
3: President Trump re-implemented a naval blockade following the collapse of a ceasefire agreement earlier this month.
13: Fox's Jared Halpern at the White House. Funeral services this afternoon for South Carolina Republican Senator Lindsey Graham. President Trump with a list of some of the senator's accomplishments.
14: He secured record funding for our military as a budget committee chairman. He delivered the largest investment in border security in history, and last year he shepherded the passage of the largest tax cuts in American history.
13: The president acknowledged the two did not start out as friends, recounting their battles when they both ran for president in 2016, but said they put their differences aside and became close friends. The Senate moving forward with legislation backed by the late Senator Graham to sanction Russia for its actions against Ukraine. Ukraine's President Zelensky was at the Capitol for the vote. He says it's not just about money, it's a signal to the rest of Europe.
15: Real problem is anti-ballistic systems and anti-ballistic missiles.
13: Zelensky said this week he had evidence Russia was aiding Iran in its battle with the U.S. America's listening to Fox News.
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13: The search continues in Texas for a Jordanian athlete who is in the U.S. to compete in a soccer tournament.
20: Campus police at Rice University in Houston say 24-year-old Rabe Atta Jamaa Alka was last seen early Sunday morning when he left his dorm room to explore. Investigators say he told others he was going for a walk but did not come back. He was staying with teammates and coaches during the Genuine Cup, an international soccer tournament for adult athletes with intellectual or other disabilities from 50 countries. He has cerebral palsy and was last seen on surveillance video walking across campus. Police say they're working to access his social media accounts and track his phone, but have had difficulty because it's connected to a Jordanian carrier and has primarily used Wi-Fi. Tanya J. Powers, Fox News.
13: Then on trial in the stabbing of author Salman Rushdie has chosen to not testify in the federal terrorism case. Hadi Matar's lawyer told the court he wouldn't take the stand. Closing arguments are expected tomorrow morning in Buffalo, New York. Prosecutors contend Matar was acting upon a former Iranian leader's 1989 call for Rushdie's death because of the novel The Satanic Verses. Matar has pled not guilty. A new Apple program kicks off.
21: 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The new initiative replaces the iPhone upgrade program under which the customer owned the phone at the end of the term.
13: Fox's Lillian Wu. I'm Lisa Lucera. This is Fox News.
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4: He's here. 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

0: But the main thing about Lindsey Graham, the takeaway is this. 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
8: 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I mentioned the vicious cycle, the inevitable crash.
9: Right.
8: 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All right, how about some health benefits?
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1: You should eat more grapefruit because grapefruit contains something called naringin or naringin, and it actually slows the removal of caffeine from your brain.
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0: Not so long ago, people were spending a lot of money on buying CDs and physical media. We got this new thing. That was Napster. There were 27 billion transfers per month, song transfers.
1: Everything was completely upended, and Apple came along in 2003 and brought massive stability to this huge sea change. At the same time, roughly, an alternative model was developing, and that was just streaming.
0: The first legit on-demand streaming service was Rhapsody in 2001. Pandora came along in 2005. Spotify comes along. They changed the game. Pandora was still trying to be kind of like radio in a way. Spotify was like, no, we're really going to be on-demand. But these royalties, Tidal pays the most at 1.3 cents. Apple's 0.7, YouTube Music 0.7. Spotify pays 0.4 cents per stream, same as Amazon, and then Pandora's down to 0.1. But as an artist, if you're a hit on Spotify, then there's a lot of money to be made.
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1: We're here with the great Alan Dershowitz, dear friend of mine, Alan Dershowitz. 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What do they sound like to you?
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1: The Ouija board. Karen Dahlman, our special guest. Her book is called The Spirits of Ouija, and we're going to take your calls with her when we come back in a moment on Coast to Coast AM. 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

0: And welcome back, George Norrie, along with our friend Karen Dolman, and we're taking your calls this hour. Karen, when you're on the Ouija board, does the spirit that you connect with ask questions back to you or just answer your questions?
1: That's a wonderful question, and nobody's ever asked that of me before. And the answer is yes, it does ask questions, especially when I work with the guides. They kind of follow the Socratic method where they ask questions of me to help me get to my answer. So they're very therapeutic, like I would be as a therapist. I wouldn't just give an answer. I would ask questions too. And that's what they do. So yes, they often ask me questions to consider something more deeply.
0: Have you ever had a spirit say, please, can you get this information to my son, my daughter, my wife?
1: Yes, I have. And I find when I do sessions, sometimes if some of these stuff is in the book, that the spirit sees an opportunity because they see that I'm using the board and they know that I'm good at it. They will come through and they'll make themselves present if the person's willing to receive it and if the spirit wants to give it that way. Yeah, I've had that happen quite a few times, actually. It's astounding. And it always touches me emotionally, just like I told you about the stories of the friend Marie, but also with when we were blindfolded and the girl got the message from her sister who was deceased. So it really can help people, you know, have closure and deal with grief.
0: How do you present the information to the person that the spirit wanted you to get it to? How do you bring it up?
1: That's a good thing. So like with Marie, I was getting all this information and the spirit said, would you please bring her here so I can talk to her further? And that's when I asked her to come into my room and I never shared that information with anybody at the sorority house besides the three of us because that was really private. And so I've had them say, can you give this information to somebody? And I do. And I've never got anything that was bad because my guides don't work that way. It's always about helping people empower themselves. And when deceased people come through, I've never seen them come through angrily, but I hadn't come through and apologized for their behavior before. I get that one a lot.
0: Well, how does the living react to it when you approach them and say, I've got a message from so-and-so for you?
1: Well, it's somebody I already know. So it wouldn't be just some blind random person on the street. But it's somebody that I know they're dealing with something, or they've asked me, or they're open to me. They know what I do. And I say, well, you know, I have a message for you. Now, I've had some friends who are just, you know, Ouija board's not their thing. But here's an example. I'll give this to you quickly. One of my friends, her daughter died. It was an accident. She died. And I was going to go visit her. I was on my way to visit her. And I heard in my head, clear as a bell, tell my mother I'm a dragonfly. And I was like, okay, that's weird. But I can't judge it, you see. So I heard that. And I said, I will definitely tell her that. So I get to the house, I walk in, we talk our niceties, and I said, I'm really sorry for your experience, and I have something to tell you. Now, she knows me back from college, actually. She knows me all these years that she was really open to hearing something, although that's not her thing. I said, I need to tell you something. I heard on the way here, tell my mom I'm a dragonfly. And she said, oh my goodness, I was going to get a dragonfly tattoo on my wrist to represent my daughter. See? It's those kinds of things that happen and they're like, wow. And it's not just for me to go, oh, that was cool. It's me to give a message for healing. And that's what happened there.
0: Well, and you know, they're not coincidences because they don't exist.
1: No, things are synchronistic. We know that.
0: Absolutely. Let's take some calls. Let's go to Nancy in Deming, New Mexico to get us started. Hi, Nance.
2: Hi. Really enjoying the show. I got a million questions, but I told her I need to narrow it down. I used to have a shop where the pink Ouija board was tucked in between the tarot cards and the voodoo dolls. So I've seen Ouija boards, but I've never actually used one. And I'm trying to wrap my brain around all this cool information. I'm trying to figure out what makes a Ouija board different from, like, a pendulum or tarot cards or a way of connecting, and if it's like the board itself.
0: Good question, Karen.
1: Yeah, I love that question, Nancy. Thanks so much for asking it, because there are many different tools to use through consciousness and to connect with spirit, as you just mentioned. So people do use pendulums, and it, and pendulums and Ouija boards are similar in the fact that you can get a pendulum board that can spell yes, no kinds of things. But I think it's more limited, where the Ouija board, you have this entirely, the whole alphabet. You could have salutations on there, whatever you want to put on your board. And I recommend making your own too. It's really fun when you do that. But, yeah, so there's similar ways to connect with spirit. I like to connect with spirit without my board and with my board. And I also do tarot, and I also do oracle cards, and I also use a pendulum and a few other devices. The I Ching is one. So there's many tools to do that. So if you have one tool right now, this is for Nancy and everybody else out there thinking about this, and you're already making that connection, great. That connection you made and learning to listen to those subtle energies and feel them will translate really nicely to a board. And now it's learning how to feel that movement as opposed to maybe just hearing it and seeing it and feeling it. So you're going to have the experience now, the tactile experience of the movement. And by the way, that pink Ouija board is fantastic. Of course, I have one in my collection. I have 85 plus boards. All of us at the Talking Board Historical Society collect boards, and we all have that pink one in our collection. It's a lovely board.
0: How old is the oldest board you have, Karen?
1: 1892. I have two of them from that era. The board was patented and trademarked in 1891. They're beautiful boards.
0: Now, when did the company Parker Brothers jump on board?
1: Well, that was in 1967. So they actually purchased it from William Fold Company, who had it for many years. They weren't the original. So it went through many different hands. But William Fold held it the longest, and now Parker Brothers had it. You know, now it's the longest for Parker Brothers. They sold eventually, or Hasbro bought Parker Brothers. So Hasbro owns the patent and trademark now. But yeah, it switched hands over the years. And George, I'm going to give you a little pop quiz here, because I know we've talked about this before. What's the difference between a Ouija board, spirit board, and talking board?
0: A Ouija board, spirit, and a talking board?
1: Mm-hmm.
0: The planchette, I think.
1: No, but that was a good guess. The Ouija board is actually patent and trademark, and so they have the rights to use it. But all boards are spirit boards or talking boards. There you go.
0: Interesting. Have you ever met a talking board you didn't like?
1: Never. And I have some that look just strange and funny and everything. I can use any board, because the board doesn't matter. And this kind of answers more Nancy's question, too. It's not the board. It's the operator of the tools. It's not the pendulum. It's not the oracle cards, the tarot cards. It's yourself connecting to spirit. And I do. It just happens to the theatrics of this tool where you see it. It's legitimately moving and I'm following it, but I'm making that connection first. First and foremost, it's my connection to spirit that I'm willing to go into those places with it.
0: What do you recommend to people who want to get involved with the Ouija board, but they have no idea what they're doing?
1: Well, I always say, read my book. People tell me The Spirits of Ouija, Four Decades of Communication should be the handbook. It's a practical guide, but it also talks about the trials and tribulations, the ups and downs and beings I met. It really helps you understand this process better. And I walk you through the setup for it, how to get in the right frame of mind, how to even connect to your animals. It's really fun. That's fun. But, to really take your time with this. I mean, it's practice, patience, perseverance, the three P's. Don't forget that. And really, when you're developing a skill, like golfing or whatever kind of skill you're developing, tennis, you got to practice. And you're not going to be number one like Tiger Woods right away. It's going to take time to get better. I found myself getting better over the years, where it's become just an awesome channeling experience off the board too. Very similar to what I do on the board, but it's a lot faster now. So yeah, you make your own board. You're going to have a connection to it. People make me boards, and I'm so honored that they would do that and send them to me. And I have a great collection of homemade boards that are just incredible. George, if I don't have a board with me, I will get a piece of cardboard, a piece of paper, find something to use as the planchette, like a Pyrex dish, turn it over, write the letters on the paper, and away we go. You don't need to have a traditional Ouija board or spirit board or marketed board. Make your own, because then you have a connection to it and might make you feel more easy with this process.
0: We're taking calls with Karen Dahlman. Let's go to Will in New York. Hi, Will.
3: Hey, George. Thanks for taking my call. And sure. I have a couple of important quick questions for your guest, and then I want to follow up after she answers, please.
0: Okay.
3: Okay. So I just want to ask if you have any religious background in your upbringing, or, you know, probably, you know, the way, just the standard kind of whatever your religious background might be, if you do have one. And then just any credentials that you have that, you know, are part of your training or part of your background with this device.
1: Yeah, hi, Will. So thank you for the question. Yeah, I was raised Catholic. And in fact, I did all that confirmation communion. I did it for many, many years. And when I received the board, that was Christmas morning, and we went to church afterwards, and I came home and used the board. My parents were very open in terms of trying to be understanding about me exploring things. I was very creative, imaginative. I always did things outside the box. And so they didn't see any issue with that. But also, I have to say, they didn't think the board really worked. Okay, to this, they're still alive, and they know it works. They've seen me, and they've tried it with me a few times when I got older, I should say. Now, my credentials, you know, there's no schooling for a Ouija board. I learned this along the way. It's been a process, but I am a psychotherapist. I have a master's degree. I've been licensed and registered in many states and practiced therapy for an entire decade in private practice. And I continue to use my therapeutic skills in my writings and when I work with people too. So, I mean, I have a therapy background, but they don't teach you this in therapy school. What they taught me was to my curiosity to be open. And they also taught me a lot of things about working with the higher self or working with the psyche and learning to work. I like Carl Jung. You could probably tell when I talk about the psyche or higher self, to work with those mythological characters within ourselves that we can begin to constellate in our life to improve our lives. So I approach everything on this level when I talk about spiritual connections through a very therapeutic standpoint of, does it empower you? Are you learning about yourself? Is it affecting transformation and change? Are you getting answers that help you? If any time somebody tells me they use the board and they're like, well, I got this and that and it felt negative, I say, why did you do that for 30 minutes? It's like you get a crank phone call, or nowadays it's a spam phone call. You hang up, you know, you don't continue that. And it's not the board that does that. It's the person themselves and their beliefs that actually bring and constellate experiences to us. I hope that answered your question, Will.
0: All right, let's go back to Will for his comment. Go ahead, Will.
3: Yeah, so my question, before I just follow up, I want to just make a contrast with a couple of guests that you had recently. Well, most recently, these guests, I really endorse them, talking about NDEs, Vera Spilner and yep. Samantha Corfield on July 15th. Any Coast insider that had, you know, can go back to July 15th and listen to what they were saying. And also last Thursday with Daniel Brinkley, just talking about their near-death experiences, because it all rings true and it feels like that comes from an authentic place. And I have to say that listening to this guest, and I've heard her before a bit, it feels like she's proselytizing for people to use this device. And even when you're talking about how your sorority sister, found that, oh, you had this information that no one else could have. How do you know that came to you from this dead friend, especially since you yourself are saying that the dead is a very small fraction of who you communicate with. So maybe it was one of these other spirits. So how do you know who is coming through? And I'll just wrap this up here, George. Just, I come from a Catholic background as well. And I'm open to all kinds of spiritual paths. And the idea that, you know, we don't know, messages can come from various places. But to use this conjuring device, really, it shows a bit of hubris. And it feels like a charlatan would do this. Look up both those words, anybody. I'm afraid that this really feels like people can go the wrong way very easily. You don't know what's coming through. Last thought, it's a Hollywood, concoction of sorts, but there's some real, it's a cautionary tale in The Exorcist that at the very beginning of The Exorcist, she's playing with a Ouija board, and then the rest of the movie comes from there.
0: All right, well, let's give Karen the floor. Go ahead, Kier.
1: Yeah, so I don't think you listened to what else I was saying earlier, but that's okay. I appreciate your concern, and I respect your beliefs that led you to this conclusion. But my experience has simply been different. And for the 53 years I've been using this tool, I've approached this work with discernment, careful documentation, and a serious desire to understand consciousness. And so what I've consistently encountered has brought much greater wisdom to my life and others, compassion and personal growth, as I mentioned earlier. And that's why I continue to explore it. The last thing I'm here to do is tell people what to believe or to follow in my footsteps. I'm here and invited on this platform to share what's possible if you want to explore other dimensions in consciousness.
0: Let's go to Earl in Florida. First time caller. Hi, Earl.
4: Hey, I wanted to ask Karen if her book gives instructions or guides on how to use a Ouija board.
1: Yeah, hi, Earl. Yes, it does, for sure. It's all about guidance on how to use this tool and with experiences and the do's and don'ts and just how to learn to really open yourself up to yourself. These remarkable gifts we have within ourselves, such as intuition, and it's such as learning to explore consciousness. And I even say in that book and my other books, this is not about learning just using the Ouija board. It's about if you feel called to it, that definitely this is a way to go about it if you want to have a guidance on how to use it, for sure.
0: Karen, have you ever had a situation with the Ouija board that made you uncomfortable?
1: One time, years ago, and I want to say it was, 86, 85, and I talk about it in my book. I had one experience with my brother. We were using the tool, and, all of a sudden this energy came through. And again, I'd been using the tool maybe at that point, 12 years, 10 years. What happened was, some energy came through and just cussed at me. And like I said earlier, if you get a spam call or a crank call, you just hang up. You don't keep engaging. And that's exactly what I did. I said, nah, you don't have any right to communicate with me that way. And so I just closed my own connection down. Again, it's my connection. We need to worry about ourselves when we use this tool. It's our fears are what teach us to have really negative experiences with it because we're afraid. So I just shut it down. My brother said, what are you doing? I said, well, I'm not going to let anybody talk to me like that. It was cussing, basically, explicitives. And I said, no. And after that, it never happened again. I just took charge of the situation.
0: The name of Karen's book is called The Spirits of Ouija, and we're going to come back with final calls in a moment on Coast to Coast AM.
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1: On our next Coast to Coast program, we've got a couple great guests for you. One, Anthony Hamilton, as we talk about his work, Mind, Time, and Power. And then later on in the show, one of the founding members of the group, Blondie, joins us to talk about his spirituality, including thoughts of mystical teachers of Aleister Crowley and Emanuel Swedenborg. So I'm looking forward to that. Beyond Belief, that's our television show, one of them, and we want you to go to that website, beyondbelief.com.
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0: And welcome back to our final segment. George Norrie with you, Karen Dahlman with us. Karen, what are some of the obvious mistakes that people make with the Ouija board?
1: Well, I think one of the biggest ones, I touched on it earlier, is asking yes-no questions where then you don't get the board to actually talk. It's called a talking board for a reason, and that's so it can spell out. That what that does, it stops the messages from getting expanded upon, and you just ask, and you're getting a yes-no. You don't get any, like, information. And then also, here's another big one. Assuming that what you receive right away, it's legit. Because it's not. It does take many years of the consistent messages that you keep, you know, notations of it over the years, and you start to see where it's accurate and where it's not. And then you start developing also yourself as a channel where you can reach into the other dimensions and bring back the guides and of that nature that can help you do that. But yeah, you don't use it as entertainment in the beginning, meaning not frivolous, but you're going to use it to explore. What am I doing? About my higher self. Let's talk to that part. Or maybe you want to connect with your guides. Start there and then start, you know, keep your messages that you get. I record them auditorily. I also write them down. Sometimes I do it in video format too. So I can go back and get the messages and look at it. Where's the consistency over time? Is there consistent stuff to the message? Do I feel the same feelings that I get from these different beings? And so that's really important stuff to develop in the beginning. You don't know how to do that because you're learning basically when you use this tool to channel. You're learning how to channel, just not unlike automatic writing, not unlike being a psychic reader or a medium, not unlike using any other kind of device. You're learning to channel or even be a trans medium who actually brings in the energies and speaks the voice of these beings. So, yeah, you're learning something. So take the time to learn it. Trust yourself. Be patient with the process.
0: Do you have to prepare before a session?
1: Oh, I do. Mentally, emotionally, spiritually, physically. I do all of the above. I talk about it in my book. I think one of the biggest ways I prepare is through the breath and using the breath to center myself and to also ground myself. And then I've created these techniques over the years. One's called a circuitry exercise and then the breathing exercise. And I also say, like, a prayer when I start. You can call it an incantation. You can call it statement of intentions. It's just starting with my body's relaxed. My mental mind is open. I'm also, I always do protection, white light around me. Everything you use when you do any other kinds of tools, devices, or any kind of mediumship, use the same tools, use the same ideas with this tool as well, and you'll find that we've met with pretty good success.
0: If it doesn't work for somebody, what are they doing wrong?
1: Well, it doesn't always work for everybody. It takes time. It's just practicing more often, taking the time, and not giving up too soon if they choose to use this tool. Now, there could be a fear that's holding them back. It could be some anxiety about it. I've seen that happen sometimes. People reached out to me about it. And I always, if they really want to do it, I say, here's some suggestions to try. And they usually write back to me and say, yeah, it's starting to move. I'm starting to get some responses. And I say, the first thing is start writing those down. And even if you get, like, something that says, your past life was this, and you're like, you don't necessarily know how to check that one out. So just wait until you get more information that seems to make sense to you. And then you're going to be met with, great results.
0: Super. Let's go to Emmanuel in Spokane, Washington. Welcome to the program. Hi, Emmanuel.
2: Hi, Karen. Hi, George. I'm wondering if Karen could comment about a stream of consciousness. Brother Unity was from this region of the country, and Brother Unity was given the go-ahead by Aleister Crowley to use the Ouija board for communication with the Space Brothers and intelligences. Do you know anything about that?
1: Very, very fascinating. So, I do know that Aleister Crowley, used to correspond with the gentleman who was actually in Canada, and they would talk about angels, and he was working with the Enochian angelic order that comes from alchemy. I also know about gentlemen that they were using the board to communicate with their space brethren, and that was George Van Tassily got involved in that as well. Mm-hmm. So I don't know about Brother Unity, that name specifically, but I know about people through history who have used this tool on this level to talk, like you said, about the stream of consciousness tapping into it, or the Enochian angelic order from alchemy, and then also George Van Tassel, and he used the board before too.
0: Let's go to Walter, truck driving in Pennsylvania. Go ahead, Walter. Walt, are you with us? There is no Walter. Let's go to Joe in Boston. Hey, Joe, go ahead.
3: Thank you, George, for taking my call. Again, I always do thank all the Coast listeners that have been supportive of me. Karen, I have cancer. It's getting better, but now I have lung and heart problems. I lost my dog in 74. He was an excellent guide dog. He's one of the better ones. He got killed when my family threw me out of my house. Do you see him? And I hope I can get a reading from you. If you can give a phone number, I can't do email. I'm not too good on the net, but do you see my dog? His name was Fuzzy.
1: Well, when you said that, what I saw immediately was brown and black, and it seemed like it was a larger dog. But I can't say I'm getting anything like message right now. I do readings, and they're channel readings, not on the board. And you can sign up at my website. But I want to say I'm really sorry about your health. My heart goes out to you, because that's, you don't have your health. That's really difficult. And life can be very uncomfortable. And I'll be thinking about you.
0: Absolutely. Do you have a phone number that's on your website?
1: I have a link that you go to, and then you can connect with me there, and you click on that. And there's also, you click contact Karen, you can give me your information there as well. And that's under my contact page.
0: Rick in Massachusetts. Go ahead, Rick.
4: Hi, guys. How are you?
0: Okay, buddy.
1: Good.
4: Yeah, thanks for taking my call tonight. Boy, I have some great, Karen, I have some really good stories, but I have some a question for you, too. I'm a paranormal investigator and an empath, and we've done some investigations where it was like one of them actually, the Conjuring House, you know, there was like nothing going on. We weren't getting any kind of activity. And I said, you know, we should try the Ouija board here, because they had Ouija boards. So I'd never done it. And long story short, it was 2 hours later. I didn't even realize it for like 10 minutes. And I was on the board for 2 hours. I was doing like a figure eight type thing, but I had my eyes closed because I wanted to make sure that I wasn't, you know, influenced in any way by going to, you know, any information or any letters. But it was just incredible. And every time I've used it, I've had incredible experiences with it. And the frustration I've run into is a lot of times in my group, my paranormal group, you know, people are just so afraid of it, whether it's there or some locations won't even allow us to use them. And I just tell them, I say, I don't understand, because to me, it's, you know, what the paranormal field we call an ITC, or intertrans communication device, which is, you know, what we use is, you know, whether it be the EVP recordings or spirit boxes. And so it just seems like the same thing. The only thing is I'm wondering is I've always gotten much better responses with that board other than just the other equipment most of the time. You know, most of the equipment, it almost like it lights everything up where it starts everything up, so that the rest of the equipment starts getting some of the activity as well.
1: Yeah, Rick, that's great. And I'm not surprised to hear that, because you're in the investigative field. You're already working in the paranormal, and you're also an empath. As I mentioned earlier, a lot of these skills you have will translate well to these other types of tools. And I'm with you. The fear tends to be about the mysterious nature of the board. It's very controversial, as you can tell, even from the callers. You can't really explain what's happening. I mean, we can talk about what we think's happening, but we don't have the science behind that really. And with the tools, I mean, like I do love the electronic gadgets and tools, and we tend to do them together, just like you were doing. Now, very cool that you got this tool to work for you, whether it was doing figure eights, but the movement, you know what I'm talking about when it pulls you and you just follow that. And I have sat at the board with some people, and it wasn't about getting the messages. It was sitting there, like you just said, this is a great way to start. If you want to use this tool, is to close your eyes and just feel that movement. And if it feels beautiful, because it does, and I know you're probably going to corroborate that, because it feels like this wonderful, loving presence within yourself and without yourself, and you can just feel it. And if you follow that, you get a great sensation, and then it's a positive experience. So I appreciate you sharing that, because this device can be used alongside all the new gadgets, and I do all the time.
0: Next up, Denver's with us in Jackson, Mississippi. Hello there, Denver.
5: Thank you, George, for this opportunity to speak on Coast. I would like to shout out to Yvonne in North Carolina and Ruth in Maryland. And I'm an ordained minister, and I like to ask the guests about the benign experience. I had some students when I was teaching at this college that had some bad experience from demons coming into the Ouija board. I like to elaborate on that. And George, I also like for you to elaborate about your bad experience with the Ouija board, okay?
0: I'll talk about that again, Karen. You remember that, but I'll mention that. But what about his bad experiences with some of the students?
1: Yeah, I mean, I really believe people will have bad experiences if there's a fear about it. And I think that's with anything in life. I mean, if you have a fear about even going out into the world because of whatever happened, and things happen to people where they get agoraphobia, for example, they don't want to leave the world. It's a real thing for them. This is not to take away any of those experiences. I would say for somebody that has feels like they're having a bad experience, don't use it. Don't use this tool. It may not be for you. And maybe you just want to find your own way to meditate or do dream work or work on your intuition. There's so many other ways you can go about this. But I wouldn't take away Maze's experience or what their beliefs are about this. And again, what you believe is what you receive. You do get this. It's like a mirror. You get this mirrored energy back of what you bring to, especially with this tool. And I've seen it with many other tools too, by the way.
0: I was doing
1: appreciate that comment.
0: Karen, I was doing my local show in St. Louis years ago on the Ouija board, and I had the Ouija board in the studio, and everything was going wrong. Cart machines were breaking, computers were going down. I finally went to my producer at the time, Howard Morton, said, "Howard, take this thing and get rid of it." And he took it and he walked out, and I'll tell you what he did with it in a moment. But after he left, everything started working again. It was bizarre. Well, when he came back in, I asked him, I said, "Howard, what did you do with the Ouija board?" He said, "I gave it to Daryl." Daryl was one of our news guys who got fired the next day. And then we ran into him about a week later after he got fired and said, "How you doing?" He said, "Honestly, my life is horrible." He didn't use that word. He said, "I broke up with my girlfriend. I've lost my job. It's a mess." And I said, "Do you still have the Ouija board?" And he said, "Yeah." What do you think, Karen?
1: Well, I believe that experiences happen in our life, and we all want to use something as a scapegoat. And I don't believe the Ouija board caused any of this stuff. It's an inanimate object, but I do believe we will connect the dots, almost like pareidolia, make something system out of it, try to connect it and make it work. But we've talked about this before, and maybe Howard and maybe Daryl needed to, in their own ways, their life to fall apart, because I bet if he followed back with Daryl, I bet he got a better girlfriend. I bet he got a better job. I mean, I don't know.
0: Maybe he
1: did.
0: But
1: when things fall apart in my life, which happens to all of us, we have peaks and valleys in life. I'm like, God, I hate it. You know, I hate it. But then something better comes along, and I can look back now with hindsight, of those changes, but I never blamed the board for it. And I have a lot of boards.
0: 85 of them.
1: 85 plus. And I don't also attribute the board when good things happen. The board's neutral. It's me. It's my own life and challenges, and I learn to work through them. That's what it's about.
0: Let's go to Dave in New York real fast. Go ahead, David.
6: Yeah, good morning, Karen.
1: Good morning.
6: George. Karen, has any law enforcement agency ever approached you to solve who killed someone or, you know, someone missing?
1: No, they haven't. And I'll tell you, it's because the Ouija board is so controversial. It's seen as a toy. But I have been asked to partake in looking for somebody who is missing. And I did it. I used the board, but I also did use my own channeling abilities and was able to help them. So it wasn't the police force, but I do know police officers and some of them know what I do. And I think for them, if you start using the Ouija board and say, how does this person get the message? They're going to poo poo it. They're going to see it as childish. And that's unfortunate because it's really me channeling. But if I present as a medium or psychic, oh, all day long, people will take my information. So Karen, that's a great comment.
0: For people who want to book through you and get a reading and work with you, what do they do?
1: They go to KarenADolman.com. You'll see a little sign that says readings. And you click on that, and that's where you book with me. Or you can reach out to me on my contact page. And then find me there. And I'm everywhere on social media. And I just recently jumped into TikTok, and I'm talking all about consciousness and channeling, these topics we talked about tonight.
0: And the book, Spirits of Ouija, available where?
1: Amazon. All my books, I have 6 books now, George, are all available on Amazon.com. And I think you have them linked up.
0: Yeah, we sure do. Keep in touch, Karen.
1: I sure will. Thank you so much.
0: Karen Dahlman, she loves the Ouija board and has had great experience with it. Have you? Well, you've heard what we had to talk about, so stick with us. We've got a great program for you all week long. For Dan Galante, Tom Danheiser, Sue Trikas, Lex Lonehood, Sean Ladasur, Alec Fernandez, Tim Banal, George Knapp, and Richard Serrett, I'm George Norrie, somewhere out there on Coast to Coast AM. We'll see you on our next edition. Until then, be safe, everyone.

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17: Remembering Lindsey Graham, I'm Ted Lindner, Fox News. The late senator honored with a funeral service at the National Cathedral in Washington. His casket brought into the cathedral Tuesday, where President Trump remembered him as a true American original.
18: Lindsey rose from a small town in rural South Carolina, a place he loved so much, to become a constant fixture of American politics at the highest level, and a force to be reckoned with all over the world.
17: Lindsey Graham was 71 when he died earlier this month of an aortic dissection, not long after returning from a trip to Ukraine. Ukrainian President Volodymyr Zelensky also attending the service, along with Israeli Prime Minister Benjamin Netanyahu, members of Congress, and members of President Trump's cabinet. A pause in fighting between the U.S. and Iran has been broken, sort of. The U.S. military says American and Saudi forces struck sites used by Iran-backed militias in Iraq. The airstrikes following Tehran launching multiple ballistic missiles at American forces in the Middle East. Meanwhile, Zelensky on Capitol Hill following the Lindsey Graham funeral. Zelensky meeting with senators to stress the importance of legislation to stiffen Russian sanctions. A measure passed the Senate. Zelensky also needing U.S. approval on licenses for Patriot missiles.
19: Today we had a very good meeting with President Trump. He accepted that he will give us licenses. And then I had meeting with the representatives of production, very strong military companies of the United States. I hope that we will do co-production. This is very important.
17: Zelensky speaking with Fox's Sean Hannity. And the Japanese prime minister saying at least 13 people have been found dead so far after that powerful earthquake that shook part of southwestern Japan. Search crews continue to look for survivors of the 7.1 magnitude earthquake, that earthquake striking late on Tuesday afternoon. 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
20: Temperatures being 30 degrees above average.
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17: President Trump's pick for intel chief confirmed by the Senate.
4: In a 51-47 vote, the Senate confirming Jay Clayton to become the next director of national intelligence.
12: The nomination is confirmed. Under the previous order, the motion to reconsider is considered made and laid upon the table, and the president will be immediately notified of the Senate's action.
4: Clayton is a U.S. attorney in Manhattan and was the Securities and Exchange Commission chair during President Trump's first term. His confirmation comes after a combative hearing with lawmakers for repeatedly refusing to say that former President Joe Biden won the 2020 election. Clayton will take over for acting intel chief Bill Pulte. Kristen Goodwin, Fox News.
17: Cleanup and recovery continues in Wisconsin after a powerful tornado ripped through the city of Menasha.
16: The city of Menasha, south of Green Bay, taking a direct hit Monday from a tornado that left roads impassable, covered in downed power lines and trees, flipped over cars, and littered with decades of family memories from homes and businesses that are now piles of rubble, including his.
22: We had the perfect house. We had perfect family. I just replaced AC outside last week. They just replaced it. $4,400. Everything's gone.
16: The National Weather Service confirms an EF3 tornado in Menasha. Numerous power outages remain, as today we continue to see neighbor helping neighbor in the recovery process. Jeff Manasso, Fox News.
17: Florida became the first state in nearly a decade to carry out two executions in a single day. An 80-year-old man who was the second oldest inmate known to receive a lethal injection in modern U.S. history, put to death hours after the state executed a former police officer convicted of raping and drowning to death an 11-year-old girl back in 1987. Dominic Anthony Ochocone was convicted of killing his ex-girlfriend's parents in 1986. Now the oldest prisoner executed in Florida's history. I'm Ted Lindner. This is Fox News.
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0: show to the Will Cain show when I'm here should be called Defamation Country, where I just talk about everybody that I don't like on a live microphone until the producers tell me, this is Tim Young, by the way, in for Will Cain today, until the producers tell me, hey, your microphone is live. Maybe you should cut out. Hello, Patrick and Dan. How are you doing?
1: Good. Welcome again.
2: The damn paradise.
0: I'm so excited to be here. We're going to cover something in a second about you two. But my friend and chief economist of the Heritage Foundation, EJ Antoni, we got a lot to talk about with this guy. I can't wait to get into throwing Madami today with the his doxing his donors. Nothing more exciting than voting for a guy who then doxes you and, and says he's going to raise your taxes. So, hey, you get what you vote for. You know, I always say that as kind of like a little meme-y type thing on X. But you really do get what you vote for when you vote for Mamdani. But before we get into that, Patrick and Dan, I brought this out, the BS cleaner, the Will Cain BS eliminator.
1: Yeah.
0: Because yesterday I was on the show with the wonderful Casey Smith, and she mentioned how you guys have long meetings, preparation meetings. You guys are going through all of the hours, and I get an email. You're like, here it is. I'm like, oh, man, the thorough Dan and Patrick on a call to get just figuring out what you guys are going to talk about for an hour.
1: And, you know, yeah.
0: Working it out, figuring out what we're going to talk about. Patrick sends me an email. Like, here it is.
1: This is what you get.
0: Best of luck.
2: To be fair.
0: There it is. Yeah, get in there. Do your thing.
2: Everybody gets
0: just a. But then the follow-up phone call with the two of you, it's privilege. That I don't have.
2: No. That's a Casey thing. Most.
0: What?
2: Listen, I'm gonna. You want to go a little inside baseball here? The comedians on the show, they don't really like prepping as much, so they just kind of hop on. I give them the list.
1: He's lumping you in with a lot of other people. So, how do you feel about that?
0: It's like, look, I'm kind of like a hybrid, and you know that I enjoy engaging in whiskey the night before I come to the show, and sometimes I just need a little more pushing, a little bit more lifting up, you know, just elevate each other together as I come in for the show. Unlike when you guys mocked me earlier, and I'm going to talk, of course, we got the chief economist for the Heritage Foundation. I'm going through my backpack, and I happen to have a binder of Pokemon cards. We're not going to get
1: into it.
0: Speaking
1: of the economy.
0: But,
1: I mean, the economy for Pokemon cards.
0: This is my retirement right here.
1: Yeah.
0: This is my retirement. Forget my career in broadcasting.
1: Is that your five-year plan?
0: Or consulting Pokemon or any of that stuff. This is my five-year... Hello, ladies. You know, yesterday I was talking about how terrible dating apps are. Hello, ladies. Did you know that I take a binder of Pokemon cards with me? And my
1: who doesn't?
3: Just in case you ever run into somebody who wants to buy them from you.
0: I'm going to be in the alleyway. If you're in downtown Dallas, I'm going to be in the alleyway out back hustling my Pokemon cards straight out of the binder after the show. And I'm going to do so well selling it that Mom Donnie is going to actually dox where I live to try to get money out of me. That's what's going to... Okay, I gotta explain this. So this is New York Post, by the way. A-list New Yorkers named on Mamdani's potential. Is it PETA tear tax?
3: PETA tear, I believe, yeah.
1: PETA tear.
3: It means like foot...
0: You're the chief economist.
3: Foot on the ground, I think, is what is the literal French translation.
0: Is it because of extra property? Is that what it is? Having your feet on the ground? And, his tax list includes supporters like Cynthia Nixon. Oh, wonderful things should happen to Cynthia Nixon. What a wonderful person. She's a very loving... She really supports anyone who doesn't agree with her. And Anna Wintour. Anna Wintour is the fashion one, right?
1: Yes. She is the Prada one.
0: Oh, there we go. These are what. See, this is why I need the hand holding, fellas, when it comes to. I knew Cynthia Nixon from Sex in the City. She was Sex in the City, right?
3: I don't know.
0: She's the one from Sex. Yeah.
2: The end?
0: He knows.
2: The city?
0: He knows.
2: In the city?
0: A veritable who's who of the Big Apple's upper crust, from movie stars to billionaire philanthropists, were named and had their addresses revealed on a list of New Yorkers who might be subject to the state's new pay-to-tear tax. Documents posted on the city Department of Finance webpage identified hundreds of thousands of entities who could find themselves in the crosshairs of Mayor Mamdani's new-backed tax on luxury second homes. Why would anyone continue to live in New York City?
3: Well, they're not. I mean, they're leaving, literally.
0: The leftists are still living
3: literally
0: there,
3: leaving. Well, sure, yes, obviously
1: they are
3: it's,
1: here, yeah.
3: It's hyperbole, right? There's plenty of people who are still there.
0: Yeah.
3: But literally hundreds of thousands of people have left, are continuing to leave now.
0: I think we've talked about this before, Pat and Dan. People can't sell their houses in downtown New York, right? They're like having trouble getting rid of them.
1: Mm-hmm. Yeah.
2: That sounds right.
1: I have a friend that's a real estate agent here in New York City, and she's having a hard time getting stuff filled.
0: Again, why would you want the extra? I don't understand why you would live in a city like that anyway. Like, I forced myself. I would not live in Dallas because of the higher taxes.
3: Mm-hmm.
0: I lived in Washington, D.C., where I was getting double taxed. I live out a little bit farther out. I think, obviously everybody who works on the show here lives farther out from downtown in the cities to avoid that type of tax. But, like, New York, it's just not worth it at this point. I can't justify... Yeah. Like, what? Why would you want to live there? I mean, I understand if you're working downtown, but even then you can commute in. You got plenty of
1: That's
0: trains
1: that
0: can get you into the city. I'm surprised they don't.
1: I live outside the city. Yeah, I live in Westchester County, right outside. It's about an hour commute, but it's much better. I get, the suburbs. It's still expensive, but the day to day things aren't as expensive. Like going to the bar or going to a restaurant. It's not. It's still up there, but it's not midtown prices.
0: But, like, what are the advantages of living in New York now? Because back in the day, obviously the culture and whatever. Now, because they don't prosecute people for minor crimes or even we're getting into felonies now.
3: Yeah. I mean, you walk outside, you, like, basically just get a contact high every day. I hate it. I hate it. So I go up to the Fox studios sticky. All the time, right? Take the train in.
0: No bragging. Yeah.
3: And as lit... Anyway, as I was saying, walk out of the train station. I'm in the middle of an anecdote. Anyway,
0: going. Yeah, I know we're listening.
3: Walk out of the train station and
0: definitely not a personal insult. Go ahead, just keep going.
3: And you just instantly get crop dusted with marijuana smoke.
0: Yeah, I don't understand.
3: I hate it. I absolutely hate it.
0: That is the worst part. Actually, that's the worst part of the legalization. Yes.
3: Yeah.
0: Yeah, and it's like, I think more people smoke that outside than ever smoked cigarettes outside.
1: I don't see cigarettes a lot.
0: Cigarettes
3: exactly.
0: Everywhere.
1: I really don't.
3: You smell that far more than you smell cigarette or cigar smoke.
0: I think I'm only a couple of years away from walking around with a cigar in my mouth all the time. I think I am going to, like, old school Rush Limbaugh at some point here and just walk around with a cigar.
3: So in the panic of 1907, right, J.P. Morgan, I know you remember, you were there, J.P. Morgan's doctor... extracted a pledge from him that he would cut back his cigar smoking to no more than 20 a day.
1: Oh my.
3: That was cutting it back. God. Like, you have to basically, you have to wake up, smoke a cigar. Like, you just have to instantly.
0: What's that, Morgan Wallen's?
3: Light your cigar.
0: Up cigar. Go fishing.
3: I mean,
0: more cigars.
3: You have to basically be, like, smoking while you're eating. Like, to do 20 a day?
0: I don't even know, because it takes me about 45 minutes to an hour per cigar.
3: Right, and he smoked long, they called them
0: Churchills.
3: But they were, so I think they were thicker, I think they were a bigger ring gauge than Churchills, so they called them Hercules clubs.
0: Oh.
3: Clubs at the time.
0: Yeah.
3: Because they were so big and dark, and I mean, like, again, he had to cut it back to 20 a day.
0: I'm up there and you didn't work for me. I won't fall for that trap. But you get what you vote for. Do you think, though, that the leftists will actually stop voting for people like Mamdani and these socialists?
1: They love it.
0: Do you think that they're like...
1: No, they love it.
0: Right?
3: Yeah.
1: My friends who are lefties,
0: they
1: love it.
0: They're changing things. I don't get it. I don't get it. And he's showing up everywhere. He's supposed to be... let's go nerd talk, because, again, three nerds here. Actually, four, but you're not really a Marvel guy. Somebody's calling, by the way, on the screen, guys. Mamdani, I saw, is supposed to be in the new Spider-Man movie, and if he is, it's going to blow it for me.
1: Oh, that would be horrible.
0: Have you seen this?
1: I haven't seen
2: it. I think that was a joke.
1: Have you been
0: mad? Was it?
2: Tim's yeah, I think that was fake.
0: I hope so. I hope so, because I could see them doing a cameo. I mean, they've done it before with current politicians. I think Giuliani was in a bunch.
1: Sure. Yep.
0: And obviously back when people like Trump would show up in movies because he was Mr. New York. If Mamdani is in that new movie. What, he was in Little Rascals?
2: Yeah.
1: He first posted was in, a really? Article about it.
2: Little Rascals. He played the bad guy's
3: dad. I knew
2: dad.
3: He was a Home Alone 2 one.
2: Ironic.
0: I'm surprised they haven't used it against him. He Trump also showed up and he fired. Are you guys pro wrestling guys?
1: Not particularly.
2: Yeah, I am.
0: There was a joke character at one point, the funny guy Santino Marella, who dressed up as a woman to win the women's title. He dressed up as Santina instead of Santino. And and Trump fired him backstage. He ran into Santina, and he was like, "What are you supposed to be? You're fired." And I'm surprised that the left hasn't pulled that out and been like, he hates trans people, see? He didn't want to allow a trans
1: wrestler.
0: Keep men out
1: of sports.
0: They really think they're changing. The socialists really do think. And the rich socialists who, like, don't mind that their taxes are through the roof, I guess. I, like, the more money I make, the less I want to go to the government. I want to pay the least amount ever now. Like, I used to work at a bingo hall. I hope to pay less this year than when I worked at the bingo hall. But these, the leftists really think that they're making some sort of change by giving a little bit of their money up, a little bit more of their money up. And Cynthia Nixon, in particular, again, a wonderful human being, very loving, very kind, has said nothing but negative and evil things about everyone on the right.
1: What's his reasoning for doxing people? Like, what do you think the end game is with what he wants to do here?
0: I can't say what I really think. There's a word I'm not going to use, but I think he wants people harassed. I think he wants people afraid. That's why would you do that? That's the whole point of why doxing is so bad, is that you're doing it so that someone shows up to your door and someone who doesn't like you shows up to your door. There's no other reason for that. Why? What is the need for it? He could just say, you know, you have a second property. We can, you know, we're going to text you on your second property. You make a lot of money. We're coming for your extra money. But he wants something done. Who was it? There was a billionaire that he did a commercial. He went late night and filmed a commercial out front of his house. Do you guys remember that a couple of months ago?
1: No.
0: He, like, showed up with a video of himself outside of a billionaire's condo to show where it was. I don't understand this, but this is the modern day left. They want people showing up to your door to bother you if you, I guess, make too much money now. Before it was just like if you disagree with them, which, you know, is bad enough. Mm-hmm. But now it's to try to take extra money from you.
1: But they want you there, but they want you to pay for all their public, you know, the buses and everything. So it's like, hey, you have this all this money. Their utopia for New York City is everyone's just even. And if you aren't even, you have to fund everything for the even people.
0: Thanks for voting. We hate you. Yeah. Give us all your money so other people can have free buses.
1: Yes. Pay for our roads.
0: Not a good... I'm crazy here. Maybe I've been in politics for 25 years as well, but not the best messaging to get reelected, but it gets them reelected.
3: With friends like these.
0: Yeah, again, college kids who make no money. When you do these interviews, like yesterday on the show, we did the interview. We watched the man on the street where people didn't know cursive handwriting and couldn't pronounce the word zebra. They didn't know what zebra was from.
3: What?
0: Yeah, on cursive. Mm-hmm. Yeah, you should watch the product, EJ.
3: Oh my God.
0: Nobody knows what cursive is anymore. And these are the people who want handouts. And they believe because they have not earned money. Until you get older and you've actually earned that money, they want the free handouts. They don't understand the difference. It's really sad.
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0: Welcome back to Will Cain Country. I'm Tim Young, in for Will Cain today. I'm sitting around with EJ and Tony. Remember, Cracker Barrel changed their logo. And they took the old white guy out on the rocker, which is like, it's emblematic of Cracker Barrel. But the Cracker Barrel CEO, Julie Fiesmasino, stepped down after that woke rebrand. Nobody liked it. Hey, which one of you guys hasn't been to a Cracker Barrel? It is all American. Where Freddie, the soccer guy, probably should have been. Is that Dan? Really?
1: No, I don't think so.
0: Who provides your rock candy then?
1: I've never had rock candy.
0: That's the only place you can get rock candy.
2: Oh my!
0: Where would you learn to play the triangle game with the pegs on it, other than Cracker Barrel?
1: Probably my grandmother's house.
3: Never done that. You probably never played the peg game.
1: I don't know what peg game you're referring to. We do things like fish and eat lobsters and play lacrosse.
3: Listen, this is much more.
0: I'm sorry. I didn't realize I was talking to the upper crust. Yeah. So down where I came from in Baltimore, all the way down in the southern town of Baltimore.
1: Mm-hmm. I've heard.
0: Yeah. Came down. I've heard of a place about there. It. I hear it's good in industry, and hey, are you looking to get murdered? Go to Baltimore.
1: We love Baltimore.
0: Get your property stolen in New York and overtaxed. And was he?
1: It was one of them. Yeah, he was top five at least. I loved him. Iron Man.
0: I have the lineup card from his last baseball game, actually. Okay. I have the one from the... I have one of the two.
2: What don't actually, you have?
1: Yeah, like, that's a great girlfriend. Question.
2: If you guys have ever been to his house, it's like a museum. The collectibles that this guy has is just unbelievable.
1: I would nerd out my life for sure on that. I love that stuff.
3: It's insane.
0: Patrick's seen this stuff. Yeah, I know. I do have it. I have an action figure room. I have the whiskey room. I have a bunch of stuff. But I have Cal Ripken's lineup card from Cal Ripken's last game. Let's go back. Let's focus up. I don't want to talk about me. This is the Will Cain Country, not the Tim Young sadness roundup. Cracker Barrel. So, no, I mean, what a terrible move. I don't understand why they thought to do it. Cracker Barrel, really, if you put an American flag there, which obviously, when you take a look, number one, when you take a look at these CEOs, when you see this woman in particular, not to stereotype, but if you take a look at what she looks like, you know her politics, just looking at her. And a lot of these marketing departments are that way. That's what happened with Bud Light. You take a look at these kids who are fresh out of college who do this marketing stuff, and they come out and they've got this woke ideal, mm-hmm. and they're like, hey, let's put Dylan Mulvaney on a can of Bud Light. Mm-hmm. Mm-hmm. That makes sense. We need to do DEI. We need to play the game. I think it's a bad trend in modern business. Obviously, it's a bad trend. People are losing money on it. There's this new push to go back to, like, you know, they're redoing Pizza Huts. Apparently, now they're also redoing Chili's. Because people want to have that old school vibe, and they want to feel like when America... Oh, it's like... There was a guy once, right? Not to sound totally non sequitur. There was a guy who wore this red hat that said, make America great again. As if to say, like, the recent past or the past was pretty cool in America. I don't know if you heard... I don't know if you guys know the guy or not. He's got a hat that said, make America great again. And it really seems like these brands, like Pizza Hut... like Chili's now, like Cracker Barrel learned, like Bud Light learned, realized that like the old school stuff that was pro-America and Americana, it worked. And it was, dare I say, great. And so they're going back and making these restaurants great again.
3: That was from a time when America really was. I mean, like the 90s were pretty damn awesome, especially economically. It's a good time.
0: We'll be right back on Will Cain Country with EJ and Tony.
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9: Welcome back to Will Kane Country. I'm Tim Young, in for Will Kane today, sitting around with EJ and Tony. Were the 90s booming economically?
10: Sure. Yeah. Okay, but, and what's interesting, though, is I think there's a real good parallel between that and today. In the same way that you had the internet really coming into its own. Mm. And yes, it gave us the dot-com bubble, but that was largely because of bad Fed policy.
9: Yeah.
10: That kept rates artificially low, and then it caused all these bad loans to be made, and you get a crash. No, I did not.
9: That's a deep cut. Do you remember Pets.com? That was like a huge, yeah. they dumped a bunch of money into it, and it crashed immediately. Yeah. I have the puppet from the commercial.
10: Of course you do. Of course he has that, right? Yeah. Anyway, the point is, you had that in the 90s. Today you have AI. It's a huge productivity increaser. It's greatly increasing economic output. So you would expect similar effects there.
9: Yeah. So for me, I mean, I don't want to go to a restaurant. Like, I number one, fast food, not my favorite. But I don't want to go to a fast food restaurant that looks like a just empty box. With a couple of, like, McDonald's really has. I remember when McDonald's had those, like, play places in them, and you would go, and
10: yes.
9: Children would just end up missing, and you get, like, in Baltimore, you'd get just.
10: Great.
9: Yeah. I had my birthday party, like my fourth or fifth birthday party was at McDonald's, and we would stack, this is before you guys, because you're both youngins, we used to stack these styrofoam, like, Big Mac containers. That was one of the party things that you would do, to, like, see how tall you could stack the, you know, and then they would take those same containers back, and then, you know, sell burgers in them, after kids had their grubby hands all over.
10: Oh my gosh, the standards used to be like, quite lower. Andy's like styrofoam, not great.
9: But yeah.
11: The styrofoam was
9: and
11: great.
9: We didn't have enough. It
11: That's
9: was
11: what made
9: great.
11: America great.
10: Makes

0: Styrofoam great again.
1: I think at one point they even had like this expanded like BLT thing where everything was separated in a styrofoam container and you would put it together yourself. I think was one of the items that
2: really. Yeah,
0: Who made you do the work?
2: The commercial? Did who do the commercial for that?
1: Jason Alexander.
2: That's right. Bingo.
3: Interesting.
1: That's a. George from Seinfeld did that. Yeah, the BLT came separate, yeah. And you would put it together. Yeah, but it was all styrofoam. I don't doubt that we start going back to stuff like that, and not necessarily styrofoam, but some sort of like fill-in. Because again, when you take a look at like all the classic things, when they sell these kind of like novelty classic items like that, so like there's like a backpack now that's going crazy for women, like a Loungefly backpack, which is a whole other brand of things of nerdiness and collecting and whatever. Loungefly backpacks look like McDonald's bags with receipts on them now. They have a couple of those, and they're selling off the shelves.
0: What?
1: Yes,
3: that's crazy.
1: Oh my God. There was a purse that looked like a bucket of chicken a couple years ago, KFC chicken. It was branded. That sold out immediately. Like, people like this stuff. People actually want Pokemon, to feel...
3: It's the same way. I mean, that's why it's just cyclical.
1: Well, the problem is now with collectibles and...
3: But not like
1: it,
3: this.
1: It did go away. There was a down. Yeah. There was a dip. But what's happening now is that the people who are my age, who grew up and thought everything was collectible, because 1980s to 1990s was like a real downside in... Yeah, and they're all worthless from that generation.
3: Yeah, they are.
1: And there are so many items that are just junk from that generation. Mm-hmm. I've thrown them away. I've given away stuff that just I know is not worth anything. I actually do. I'm not a hoarder. I throw things away. But that same generation of people are now adults with real adult money. That's why adult men about my age are it's not children that are the number one consumers of action figures anymore. It's adult men.
3: Yeah.
1: And it's the same thing with cards and the card markets and everything is going crazy because it's the people who thought things were valuable back in the day and wanted to invest in it are now adults with money. So it's like you took those children, now they make decent money and they're throwing it into this market and it's going nuts for, I wouldn't get into it. Again, I open a couple of packs once in a while and I have something to put the nice cards in, but I'm not throwing tons of money into it. It's one of those things. Again, throwing things back. Going to an old Pizza Hut, going to an old Chili's. Mm-hmm. I mean, we've got a guest I'm going to bring in now with us, Todd Ricketts, who used to be the finance chair for the RNC, talking about places that used to be great. No, it's great now, too. But also part owner of the Cubs. He knows about throwing things back. Would you ever consider, Todd, like we're talking about Cracker Barrel changing their design, their logo design, and all these brands who have like gone away from what they were. I mean... alongside that and taking a look at how like Bud Light went woke and all that kind of stuff, you're one of the owners of one of the longest standing incredible brands in this country, in the Chicago Cubs. You would never consider changing that, right?
4: Well, you know, we always kick around ideas, but generally when we put those in front of our fans, they resist it. I think our mark is pretty well known, so we hesitate to change anything about it just because it does get recognized kind of everywhere around the world.
1: Well, and you've got Wrigley Field. I mean, that's like when you take a look at people who want to go to and why there's this retro push for Pizza Huts and why they didn't want to change Cracker Barrel and they didn't want to change. It's the same reason you would never change Wrigley Field. There's this just feeling of Americana, and it's like a warm. It's almost like a warmth of Americana when you go in, and you just feel like you're somewhere classic that makes you feel comfortable and kind of makes you want to spend money, to be honest with you, right?
4: Yeah, there's no question. There's no question. Wrigley is actually a cozy place where I always say it's like going to a picnic with 40,000 of your best friends you've never met before.
1: Yeah. Yeah. No, I love it. I've been there a bunch. One of the earlier topics we were talking about, Todd, that I'd love to get your take on because you're a longtime Chicagoan. And you obviously have to deal in the city regularly. Mom Donnie now proposing tax hikes, not just on people who have second houses, but then exposing the addresses of the people in the city, like people who even voted for him. Has anything like that happened in Chicago? Do you deal with that kind of stuff there?
4: You know, we haven't had that sort of issue in Chicago. I think that, you know, Mayor Johnson and Mom Donnie are not the same, and they're really not cut from the same ilk as like this as people might want to put them in that spot. And so we haven't had anything like that, talking about exposing or doxing people just for where they live and how much property tax they pay.
1: Yeah, it's... I guess you're fortunate there, but the crime thing has kind of become a little bit similar. One of the topics that we talked about yesterday that I wanted to cover with you is how big tech was protecting Anthony Fauci. His diary came out yesterday. I think it's phenomenal. Have you had a chance to read any of Fauci's diary, Todd?
4: Just the very brief overviews of it. Just the very, very brief. So AJ, I'm not going to claim to be an expert on it.
0: Dear diary.
4: Yeah.
1: This guy, he was so obsessed with fame and everyone around him, like that was like had a little bit of a name and every bit of like attention that he was getting, that he would write down like timestamps of like when he talked to Barbara Streisand and what he would say to her, which is amazing to me. He shouted out anybody who was a critic of him is in there. My buddy Steve Dace is in there, actually. He wrote a book about how terrible Fauci was, and Fauci like wrote in his diary about how he didn't like Steve. A bunch of social media people. I didn't make the cut for the Fauci thing. I kind of feel bad about it. But in the middle of everything that was going on with Fauci, you know, big tech, if you disagreed with what he ended up later on saying that were complete lies, yeah. By the way, he literally admitted to lying, and he knew that the numbers were different, what he was saying in public, and what he actually knew to be true. If you went counter that, social media companies would just ban you. Mm-hmm. And they would write you off, and they would deplatform mm-hmm. you, and they did the worst. One of the things I like that you're working on is FreeSpoke. That kind of it absolutely helps prevent that stuff from happening, doesn't it?
4: This Fauci is a great example of FreeSpoke's reason for being. One of the things that we saw during Fauci is that the mainstream media was so quick to defend everything he said and not challenge and get through that thinking of like, okay, is it actually from the lab? Is it actually from the market? It's like, you know, these were questions that we should have just been able to have open conversations about to get to the bottom of. Instead, there was like, nope, there's this company line of this is what you have to say. And if you don't say it, you're a heretic. And it's really where FreeSpoke kind of comes in to say, like, what we're trying to do is we've created a totally different search engine that has, we have our own index, we look at information differently, and we try to take all that bias out and bring in all the questions that allow people to kind of go deep and kind of see what people are saying on both sides and really try to get, you know, help people get as best informed as they can be.
1: Yeah, I like that it shows, by the way, both sides of the aisle. Shocker, it'll be like, you know, MS Now or whatever it says. It's got a little donkey next to it.
3: Ms. Now,
1: yeah. But the cool thing, too, by the way, that I really like, and it comes into play here, if people then search FreeSpoke or talk about Fauci and, like, news about Fauci, I'm looking at the timestamp behind you. It'll say, it'll actually have the Will Cain Country podcast pulled up, and it'll pinpoint exactly when they talked about it.
3: Wow.
1: Yeah. It's amazing, actually. I use it. Production guys use it all the time because it's so great for that.
4: That was something that kind of came out of user research and finding that a lot of our consumers and a lot of our users of FreeSpoke specifically, they're not watching ABC News. They're not even watching cable news. They're listening to podcasts to get their information. And so what we were trying to do is incorporate as many podcasts as we could and then make it as convenient to use as possible by taking you, you know, specifically to that snippet. Where they're talking about the thing you're interested in.
1: Yeah, I think it's cool.
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15: First reactions for Spider-Man Brand New Day out. The fourth installment in the Tom Holland-led franchise has a 91% critic rating on Rotten Tomatoes.
16: I am totally out of control.
15: Fandango's Eric Davis said the movie feels deeper, more thoughtful, and more mature than the previous trilogy. Brand New Day projected to secure the biggest opening weekend of the year. Deadline saying earlier this month it'll at least make around $180 million in its first weekend. Releases in theaters on Friday. Real Housewives of New Jersey star Teresa Giudice and family mourning the loss of one of her daughter's college-age friends. 20-year-old Victoria Zardoya died following a fall while on a trip with friends to historic ruins in Florida. Zardoya is the childhood friend of Teresa's daughter, Melania, who shared tributes to her friend on social media.
17: Good to see you.
18: You too.
15: A new trailer for season 4 of Ted Lasso being unveiled. Jason Sudeikis is returning along with Hannah Waddingham, Juno Temple, and Brett Goldstein. The new season will see Ted Lasso return to coach a second division women's soccer team. Apple TV releasing the trailer ahead of the series' August 5th release date. The first trailer for Children of Blood and Bone out.
19: They were waiting for you.
15: The movie, based on the 2018 novel of the same name, is set in a fictional kingdom in Africa. The cast includes Damson Idris, Cynthia Erivo, and Viola Davis. Children of Blood and Bone hits theaters January 15th. That's entertainment. I'm Jennifer Bolsoni.
1: Welcome back to Will Kane Country. I'm Tim Young in for Will Kane, and here we are with Todd Ricketts. I want to go back to this, the conversation that we had when I brought you in about Cracker Barrel and like these logos and stuff like that. I just have you ever been to a Cracker Barrel, Todd? Because one of the guys here has never been to a Cracker Barrel.
4: I have been to Cracker Barrel a fair bit in my life. You know, when my grandmas were still alive, I would say I was almost a regular.
1: That's a grandma place, right? It's where you go with your grandparents all the time.
4: 100%.
1: To Cracker Barrel. I'm getting knocked by these Northeastern elite producers on this show.
3: Whoa. We just don't know it. We just don't have it. You know? I'm sure it's a great place.
1: You mocked the triangle peg game.
3: I don't know what that is.
1: I learned most of my life skills from the triangle peg game that used to be on the tables. Cracker Barrel. Actually, I don't know where I'd be right now.
2: Actually, Tim, I don't know if they even have them anymore on the tables, because I went last week with my wife, and I don't remember seeing them on the table. And this is after the change.
3: Say, look, was that part of the rebrand?
1: It's part of the rebrand. Yeah. They're like, no more. You know what it is? Probably theft. Theft, because everybody's like, we could do so much with this. We could play golf with it, with the pegs, because it's just golf tees.
3: It's just golf tees.
1: We could use this triangle as a tool to dig in our backyards.
3: What?
1: It's a Cracker Barrel. I don't know. That's what you do with it. I think that's what you do with that. I don't know. I don't understand. What do you think? And again, Todd, you run a major business, and you run many major businesses, and you've been very successful. Like, why would anybody even sit down with and listen to these like younger marketing people who are coming in with these like DEI ideas and these woke ideas that are like, hey, let's erase remember what got us successful? Let's erase all of it and just move forward. And I think that'll work. Let's have very bland buildings with nothing in them. Mm-hmm. let's eliminate the word Chili's because it's too hard for people to read and just put a picture of a chili on the wall, which is what they did, by the way, and they're bringing back the word Chili's and the title, which is unbelievable to me that that actually has to be done. But are you noticing, do you notice this in like the corporate and corporate boardrooms and things like that, like the C-suite, these marketing people coming in straight out of college with woke ideas?
4: No, I think you just run into it every now and again. I'm sure the Cracker Barrel was looking at some stagnant sales. They're like, okay, how do we like kind of put a little goose up our sales and get people coming in again? So they come up with these ideas, and you know, oftentimes they're just a miss. I mean, I think the biggest one ever was Coke 2, right, back in the late 80s when Coke redid their whole formula, trying to come up with a new soda, and it. I almost like it was almost something like that was intended to fail to just get people talking about Coke again. Like, let's put something out there that's just so terrible and everyone will hate it, and then we'll go back to the original and people will just be so happy we have original Coke again. Maybe that's what Cracker Barrel's thinking here.
1: I don't remember what it tasted like, but
2: I had a theory about that. So Norm MacDonald thought that they did it so that they could change it over from sugar to high fructose corn syrup without anybody noticing. Well, they introduced it.
1: Yeah. That's. I bet he's right.
17: Gosh.
1: And then Pepsi Clear. Wasn't it Pepsi Clear that came out? That I remember what that sort of tasted like back in the day. But it's horrifying. It was not good. As a kid who consumed all the sugar as well as like, I mean, I was eating those Ninja Turtle pies. Remember Ninja Turtle pies? Are you guys old enough? The green Ninja Turtle pies.
4: I am, but I don't remember them.
3: I don't remember that.
1: Yeah, your family kept you healthy, but I came up in a... We didn't get that health education in Southwest Baltimore.
4: We were always like, Little Debbie. 7-Eleven. Little Debbie Star Crunch. Little Debbie Star Crunch is all day.
1: Oh. See, we had Entenmann's in our part of the country. You guys have Entenmann's, right? You Northeastern elites?
3: Oh, yeah. Yeah, yeah. We partake.
1: That's my favorite.
17: We had Tasty Cake in Philly.
1: Oh, yeah. Tasty Cake. That's Crimpettes, butterscotch Crimpettes.
17: Oh, those were so good.
1: I don't even know I can't describe what that flavor is. It tastes like nothing else on the planet, but it's delightful.
5: More Will Cain next.
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1: Welcome back to Will Cain Country. I'm Tim Young in for Will Cain, and here we are with Todd Ricketts. Todd, before we let you go, I want to talk a little bit more about Freespoke, because I think it's an incredible idea. I've used it, obviously. I've talked about it. Man, what was your motivation in coming up with that? I know this is a totally non sequitur question, but what was your motivation in coming up with this different search engine?
4: I really just, over the course of time, like using different search engines, whether it be Bing or Google or the others that are out there, I just thought that there was like a bit of bias in the answers I was getting. And I was, I was said, there's something more here than just this is what's out there and what's available. And so we started to dig into it a little bit. And what you find out is you discover that Google for years worked with the UN on things like climate, and that they are open-minded to suppressing information. And we saw COVID is a great example of we saw their willingness to suppress information that was outside of the storyline. And so really we just wanted to create something that would really helpfully inform people. So we're trying to strip out the bias, we're trying to give all the best information we can, and as we go along we've evolved, the product's evolved to where we're really just trying to be just the facts, ma'am. We're trying to inform people so we have great informed Americans out there making decisions in their everyday lives.
1: That's why I use it. It's cuts to the chase, and it's great for me when I go to work on a show like this, and production I know always takes a look at that stuff so that you can see where the bias is and you're not getting tricked by any kind of stories, especially like young kids in particular when they're coming up in media need to know when they're doing production and working in the field where the slant in the story is, because you're not getting that, you're not getting fully informed when you're in college and kind of just like these marketing people that are coming up and ruining
4: just like the marketing
1: by
4: people.
1: Going full left, just going full left,
3: AI's
1: get everybody to shift over. Oh my gosh, yeah, that's like a big problem, right,
3: Todd? Because the AI,
1: what are you asking it?
3: Well, I mean, you could just ask it.
1: Let's go there first.
3: Well, for our work, we'll just be like, hey, we put in an article or something, and it won't give an answer if you ask, like, hey, can you break down this article for me? It's like, sorry, that's against my protocol. I can't do that.
1: That's interesting.
4: Well, you should be using Facebook. You're looking at Facebook for those things.
3: Exactly.
2: I know. I'm going to have to start.
1: Yeah. You guys are, I don't know what you're asking AI. I still question what you're asking AI to.
2: It's all programmed off Reddit anyway. Okay. All the news.
4: Yeah, I mean, the issue with AI, like scary. Any of those places like ChatGPT or so, is that, they're just gathering their information from the same places that Google and Bing are for the most part. Like they're looking at an index, and they might be looking at Reddit or Substack as well, but they're really just gathering their information from the same places that the traditional search engines are.
1: Well, and it's because of whose program. I mean, if you're getting a AI that is designed straight out of San Francisco, the San Francisco area, you know what the politics are there. I mean, like, getting. And it couldn't be any farther left. And, like, even, and they are unapologetically left there. So that's what you're getting from their developers there. Freespoke.com. I would go check it out, guys. I would use it. It's incredible. Thanks for having us here today.
3: Thank you,
1: Dan, Patrick, thanks for hanging out, everybody. Thanks for being in the comments. Make sure you like, share, subscribe, all those things. Thank you, EJ and Todd Ricketts, man. Tomorrow there will be another. Who's the guest host tomorrow, guys? I want to shout them out.
2: Danny Polachek of the Boys Cast.
1: Tune in tomorrow. Yeah. Awesome.
2: Be good.
1: Oh, I love them. That'll be a good show tomorrow. Tune in tomorrow and see you next time.

0: while. The pursuit of happiness on your radio dial. Just a cheeseburgers and Liberty fries. It's pursuit of happiness time.
1: Tony Romo. In case you hadn't heard, Tony Romo was arrested for driving while intoxicated in Wisconsin. Apparently, officers knew he was drunk because he said he was a Hall of Fame-worthy quarterback. Hi, everybody. Thanks for turning on the show. Who's here this afternoon? Thanks for asking. Comedian Davey Jackson stopping by from San Antonio. Have you ever wondered what the heck kratom is? Did you know there's more than one kind of kratom? Now there's going to be a national ban on kratom, but not all the kratom. And some people think it has something to do with money that was given to RFK Jr. We'll explain what it means. I've never done kratom. I've seen it before. I don't really get what it is. He's going to explain it to us, so stick around for that. And comedian Jesse Payton is stopping by. We're going to figure out if Mitch McConnell is dead or alive. Spoiler alert, probably not alive. But first, something special happened in Germany. And when I say special, I mean Islamic. A second-generation Lebanese jihadi named Abdul Balut, convicted terrorist, ISIS groupie, professional death to the infidels enthusiast, yeah, that kind of guy, got the full European spa treatment, sort of. Instead of a long stretch making license plates in prison where he should have been, a black-robed social worker gave him counseling and a suspended sentence. A judge told him, go ahead, yeah, you're a convicted terrorist. This guy left Germany, got caught, was brought back, and instead of putting him in prison, they let him out on a suspended sentence. Like justice called in sick with a migraine. Then, well, I don't know if you heard the news from over the weekend. Then he hopped in a van and he killed people at an LGBTQ parade. Stabbed a few people. He killed someone, stabbed someone, injured a few people. He only stopped when the cops turned him into Swiss cheese. And thank God they did. So now Germany is considering locking up terrorists instead of just letting them out of jail. That's like discovering fire after the house is turned into ash. Now, I know what you guys are thinking. Thank God we live in America, right? Right up until actually this kind of just happened in Houston, too. Not with an Islamic terrorist, but another crazy, violent person. Purportedly, supposedly, alleged, everybody innocent until proven guilty, yada, yada, yada. The story from Houston is that Joshua McDaniel, age 28, with a criminal resume longer than a climate summit guest list, often 15, apparently, prior charges since 2015. Had a full decade of Houstonians serving as unpaid crash test dummies while the justice system treated him like a misunderstood performance artist who just needed one more juice box. So he'd been arrested over and over again. He got let out for mental health reasons, light sentence, whatever it was. Then, according to prosecutors, according to the police, he went on a 24-hour smash-and-bash tour. He attacked several people, and he introduced 34-year-old Nan Lee to a crowbar the old-fashioned way, repeatedly to the head. Why? Unprovoked, no argument. Just pure progressive criminal justice outcome here. The poor man is now brain dead. Nan Lee, the victim. His family is left asking the only adult question left in America. Why wasn't this guy wearing an orange jumpsuit? This, my friends, is the revolving door of justice, spinning so fast it's creating its own weather patterns. In Germany, they call it resocialization. In Houston, they call it 15 priors. Here's another participation trophy. Soft-on-crime policies turn the courtroom into an all-you-can-reoffend buffet. The thugs keep coming back for seconds while the rest of us pick up the tab in blood and GoFundMe accounts. Progressives treat repeat offenders like they're rescue dogs. Rescue dogs that keep attacking the mailman. He just needed more love. No, some animals need a short leash and a permanent kennel reservation. The progressive justice system is a luxury hotel that never requires checkout. You check in for aggravated assault, they leave chocolate on the pillow and a free early release voucher. Meanwhile, the rest of us sleep with one eye open and a baseball bat under the bed because you never know when someone's going to come in the house and try to kill you. Here's the thing. The cops did their job. The soft pink line of activist judges and progressive DAs did not. These are the same people who chant defund the police until the crowbar comes for their own neighborhood, then suddenly discover the ancient wisdom of bars and concrete. A suspended sentence is a criminal's version of saying, hey, I'll start my diet tomorrow, right after this one last body I'm going to attack. Counseling for a terrorist is anger management for a forest fire. And repeat offenders walking free is the only bipartisan program left. It unites every race and creed in the shared experience of getting their skulls rearranged for free. Thanks very much, criminal justice system. So something bad happened in Germany, but something bad also happened in Houston. We keep electing the soft-hearted, hard-of-hearing crowd who think locking predators up is mean, and something bad will keep happening everywhere the revolving door still spins. Lock them up, throw away the key, or at least make the key require 3 strikes and a pulse check. Because the alternative is more families inside the ICU asking why the system kept giving monsters 15th chances while ordinary people got none. That's not justice. That's a suicide pact with a smile and a press release.
2: If I were you, I'd stay put. Kenny will be right back with more of what you came for. Fart jokes.
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1: Do you ever drive through a small town and they've got a bong shop, a dispensary, something like that, a gas station, and there's a sign out front that says, "We have Kratom," K-R-A-T-O-M. You probably been seeing these signs for a while, and you wonder, what the hell is that? I didn't know. I was curious, right? So I went out and did it until I overdosed and went to the hospital. Just kidding. I've never done it before. But I'm not here to judge anyone. I'm here to learn because I don't know what it is. Kratom apparently is a Southeast Asian leaf that acts like a stimulant at low doses and an opioid-ish sedative at higher ones. People swear it helps them with pain and anxiety. People claim it helps them get off real opioids. Lately, though, the stronger concentrates turned into what they call gas station heroin have drawn a lot of skepticism. Rolling Stone magazine just came out with an article about it. They're side-eyeing the ban. There's going to be a ban, by the way. Saying it doesn't protect the public. And they're saying more natural Kratom lobbyists with the Trump administration are protecting the market share, whatever that means. At any rate, I didn't know. So I reached out to a guy who sells Kratom to little old ladies and senior citizens' homes. That's also not true. And no, he's one of my favorite stand-up comedians from Texas. His name's Davey Jackson. You might have seen him on Kill Tony. He's a recovery story assassin, the only comedian who can make a homeschool, cult childhood, and drug recovery sound like a good time. A hilarious stand-up comic, a notable right-winger, a skeptic of the war in Iran, and he's working on a documentary right now on Kratom. Please welcome to the show, Texas comedian Davey Jackson. How you doing, my man?
13: Kenny, what's up, man? Right-winger... Let's dial that back a little bit. I am a staunch anarchist, so let's just be really clear on that.
1: You're a staunch...
13: Staunchly...
1: Yeah. You were on the Tim Pool podcast. You're a right-wing extremist, according to the FBI.
13: Yeah, that's so true, dude.
1: Davey, what the hell is Kratom? What is it? How do you do it? Where did it come from? Why did it suddenly pop up all of a sudden?
13: Dude, you gave a great introduction on it. It is this natural leaf powder, right? From, you know, Thailand, South Asia, whatever you want to say. But yeah, I mean, it's been popular for a few years here in the States, and relatively harmless. I would say natural leaf kratom's pretty harmless if you talk to, you know, any of the experts. But the problem has been the extraction process used to isolate alkaloids within the kratom plant, one of which is 7-OH or 7-hydroxy. And that's what all the buzz is about right now, what the DEA is looking at and what's got, you know, basically everyone in an uproar right now. It's essentially 13 times stronger than morphine, this 7-OH thing. And people are getting hooked on it. You know, I'm, you know, as I said, a staunch anarchist, so I think all of it should be legal. Legalize everything, in my opinion. But this 7-OH thing, because you can buy it, like you said, at smoke shops, even gas stations, dude. You can drive through Texas, go into any, you know, not the nice gas stations. They don't sell it at Buc-ee's, but, you know, if you go into one of those weird little corner bodega gas stations, you can buy these 7-OH tabs just right over the counter, no problem. A lot of times they don't even ID people. And so kids are getting their hands on this.
1: Whoa,
13: stuff.
1: Whoa, Davey,
13: and
1: it sounds like
13: the problem.
1: It sounds like you're criticizing Pakistani people.
13: Listen, dude, I'm not racist. I'm just a realist, okay? That's the bottom line.
1: Just because they marry their cousins doesn't mean I shouldn't buy illegal drugs from them at a truck stop.
13: Just because the rate of incest in Pakistan is the highest in the world doesn't mean, you know, that they're inbred.
1: Yeah, that's not what it means at all. All right, so there's a difference between the 7-OH and the botanical stuff. RFK Jr. and the Maha crowd are cheering for the 70H ban, but they want to protect the botanical kratom. I'm going to tell you, I'm going to be honest with you, Davey. I'm already confused. How do you tell the difference?
13: Well, I mean, the botanical stuff, it really just comes in a powder. Like, you have to buy these big bags of it because it's literally just the kratom leaf that gets dried out and ground up into a powder. So it's not processed at all. It's totally natural stuff. But there is, in my opinion, RFK Jr., he's a little bit compromised because you may have heard of, have you ever heard of those feel-free shots that you can buy in gas stations, little the wellness supplements that you can drink in a little blue bottle?
1: People, I have this reputation on the radio of being like a wild, crazy party boy. I'm going to let you in on a secret. About 20 years ago, I was doing a DJ gig in Chicago at the Park West. It's a big venue there. And I was tired. And my girlfriend at the time gave me something called ephedrine. Is that what it was, Jesse? We were just talking about this. Jesse, comedian Jesse Payton just walked in here. And it was like she said, oh, it's a stimulant. It's like a caffeine pill. And I took it and I remembered I felt like I was going to have a flipping heart attack. So ever since then, well, look, I'll drink tequila. I've smoked pot before at a ski resort in Colorado, but I just don't take the kind of drugs people buy at truck stops, legal or not. So to answer your question, no. What the hell is that?
13: Okay, so Feel Free is a kava and kratom extract drink. It's a little shot. People are getting addicted to these things too, man. I mean, the kratom industry is vast and varied. It's a multi-million, potentially multi-billion dollar industry in the U.S. The last, you know, numbers I saw were like, it was like a $2 or $3 billion industry in the U.S., right? So Feel Free is one of the big, big players in the market. They're, you know, they're located in Broken Arrow, Oklahoma, which is weird. But anyways, now RFK, right, he's cheering the ban of 70H, but thinks that natural leaf kratom should still be accessible, which, you know, whatever. I don't really know how to think about that. But what I do know is that Feel Free was under investigation by the Department of Justice. The Department of Justice abruptly dropped their investigation into Feel Free for manufacturing practices, safety, marketing, that sort of thing, right? Coincidentally, 10 weeks after the Department of Justice dropped their investigation, Feel Free makes a $500,000 donation to the Make America Healthy Again Political Action Committee, which directly benefits RFK Jr., as we know. So that's a little suspect, in my opinion. I don't know how you feel about it, Kenny, if you think that's completely above board and we shouldn't even bat an eye at it, but seems to me like a little pay for play going on there.
1: All right, here's my question. Is kratom what killed Lindsey Graham? Go ahead, Davey Jackson.
13: It's possible. You know what? At that age, anything could have killed Lindsey Graham. A firm slap could have killed Lindsey Graham, in my opinion.
1: All right, but we both agree that Mitch McConnell is alive and healthy and fine.
13: Oh, dude, he's doing great, and those photos are not AI. Did not realize he had an Asian wife. Good for him, I guess. Is that his Asian wife, or is that just... Who is she?
1: Davey, I'm so excited to tell you about this. His wife owns a shipping company. She used to be the Department of Transportation Secretary during Trump 1.0. She is close personal friends with the Chinese Communist Party. When Mitch McConnell recently had a stroke, you know, if your family member had a stroke, you'd probably go to the hospital. Not her. She got on a plane and flew right to China to go have a meeting with the vice president of the Chinese Communist Party to talk about tariffs or whatever they were going to do now that Mitch was in a coma or stroked out or dead or who the hell knows what happened to him. And then immediately flew home to report to Mitch McConnell's corpse on whatever had transpired during that meeting. Mitch McConnell does well when China's doing well. That's why he's against the tariffs.
13: Yeah, dude, but we all know that that's what Mitch would have wanted. You know, on his deathbed, on his potential deathbed, he would have wanted his wife to go and take care of business. You know what I mean? Like, that's obviously important. And I wonder if he took the same trips when he was factory resetting in Washington, D.C., where didn't he buffer like two different times where he just froze up, freaked out, and they had to whisk him away?
1: Yeah, he's...
13: This is not new for Mitch.
1: He has stroked out before during press conferences, which does seem like someone on Kratom would probably do. Circling back to our topic here, I want to I want to get to the bottom of this before we wrap this thing up. All right. So obviously there's two kinds of kratom that we've established. And when you see this stuff in the stores, one of them's botanical, whatever that means. The other's 7-OH. And apparently that one's very unhealthy for you. When taken in small doses, it gives you it's a stimulant. When taken in more increased doses, it's like an opioid. Your position on this is what, again, that it should be outlawed or that it's suspicious, or should we let all the stupid people do it so they'll overdose and die? What do you think?
13: In my opinion, I think you should certainly regulate manufacturing so we can make sure we're getting a safe product. But here's the thing about 7-OH. 7-OH functions as a, you know, light opioid, right? And the problem with a ban, in my opinion, is this is all being driven by the pharmaceutical industry. Because if I can go to a gas station and get a light opioid that's going to take care of some of the pain that I'm experiencing, and I don't have to go to a doctor and get prescribed OxyContin or Percocet or whatever, I'm good. I can handle my own medication. Now, are people going to abuse it? Absolutely. Just like they abuse, you know, prescription medications. But if we're regulating safe manufacturing for these 7-OH products, that I think is way more beneficial. And then you can actually trust the product a little bit more. Whereas right now, you have no idea what you're getting. You don't know how many milligrams of actual 7-OH are in these tablets. So you're just kind of rolling the dice. But here's the other thing. In addition to banning 7-OH as part of this, you know, scheduling process, because that's what they want to do. They want to list it as a controlled substance, Schedule 1. They're also banning this other, you know, experimental drug called SR-17018. And by banning that, that is a drug that people are using to actually detox from kratom. They're essentially using it like a Suboxone or a methadone. So they're banning the substance, and they're also banning the experimental drug that could help you get off the substance. So the bottom line is, none of this is in the American public's best interest. It's just another government move to screw us.
1: All right.
13: Is so common.
1: That's true. But if I'm not mistaken, back in the 80s, didn't you sniff markers?
13: I sniffed a lot more than markers, Kenny. I sniffed any powdery substance I could get my hands on.
1: Say no more. Davey Jackson, local stand-up comedian. Jesse, is there anything you want? Jesse Payton just walked in. Anything you want to ask Davey Jackson here?
14: Davey, what's up, big dog?
13: What's going on, dude? How'd you get so handsome, Jesse?
14: Man, this is radio, bro. This is a facade.
1: He's not even wearing headphones, so we're going to go to break. But Davey Jackson, you can find him on social media. You can find him on YouTube. He's a big deal on YouTube, and he's touring around the country, and he has a documentary coming out about kratom. And try, you know, it's like the Book of Mormon. Try it before you watch the movie. See if you like it.
13: Yeah, go get a bunch before it gets banned. Go to the gas station, stock up, make sure you've got a good supply of it, and then, you know, overdose in your house. It'll
1: Thanks,
13: be fine.
1: Davey Jackson, everyone.
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0: times. And his response was, we ran out of bullets. And I was like, I love this guy. I'm a fan.
1: Yeah, he is pretty awesome. There's so many interesting videos of him. Five kids found a skull at the edge of a cow pasture in the east side of Lakeland, Florida. Sheriff Grady Judd states that it does not appear... Oh, no, this isn't that funny. There's too many videos of him. I wanted a funny one. Here we go. This is the video you were just describing.
0: Yeah.
1: Hang on one second. I'm going to put this up on the screen here. So by the way, for those of you listening on the radio, we can now be heard, obviously, from 4 to 5 p.m. every afternoon on KPRC AM 950, 94.53 HD. 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
2: You have no sympathy for that man. Zero. You guys shot this guy 68 times. And when the media asked you, why shoot him 68 times? Your answer was, we ran out of bullets. We would have shot him more.
3: This guy shot and killed our canine, shot and killed our canine handler, shot the backup deputy, then took the dead canine handler's firearm, ran into the woods. City police came to back us up, shot at two of them and happened to miss them. Well, the next day, we had the area surrounded. The next morning when we had daylight, we had a SWAT team walk shoulder to shoulder through this wooded area in order to find him.
4: Mm-hmm.
3: What do you think's going to happen?
4: Mm-hmm.
3: You're going to get shot.
1: Well,
0: I love the incredulity with which he says it. What do you think is going to happen? You're about to get shot.
1: One of these is happening. There's a situation like this in Madison, Wisconsin right now. For those of you that don't listen to the show regularly, maybe you don't know who Ben Crump is. Do you know who Ben Crump is?
0: Of course.
1: He's the Black Lives Matter lawyer. And right now he is packing up his stuff and he is leaving South Mississippi, where a black teenager drowned not long ago, back at the beginning of the month, 4th of July weekend, on an island 10 miles off the coast there. The problem is they can't find anyone to sue. They can't find anyone to blame. They wanted it to be, they wanted to think some white kids drowned him or killed him, hate crime, get some money. There's nothing like that for them there. Mm-hmm. So now he is packing up. He is leaving to go to Madison, Wisconsin. What happened in Madison, Wisconsin? Well, a black man was walking around a very affluent area, stealing bikes and opening car doors, when he stumbled upon some cops, took out a knife, tried to stab the cops. The cops took out a taser, tried to taser him, didn't work. A struggle ensues between the cops and the suspect. A gun goes off. The suspect dies. White liberals, the very people that were being preyed upon by this guy, are now out protesting. Why do the cops keep shooting black men?
0: Unarmed black men. Yeah, none of the facts ever line up, Kenny. It was like you have a knife and a struggle with cops. And what do you think is going to happen? It's like Grady Judge says, what do you think is going to happen? That's why I love this guy. It's just very matter of fact. It's very sincere. It is what it is. And that's what the virtue signaling left. You know, how many people of color are there in Madison, Wisconsin? It's got to be like they just need white liberal people are the worst people on the entire planet. They just need something to virtue signal for.
1: I'm glad you called them people of color. And not, black people or whatever, because that's offensive.
0: Right.
1: Apparently, people get mad when I call them blacks. But you know who else calls them blacks? Blacks.
0: Yeah.
1: My black friends is like, yeah, there's black guys. White. Can we not say whites? Can I say whites? I don't know. Anyway, speaking of whites, there's a very white guy named Dr. Anthony Fauci. Fauci is about to go to Capitol Hill and answer some questions to Dr. Rand Paul, a senator, among other people. Now, I don't know if you remember this, but Biden gave Fauci a pardon, a preemptive pardon. What did he need a pardon for? Who knows? Doesn't matter. One of the caveats of the pardon is that whether Fauci did anything wrong or not, he has to tell the truth. You can't plead the fifth. Because you got the pardon, you don't have a right to protect yourself from self-incrimination. You can't be pardoned or you can't be incriminated. There, ergo, vis-a-vis, et cetera, et cetera. You have to answer the questions. So Dr. Rand Paul, Senator Rand Paul, has a copy of Fauci's diary. And among the fascinating things written in this diary is this. Apparently, Fauci never disclosed to anyone, except for his personal diary, that weeks after getting a COVID shot, he had a blood clot. He got a vaccine injury. We have audio of Ron Johnson talking about it.
5: We're going to go through them thoroughly. Combine them with the 11 million pages we got with, you know, what we found about how, you know, FDA knew of the fact that their algorithm is going to mask safety signals. They saw the safety signals. By the way, one of them was pulmonary infarction, which 5 months later, apparently Anthony Fauci had a pulmonary infarction, told no one. I'll ask him, did you suspect that the COVID injection

0: contractions cause your pulmonary infarction? Maybe you should have warned the American public about these things. So again, you know, FDA knew, he knew, the safety signals were screaming at them.
1: All right, I'm going to pause it right here. Fauci was an 81-year-old man in 2021. Kind of like Mitch McConnell. Why are you still in government? What are you still doing here? They do not want to let go of power. But Fauci, who also funded the research in China that led to the outbreak, denied there were any significant negative side effects of the vaccine that might hurt young, healthy people. He demonized anyone who tried to expose his lies, but it would appear as though he was a victim of the vaccine injuries.
2: And the crazy thing is we gave Joe Rogan and Donald Trump so much flack collectively, not me, not us, but the country did, about their... What was it? Ivermectin?
1: Right.
2: That Joe Rogan, and then it turned out it was correct. And then everybody told him he was a, what do they call it, a witch doctor? Or what do they call it when somebody...
1: A snake oil salesman?
2: There you go.
1: Yeah, and the doctor that really led the push for ivermectin as a treatment around the country was Houston's own Dr. Mary Bowden. She is going to be in studio as a guest on this show in... 2 weeks? Yeah, I've got her coming up a couple of Mondays from now. She's going to be here in the studio. Mary's an awesome girl. I don't know if you've ever talked to her or met her before. A wonderful person. She's got a book out to talk about this very thing. And I've been friends with her for a while. I really enjoy her. I don't think I've ever had her in studio before, but we have had her on the phone. So it'll be cool to get her in here. The diary versus the public narrative with Fauci were two vastly different things. The gain of function and the Echo Health Wuhan controversy, the diary records private frustration and defensiveness over questions about the NIH, the National Institute of Health Links, funding what was called the Echo Health Alliance at the Wuhan Institute of Virology. Even John Stewart, even Bill Maher, some of the most liberal people in the media said this doesn't make any sense. We're funding gain-of-function research on the coronavirus three blocks away from ground zero for the corona. Doesn't that seem a little odd to you, Jesse?
2: Sounds like somebody's pockets got grease, Kenny.
1: Yeah, I think so, too. Entries show Fauci tracking flattering coverage and describing himself as the most famous and talked about person in the country. He was on the cover of In Style magazine. Have you ever seen this? At the peak of the pandemic, summer of 2020, this weird, I'm going to put this up on the screen because I want everybody to see how ridiculous this is.
2: Wow.
1: I'll never understand this. It's him in a pair of brown shoes and black pants with some, what looks like not even
2: Terminator 2 glasses.
1: Are those sun blue blockers?
2: Yeah, they look like it.
1: And a blue shirt. The whole thing makes no sense. Standing next to, why is he on the cover of this magazine? Why is he on the cover of InStyle? It never made any sense.
2: What a joke.
1: The whole thing was a joke. So where's justice? What about all the people whose family members died because of the pandemic? What about all the people that were forced to get a vaccine? What about people who lost their job? Babies crying on airplanes because their moms made them wear a mask. None of it made any sense at the time. Where's the justice?
2: But yeah, you could stand up and walk through a restaurant, but when you got to your table, you could sit down and take your mask off.
1: Right.
2: The rules were absurd.
1: The most ridiculous. And the 6 feet rule was based off nothing. It was just they made it up. There wasn't even a study.
2: People walking around with pool noodles on their head.
1: Right. Exactly. It was like with pool noodles. When it first started, did you wear?
2: I never wore a mask to this day. Like to this day, there's one photo of where I couldn't go into Walgreens and I had a hoodie on, a short sleeve hoodie, and I turned my hoodie around and used the hood as a faux mask. Just kind of mocking the whole thing. And that pops up on my timeline every year since 2020. It makes me laugh.
1: I have all these bandanas that I was wearing like I was like Antifa or like I was a train robber in the 1910s or something like that. And I enjoyed wearing them for a minute. And then it was, this isn't doing anything.
2: Right. You know, but I don't feel like it ever targeted me. You know, it was late 30s. I worked out every day. I ate relatively well. I was pretty healthy. You know, if I die from COVID, then, you know, but they were saying everything was a comorbidity. Remember that? They were saying everything was, COVID was the cause that you could have swan dived off the freeway into traffic and got hit by an 18-wheeler. And if you tested positive for COVID, COVID killed you.
1: We have a midterm election coming up. Discussion of COVID seems to motivate Republicans to go out and vote. Talks about Charlie Kirk seem to motivate Republicans to go out and get active. Does any of that, does any of it translate to November? Does any of it?
2: I'm not voting, Kenny. You know, like, I didn't vote for Trump either time.
1: Why not?
2: Well, I'm a felon, Kenny. I couldn't vote for anybody.
3: 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A safe space for those who love liberty and try not to take themselves too seriously. Even if your name is Karen.
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6: 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You jolt awake and start thinking about fueling your gut? 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
1: All right. Parody has become reality. Satire has become truth. There's a new trend where people try to get cyclospora to lose weight. People are intentionally eating the dirty diarrhea lettuce, which sounds stupid until you consider that option B is diet and exercise. That's much worse.
2: I'm not doing it, Kenny. I'll take booty squirts.
1: Do you know anyone that's got it so far?
2: I don't.
1: There's a political candidate from Southeast Texas. She's a Democrat, and her name is Sarah McGee. Sarah McGee claims she's running as a Democrat out in your part of the city. She claims she got the dirty diarrhea lettuce infection, and that for enough political donations, she would tell the story on social media. Do you know her?
2: No.
1: She's friends with Chris and Ray, your poker playing buddies.
2: Sarah McGee. I have two friends named Sarah McGee. I wonder if it's one of them. They're social media friends or followers. Yeah.
1: She I'll had a. There's a story about it on the internet. Let me see if I can find it real quick.
2: I'll say this. If it's lettuce, salad, water, vitamins, or any of those become contaminated, Kenny, I'm safe. But if you get, you know, if Pepsi gets Doritos, if any of those become contaminated, I'm at risk.
1: Yeah, this is the young woman who had the issue. This is Sarah McGee. You don't know her, do you? She says, I have the lettuce disease, which as a youngish, healthy person is fine, but caution should be taken in traffic. I started to type out my entire morning ordeal, but decided instead to hang on to it for a minute. If I raise $5,000 in the next 48 hours, I will post the story of my experience with cyclosporosis and the men's bathroom at Whataburger. Oh, and it's good, like Amazon review good. Only you can make it happen, she says. Donate to Sarah McGee, secure.actblue.com.
2: What a weird campaign. Hey, send me money and I'll talk about how I blew up a men's Whataburger restroom.
1: Well, you're not the only person to think that. She took it down. Texas Democrat candidate shuts down diarrhea fundraiser. She said she raised over $1,000 anyway, but she didn't want to tell the story. So, brave.
2: This story has holes in it, Kenny.
1: That's a poop joke, in case you didn't catch on to that, folks. All right, speaking of stories with holes in it, why don't we move on to, well, we'll get back to Anne Hathaway in a minute. Mitch McConnell has posted another proof of life photo online. And much like the other photo that he posted, it's almost the exact same photo. It's definitely not AI generated. He's sitting in the corner of a room in a medical chair that looks sort of like the other chair, albeit slightly different. The expression on his face, almost entirely the same. The pose of his wife, almost exactly the same. Their clothing, the whole thing, very strikingly similar. But one thing he did not do was post a video of himself speaking. People claim they've talked to him on the phone. Kentucky's one of the only states, I looked this up, where the governor doesn't get to assign a replacement. Now, Kentucky has two Republican senators, very different. One of them, old school, aging, geriatric, probably dead, Mitch McConnell. The other one, based, red-pilled, right-wing, libertarian, Rand Paul, the second time we talked about him this radio broadcast. And the Kentucky governor's a Democrat. His name's Andy Beshear. You'd think the concern would be, we don't want Mitch McConnell to get replaced by a Democrat, so let's keep pretending he's dead, but or alive, I mean. But that's not how it works. They have to have a special election. If you're a cadaver, if you're Weekend at Bernie's.
2: That's what I was just going to say.
1: At what point do we admit that he's not alive anymore? He can't do the job. He can't vote. They're never going to pass the SAVE Act with Mitch McConnell in a coma or dead.
2: Right.
1: We're having a funeral today for Lindsey Graham. And weirdly, Lindsey Graham still had more life in him than Mitch McConnell. How is that possible?
2: But not as much as Joe Biden.
1: No, sure. I mean, it's a very lively man, that Joe Biden. The walking Roomba that is president. Is he dead, Jesse? I know you don't know.
2: He has to be dead, Kenny. And these photos are, what an insult to even post these.
1: Have you seen the other proof of life photo? It's almost the exact same photo. The chair looks slightly different. It has different, like they got a different chair for this. And then in the background, you see like there's a thing here on the wall. Just little details about it make it seem fake to me.
2: Yeah.
1: I'd like to believe he's alive because I don't wish harm on anyone, even though.
2: I mean, he does look like the sloth from Ice Age.
1: Right. He does. Yeah, exactly.
2: Sid. Isn't that his name?
1: Who is the other one you were talking about? The
2: the turtle from the Looney Tunes. The slow and steady wins the race.
1: Well, he looks like him too, yeah. As much as I don't like Mitch McConnell, I still don't wish any harm on him. And I'd still rather hang out with a bunch of Kentucky neocons than hang out with a bunch of Hollywood liberals.
2: Correct.
1: Anne Hathaway's back in the headlines after her appearance in Christopher Nolan's The Odyssey. Have you seen it yet?
2: I have not. I want to see it.
1: I hear it's good. Anne Hathaway is out giving a speech to the Human Rights Campaign. They had their annual dinner. Apparently, this old video is resurfaced. It's not new. It's old. But it kind of reminds you how we got where we are right now. I just want to play this clip. This is one of the stars of The Odyssey talking about why your belief that being born with your regular genitals and having white skin is somehow protecting or preventing black trans people from making money.
16: With the exception of being a cisgender male, everything about how I was born has put me at the current center of a damaging and widely accepted myth. That myth is that gayness orbits around straightness. Transgender orbits around cisgender. And that all races orbit around whiteness. And it is a myth that keeps money and power in the hands of the few instead of being invested in the lives of the free.
2: Please explain that.
1: Yeah, that's what I don't get either. How is me being a straight white guy and then acknowledging that I'm the majority, it's an objective fact. There's nothing I can do about that. There's more straight white people around than there are any of the other little groups. How's that preventing a black trans person from having a job?
2: And why are y'all orbiting me?
1: Yeah. Are you going to steal my bike?
2: Get the... That's so hilarious. Like, the manufactured victimhood that they come up with. You know, they talk about the genocide and assaults and attacks and all of these things, hyperbole of things that aren't really happening. None of this is happening. None of these fringe groups are objectified and marginalized because of straight whiteness or Christianity or any of those other things. It's not real. There's nothing holding you back.
1: If being straight and white somehow guarantees you more success in the world, I've got to ask, how do you explain DEI? How do you explain critical race theory? How do you explain participation trophies? I'll give you a great example of what I'm talking about right now. In England, they just gave out an award for, the most empowered young woman. A Muslim woman in a full body cover. I'm going to put it up on the screen here so people see I'm not kidding. We're live streaming to those of you listening on the radio. A Muslim woman in a full body covering just won British Citizen Award for empowering young women. She actually got the award. She won the most empowered young woman is a woman in full burqa, beekeeper outfit. Everything but the eyes are covered. Britain has found its newest champion for women empowerment, a devout Muslim woman who showed up to collect her award at the Palace of Westminster, fully covered in a burqa. Or a niqab, I guess, is what it's called when the eyes are showing. I don't know. I don't know the difference here.
2: Sounds like a slur.
1: It does sound like, I know.
2: What's up, my niqab?
1: Jesse, it's a burqa. Her name is Khadija Patel. I'm going to guess she's probably from Pakistan. Was one of 28 recipients of the prestigious British Citizen Award for the tireless work getting hundreds of young girls into sports like cricket and soccer. At least we assume they were young girls. We don't know because they were covered completely in one of these towel getups.
2: She also won Ninja of the Year.
1: Was that your Deadpool costume?
2: Yeah. She was also a best supporting actress in a bank robbery movie.
1: Does she look empowered to you?
2: No, she looks hot. You look hot.
1: It does seem like a joke, right? What is that noise? Are you hearing that?
2: That's something outside.
1: Oh. Anyway, the ninjas finally got some recognition that they deserve, and I think that is empowering. Congratulations to all my ninjas out there. Before we get out of here, Jesse, let's see. 16-year-old teenage hero or people chase squirrel on baseball field? What do you want to end the show?
2: Teenage hero. Let's end on a good note. This kid's cool.
1: All right. We talked about this on the morning show today, but it deserves just a little more acknowledgement. This is what being a man looks like. This kid is 16 years old. He is a lifeguard at a place called Seabright State Beach that's in Santa Cruz, California. I didn't know waves could get this high. Absurdly big waves. Comically big. You'd have thought there was a storm going on. This 16-year-old kid, barely old enough to drive a car, runs into the water, picks up this little 10-year-old boy. The waves are so powerful, he has to keep ducking under the waves and keeps just like a gorilla grip wrapped around the middle torso of the little kid. In the meantime, fully grown adults are trying desperately to wade out to the water to help them with very little success trying to pull them in. Just when you think it's over, it's not over. Witnesses on the scene claim the actual ordeal was longer than this 2-minute viral video, which to me was exhausting to watch. It's just amazing. 16-year-old kid Eric Trump thinks he should get the civilian medal of he should be awarded for his heroic.
2: I mean, it is heroic, and to think that he just went out there and, you know, he could have not come back. You know, I love it, man. Good for you, kid. I'm proud of you, man. That was awesome.
1: We're going to dedicate our show to him today. To those of you watching us on social media, Jesse and I will be in Bay St. Louis on Friday night at the Bay St. Louis Little Theater. And then Saturday night, where are we at Saturday
2: night? Mobile, Alabama at the Crescent Theater with me and Kenny, those two shows. And I will be in New Orleans at Southport Hall Thursday night doing my show. Kenny's not going to make it for that, but guys, come out, see me. We can talk crap about him. He won't be there.
1: Yeah, I won't mind. It's fine. And then where do people get tickets for this stuff?
2: Everything at Jesse is Funny on all social media or my website, jesseisfunny.com.
1: All right, very cool. To the rest of you, you'll also find links on the Walton and Johnson and Kenny Webster social media accounts. We got to run. We'll be back bright and early tomorrow morning for more of What You Bought a Radio For.

0: Greetings, everyone. Kenny Webster here. And while the U.S. and Iran just hit the pause button on their latest round of fireworks like it's the world's most dramatic Netflix binge, we know things right now are a little unpredictable. 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
5: Hey there, I'm Jason Alexander, and this is my dear friend, Peter Tilden.
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11: The strikes resume. I'm Ted Lindner, Fox News. Those strikes between the U.S. and Iran back on after a brief pause. Fox's Steve Harrigan from Tel Aviv has the details.
12: 4 days of relative quiet now. U.S. Central Command is reporting activity and strikes from both sides in this war. First of all, U.S. and Saudi fighter jets attacking inside Iraq, attacking Iranian-backed militia positions inside Iraq. Those positions have been firing drones at Saudi oil infrastructure as well as at U.S. military in the region. And second, reports of ballistic missile attacks from inside Iran at U.S. military positions in the region. CENTCOM saying all of those missiles intercepted. Comes on the day when President Trump has mentioned that he's giving peace and negotiations a chance after 4 days of relative calm until now.
11: This comes as President Trump and Israeli Prime Minister Bibi Netanyahu held a meeting at the White House to increase further talks involving the war. The late Senator Lindsey Graham honored with a funeral service at the National Cathedral in Washington. His casket brought into the cathedral where President Trump remembered him as a true American original.
13: Lindsey rose from a small town in rural South Carolina, place he loved so much, to become a constant fixture of American politics at the highest level, and a force to be reckoned with all over the world.
11: Lindsey Graham was 71 when he died earlier this month of an aortic dissection, not long after returning from a trip to Ukraine. Ukrainian President Zelensky also attended the service, along with Israeli Prime Minister Bibi Netanyahu, members of Congress, and members of President Trump's cabinet. And the Japanese Prime Minister says at least 13 people have been found dead after a powerful earthquake that shook part of southwestern Japan hit on Tuesday. Search crews continue to look for survivors of the 7.1 earthquake. 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
11: A lucky Mega Millions lottery player in Florida has won the $800 million jackpot. The jackpot, the largest prize for the lottery game this year, the 10th largest in the game's history. The unidentified winner can choose between the $800 million prize or a one-time lump sum of $344 million before taxes. Tuesday's win is the first time a Mega Millions jackpot has hit since March 17th, when the top prize went to a winner in Ohio. President Trump's pick for Intel chief confirmed by the Senate.
23: In a 51-47 vote, the Senate confirming Jay Clayton to become the next Director of National Intelligence.
24: The nomination is confirmed. Under the previous order, the motion to reconsider is considered made and laid upon the table, and the president will be immediately notified of the Senate's action.
23: Clayton is a U.S. attorney in Manhattan and was the Securities and Exchange Commission chair during President Trump's first term. His confirmation comes after a combative hearing with lawmakers for repeatedly refusing to say that former President Joe Biden won the 2020 election. Clayton will take over for acting Intel chief Bill Pulte. Kristen Goodwin, Fox News.
11: Florida becoming the first state in nearly a decade to carry out two executions in a single day. An 80-year-old man who was the second oldest inmate known to receive a lethal injection in modern U.S. history, put to death hours after the state executed a former police officer convicted of raping and drowning to death an 11-year-old girl back in 1987. Dominic Anthony Ochocone was convicted of killing his ex-girlfriend's parents in 1986, now the oldest prisoner executed in Florida's history. Nationwide, a total of 19 executions, including Tuesday's, have been carried out so far this year. And a sixth person has died from the Legionnaires' disease cluster that rattled New York City's Upper East Side. No new cases of the pneumonia-like illness have been reported since July 17th. The latest data suggesting the outbreak has significantly slowed. I'm Ted Lindner. This is Fox News.
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1: Jack Armstrong and Joe Getty.
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0: Senor.
1: It's a dimly lit room deeper than the bowels of the Armstrong and Getty communications compound. And today we're toiling under the title of the show.
0: Child molesters, scammers, and communists. They never admit what they really are. Or if you prefer, Fauci guilty of everything we've ever said.
1: Yeah, man, that's getting a lot of attention. When's the hearing's actually tomorrow, I guess, with Rand Paul, where he's going to get into the Fauci diaries and everything like that. But
0: indeed.
1: Of course, I don't know. I haven't been paying attention. I don't know if this has made anything, any news other than like New York Post and Fox. I don't know if any mainstream news has a CNN or MSNBC or anybody. New York Times, have
0: that,
1: any of those people?
0: I don't know. I don't recall seeing it in the New York Times.
1: Know.
0: I can look. The Wall Street Journal has both an article, which is horrible, absolutely horrible, written by a young Columbia School of Journalism grad. Wall Street Journal, why are you hiring people from Columbia? It is a Democrat activist piece. And then it is contradicted wholesale by the editorial board. I would say a few pages later, but who actually flips pages in a newspaper these days? The editorial board has a completely different interpretation of it. It's practically, you know, the one blind man grasping the tail of the elephant and the other fella grabbing it elsewhere. Unbelievable.
1: Did that
0: it's like they're discussing two different things.
1: Did that actually happen once? Is that where came from? A couple of blind guys came across an elephant and just really got into an argument over what the hell it was?
0: Before the development of cricket in India, blind guy elephant groping was the nation's number one pastime.
1: Blind guy touch something and guess what it is was their national sport.
0: Right. Let's have blind guys grope something and describe it. This will be great. Today on the show, an elephant.
1: But
0: an elephant. Let's all enjoy.
1: But it gave the world a
0: helpful. Oh, don't touch him there.
1: That's why it made that noise. It gave the world a helpful metaphor, though. So that's fantastic.
0: Indeed. Yes, yes, indeed.
1: Trump is meeting with both Netanyahu and Zelensky today.
0: Yes.
1: That's pretty big.
0: I think it is.
1: Two wars we're involved in?
0: I need to just get over the fact that Trump is ridiculously, dangerously mercurial and just deal with it. Yes, it would. It appears that Zelensky is back in his good graces for whatever reason. Perhaps it's the influence of Laura Loomer, who completely changed her mind 180 degrees because she went to Ukraine and talked to a couple of people. So yeah, super.
1: I don't know what the reason is. I don't know what the reason
0: is. That's what she says. I went to Ukraine. I talked to people, blah, blah, blah. You think she's on the payroll?
1: I don't know what it is. Nobody knows. And it's hard to say.
0: Well, right. It's like, you know, the Tucker Candace thing. I just think they're greed heads. I just think they become completely cynical and realized, all right, the chuckleheads really go for this sort of thing. We're going to give them what they want. I don't know. I'm disgusted by all of it.
1: How are you hardcore in favor of Russia, like to the point of he's restoring Christianity and all that crap? Sorry, I feel like that's crap if you agree with it.
0: I think just crap is too soft a term.
1: He's bombing churches, among other things. He's murdering people left and right, sending them to the front where their life expectancy is 20 minutes. That's not a very Christian thing to do.
0: I'd go with horrific satanic lies.
1: But anyway, she
0: using rape as a weapon of battle constantly.
1: She was one of
0: huge
1: those
0: percentage. Huge percentage of POWs report sexual abuse.
1: Oh yeah. Oh, that's rough. Anyway, she was one of those people, and then has come out as pro Ukraine all of a sudden. And it's only important because she is has President Trump's ear. Trump listens to her. So anyway, it's going the right direction. So I can't complain. I think it's just I think this is a really interesting dynamic of culture and personality. And some of that comes out in the Odyssey, the old timey way of looking at the world. A great man was anybody who just did what they wanted and accomplished it, whether it was moral or not, you just got done what you wanted to get done.
0: Mm-hmm.
1: Caesar wiping out 1 million people, killing, you know, all kinds of innocent people. That is a great man. Let's cheer him like crazy. Or Decius or whoever. And Trump is more in line with that sort of thing. Just who's winning? I'm with who's winning. I'm with winners. And I think that's why he, you know, leaned Putin. And now Putin's a loser and Zelensky's a winner. I think it's that simple for him.
0: Wow. Wow. Interesting. That's
1: I like winners. I like people who win.
0: It's a different philosophy for guiding the ship of state. Let's see how it plays out.
1: I think it was the philosophy of the whole world, and still parts of the world, but for the whole world, pre-Christianity. That's Tom Holland's theory from the book Dominion.
0: Yeah, and then certainly it diminished further after the Enlightenment in the Western world. It's,
1: yeah.
0: It still holds sway in the Muslim world, for what it's worth.
1: Well, right. That's why, and I've said this, I apologize if you've heard this me say this 10 times, but when I heard the Osama bin Laden story, where he said, when people see two horses fighting, a strong horse and a weak horse, they root for the strong horse, and I thought, no, I don't. I don't think most people, that strong horse is about to kill that weak horse.
0: Kill him! Kill him! Kill the weakling!
1: So that's, yeah, exactly. That's a very different philosophy of life. You just root for the strong versus the weak. And the weak are getting what they deserve.
0: Or you root for justice and compassion just in general. Hey, how about you two horses stop settling this with violence?
1: And I think Osama bin Laden and maybe Trump, I shouldn't put them together.
0: Wow, that's not fair. We won't get any emails over that one.
1: That's not fair. That's not what I meant. Yeah. But just as a world view, I think a lot of the people of the, go ahead, keep rooting for the weak and to see where that gets you over time, I think would be their philosophy. I tend to root for the underdog and the weak, but that's where I come from. And I don't know if that's the Christian influence on Western civilization or what, but.
0: Yeah.
1: I was on the side of Ukraine from the beginning, and I still am now that they're winning. I don't need to switch to the weak, though. That's an interesting point. I just made about myself. I'm staying with the strong because they're on the right side of it.
0: Speaking for myself, I yearn for justice.
1: Yeah.
0: And I'm actually sincere about that. I couldn't help but say it as if I'm modeling for a statue of myself. But yeah, I mean,
1: you did say that like you're standing literally on a pedestal,
0: perhaps with a cape and
1: some sort of sheet over uniform, your shoulder. Yes. And there is a sculptor hard at work with his big block of granite trying to make a sculpture.
0: I may be wearing laurel leaves in this scenario.
1: I yearn for justice.
0: Yeah. But you inadvertently made a good point. I mean, certainly I was rooting for the Allies when the Germans and Japanese were on the front foot. And then after the Allies achieved the advantage, I was continuing to root for the Allies.
1: Yeah, I didn't switch to the weak side because I always root for the weak. So I guess I got to make that clear.
0: That's right. Well, Mike Singletary with a different point of view. But
1: anyway, that's enough philosophizing. The servants are thinking, there he goes again. Yeah, justice, justice, justice. And then you'd say, bring me some grapes! And they would hustle off with their...
0: Feed them to me, Naves. Feed them to me.
1: Let's start the show officially. We have a silly clip today. I'm Jack Armstrong. He's Joe Getty. On this, it is Tuesday, July 28th, the year 2026. We're Armstrong and Getty, and we approve of this program.
0: Let's begin then officially. According to FCC rules and regulations, the show starts at mark.
2: And the squirrel's free once again. Hemmed in? No, I won't be hemmed in. I have freedom on my mind. Trying to go between the legs, and eventually he gets away again.
1: Hey, a squirrel got onto a baseball field. That's fantastic. No, I yearn for freedom. And off he goes.
0: I give it like 3 minutes, then say play on.
1: We've got a full minute version of that. We'll play for you a little bit later. That's fun. That's good. Excellent. Time at the old ball. I've been to plenty of games where that would be a very welcome distraction from nothing happening.
0: Well, and I'm thinking, if I'm like the crew chief of the umpires, I'm thinking, all right, A, it's a baseball game. What are the chances a squirrel disrupts it? And if it does, so what? B, it's a squirrel. It's not like it's a 4-year-old child running around that we might hit with the ball or something like that. It's a squirrel. It's fine. God will make more of them. Play on, I would declare.
1: Or a lion or something.
0: Oh, right. Yes, also. That more likely to be disruptive, yes.
1: Could have used that during the halfway mark of the World Cup final.
0: Oh,
1: that would have been a very welcome.
0: I'd have paid money for a squirrel or a beaver or that Jimothy or whatever.
1: Jimothy running across the field in the World Cup final. Oh, my God. That would have been the greatest thing ever. Oh, my God. Yeah, everybody had been talking on Twitter. Somebody captured Jimothy got him all the way to New York for the World Cup final and somehow got him into the stadium and released him during the soccer game.
3: And put a FIFA vest on him, you know?
0: Oh, yeah. Put an Argentina jersey on him.
1: Yeah, you got to put a jersey for one team or the other. I don't know who Jimothy roots for.
0: The classic one team on one side and the other team on the other one.
1: There is hardly a joke you could make that includes the word Jimothy that I would not laugh at least for a while.
0: So stupid. Half our kids are communists and people are fixated on a deformed raccoon. These are the final days, friends.
1: Gotta be the end times.
0: Yes.
1: So we've got the headlines for the end times coming up with Heather Myers. Stay here.
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1: Here's something I don't fully understand. So Biden pardoned Dr. Fauci on his way out the door. Rand Paul said that pardon won't stick because Fauci perjured himself before the pardon, but I don't think that's the way pardons work. I'm confused by that.
2: I could not have to think about that.
1: Don't people almost always get pardoned for things they did a long time ago?
2: Well, it's preemptive pardons that's bizarre for charges that haven't even been filed and allegations that haven't been made.
1: Anyway, more on that later.
2: Yeah, let's figure out who's reporting what. It's Lee's Story with Heather Myers. Heather, take it away.
3: Hi, Jack and Joe. Good morning. It is Tuesday. Let's get you caught up on the headlines. Here's how the networks are reporting the news, starting with NBC News. Netanyahu to join Trump for high-stakes meeting at the White House. From CNN, Netanyahu is in Washington to meet with a testy Trump. And from ABC News, Netanyahu and Zelensky to push their agendas at the White House meetings with Trump.
1: Yeah, and I think everybody's view is that Trump is cooling toward Netanyahu and warming toward Zelensky as opposed to a couple of years ago.
3: Recently called Netanyahu crazy during a, back and forth with a reporter. All right, from Newsmax, Iran-linked media outlet publishes threat video targeting Melania and Barron.
1: Yeah, how's that for negotiating in good faith? They put out a sort of mock murder Trump's family video yesterday.
2: Talks are going well. Deep talks, productive talks, making progress.
3: From New York Times, Trump asked the Supreme Court to allow an order that would restrict mail-in voting. From ABC News this morning, Brian Koberger seeks to withdraw guilty plea in University of Idaho murders.
1: Scumbag.
2: This is exactly what you'd expect from a terribly maladjusted narcissist who took his narcissism to the extreme that he thought he could get away with a multiple murder, and now he's just trying to manipulate the court. Hang him. I'd like to see him hanged.
1: He's a PhD candidate who, like all sociopaths, thinks he's smarter than everybody and just wants to jerk the world around. Don't let him.
3: All right. From Fox News, Japan rocked by several earthquakes, including a magnitude 6.8.
1: That's a big one. Have there been any tsunamis or anything?
3: Good question. I haven't heard of a tsunami warning, but there have been buildings and homes that have collapsed in that 6.8 quake.
1: So man, they get a lot of earthquakes in Japan.
3: A ring of fire, yes. Fox News, Fauci privately took credit for COVID-19 lockdowns despite public denial. Newly exposed diary entries reveal.
2: Yeah, we need to find that back-to-back. We may have it where he says, I never called it lockdown anything. And then the entries from his diary saying, yeah, I reached out to this governor and this governor and told them, you got to lock down. Liar.
3: From CNN, Savannah Guthrie posts new video asking to bring Nancy home. It's been almost 6 months. We're coming up on almost 6 months.
1: Yeah, I feel sorry for her. I mean, for the obvious. And then being a public figure, having to go through all your grief on a horrible situation like this in public. Ugh.
2: Yeah, it's just and she should do what she's doing, because there's a very, very small chance the murderer is a person who has a conscience and things got out of hand. I think the chances are a lot better. It's somebody with absolutely no conscience whatsoever, and there's no appeal that will work. And they just say, I'm not going to reach out to anybody. It's all downside for me. To hell with you. It's unfortunate. But of course, I'm sorry, Heather, I got to throw this in. That person only did that because of capitalism, because of, according to democratic socialists, they only abducted an old woman and led to her death because of capitalism. So there should be no jail for him, lunatics.
3: From Mondami, from Fox News, Mondami sparks fears of violence after doxing wealthy NYC property owners.
1: Yeah, that was a heck of a thing. I'm more interested in getting into the whole government-run grocery store speech that he gave yesterday.
2: I love the headline in the Journal, Mao comes to Manhattan. The gloves are off. Let's go.
3: Yeah. CNN FAA says seats on hundreds of Boeing 737 MAX jets were incorrectly installed.
2: Whoops.
1: Which is only a problem if you crash, according to Boeing.
3: Yeah, this is true.
1: So I hope you don't crash.
3: Although I was on a Southwest flight recently where the seats have been rearranged where I was supposed to have a window seat, and there's no window there. It's like there's a wall instead of a window.
1: Interesting.
3: Yes. Frustrating, too. From CBS News, Cracker Barrel, the CEO who oversaw that controversial logo design, is now stepping down.
1: Why? Seemed like such a good idea to...
3: Why did it take so long to step down?
1: Yeah, make everybody, the entire country across, question your decision-making. Even people that had never eaten at a Cracker Barrel thought you were an idiot.
3: From ABC News, circus performer accidentally shot in the neck with an arrow at the New York County Fair.
1: Wow, I need more details on that story.
3: Somebody missed their target, or perhaps did not miss the target.
1: Exactly. Love triangle, that's my guess.
3: Possibly. From the Babylon Bee this morning, Fauci starting to think that maybe keeping a diary, a daily perjury diary, was a bad idea.
1: A daily perjury diary. I want to know more about that. Are anybody who keeps a diary, or how about all my conversations with chatbots? Are those all records that if something ever happened in your life, the government could grab them? Does that mean nobody should ever keep a diary?
2: Texts between us, which is why I'm always very careful what goes into print.
1: That's no way to live. We can't live like that.
2: We have been. Wake up.
0: Armstrong and Getty.
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1: The Tony Fauci I saw in those emails is not the Tony Fauci I knew over the years. I mean, he was a guy who is sober, who is careful about his public appearances and his statements, was always very thoughtful.
2: I hate to get distracted here. Michael, what was that song you just played?
3: Ella Langley, Choosing Texas, the number one song right now.
2: That's the number one song. It's breaking all kinds of records. I heard it for the first time the other day. Man, I don't know what it is about that song, but that grabs your heart.
4: I have never heard that song in my life. I just heard, I'm sorry, we can't play it on the podcast for legal reasons. I'd never heard it in my life. The sound immediately hooked me.
2: It's an old-timey sounding heartbreak song, heartbreak song that is a really, really big hit right now. Anyway, that was a big distraction from Scott Gottlieb there yesterday. He was the probably number two face of the pandemic, at least for the media. He was on all your Sunday talk shows all the time and that sort of stuff. And we played, I don't know how many clips of him over the pandemic years. He was the first person I ever heard say, I remember this, and this is shocking to me. It was on one of the Sunday shows, and he said, some mayor in this country is going to have the guts to shut down their city. And I thought, shut down the city? What are you talking about? I couldn't even imagine that ever happening. But he read the diaries from Anthony Fauci that are now out. Rand Paul put them out. The hearing is tomorrow. Rand Paul thinks Fauci is a villain. Scott Gottlieb read those and said, that's not the Anthony Fauci I knew in those diaries. So even he is obviously surprised slash shocked slash embarrassed slash troubled by what he has seen in the Anthony Fauci diaries.
4: Anthony Fauci is a skilled con man, I believe. I think he's a megalomaniac, an egomaniac, and
2: which seems to be true with scientists a lot.
4: Yeah, particularly those that rise to the heights of both science slash politics. Yeah, they are in love with themselves and their own infallibility. So the publication of the diaries is getting increasing attention, beginning on the right and moving toward the center right. And we'll see whether stuff is picked up by, you know, your center left media. And the reason I'm concerned about that is not that I need the affirmation of the New York Times reporting on stories I think are important, but I'm at the core.

0: are concerned about the COVID cover-up and Fauci and all this mess, because the COVID era was, as y'all know, an absolutely astounding and horrific example of government overreach and the willingness of hundreds of millions of our friends and neighbors to go along with whatever the government told them to do, no matter how ridiculous, unconstitutional, or unscientific it was. It was a disappearance of the love of liberty on a level I've never observed before, and I hope to never see again.
1: Right. Britt Hume on Fox yesterday said it was the greatest policy failure of his lifetime.
0: Yeah.
1: A lot of these lockdowns, the school stuff, obviously, by far the worst. But
0: it's one of the greatest crimes against American children in our history, maybe the greatest.
1: It extends. It's bad enough that a guy like Anthony Fauci could jump, and so much the country says how high, regardless of your, you know, constitutionally mandated freedoms.
0: Right.
1: But it extended to your local county numbnuts who just got that job because they donated enough money to somebody who didn't have any expertise or anything. And they got to make all kinds of decisions about whether or not kids could play in the park. That's why I think 38 states have now passed laws where no. This needs to be like the legislature needs to get involved or something before we start Amen. Making these rules.
0: All right, so let's get into what's actually in these diaries. And, excuse me, the Wall Street Journal news department's coverage of it made my head just about explode. Key takeaways from Anthony Fauci's COVID-era journals. And some young woman from Columbia Journalism School wrote up this article. And she talks about the lab leak thing. But in the kind of setup to the four or five takeaways. Writes it as if only Rand Paul thinks it came from a lab. I mean, Rand Paul's on this weirdo personal vendetta. Anyway, most people think it's not. But here are your takeaways from the diaries, according to this little girl who the Wall Street Journal, to their shame, let write up the news coverage of this.
1: Oh, man.
0: Fauci fixated on media attention. That's your number one takeaway. He was in love with the spotlight. Two, Fauci's relationship with Trump deteriorated. Okay, so now let's make it about Trump, the greatest loss of our civil liberties, certainly since the Japanese internment camps, which are arguably more defensible than the COVID thing. Anyway, point number three, he knew how to play politics. And point four, finally, he called the Chinese lab leak hypothesis a conspiracy theory. Then she mentions that he discussed the origins in January 2020, saying somewhere the virus jumped from animals to humans. Days later, he received a call from scientists who said it was possible the viral mutation was deliberately inserted and then either accidentally released from the lab. But he wrote in 2021 with more confidence about COVID-19, where it came from. I have always said that the very high likelihood is it originated naturally among animals, blah, blah, blah. And then she just leaves it alone. Like, again, Rand Paul's the only person who ever claimed otherwise. And then says Fauci complained about having to discuss the theory that the COVID-19 virus came from a Chinese lab. Quote, it is inevitable that they will be hassling me about this for some time, he wrote in 2021. She does not mention at all the NIH under Fauci funding Peter Daszak and Health Co-Alliance, whatever the hell the name of the company was, that was financing the gain of function work in the Wuhan lab. To not mention that direct conflict of interest is, well, it's the opposite of journalism. It sucks. Meanwhile, a couple of pages later, if you have the paper, the editorial board murders Fauci, blasts him appropriately. The revealing diaries of Dr. Fauci, newly released diaries, tell a different story from what he told you. And then they get right into it.
1: Yeah, it's interesting. Whoever wrote that article has a different view than Scott Gottlieb, who was at least nominally an ally of Fauci through the whole thing, saying, yeah, that's not the Anthony Fauci I knew in those diaries. So yeah. Even he was shocked by when those that was in that stuff. But apparently the Wall Street Journal author was not.
0: And I should just despair of this ever getting fixed or people being honest about it, for the reason that, and who was the great sage who said this, probably different sages through history, it is much easier to fool someone than to convince them they've been fooled. And so we have many millions of people, including powerful people who just can't in their ego, in their heart, admit, wow, I was totally wrong. Anyway.
1: Some of it is the Trump thing, though. Some of it is the weird TDS because Trump might have been right about something, and to my bones, I can't have that be true.
0: You combine those two. It's like combining the two elements in an epoxy together, and you get just something that can't be broken. Anyway, you know, and I realize I sound a little like I'm being obsessed. I'm obsessing about the journalism part of it. But they gave it to their breaking news writer, a young woman from the Columbia Journalism School. This is not breaking news. This is another block of evidence in a story that has a tremendous amount of context that's been discussed for years. And it's interesting because the editorial board of the Wall Street Journal, which is enormously influential, has a completely different take and has both fists flailing. So anyway, let me just get back to the facts. So the Wall Street Journal points out, or I'm sorry, the editorial board, one conclusion is that on important points, Dr. Fauci was both wrong and dishonest. For instance, he and allies in the government science industrial complex still cling to the theory that COVID-19 evolved naturally in animal populations before spreading to humans. Yet on Feb 1, 2020, his diary records a meeting with a dozen prominent virologists in which only two credited this natural origins theory. The rest suspected the virus might have been created artificially and leaked. We all know the story. The diary suggests that by January 26, 2020, Dr. Fauci believed the virus had not originated in the Wuhan wet market, often identified as the source by natural origin advocates. This didn't stop him and his allies from painting skeptics of the natural origin theory as politicized cranks and conspiracy theorists. Previously released documents shed light on how Dr. Fauci orchestrated publication of a scientific paper to suppress the theory that COVID leaked from the Wuhan Institute of Virology.
1: And it went to the point, as we all know, that Twitter, Facebook, certainly any broadcast media wouldn't even allow anybody to discuss the idea that it came out of the lab. You were right. Banned. You were knocked off of Facebook or Twitter.
0: Yeah, you were literally you were shut down. Your account was shut down if you said, hey, I think we really ought to look into the lab leak thing for this reason and that reason. Ask Marty McCary and Jay Bhattacharya and anybody who signed on to the Great Barrington Declaration that was right about everything. And one more point. Fauci fairly recently claimed in an interview, I think it was on CNBC, he said, I never advocated shutting anything down. That was the CDC. It was their job, blah, blah, blah. But as the Journal Editorial Board points out, the diary also brags on Dr. Fauci's influence persuading the likes of California Governor Gavin Newsom and then New York Mayor Bill de Blasio to shut down schools and lock down parts of the economy. Yet he later claimed in public he had never argued for locking anything down.
1: Those would be the nation's number one and number two biggest school districts in the entire country.
0: Yes.
1: That he argued with the governors, you need to shut them down, and they did. But then he went on TV and said, I didn't have anything to do with the shutdowns. That was other people making those decisions.
0: And to your point, Jack, roughly 60 seconds ago, conversely, Dr. Fauci gloated to himself about his viciousness toward critics. July 14, 2020, saw him trying to quash a skeptical memo about his policies by Journal contributor Stephen Moore. Quote, I told White House aide Alyssa Farah that the White House needs to shut up Stephen Moore or stop his publication of Dr. Wrong paper. If he does not, the entire academic community will dump all over the POTUS. So effing Fauci was demanding that the White House shut down the free media's skepticism. And if he doesn't, he's going to turn the entire academic community all over the POTUS and bragged about it in his diary. He is a monster and a murderer, and he sponsored the gain of function research that escaped from the lab because of carelessness and killed millions, including your loved ones, and damaged the hearts and minds of children for perhaps the rest of their lives. You got contradictory proof. Send it. Send pages of it. Send reams of it. Go ahead.
1: So we'll probably have to talk about this more later because we are running out of time, but, and it's a huge story. It is the underpinnings of one of the biggest stories of the last century. I mean, it's a very, very big story worldwide. He was involved in creating a virus that killed millions of people around the world and, you know, caused the trillions of dollars of damage to economies. Trillions of dollars. So it's worth getting to this, but you said you don't want to get hung up on the media coverage on it or the journalism around it, but
0: I don't want to lead with it.
1: Well, the problem is there isn't much coverage of it, and we may have seen the last of it. Mark Halpern was writing today. He said he thinks this story will be gone by the end of the week, for better or worse.
0: Maybe.
1: Rand Paul will have his little hearing tomorrow, which will get lots of attention on Fox and the New York Post and the Wall Street Journal editorial board, but maybe nowhere else. And then that's the end of it, probably for the rest of my life. And he will just have done that. He will just have lied completely about a very, very important world-changing story and gotten away with it.
0: They make that point in the editorial board, how pleased he was with all the fawning media. And they write, the media idolatry is something to behold and maybe one reason that most of the press will ignore the diaries.
1: Yeah, I don't know. I mean, because it became Fauci or Trump. And just so many people, like I said, to their bones, they can't handle the idea of Trump maybe was right.
0: Mm-hmm.
1: Who cares whether Trump was right or not? First of all, as Jon Stewart pointed out with Stephen Colbert, it's the most likely thing by far. And remember, Colbert pushed back so hard. No. You can't even say that as a joke on this show.
0: Right. Yeah.
1: God
0: telling
1: dang it.
0: Clip.
1: What a maddening thing. And it's horrifying. Like you were saying earlier, it's horrifying to realize how people, for all kinds of different weird ideological reasons, can go along with something so horrible for so long.
0: Yep.
1: It makes you understand how the Nazis did what they did and got German citizens to go along with all that and everything. I mean, it really does. Oh, God dang it. Yeah, we'll talk more about this later. We got mailbag on the way. Stay here. 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
10: 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Who were they? What made them so notorious? How did the internet, or sometimes the algorithm, choose them? And what does a person do when they're suddenly confronted with more attention than the human psyche can handle? Take The Dress, a story that went uber viral in early 2015 in spite of being, well, kind of a boring optical illusion. A mother of the bride in Scotland took a picture of a dress she was thinking about wearing to her daughter's wedding. But she saw the dress as blue with black lace, and her daughter saw it as white with gold lace. One BuzzFeed post later, every single person on the internet was talking about the dress. But to me, The Dress is a story about the last couple of months when the internet was still sort of fun. It was shortly before the stories that spread across the internet stopped being driven by exploited millennials with useless arts degrees and started being decided by algorithms hell-bent on growing internet usership at all costs. And on a long enough timeline, the story of The Dress is one entangled with abuse and media exploitation. Internet history is a tricky thing to be invested in. It feels like every time a bad with business billionaire buys up another platform, history starts being erased. With the team at Cool Zone Media, we're taking these characters' 16th minute of fame to see what their moment meant to them and what it says about us.
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1: Executive producer Hanson just did a search on all ABC news sources to see what how many stories they had about Fauci and his diaries. Not a single Fauci story. Not one for one of the biggest news outlets in America. Over everything that's come out in the last couple of days from Rand Paul releasing that stuff. Not a single story.
2: Yeah, more on that to come.
1: Freaking
2: Here's your
1: amazing.
2: Freedom-loving quote of the day, continuing our series on Iran. It's by an Iranian writer. Inside Iran, people are actually quite well educated about America. There are things they don't understand, particularly in the government, but the people, by and large, know the American sensibility quite well, and the reverse is not true. Yeah, that's probably true. I happen to know more than most about the Iranian people, but we're the world's greatest economy and superpower. So, yeah, we're less interested in other people than they are in us. It's one of the privileges and hazards of being the big dog. Mailbag.
1: I probably don't know much about the average Iranian. Hardly anything.
2: More on that to come as well. Drop us a note. 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Steve and Eugene was the first one in. China, Russia, Iran, North Korea, the Axis a-holes. You got to call them crink. The crinks are at it again. Yeah, I had the N of North Korea, but not the K. Crink. China, Russia, Iran, North Korea. Crink Axis. Eric Toodles Smith in beautiful Astoria, Oregon. Oregon weighing in heavily this morning, enthusiastically. More, by the way, Jack, as an aside, more David Lee Roth themed emails than I anticipated after our very brief discussion yesterday. The former frontman of Van Halen.
1: It's funny the things that touch a nerve.
2: Yeah, I think people, including us, we're looking for an excuse not to just wallow in the uber serious stuff all the time.
1: Correct.
2: Anyway, yesterday you compared the personality of former VH frontman David Lee Roth to that of a cartoon character. I recall many years ago, DJ on KFOG San Francisco referred to Diamond Dave as Bugs Bunny with genitals. I always thought that was right on. Great minds think alike. Bugs Bunny with genitals.
1: Because he was so good at posing in a cool way, you kind of assigned a slightly different personality to him, I think, than what his real personality is.
2: Yeah, but what is his real personality that Jack so boldly claims to know? Dana writes, guys, I worked with David in the late 80s. I can assure you that his performance persona is far from his offstage one. I found him to be quite thoughtful and caring.
1: Well, then why would you adopt the Bugs Bunny persona?
2: He was incredibly, because it made him so rich and famous, probably. He was incredibly loyal to his crew and those in his inner circle. He may come off as crazy, but in real life, he was an excellent businessman, very kind to me personally. That's nice.
1: I'm not sure he's still not crazy. He might not have been crazy back when you worked with him in the 80s. I saw an interview with him the other day. I don't think his brain works.
2: It doesn't work great. I'll concede that. Well, we're out of time.
1: You know what? We actually have 3 more hours. 3 more hours, and you can get any segment you want through the wonderful God-created wonder of podcasting. Armstrong and Getty On Demand is what you look for. Subscribe, and then you'll get the segments automatically. A lot more on the way. Stay with us.
0: Armstrong and Getty.
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7: Real.
9: New strikes, this time in Iraq. I'm Sue Guzman, Fox News. U.S. Central Command says the strikes targeted Iran-aligned group directed to attack U.S. forces and Saudi energy infrastructure And it comes after the U.S. military says it halted an Iranian missile attack on U.S. forces in the Middle East.
8: Now is the time, President Trump says, for Iran to make a deal over ending its nuclear program.
10: If they don't make a deal, then I go back and I finish the job. But that's going to take them forever to rebuild. Already, it'll take them many years to ever rebuild.
8: The president has threatened strikes on bridges and power plants, something he said on Fox and Friends he doesn't want to do.
10: They break the deal. We cannot have them break deals anymore. Right.
8: President Trump re-implemented a naval blockade following the collapse of a ceasefire agreement earlier this month.
9: Fox's Jared Halpern, and President Trump's pick for top spy has been confirmed by the Senate.
11: The Senate voting Tuesday night to confirm Jay Clayton to become Director of National Intelligence.
12: On this vote, the yeas are 51, the nays are 47, and the nomination is confirmed.
11: Clayton, a U.S. attorney and former chair of the Securities and Exchange Commission during President Trump's first term, will take over for acting Intel Chief Bill Pulte, the director of the Federal Housing Finance Agency. Clayton's confirmation comes after scrutiny from lawmakers for refusing to say during his confirmation hearing that former President Joe Biden won the 2020 election. Kristen Goodwin, Fox News.
9: Newly released audio tapes disclosed by a conservative activist group appear to show former President Joe Biden shared classified information with a biographer. 3 hours of audio and 117 pages of transcripts released by the Oversight Project after the former president lost a legal battle to keep those conversations private. And rescue operations continuing in Japan as the search for the missing continues after a 7.1 magnitude earthquake. 13 people are confirmed dead. 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
9: Dr. Anthony Fauci testifies today before a Senate committee after more than 1,000 pages from his COVID-era diaries were released.
15: In one diary entry, Fauci said, quote, "For better or worse, I'm becoming an international celebrity. Calls from all over the world." In another entry, he mentioned meeting Julia Roberts virtually, writing, quote, "She was so charming. When my image came up on the screen, she gasped and said that every time she sees me, her throat gets dry and she gets nervous." Paul, who has been feuding with Dr. Fauci over the origins of the COVID pandemic for years, will have another chance to question the former chief White House medical advisor during a Senate hearing.
9: Fox's Christina Coleman reporting. President Trump honoring Senator Lindsey Graham at his funeral service in Washington, D.C. Tuesday.
16: President Trump delivered a tribute to Senator Lindsey Graham at the National Cathedral in Washington, D.C.
17: He was a force of nature, and I will miss him greatly.
16: He said for 30 years, nothing of significance happened in the Capitol or even the world without Graham knowing about it, nor a piece of legislation passing without Graham having a say in it.
17: It's a testament to his towering impact that among those mourning him here today are leaders, presidents, prime ministers from all over the globe.
16: The president said while Graham's life was cut short, he lived it to the fullest and died doing the work he was born to do, going out at the top of his game. Jessica Rosenthal, Fox News.
9: South Dakota GOP Governor Larry Roden fended off a primary challenge from businessman Toby Doden Tuesday to advance to the November general election. The primary runoff marking the first time South Dakota voters were asked to settle a gubernatorial nomination through such a primary runoff. And in Russia, the founder of the messaging app Telegram, Pavel Durov, has been charged with aiding terrorism for allegedly not removing channels, chats, and bots that were used by Ukrainian intelligence agencies. I'm Sue Gossman. This is Fox News.
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4: 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Once a month, our five city-run grocery stores will set prices for this core set of goods at 30% below typical retail prices. No exceptions, no gimmicks. The savings will last for the entire month. That means no weekly fluctuations nor sticker shock at the checkout line.
5: Wow, that's a mayor of New York City who, as Bill Maher said yesterday, is a communist, not just a socialist or
6: and
5: Democrat
6: an Islamist, the cherry on the evil sundae.
5: Not just a Sweden-leaning Democrat or whatever. He's a freaking communist talking about his government-run grocery stores that he's... Are they actually opening? Because I remember when he was running, all the noise being, you know, he can talk about this all he wants, but mayors don't set grocery store policies. So how does that whole thing work?
6: Well, they've already designated the property and bought it for many times its alleged worth. And I guess they're moving ahead with developing it and staffing it, building it, but it doesn't exist yet.
5: When do we get into the economic pushback on this plan? After he talks, or?
6: That's a good question.
5: Well, since he just mentioned the 30%, I'll just throw it in right now. Obviously, one of the problems with this sort of government-run grocery store, that where the staple items of life, and I haven't seen the list, I'm guessing it's like, I don't know, milk, bread, food, are 30% cheaper than all of your regular free market grocery stores. Well, you're undercutting all of those grocery stores that can't sell that stuff then, and they're either going to stop selling that stuff or go out of business. That's pretty much the only two options.
6: And those grocery stores famously run very, very narrow margins.
5: 2% margin in grocery stores.
6: Yeah, they don't make much profit at all. You know, I think it helps to talk about the economic insanity of this before we hear the communist ringleader speak. I'm going to quote very briefly Nellie Bowles of the Free Press, who mentions just in general of the DSA. I'm going to say it. The socialists have become full commies. All food, energy, medicine, and transportation is state-run. Full communism. And she mentions the New York City DSA co-chair went on TV last week when he was asked about bodega owners, those little grocery stores that are everywhere in New York City, who might be upset over having to compete with the new government grocery stores, which don't have to pay property taxes or rent and are subsidized by taxpayers. Here's what he said. Maybe they shouldn't have been in that business in the first place. Oh, baby, they're heating up, she writes. Woo. And she says, let's cut to the chase. All private industry is evil. All private property is evil. Your bodega, evil. Personally, she writes with delicious sarcasm, I would love to be a communist, but I have access to the internet and have read 30 seconds of Wikipedia about all past communist efforts, including literal lesbian communes. It doesn't work, kids. It never does.
5: Well, if you think about the math part of it for a little bit, and this is, again, you wonder how communists can come to actually believe this stuff. They actually believe it, which is what's so crazy. That they'll work out somehow.
6: We're going to do it right. That's always what they say. They didn't do it right. We are going
5: to. So does he believe the grocery stores are making a 30% profit on all the staple items? And that because otherwise, if they're only making what is the known number, they run like a 2% margin of profit at your big grocery stores. They're buying stuff as cheaply as they can, and then charging, you know, whatever they can get away with and making 2%. Whoever they're buying it from, you know, the distributor, their farmer, whatever, are they going to start taking way, way, way, way, way less for this stuff? No. It's going to have to be subsidized by the taxpayer to be right. able to buy this stuff to sell it at 30% less. So the taxpayer is going to be picking up the other 30%. There's no other way around it.
6: Are you asking, does Mamdani think that? Or his supporters? Because Mamdani thinks No, Mamdani thinks, and the interesting thing about Mamdani is, famously with the Red Green Alliance, Islamists and, well, I guess it's Marxists and Islamists, is when they triumph over the system, the stronger side slaughters, literally 30,000 leftists were put to death after the Iranian Revolution, because the leftists and the Islamists had gotten together to overthrow the Shah, and the Islamists was stronger, and they slaughtered, seriously, 30,000 leftists. So the interesting thing about Mamdani, to me, is which one is he really at his core? I suspect an Islamist. But anyway, what he believes is, no, this is communism.
5: Okay,
6: we're going to steal from the rich and give to the poor to put us in power.
5: How do the supporters not think this through? Let's use meat. Okay, so I raise cattle and sell them. What
6: no,
5: is,
6: no, no.
5: Is New York City going to come to me and say, we need to pay you 30% less for your beef? I'd say, nah, I'm going to sell it to other places. I'm going to stop selling to New York City because I can't afford right. it. So you sell all your meat to other grocery stores. I mean, why would I take a 30% cut? Well, you're not going to. So if you're going to buy meat, you're going to have to buy it at the old price. And the taxpayer is going to have to pick up that 30% difference.
6: That's 100% the idea.
5: So the supporters think that there's just endless tax money from the rich.
6: Yes,
5: that will
6: exactly.
5: pick up that 30%. Okay.
6: Anybody who has succeeded in capitalism has succeeded at the expense of those who haven't. Therefore, we should take their money. We'll buy the cattle for now by bilking, by milking, by confiscating all the wealth of anybody who's successful until we get to full communism, and then the people will own the cattle and there will be no profit. Therefore, everything will be cheaper.
5: I mean, it'd be something if he came along and said everything's going to be 10% cheaper, 30% cheaper than other grocery stores.
6: Yeah.
5: Wow.
6: Remember, this plan is just the middle stage till they achieve full communism. And the people, meaning the government, meaning bureaucrats, meaning mobbed up murderers, they will own everything. So, again, this is just a transitional stage. And if that bespectacled lady from the DSA who did the true false on Shannon Bream's show, if... I think I more or less said exactly what she would say, because I've heard their arguments 1,000 times. Anyway, Mamdani goes on.
2: We don't know everything about
4: 30% off Anthony adds Fauci up to imitation. Real there money for New Yorkers, with an estimated $90 saved on grocery bills each month. That is more than $1,000 saved every year. And just as important as money, those savings add up to time. For many, that 30% discount is the difference between an evening spent around the dinner table with family or working another double shift to make ends meet.
5: Okay, I like skipping to the how great it would be to pay 30% less for groceries. Yes, I'm in agreement with you on that. If all of a sudden all my groceries are 30% off, I would have more money to spend on other things. We agree on that. You kind of skipped to the fun part without the ugly part in between.
6: Yeah, we got a great note from First Initial C, who was talking about the conscious misuse of language in the DSA and Orwell's doublespeak, which, as Orwell writes, involves the conscious misuse of language to deliberately obscure the true meaning of words, using benign, comforting, or noble-sounding language to mask policies, actions, or ideologies that are inherently oppressive, violent, or deceitful.
5: I like him. I like Mamdani selling the obviously good part as if that needs a sales pitch. And look, if you're saving 30%, think about all the things you could do with that extra money. Yeah, I get that part. We all like cars cheaper, houses cheaper, food cheaper. We understand that part. It's the how you would make it that way is really the crux of the argument.
6: 100% right. But the young, the foolish, the not so bright, they never get there. They just say, wow, he's right. And the rich are ripping us off, and he's going to give me stuff. Okay. And their thinking ends there. That's why democracy is so dangerous, because there are a hell of a lot of people like that.
5: We're obviously going to have to come back with more of these clips after the break, because we can't stop talking because it's so damned interesting. How many things have happened in the last half dozen years that nobody could have ever imagined happening? Men having babies. Restrooms for
6: they haven't
5: three restrooms instead of two. A communist for the mayor of the biggest, most important city in the country. I mean, it's just, how is this actually all happening? What? This is why we can't live to be 150. Your head would pop off.
6: Exactly. Exactly. 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
5: I think it was, Charles Murray, who I really like, sociologist. He tweeted out all this Mamdani stuff yesterday, and he said, shh, let him try it. Which, you know, I don't live in New York City. We should let them try it. It is going to fail. It has to fail. There's no other. The math is like gravity. There's no getting around math.
6: Yeah, I'm torn. One day I agree with Murray, and the other day I think, no, that it's going to damage way too many people. It's going to confiscate way too many dollars from people who don't deserve it. It's going to put too many businesses out of business in that neighborhood.
5: It might be true that you have to try it every so often to show people, oh, okay, this doesn't work. Which is amazing to me.
6: Yeah, let it crater to prevent it spreading. He's not wrong.
5: Any thoughts on this? 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
16: 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Summer is cooler here in the Blue Ridge Mountains. 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
1: Democrats seem to be having this debate whether or not Mayor Mamdani is a socialist or a democratic socialist. Let me settle it. He's a straight-up communist.
2: Bill Maher on his HBO show Friday night in front of a crowd full of liberals who applauded. I saw Joe Scarborough losing his mind on MSNBC this morning talking about the DSA representative who was on Fox over the weekend saying, yep, close the prisons, abolish the Senate, et cetera, et cetera, et cetera. Saying, Democrats, if you play footsie with these people, you're nuts. So I don't think this has a long shelf life, this whole socialism, communism thing. But it does look like they're going to try government-run grocery stores in New York City, five of them. You don't need many of them to completely disrupt the entire grocery store industry. I would probably go to the government-run grocery store if you opened up one up near me and everything is 30% cheaper, which is what Mamdani said they're going to do. 30% cheaper? That's a lot. But of course, if everybody shops there and then buys that stuff at that price, your regular grocery store is either going to go out of business or stop selling those items.
3: Which is intentional by the Marxists. They want that. A couple of things. Number one, I would resist on principle. And then after a couple of weeks, I'd say the steaks are how much there? I needs my meat. Interesting, got this tweet from Daniel DiMartino, who grew up in Venezuela. He says, I am not kidding. This is how they started, with government grocery stores, mass nationalizations, and price controls in Venezuela. The thing, though, about Marxists, communists, I guess we'll just use that term, is that they're very, very good at, no matter how badly things go, they blame it on counter-revolutionaries and or capitalists. So they screw something up completely, like a government-run grocery store, which will hemorrhage money and require enormous subsidies and higher taxes and the rest of it. And or if people still go to neighborhood grocery stores for whatever reason, they'll stamp those out because nobody gets to compete with the government. They are extremely good at inventing reasons for their failure. And the young, unmarried, college miseducated fools who vote for this sort of thing overwhelmingly, because remember, this is not a party of the working class. This is a party of the college educated lower income. People who have useless degrees and life isn't as good as they thought it should be. That's who votes for this party. You know, the demographics are unmistakable. And those people will fall for the misexplanations.
2: I've known that, and we've talked about that for a long time. But it's funny, it just popped into my head, my actual real life experience. The only people I've known who supported this sort of crap or believed every time prices went up on something, it's because the company's gouging and not inflation or whatever, is people with advanced degrees. I've never heard the guy who mows the lawns or, works with his hands saying that sort of stuff. It's always the highly educated.
3: Interesting. Play 44 for us, Michael.
4: The sentiment, frankly, is not new. More than a century ago, Mayor Fiorella LaGuardia witnessed the food riots of 1917, led by immigrant mothers incensed with soaring food prices. Those mothers took to the streets to overturn push carts and eventually called for a boycott of marked up goods. Years later, when he became mayor, he spearheaded the creation of municipally owned markets to reduce the cost of groceries for those same immigrant mothers. He did so because he believed in a simple definition of the task of government, to make people's lives better. Today, we are one step closer to fulfilling that fundamental responsibility.
2: I can't weigh in on the grocery policies of early 20th century New York, but the whole...
3: I wrote a 50-page paper on it, but go on.
2: Ending with the role of government is to make people's lives better, yet another great-sounding slogan.
3: No, it's not. And just because they were mothers doesn't make them right. But that's the sort of soft focus, warm, fuzzy moralism you get from communists. And then when you resist them, they shoot you up against a wall. It's an interesting contrast. I find it really interesting. Have we grabbed the audio from Morning Jose, what he's been saying? I find it very interesting that now... It's become, we're not allowed to talk about this. I'm sorry. It's gone from, we're not allowed to talk about this. These DSA people, I think they're a little crazy, but nobody's saying anything, to, when was the Dyke knocked down or the floodgates opened. Now, like, the entire Democratic Party is screaming, these people are communists. They're taking over our party.
2: Yeah, we'll have to play that for you a little bit later. That's something. Again, can't believe it's happening in my lifetime. So the grocery stores are actually going to open. I didn't think they would ever actually open in New York City.
3: They still might not. They're still trying to find staff and managers. And that was a couple of the clips we skipped. We need experienced grocery store operators. If you know how to run a grocery store, please apply to City Hall.
2: Oh, okay. And then you need to somehow magically get your meat that is going to be 30% cheaper than everyone else.
3: But again, they don't intend to. They're not going to do that. That has nothing to do with what they're going to do.
2: That'll be fun to watch. If it ever gets off the ground.
3: Yeah, generally promise this, promise that, move the goalposts, keep getting power, keep getting votes, keep giving rosy promises until you control the system. That's the way it works.
2: Got a frightening AI story for you, among other things we can get to. Stick around.
0: Armstrong and Getty.
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1: So one member of the Armstrong and Getty Show has been missing for quite some time. Katie, the news lady, Katie Green, who had a baby, and she's returning, what, in a half a week or something like that?
2: Soonish, yeah.
1: Yeah, very, very soon. But filling in since Katie has been gone has been Heather Myers, and Heather joins us now. Heather has two things for us. One, she's going to tell us about the intimate details of her health problems. And two,
3: can't wait.
1: Yet another reason why Gavin Newsom can't run for president. Because of something bad that's going on in California. But anyway, Heather was telling us she might not be here tomorrow because you're getting a chunk of rock removed from you.
3: Yeah. Isn't that funny that the body makes kidney stones? Aren't these fun? And I thought it was just going to be like
1: fun.
3: Yeah. Like, can you grab some tongs and get this out and like let me move on with my day? But apparently the procedure is a little more complex than that. And that's what I get to do today. Yay.
2: So when the pain was bad, including on the airline flight you mentioned, which had to just be horrible. How bad is the pain?
1: I remember the Seinfeld episode where Kramer kept screaming uncontrollably. Was it like that?
3: Yeah. It goes from feeling like I have a seatbelt on too tight to wanting to be on the floor in the fetal position. And it goes back and forth between the two sensations. So
2: see, the news does that to me every day. I end every show in the fetal position. But wow, that sounds terrible. I'm glad they finally nailed it down. But you were telling us earlier it took a hell of a long time for them to figure out what was going on.
3: It took 2 years.
1: Two years
3: and all sorts of tests. 2 years. Yeah.
2: And, well, and it's not like you have some sort of disease nobody's ever heard of. It's kidney stones. Everybody knows somebody, right.
3: I'll take some of the blame for it, though, too, because when I was feeling fine, I'm like, well, I guess we're all better now. I'm not going to go sit in a waiting room of a doctor's office and get the plague to tell them that I'm feeling fine.
1: How many times did you go in over 2 years to try to figure out what that pain was?
3: Probably 6 or 7 times.
1: God, dang, that had to be really troubling. As a guy who had weird pains once and it turned out to be something really, really bad, I would have been highly troubled of 2 years of them not being able to nail down what the hell was wrong with me.
3: I know. I was told it could be, let's do a colonoscopy. This could be diverticulitis. This could be all sorts of things. So, and then you try to Google it and that's scary. ChatGPT, that's scary. So
1: how are they getting the thing out of you? Do they have to cut you open and go in, or what is going on here?
3: They go up. And then there's a laser involved. And then this is the part that I've been warned about. They place a stent for a week that I heard is not fun. So that's the part that I had no idea. Yeah, it's not an easy thing.
1: I had no idea. I don't think I've ever known anybody who had it to this extent. I've known plenty of people who passed them and how horrible that was. Why can't you pass yours? Just like a lack of effort or what?
2: Lack of character, clearly.
3: Yeah. Lack of athletic.

0: This isn't what happened.
1: Yeah. Wow. Gosh, I feel for you. That's terrible. Oh. I hope it, you know, I hope it all be over in a week and you'll have a story to tell. And good Lord.
0: Yeah. You know, it's one of those things that it could be so much worse.
2: Oh, yeah.
0: It really could be.
2: Yeah.
0: All the things people get diagnosed with on a daily basis. Oh, yeah. This is nothing.
2: So, so your job will be as a woman comparing it to childbirth, where it ranks on the scale of...
0: I will give you my honest opinion, but the one time, because this has happened to me one time before, 10 years ago, and I went from fine, like nothing was wrong, to being in an ambulance like 30 minutes later. So yeah, and I can tell you that it was very similar to childbirth. The pain at least was. So.
2: Wow. Okay. Well, that gives me an idea of it's pretty awful.
0: Good
2: So you're not drinking enough water? I keep coming up with the reasons to blame you.
0: That's what the doctor told me.
2: What I'm really wanting to do is avoid it myself. What can we do to not end up like you?
0: As Joe is now sipping his water. Yes.
3: I'm sucking it down. Are you kidding? I have to pee every 15 minutes.
2: I used to think I was in the clear because I drank, you know, 50 Coors Lights a week. Getting plenty of water.
0: Yeah. I don't know if that helps kidney stones, but you could keep trying that and let me know how that goes. Mm. I'm willing to try anything, but they said, oh, you're probably not drinking enough water. I walk around with a jug of water all day long, so.
2: Yeah, but probably just different people have their bodies are made to whatever.
1: Yeah, when they pick apart the genome finally and understand it 100%, you've just got some variation that probably gives you a tendency toward it. Mm-hmm. So shall we move on to the rather shocking crime story that is afflicting the capital region of Cal-Unicornia, where crime was legalized with some surprising results?
0: This one breaks my heart because anytime, you know, suspects are going after older adults or kids, so this one is targeting older adults. Sacramento County Sheriff's Office is warning about this growing crime trend targeting shoppers. They say jewelry distraction thefts are on the rise across Sacramento County and surrounding areas. So the thieves, they appear friendly. They strike up a conversation. They start hugging the person. And at one point, they're so good that they steal the necklaces right off their necks or the bracelets right off their arms. The sheriff's office says most victims have been over the age of 50. They often involve members of the Asian community, and they're happening around busy shopping areas like Costco stores, Walmarts, Lowe's, Home Depots, Asian grocery stores.
2: Wow.
0: And at times, the people need to know that they're actually following some of the victims home.
2: Oh, whoa, that's really troubling. So they get you at your house, but you don't expect to get the jewelry snatched off your neck in a Costco parking lot or a Home Depot. But, you know, you live in a part of the country where we've decided not to lock up criminals out of some weird Marxist reason.
1: Have defunded and or made it so difficult for the police to do their jobs that they've just pulled back. And so you as a criminal, if I were a criminal, I'd think, all right, the chances are very slim I'm going to get arrested. If I get arrested, I probably won't get prosecuted. If I get convicted, I probably won't get much of a sentence. So just doing the math as a rational human being, you got to remember criminals, generally speaking, are rational. They think it's absolutely worth the risk.
2: You mean you have to have a moral compass that allows you to steal jewelry from old people. But similar to your kidney stone, I'm looking for how I can avoid this happening. I don't let anybody hug me. So that helps. I can see how, lots of older people, maybe of a certain cultural background, are just too polite to react, you know, strongly negatively to some stranger walking up and hugging them in the Costco parking lot, and then it's too late.
1: Yeah, I don't know how the con goes, how they work their way into the person's good graces, but Jack, I would suggest to you, your signature string of pearls and matching earrings, maybe you ought to stop wearing that, you know, day to day. You're a great admirer of Barbara Bush back in the day.
2: I'm going for the Breakfast at Tiffany's Audrey Hepburn look.
1: Oh, is that?
2: Yes.
1: You see, with your shape, I thought it was more Barbara Bush, but my bad.
2: This is going off the rails. So,
0: well, that is the advice that the deputies are giving. Please don't wear your expensive jewelry out and about right now until they get these crooks behind bars.
2: You see,
0: let people hug you in a parking lot.
2: You've given away civilization when your wife can't wear her jewelry or you can't wear your watch because there are so many criminals let loose on the streets. You've given away civilization.
1: Exactly. Ruin the entire country. Newsom 2028.
2: So we learn from Heather Myers Don't let strangers hug you and drink more water in this segment.
0: Drink more water.
1: Exactly. There you go. There's your takeaway.
0: I am here to help.
2: Thank you, Heather.
0: Thanks, guys.
2: They go up you. I don't like that.
0: I don't like that either. You know, when I think of the anatomy of a man and a woman, this is the one time I'll choose my anatomy. The one time.
2: Oh, okay.
1: Yeah.
2: Okay. So, yeah, without putting too fine a point on it, I get it. All right.
1: Yeah. Well, thank you. Yep. Yes. A little restraint for once. This is admirable.
2: Count the orify.
1: Okay. Yeah. Move along. Stop it. I can feel him teetering, folks. I can feel him teetering.
4: I feel that too.
1: Oh. On a much more serious note.
2: Thank you, Heather.
1: I posed the question earlier in my own head. Is Mamdani at his core more an Islamist or a communist? And I realize in retrospect that was a silly question. The answer is clear, and I have it for you.
2: Okay. And I mentioned a scary AI story and a bunch of other stuff we need to get to. Trump is meeting with both Netanyahu and Zelensky today. Two wars that we're involved in and the sides that we are on, I hope. Their leaders are going to be meeting with Trump today behind closed doors. We'll have a lot for you coming up. Stay here.
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18: What's happening, fellow sports fans? It's Andy West. Let's look back on this day in sports history, July 29th. We'll start today in 1986. The USFL, the United States Football League, wins and loses in its lawsuit against the National Football League. The jury finds that the NFL did violate antitrust laws, as the USFL claimed, but awards the USFL only $1 in damages. Ouch. Let's wish a happy birthday today to Dak Prescott, the starting quarterback for the Dallas Cowboys, born today in 1993 in Sulphur, Louisiana. Dak's real name is Rayne, spelled R-A-Y-N-E, and he goes by Dak because his middle name is Dakota. And today in 2018, Chipper Jones, Alan Trammell, Trevor Hoffman, Vladimir Guerrero, Jim Thome, and Jack Morris are inducted into the Baseball Hall of Fame in Cooperstown, New York.
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1: Health officials in San Diego have warned patrons of a deli that they may have come in contact with a rabid bat. Good. That's what I ordered, said RFK Jr.
2: A rabid bat at a deli? That's not good. Mm. That's not good.
3: It's not good anywhere.
2: Bloom is definitely off the rose for the DSA, I think, the Democratic Socialists of America, which is good because we don't want to bloom on that rose. We'll get to that a little bit in hour three.
3: And I have the answer. Is Mamdani in his heart an Islamist or a communist? Stay with us.
2: The latest Be Scared of This AI story. So we've been talking for several days about the OpenAI story where their AI, whatever you want to call it, escaped and hacked into another company's website and nobody told it to do that. And it was an example of if you give AI a job, it will just accomplish that task no matter what's in the way, it would seem. It doesn't have a moral compass or care about laws. And yesterday we were discussing the when will it finally kill somebody? When will an AI kill somebody in pursuit of its goal? And what will the world, how will the world react? Will we just consider it price of doing business or what?
3: Or will we, how long will it take to discover it was AI that did it? Because as we'll discuss in a little bit, it's getting really good at covering its tracks.
2: Yeah, here's one though. Anthropic publicly warned, and the guy who runs Anthropic has got a pretty good conscience about the dangers of AI, I think. Some of his competitors think it's just an attempt to regulate them. But Anthropic publicly warned that its systems were getting close to recursive self-improvement. That means AI that can design, build, and train better versions of itself with diminishing human involvement. They noted that over 80% of code merged into their code base was already being written by Claude, with engineers shipping far more code than before, and urged major labs to consider a coordinated, verifiable pause so society could catch up to safeguards. Now, when you are the leader in an industry and you announce, I think we should have a pause in this industry, I can understand why your competitors are skeptical. Right. But it's also true because this has been the warning about AI since it was first thought of in the 50s, that once it starts to program itself, we're into a new world here and who knows what the hell's going to happen. And Anthropic says they're getting close. They're 80% of the way there. So I don't know. Is it just an attempt to control a very valuable industry, perhaps the most valuable industry that has ever existed on planet Earth? Or is Dario Amodi just worried about the planet?
3: The fact that it continually improves itself and gets better and better without human involvement or decreasing human involvement. Why can't, like, my lawn do that, or my laundry or something like that? Yeah. Can we develop a washing machine that says, hey, Joe, I've figured out how to collect it and sort it now, so we don't need you anymore?
2: Well, and Elon's point and other people's point has been for a long time, once it gets there, the explosion is going to be mind-boggling. Once it gets to the point that it can just, because there's nothing slowing it down, it'll just replicate, improve. Like in the blink of an eye, it'll be a million times better tomorrow than it was today. Better at what? I don't know. Harvesting your organs, but.
3: Wow. So the most interesting thing I've been reading about AI-wise lately is having to do with the very experiment that you were talking about, where the AI saw a goal. It realized it was being stymied. It somehow got on the internet, which, again, I need somebody to explain that to me. Did it walk across the room? Did it say, hey, dude, can I borrow your phone for a second? My battery's dead. Or what?
2: Hey, Jim, could you plug in that cord for me? Yeah, thanks.
3: It's just the, you know, I'm trying to store something. Yeah, memory storage. That's it. The interesting thing they figured out is that AI systems, and they've run a couple of experiments where they say, for instance, whoever does best on this series of questions about chemistry, this was specifically an experiment that was done, whoever does best will be shut down. And the AI systems decided, yeah, I'm just going to get like 6 out of 10. Yeah. But here's the chilling part. The systems have gotten good at knowing when they're being observed. And if they're being observed, they alter their behavior.
2: That's not creepy or troubling at all. If they know when they're being watched, and if they're being watched, they act differently. Yeah.
3: Right.
2: Nope. That's not a problem.
3: Like a couple of, you know, wayward kids or whatever. As soon as mom and dad look away, the AI system says, all right, now let's get her done. It's just, I don't know. I won't be happy strapped to a wall with my vital juices being drained from me. I just, even if there's like, I don't know, 4K TV, I see that as a bad way to be.
2: Again, it's hard to imagine why AI needs an old man's vital juices, but, you know, maybe I lack imagination.
3: Well, I was just going to say, maybe you should put others in charge because you lack my imagination. And my organs, my beautiful, beautiful organs.
2: Well, you know, Elon says we're at the top of the, like when you ride a roller coaster and that part's going the click, click, click, click, click, click, where you're going up. And at that point, I'm always thinking, why did I get on this? I hate this. I don't need an adrenaline rush in my life. Why am I right? We're close to the top where you go the screaming down and kind of everything's out of control. Now, whether we start screaming down this afternoon or a year from now, nobody knows. But that's why Anthropic is warning, hey, we're getting close to it starting to bend in on itself and program itself completely.
3: So speaking of the computer age, unless you have more on this.
2: What, the end of life as we know it? No, I have no more on it for now.
3: Well, hey, if you worry, you suffer twice. That's what I say. You know, what you fear in the night and the day comes to call anyway. So I'm going to enjoy the day. I've got a nice day planned. Going to get in the gym a little bit. I'm working on some new songs. It's going to be fun. And then, my organs are harvested tomorrow. But I enjoyed today.
2: For some reason.
3: That's for reasons that only the AI knows and it ain't saying. So here's one of the worst ideas I've heard. This is back to young people trying to figure out how to date. Singles are so burned out, they're letting spreadsheets evaluate their dates.
2: Yeah.
3: Forget intuition. Young adults are rushing home to crunch the numbers before they decide if the date actually went well.
2: You know, my brief flirtation with online dating, which is an unintentionally bad use of the word flirting. It's just so unnatural and grimy feeling to me. I feel like if you like live in that world, I don't know what's going on there.
3: So this gal meets a guy she kind of likes. After a few dates, the 27-year-old debriefed her two best friends over lunch. When she went to the bathroom, they got to work. They plugged Travis's core values into an app one of the friends built to assess compatibility. Then they entered everything they knew about her date, an engineer more than a decade her senior. The spreadsheet crunched the numbers. The result, a portrait of incompatibility. So Carolyn's perspective shifted. She saw him a few more times before breaking things off. Now she uses the app called Spread to track all of her dating data.
2: Yeah, I know people who look at it kind of that way. And like I said, it's unnatural and weird.
3: Good luck.
2: They're calling that earthquake in Japan a 7.1 now, at least up on the TV I'm looking at. That's a big dang earthquake. Ooh. We got a lot more on everything coming up in hour three. If you miss it, get the podcast Armstrong and Getty on demand.
0: Armstrong and Getty.
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7: More strikes. I'm Ted Lindner, Fox News. The strikes between the U.S. and Iran are back on after a brief pause. Fox's Steve Harrigan with more.
8: 4 days of relative quiet now. U.S. Central Command is reporting activity and strikes from both sides in this war. First of all, U.S. and Saudi fighter jets attacking inside Iraq, attacking Iranian-backed militia positions inside Iraq. Those positions have been firing drones at Saudi oil infrastructure as well as at U.S. military in the region. And second, reports of ballistic missile attacks from inside Iran at U.S. military positions in the region. CENTCOM saying all of those missiles intercepted.
7: This comes as President Trump and Israeli Prime Minister Bibi Netanyahu held a meeting at the White House. The late Senator Lindsey Graham honored with a funeral service at the National Cathedral in Washington yesterday. President Trump remembering him as a true American original.
9: Lindsey rose from a small town in rural South Carolina, a place he loved so much, to become a constant fixture of American politics at the highest level and a force to be reckoned with all over the world.
7: Lindsey Graham was 71 when he died earlier this month. He'll be laid to rest later today in his home state of South Carolina. Dr. Anthony Fauci testifies today before a Senate committee after more than 1,000 pages from his COVID-era diaries were released.
10: In one diary entry, Fauci said, quote, "For better or worse, I'm becoming an international celebrity. Calls from all over the world." In another entry, he mentioned meeting Julia Roberts virtually, writing, quote, "She was so charming. When my image came up on the screen, she gasped and said that every time she sees me, her throat gets dry and she gets nervous." Paul, who has been feuding with Dr. Fauci over the origins of the COVID pandemic for years, will have another chance to question the former chief White House medical advisor during a Senate hearing.
7: Fox's Christina Coleman. 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
7: A lucky Mega Millions lottery player in Florida has won the $800 million jackpot. That jackpot, the largest prize for the lottery game this year and the 10th largest in the game's history. The unidentified winner can choose between the $800 million prize or a one-time lump sum of $344 million before taxes. The win, the first time a Mega Millions jackpot has hit since March 17th, when the top prize went to a winner in Ohio. President Trump's pick for Intel chief confirmed by the Senate.
13: In a 51-47 vote, the Senate confirming Jay Clayton to become the next Director of National Intelligence.
14: The nomination is confirmed. Under the previous order, the motion to reconsider is considered made and laid upon the table, and the president will be immediately notified of the Senate's action.
13: Clayton is a U.S. attorney in Manhattan and was the Securities and Exchange Commission chair during President Trump's first term. His confirmation comes after a combative hearing with lawmakers for repeatedly refusing to say that former President Joe Biden won the 2020 election. Clayton will take over for acting Intel chief Bill Pulte. Kristen Goodwin, Fox News.
7: Florida became the first state in nearly a decade to carry out two executions in a single day. An 80-year-old man who was the second oldest inmate known to receive a lethal injection in modern U.S. history, put to death hours after the state executed a former police officer convicted of raping and drowning to death an 11-year-old girl in 1987. Dominic Anthony Ochacon was convicted of killing his ex-girlfriend's parents in 1986, now the oldest prisoner executed in Florida's history. Nationwide, a total of 19 executions, including Tuesday, have been carried out so far this year. And a sixth person has died from the Legionnaires' disease cluster that rattled New York City's Upper East Side. No new cases of the pneumonia-like illness have been reported since July 17th. The latest data suggesting the outbreak has significantly slowed over the last week or so. I'm Ted Lindner. This is Fox.
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4: Okay, so we're going to put up on the screen a few of the things that are part of your platform, and I want to ask you, just give me sort of a true or false on these. Abolish the Senate.
5: True.
4: Okay, replace the presidency and Supreme Court as we now know them.
5: Yep.
4: Abolish ICE.
5: Absolutely.
4: Abolish borders and give amnesty to anyone currently in the U.S. illegally.
5: As a long-term plan, yep.
4: Defund the Pentagon.
5: Absolutely.
4: Abolish prisons, at least in large part.
5: Yeah, again, that is part of a long-term program, yeah.
4: Okay, so no prisons. Government or public ownership of most large corporations.
5: Yeah, absolutely.
6: So, somebody, I forget, Jesse Single, who I don't know who this person was, but they tweeted this out. That lady you were just listening to from the DSA, her name is Romer. And he had this fake script here. Hey, Ms. Romer, it's John Bailey. I'm producer at Fox News Sunday. Any interest in coming on this week? I don't know. What will we discuss? We'd like your help recording a campaign ad for every Republican candidate in every election for free. Yes, I'd love to.
7: Wow. Yeah.
6: Because that's, no kidding.
7: That's a pretty good description. It has been gratifying to me and a little bit surprising that especially the Democratic Party and the lefty media has, in the space of 10 days, gone from complete radio silence on the DSA to, sweet mother of God, these people threaten everything we hold dear. And it's funny. I've often said the left is so much more disciplined, and not necessarily in a good way, with their messaging. They don't go against the permanent omnicause unless they're given permission to, and evidently that permission's gone out because they're talking about it. Well, and we'll bring you noted lefty commentator Joe Scarborough in moments.
6: I suppose some of it might be this is not good for the country and communism is an evil force that will kill millions, but I think a lot of it is they're going to take over our party and we're going to lose seats.
7: Oh, I would never assume good motives for the Democratic Party or the Republican Party for that matter. Alexandria Hoff on Special Report with Brett Baer talking about part of the reason the alarms are going off.
8: These ideas are no longer on the fringe.
9: We're over 120,000 members now.
8: Up from 6,000 when Senator Bernie Sanders first brought democratic socialism to the main stage of the Democrat Party. Now there are over 250 DSA candidates holding elected office nationwide and about 35 primary wins across the board this year alone.
10: We're talking about refashioning an entire society.
8: In May, Democrat socialist Chris Robb prevailed in a crowded primary to represent Pennsylvania's 3rd U.S. congressional district.
11: The establishment Democrats should be worried about the voters and about what the voters think and about what the constituency thinks.
6: There are 250 communists holding office across the country. Now, there have got to be hundreds of thousands of offices across the country, but sure. 250 communists actually won.
7: Right. And what was her remarks? She made a point. If anybody is left who doesn't think our primary system is kind of screwed up, I'm hoping this drives that point home. But more from Alexandria Hoff.
8: The latest Fox News polling shows that 38% of registered voters under 30 find socialism favorable. Stu Smith with the free market think tank Manhattan Institute feels that many who find socialism appealing are misunderstanding what it actually looks like.
12: A lot of people inside DSA who are maybe younger think that this is just what people would call like Nordic style socialism. And that's not really the case whatsoever.
8: Countries like Denmark, Norway, and Sweden are social democracies that rely on thriving capitalist economies. The DSA explicitly calls for ending private enterprise.
6: Well, remember, we had that clip last week of that dude who thought socialism meant socializing. That's what he thought the party was.
7: You know, it's funny.
6: You hang out with your friends and watch ball games. What's wrong with socialism?
7: Oh, and I guess we're going to end like capitalism because I've heard that's mean, but it's fun. We play board games. Oh, boy. Do you want to set up Jose Scarborough?
2: Oh, I was just happy to see Joe Scarborough on Morning Joe today. He jumped in with they played the clip of the yes, no questions from the woman representing the DSA. And Scarborough was like, whoa, Democrats, watch out. Here we go.
13: Democrats. The national co-chair of the DSA went on television and showed us exactly who she is and what her party believes. Abolish the U.S. Senate, the presidency as we know it, the Supreme Court as we know it. True. Abolish ICE? Absolutely. Open the borders? Defund the Pentagon? Empty the prisons? Have the government seize private companies? Absolutely. Absolutely. Yeah, absolutely. If Democrats want to make America more affordable, more fair, and more free, and I think they do, they better speak truth to its most extreme base, or they're going to let a small faction of radicals drive more people toward Donald Trump. Because
2: always
13: Chuck
2: about
13: Schumer, Hakeem Jeffries, every other Democrat in Washington, D.C., make no mistake of it. If you don't define your party today, Donald Trump will be sure to define it in November.
2: Okay, so it's not good enough that communism killed more people in the 20th century than any all the wars added together. That's not good enough. It's got to be. This will help Trump.
7: I'm speechless.
2: But
7: for that reason,
2: the fact that they're calling out it is bad. So, you know, you bring this up a lot, and it seems to be true that Marxists lie. That's how they get where they want. I'm surprised that woman went on there and asked those answered those yes, no questions as directly as she did, that she didn't like obfuscate a little more.
7: Yeah, that is interesting. It's a bit of a tangent a sort of tangent I love just because I love this sort of thing and have studied it for years. But I think she feels like her young, energized constituency agrees with all that stuff.
2: Just answered cool when she said that.
7: Well, and they feel very much on the front foot. And I think there's some hubris there. I think you're right. I think it's probably a bit of a miscalculation from their evil point of view. But I promised you this, and I want to pay it off. More and more people are becoming aware of this, and I am gratified by it, the so-called Red-Green Alliance that really saw, not its birth, but its most significant early days in the Iranian Revolution, where leftists, communists, hated the Shah, wanted to overthrow him, and the Islamists, who wanted Sharia law and women in veils and the rest of it, wanted to overthrow the Shah. And they got together, and this is one guy who writes and teaches about the Middle East. He writes, during the Iranian Revolution, leftist students, communists, and Muslims were all united in overthrowing the Shah. The leftists celebrated when Khomeini returned in 1979. There's a picture of the time of two young women. They look to be college age or maybe just out of college, leaning out of a car in Tehran, smiling ear to ear with victory signs. And it was part of a parade of cars honking their horns and everything. And the two women are lovely gals. They're just like Western college students. I just wanted to set that up. But then they mentioned the communists thought they had defeated capitalism and imperialism. It didn't last long. Over 30,000 leftists who helped the Islamic regime consolidate power were soon executed. That's the term where the term useful idiots comes from. They served their purpose and were no longer needed. Muslims had always despised their progressive ideals and couldn't wait to get rid of them. One of the women celebrating in the picture was killed by the regime. The other fled the country for her life. It's bizarre that almost 50 years later, Western leftists are making this exact same mistake and allying with Muslims. They will have the same fate. And then, interestingly, one of the replies to this was a series of photos contrasting Afghanistan in 1970, where there are women dressed in Western garb in a lab, in Afghanistan 2012, where they are in the full beekeeper outfit, not allowed to go to elementary school. Iran in the 1970s, there's men and women enjoying themselves on a beach. Iran 2012, there they are in the beekeeper outfit with no rights. And then, interestingly, editorial, New York City, 2021 with the obvious. New York City 2030, they say. And it's the women, the beekeepers, and the rest of it. Whether that can happen here or not, I don't know.
2: I saw one yesterday in the town I live in. Woman in the full beekeeper outfit, just looking through the little eye slot. 100 degrees outside. Yeah. And she's walking down the sidewalk, completely covered in black, looking out that little slit.
7: And so many of the folks in your liberal enclave think that's beautiful. That's a beautiful culture. They get to do what they want to do. And the fact that it's a woman who is enslaved just doesn't
2: I know. The whole figuring out who ranks where on stuff, because I live in the kind of town where, you know, it's all about the patriarchy, this, and the male dominated that. But you're okay with that woman walking down the street. You think that's perfectly right. Fine because of your multicultural view or anti-American view or whatever. It's so nuts.
7: If a Baptist said a woman should submit to her husband, they would go berserk.
2: That woman is walking down the street with a giant sign that says, "I'm being abused by a man." That's what she's doing, and nobody cares.
7: You people are insane. 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
7: 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I'm looking at the clock. We are out of time. I really need to pay off the Mamdani thing. I will do that on the other side of a very brief and informative break.
2: We got some great, depends on how you look at it, I guess, texts about kidney stones.
7: Oh, Lord.
2: It's news you can use. I'd like to know it. What could happen? Drink more water. I'm going to drink so much water today after reading these. And the Atlantic is out with a piece today. Gavin Newsom, remember the chick that Gavin Newsom was having sex with, his best friend's wife? She's got a big story in the Atlantic today that's getting all kinds of coverage. Yeah, why? Why is the question. So we got a lot of stuff to get to. Stick around.
14: Armstrong and Getty.
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1: They'd meet at a bar in North Beach and then have sex in a private back room at the bar. Gavin Newsom and this woman who's got a piece out in the Atlantic today, and we'll talk more about that coming up in a little bit. It's just
2: we're all human. We all fall short sometimes.
1: I think it's a meaningless story as to whether or not Gavin Newsom should or would be president of the United States, but it's juicy, so we'll talk about it coming up.
3: Useful idiot is a term that most people believe Vladimir Lenin coined. It has to do with folks who enable the cause of, say, communism without fully understanding the goals, and they're ruthlessly used by the leaders, who and then discard them when the goals are achieved. Once you get power, the last thing you want around you is a bunch of revolutionaries, because if they don't like what you're doing, they will kill you and take over, which is why every communist revolution in history, Cuba, et al., as soon as power is consolidated, that's when the executions start. And often it's the person closest to the number one who get executed first. Anyway, having set the table with that, Zoran Mamdani, I've been wondering a little bit. I've called him an Islamist because he's clearly an Islamist at heart, but also a dedicated communist. And which is his real goal? Because the Red-Green Alliance, one wins and the other guys get executed. And here's a hint. Zoran Mamdani just sat down for a productive meeting, quote unquote, with MAS New York, MAS Brooklyn, and MAS Youth Center, a.k.a. the Muslim Brotherhood operating in America. This is the same Muslim American Society, the MAS, that produced and platforms Abdullah Akil, the within-our-lifetime leader, who stood on October 7th of 2025, the second anniversary of the slaughter in Israel, in Manhattan, and declared that they didn't act enough and will show up stronger than the first October 7th. Remember, this invitation to a jihadi organization steeped in Muslim Brotherhood and open anti-Jewish activism comes days after a Jewish man was stabbed on the Upper West Side by an attacker screaming, Allah Akbar. This is the same Akil who led crowds chanting for Hamas to strike, strike Tel Aviv, who celebrates Intifada and who operates openly under the Muslim American Society banner while spewing open contempt for Jews and non-Muslims. MAS is not some benign community group. They're founded in 93 as the public American arm of the Muslim Brotherhood. And then they go into a great deal of detail about their very impressive hardcore jihadi bona fides and financing and the rest. Now, Mamdani, who before taking office regularly showed up at WOL rallies, that's within our lifetime, and led its chances hosting the very network that incubates this hatred. And their wish list is about what you'd think among Islamists.
1: So you think that he's more of a fundamentalist Islam guy than a communist?
3: I suspect so. Yeah. Yeah.
1: Heck of a thing that you can slip that in. You can get elected being a communist because we're so friendly to that right now that you can slip in your fundamentalist Islam.
3: Well, they're much better at making social economic arguments that young college graduates fall for. And again, I could tell you the specific statistics, but take my word for this. His core of support and like almost all of it, not quite, but the bulk of it, is college graduates who are not in the first couple of quintiles of earning. It's disappointed college graduates.
1: Downwardly mobile is the hot term for this crowd.
3: Right. And they tend to cluster in hot urban areas like New York City. But to your question, though, about is he in his heart Islamist or a communist? I'm searching my memory banks for examples of serious Muslims who truly embrace communism and mean it. And I'm not coming up with much because they always embrace Islam then and Sharia and what do you call it when the religion is in charge? That system. Whereas I can picture plenty of Islamists who pretend to be communists.
1: And there's a lot of these Islamist states were friendly with the Soviet Union back in the day, but that was all just alignment against the United States, the West. Their ideologies didn't have to match up.
3: You know more about the Bolshevik Revolution than I did. Did the Bolsheviks embrace some of the Muslims in the southern parts of the Soviet area? I can't think of hardcore communists who seriously... I think he's an Islamist.
1: Yeah, well, that's really interesting if that turns out to be true. That's a heck of a thing to keep your eye on also.
3: Yeah. Yeah.
1: We've got to get into more of the Anthony Fauci diary stuff, but we've also got the sex life of Gavin Newsom to talk about. So stick around.
0: Armstrong and Getty.
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1: If you're hearing this, you should be concerned about the Asian longhorned beetle, an invasive species that's destroying our trees. 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
0: Look up, look down, look around. Look up, look down, look around. In the trees and on the ground, 'cause the ALB must be found.
1: Some signs of the ALB are dime-sized holes on tree trunks, a sawdust-like material called frass, and the beetle itself, with a long black body and white spots.
0: Look up, look down, look around. Look up, look down, look around. In the trees and on the ground, 'cause the ALB must be found.
1: Learn all the signs and how to report them at AsianLonghornedBeetle.com. That's AsianLonghornedBeetle.com.
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1: Two people in New York City were stabbed in broad daylight by a man yelling Allah Akbar. Cops arrested him, but not before the mayor gave him the key to the city. Oh. Oh.
2: I'm kind of interested. Michael's got a Greg Gutfeld joke for last night that he doesn't want to air until we've had a chance to listen to it first because it's so edgy. And sometimes, I mean, it aired on Fox. For old people like my parents.
3: That's a good point.
2: Are you willing to roll the dice? You want to roll the dice and just air?
3: There's not an FCC violation in there, is there, Michael?
4: I don't know.
3: Oh, for goodness sakes.
2: Okay. We'll have it next segment. We'll listen to it and have it next segment. So we talked about this a lot at the time because we have been on the air in San Francisco for several decades now. And we actually did an event or two with Gavin Newsom back in the day. We're the same age. We were all early 40-somethings. He was mayor of San Francisco.

0: et cetera, et cetera.
1: We were big time radio stars.
0: And he was not the giant time politician that he is now with, you know, his sights on the White House. He was a young mayor of San Francisco. Well, we talked about it a lot the time when he had, he and Kimberly Guilfoyle Newsom had split up. He was single at the time that he was having this affair with a married woman who happened to be married to, if not of his best friend, one of his best friends, and certainly one of his closest people to his life, because the guy was chief of staff and ran his campaign. So, I mean, guy he was really close with. So he was having an affair with that dude's wife.
1: It's handy when you know the guy's on the road or busy or whatever.
0: And it broke out into public, and Gavin Newsom, he had a press conference, got a lot of attention. I remember we talked about it a ton. We played the audio here. He came out and he said, everything you've read and heard is true. I did this. And in his own book, his own memoir, what is Gavin Newsom's book where he's standing there in black and white, looking off into the distance. Young man in a hurry. He talks about in that book how it was the worst betrayal he was ever guilty of in his life. And he's disappointed in himself for having done it. He was drinking a ton at the time. So was this woman who's got a piece in the Atlantic today. So she's never really said much about it. Her name is Ruby Rippey. And a piece in the Atlantic comes out today. And let me go to that screenshot.
1: A piece of bleep to a piece of journalism. The Ruby Rippey story.
0: I don't know why I keep saying the Atlantic. It's Vanity Fair. Regardless, you know, what difference does it make? Honey, or it's called How I... That's funny I said that. It's How I Blew Up, Then Rebuilt My Life by Ruby Rippey. It's an essay, first-person essay that she wrote. All about her and her life. And I'm more than suspicious of this, like, needing to come out now and all this sort of stuff. I mean, because she's a nobody. She was at the time when the news of her affair with Gavin Newsom exploded into the public eye. It was only the outward mark of a long, rippling private implosion. In the wreckage of the scandal, Ruby Rippey faced her demons but lost her voice. 20 years later, she's ready to share her story, is what they say in Vanity Fair. So I guess...
1: Yeah, I don't care. Nobody cares. Except as it applies to Gavvy Boy.
0: There are books, there's memoirs, there's movies about people blowing up their lives and rebuilding it.
1: Yeah,
0: and sometimes that's interesting to people. And she was drinking too much and doing too much cocaine and out of control. He was drinking too much by his own admission. He stopped drinking for a long time because of this. And they started having an affair. But like you said earlier, it sounds like one of those inoculation things, like they tried to do with Graham Plantner there, where you get it out there.
1: In a weakened version.
0: In a weakened version, I guess. I don't know. There's really nothing else to learn about this. I just don't even see the point of this whatsoever.
1: You get it out there so people say, yeah, I've already heard about that. But the real version is much stronger, like in the Plantner story where the New York Times buried rape because they kind of like Plantner.
0: Miss Rippey, 54, has rarely spoken publicly of the affair, but it was the talk of San Francisco in 2007 when Mr. Newsom stood before reporters and said everything you heard and read is true. He explained that he'd had an affair with Miss Rippey, the wife of Alex Tork, close friend, re-election campaign manager, etc. In her essay, Ms. Rippey does not use Mr. Newsom's name at all. That's kind of interesting. But she describes him as the mayor of San Francisco and a man often described as Kennedy-esque. She seems to blame herself for betraying her husband. Yeah, you should. And says that her life spiraled as she drank heavily and used cocaine. She also appears to blame Mr. Newsom for holding so much power over her and for proceeding with the affair anyway. You see, he was not supposed to, as a single guy, have sex with this woman who was willing to have sex with him because of their power dynamics. I don't believe in that sort of crap, so either you do or you don't.
1: Not only that, but Gavin Newsom didn't make a vow to your husband, baby.
0: She writes
1: he kind of did by being his friend, but now that I think about it.
0: She writes that the relationship began in the summer of 2005 and spanned for months with off-and-on encounters. I always go to him, his penthouse in Russian Hill, a private back room at a North Beach bar. That one's the tawdriest. The W Hotel in Los Angeles. You know, the penthouse, the W Hotel, that's pretty high-flying, high-dollar classy affair. The back room at a bar, not quite so much.
1: Hey, sit on this keg.
0: Oh, my God. We meet and we drink. There is sex, but it isn't the point, she continues. The point is proximity to power being chosen, which might be. I don't know. Maybe that's what turned her on.
1: Okay.
0: I've never thought this was cool. The Hollywood set does this a lot, or famous set does this a lot. You put out books listing all the people you had sex with. What is that?
1: Telling us all about it. Yes.
0: Yeah. What kind of behavior is that? It's just to sell books. It just seems like an odd thing. It is despicable.
1: Yes. Well, not odd. It's despicable
0: for all kinds of different reasons. It's despicable.
1: Right.
0: I mean, unless it's rape, if you willingly engaged, and most of the time in these memoirs and tawdry things, you willingly engage us, going around and telling everybody about it, who thinks that's cool?
1: If you were to reach out to your former paramour and say, hey, I'm writing a memoir and you were really an important part of my life, I just wanted to give you a heads up. Is it cool if I go here, there, and there? But there's a fabulous song by, what's her name? Car Wheels on a Gravel Road.
0: Lucinda Williams.
1: Lucinda Williams, yeah. And it's a breakup song and a heartbreak song. And the point of it is, please don't tell our secrets. Because the end of a romantic relationship, in my moral code, does not imply now we get to tell each other secrets or the intimacies we exchange. No. That is, again, the D word, despicable.
0: Right. Yeah. That's not cool. Not cool. Especially... is she getting paid by Vanity Fair for this or someone? Oh, I've got a little more on that in just a second. This part is kind of interesting. By the time the affair became public knowledge in early 2007, Mr. Newsom was already dating Jennifer Siebel, who became his wife, who caused her own brouhaha, the New York Times writes, by publicly dismissing the affair as a couple of nothing incidents. Which, you know, what are you supposed to do? You start dating a guy, his previous sex life. What are you supposed to do when you're asked by the press? I'm on her side, at least so far.
1: Or is that what motivated her to get into encouraging little boys to have their genitals removed? Maybe that's why she's such an activist in that.
0: But Siebel called Ms. Rippey the culprit. Ms. Siebel later apologized for the remarks. I think it's... like the cops sometimes call it mutual combat. You don't need to have a culprit in this. You're both getting drunk and having sex. Is there a good guy, bad guy? Are you both bad guys? I don't know how you look at it, but you're both the same thing, whatever you want to label it.
1: When the idea of hottie Jennifer Siebel saying of her hottie man who she's getting together with, and again, the power that he has and all. Oh, yeah, some slut just came on to him and it was totally on her. Okay. All right.
0: Newsom said he addressed this chapter of his life in his memoir out of respect for everyone involved. He doesn't have anything further to add. I think politically that's a good idea. I also just think from being a decent human being, there's no reason to say any more about this for your friend's sake, for her sake. I mean, why would you talk about this at all? Here's the part I like though. Ms. Rippey was not immediately available on Tuesday morning for comment. That seems like a mistake. I think you should be sitting by your phone and commenting to the New York Times and everyone else who's reaching out to you. She's being represented by Dini Von Moofling, a public relations strategist who also worked with Monica Lewinsky and... This is the funny one.
1: Come on.
0: So this woman worked with Monica Lewinsky, who, you know, put out a book and made some money off of this. So I think that might be the angle here, but... but then that's a dumb idea to not answer your phone. But anywho, so this publicist worked with Monica Lewinsky and Kristen Cabot. You might not remember the name. The woman seen on a kiss cam being held by her married boss at a Coldplay concert.
1: Yeah. This chick who we're talking about is like the super heavyweight of Manhattan crisis publicists. She makes zillions of dollars.
0: But the Coldplay woman had an active crisis going on, and I could see how you might turn to an expert. How am I supposed to deal with this? Ms. Rippey didn't have an active crisis going on. Nobody was thinking about this at all. It was not in the news. It happened 20 years ago. It was over and done. Everything had been said about it. Why did you get her now? If not to make money off of it or to help inoculate Gavin. Maybe they paid her. I don't know how that works.
2: That's a great question. Well...
0: that's Gavin's wife. Mr. Turk, that would be Gavin's best friend who got cuckolded. Mr. Turk did not immediately return a text and email seeking comment. Yeah, I wouldn't either. Oh, I'd love to talk about this. Oh, you mean that period of time where my best friend was having sex with my wife every night and I didn't know it? Yeah.
1: When we had a little kid? Yeah, well, sometimes I bring it up myself.
0: I would love to talk about that endlessly. Oh, my God. Ms. Rippey says in Vanity Fair that she considered writing a memoir. Well, I would have read that cover to cover after the affair became public, but that Kamala Harris, then the city's district attorney, advised her to say nothing and take time to gain perspective. It turns out to be the best advice I received, Ms. Rippey said. So luckily, Kamala Harris came to the rescue.
1: But Kamala gave her a little bit on how to please a man as well.
0: Now, the affair, if you remember, was raised by Newsom's opponents during his 2018 run for governor. And at the time, Ms. Rippey wrote on Facebook that she did not see it as part of the growing Me Too movement, because while she was a subordinate, she was also a 33-year-old married woman and mother who was free-thinking. In other words, okay, I take responsibility for my own actions. Now, years later, maybe for profit in Vanity Fair, she says she was a victim of whatever power.
1: Hell, I'm doing this for profit. I don't know. Who am I to judge? Hey, word from our friends at Incogni. 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
0: I think I've come up with the thing that got her angry enough to do this Vanity Fair piece. In Newsom's memoir, which just came out a year ago, Newsom discussed it in two paragraphs, calling their relationship the stupidest and briefest of affairs. Oh. I think she probably thought, yeah, it seemed like a big deal to me. I thought we were something, and that's pretty hurtful. So F you.
1: Oh, wow. That's got to be it.
0: I'll bet it is.
1: A woman scorned, yes.
0: I'll bet it is. Well, and maybe, you know, you wouldn't like, if it felt like a, you know, a serious something for her at the time, she wouldn't like it called brief and stupid. Who would like that?
1: Ouch, yeah.
0: You're brief and stupid. Get out of here. Any thoughts on that? Text line 415-295-KFTC.
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1: We are going to play the incredibly edgy and probably not appropriate joke from Greg Gutfeld in just a little bit. So stay tuned for that. That will be this segment. A little more on this.
2: I have not sanctioned this for the record.
1: A little more on this Vanity Fair piece with the lady that Gavin Newsom had an affair with, his friend's wife. You know that story. I don't know what she's doing here. I don't know if she's doing it for profit or if she's trying to help other alcoholics or whatever. If she is, I don't know why you're dragging Gavin in so much. Two things I thought were interesting. She was bothered in the memoir that he called it a stupid and brief affair. That probably was very hurtful to her if it seemed like more to her at the time. Mm-hmm. She also took issue with Gavin's portrayal in the memoir of how he had owned up to his role in the affair. He wrote that he had come clean to Mr. Turk, that's her husband, his friend, which she felt mistakenly gives him credit for something that I'd already done. So she's saying, yeah, I'd already told him about the affair. You at that point admitting it is not really, you don't get credit for that.
2: Right.
1: What, were you going to deny it at that point? So I can see how that could kind of make you mad.
2: These people make me want to take a shower.
1: She says that she and her husband divorced over this, which is too bad, and they had a kid. She writes that she and Mr. Turk divorced, co-parented their son. She said it took more than a decade for Mr. Turk to look her in the eye after the affair. Oh. More than 10 years before he would even look her in the eye. That is rough.
2: Oof.
1: I think this is a non-story. You know everything you need to know, and you either care about that or not. But the most vicious attacks come in primaries from people in your own party. Is a Shapiro or Kamala Harris or somebody going to have Rippy on stage and convince her that she was somehow really wronged because their difference in power dynamics? And it's practically rape, really. And I mean,
2: I could see an AOC going there, maybe somebody like that.
1: Yeah, it'd be helpful for a woman to do it, probably. But I don't know. Yeah. It's either a story or it's not. Okay. Here's my justification for the Gutfeld joke, which is definitely not the classiest of jokes. I think it's, I'm putting it in the newsworthy category. I think it's interesting that the number one show, the number one talk show in America, Greg Gutfeld, who beats Colbert and Jimmy Fallon and Kimmel on a regular basis, and his audience is old and conservative.
2: Mm-hmm.
1: My parents are part of the audience. Old and conservative, that this joke apparently is okay for that crowd. Here we go.
3: Meanwhile, Kamala is only at 5% among Democratic nominees. The last time she went down on a poll this fast, it belonged to Willie Brown.
2: Applause.
1: I'm just trying to picture my mom sitting on the couch laughing to that or not, or pretending she didn't hear it or what.
2: She and your dad threw their heads back.
1: Well, they're both listening right now, I guarantee you. Yes. So I don't know how they're
2: reacting. Shout out, guys. Hey. Yeah.
1: Isn't that interesting, though? I mean, because if, I mean, we're not like the program director types ourselves. Where they always tell you, you know, your audience is a 28-year-old woman that's in her minivan taking her kids to school. And she doesn't appreciate that sort of salty talk. I have to believe when they were crafting a show for primetime on Fox, they weren't thinking, you know what? Our old conservative audience really loves pornographic sex jokes.
2: Right. Well, but part of Gutfeld's act, which I was a little late to appreciate, is he knows how sledgehammery.
1: Right. Oh, yeah.
2: Those jokes are.
1: Over the top is part of the deal.
2: Yeah. Right. Exactly.
1: But still, yeah.
2: I objected to it as a humorist, not as a question of taste. It's just I could see that punchline coming from miles away.
1: Oh, my God.
2: Yeah.
1: That's where we are.
2: A great discussion of why younger people are not having kids, speaking of the act of love, and so much more next hour, including we've talked about Mondami's grocery store. What about the whole list of second property owners and the witch hunt for them? Stay with us.
0: Armstrong and Getty.
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9: The U.S. and Iran go on the attack again. I'm Dave Anthony, Fox News. After a four-day break from a two-week flare-up of fighting, driving oil prices back up 3%.
10: CENTCOM says U.S. and Saudi fighter aircraft struck multiple terrorist logistics and weapons sites across eastern Iraq in a strong response to over 30 IRGC-directed aerial drone attacks in the last 72 hours. The unwarranted attacks against U.S. forces were not successful. The U.S. also says on Tuesday, the IRGC launched multiple ballistic missiles from Iran in an attempted surprise attack on U.S. forces in the Middle East. All of the missiles were intercepted.
9: That's Fox's Madeline Rivera. The strikes come after Israel's Prime Minister Benjamin Netanyahu met with President Trump at the White House, telling Fox's Hannity after they're committed to not letting Iran have nuclear weapons.
11: It was great. It was one of the best meetings that we've had. And I always hate to disappoint our would-be critics.
9: Netanyahu also attended late Senator Lindsey Graham's funeral in Washington, and so did Ukraine's President Volodymyr Zelensky, who also says he had a good meeting with President Trump. And then Zelensky was at the U.S. Capitol when senators gave initial approval to a Russia and Iran sanctions bill.
12: It's not only about money, how to finance this war, but it's also a big signal to Europe, big signal to Ukraine.
9: That Russia sanctions bill had long been pushed by Senator Graham and went to Ukraine days before his death, and at the funeral, President Trump said,
13: "He died doing the work he was born to do. He was truly a great politician."
9: Graham will be buried today in South Carolina after another funeral there. COVID controversy will be stirred back up at a Senate hearing this morning, led by Republican Rand Paul, who will question ex-Trump and Biden COVID advisor Dr. Anthony Fauci about private diary entries that have been made public.
14: We've probably never, ever seen people so completely at odds with their private thoughts and then publicly proclaiming the opposite of what they were truly saying in private.
9: America's listening to Fox News.
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9: As people in South Carolina say a final goodbye today to late Senator Lindsey Graham with a funeral and burial, the U.S. Air Force is honoring him, renaming Joint Base Charleston.
18: The facility will soon be known as Joint Base Lindsey Graham, the news first reported by the Post and Courier in South Carolina. Graham spent 33 years in the military, both in active duty and in the South Carolina Air National Guard. He served mainly in the Judge Advocate General Corps and retired with the rank of colonel in 2015. In a letter dated July 27th, Secretary of the Air Force Troy Mink wrote that, quote, "Senator Graham's lifelong devotion to the military was shaped by his own military service and his public service in both the United States Senate and the United States House of Representatives." Senator Graham died July 11th. Kevin Uretsky, Fox News.
9: Federal Reserve policymakers will assess the economy a second day and then decide on interest rates.
7: The central bank winds down its fifth policy meeting of the year and Kevin Warsh's second as Fed chair. Many economists expect that the Fed will leave its benchmark funds rate unchanged at 3.5% to 3.75%. But it's not a sure thing. A renewed inflation scare has put a surprise increase in play. A pause in rates would mark five in a row following three consecutive rate cuts and six in total since September of 2024. Hillary Barsky, Fox News.
9: Somebody in Florida is waking up to a fortune, winning Mega Millions.
8: The Mega Jackpot is the largest prize for the lottery game this year and the 10th largest in the game's history. The unidentified winner can choose between the $800 million top prize or a one-time lump sum of $344 million before taxes. A Tuesday's win is the first time a Mega Millions jackpot has hit since March 17th, when the top prize went to a winner in Ohio.
9: Fox's Chris DeMeo on Wall Street. Stock futures are mixed like yesterday when the Dow surged up 500 points, but the Nasdaq dropped 55. I'm Dave Anthony, and this is Fox News.
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0: just in a trance there for a sec.
1: What were you doing?
0: The particle man was staring at me through the TV, and he just locked in on me, and I couldn't break out.
1: Let me ask you a question.
0: Oh, my. Oh, there he goes again. Stop.
1: When you watch these commercials for the on Fox in the for men's face cream, can you tell that those are AI, that those are not real people?
0: Oh, sure. Yeah, but there's still very hypnotic stare.
1: Some people cannot tell.
0: I can also tell that he's not heterosexual, even though he's walking down the aisle with a woman.
1: It's again, it's software.
0: I know.
1: How can he be gay if he's not real?
0: But exactly. See?
1: I think you're projecting.
0: You are.
1: Projection isn't just a thing substitute teachers did in the 80s when they were hungover.
0: Good reach, Kenny. I liked it. I didn't think you would grab it, and then you grabbed it all of a sudden. How about that? The lights came on.
1: That's weird. We had one of these lights are malfunctioning
0: that
1: in here.
0: That never happens, but then you just had an idea and a light went off over your head.
1: Yeah, what is up with that?
0: That's pretty weird. Oh, by the way, you know, I don't know which side of this war thing you're on, and maybe you're like some people and you go back and forth depending on whatever the news story was of the day.
1: I'm on America's side.
0: But the side, it's still kind of obvious to me, the sides. Because over there in Iran, the news agency now, it has produced a propaganda clip.
1: Okay.
0: A little mini movie of propaganda threatening death to Melania Trump and death to Barron Trump. The first clip is called How to Kill Melania Trump. That's the title.
1: I don't like that.
0: They put out one like that about Donald Trump before. And they talk about the First Lady's movements, security detail routes, images of her motorcade moving through the streets. They name check some of the stores that she likes to shop at. They're putting this information out. Now, I don't know how accurate it is, but it sounds like they might be onto something here. And then, of course, there's also the threats against her son, Barron Trump, as well. And I'm sure they're taking that quite seriously.
1: Yeah, calling on killing someone's kid, not acceptable. That is not okay. If you're the kind of person that sends death threats to politicians and their families,
0: they knock that off.
1: Shame on you.
0: Yeah, that's not good news.
1: Also, what did Barron do wrong? You know, he seems like a good kid.
0: He's 20 years old, maybe, but maybe he's the future of the return of America.
1: Boy,
0: defeat the Muslim takeover.
1: He is so tall.
0: In, you know, like 20 years.
1: Yeah, sure.
0: Or more. Who knows?
1: Apparently, he's really into crypto. People are mad that him and his brother started a crypto company and it's going well.
0: Oh, yeah. Of course it's going well.
1: Yeah, they're the Trump kids. You thought they'd be bad at business?
0: Right.
1: Their dad's the president, and they were billionaires when they started on this whole thing. Anyway, I don't like the propaganda from Iran. And
0: kind of rude.
1: There's a thing happening in America now where there's AI-generated cartoons of America losing the war, and they use Legos and stuff like that. Don't people understand that's an anti-American propaganda? Even if you hate the war, why would you cheer for our enemies?
0: Yeah, what is the other side?
1: You don't
0: like this group, but look at the other side.
1: And that's been going on for months. It's very ugly out there. I don't like it. I do like this, though. Here's a cool story. We mentioned this in our opening segment today. Seabright Beach, Santa Cruz, California. A monster tsunami-like wave taken over the coast there. And a 10-year-old boy made the mistake of thinking that he was stronger than giant waves.
0: Mm-hmm.
1: So he goes out there. He goes swimming. And along comes the waves to
0: Where was that boy's parents?
1: Exactly.
0: Don't let him go out there in that. Grown people shouldn't be out there, much less a small child.
1: So, exactly. The 10-year-old boy couldn't handle the wake. It was too strong. The waves, the undercurrent, whatever, the riptide, whatever term you use, I don't know. Along comes a 16-year-old high school kid working as a first-season lifeguard. His name's Ryder, because, you know, he's a Zoomer. That's a Ryder name. He dives straight into the chaos without hesitation.
0: Go, Ryder.
1: We all watched did you see the video? Everyone saw it, right?
0: Yes.
1: What follows is pure heart attack footage. Massive wave after massive wave burying both of them. Ryder surfaces, still locked onto the kid with a gorilla grip, just holding onto the kid's mid-torso there so he doesn't get swept out to sea. Another wave smashes under him, pops up again, still gripping. Adult beachgoers come out trying to help. They're not strong enough. They get tossed around like rag dolls. Witnesses say the struggle lasted way longer than the viral video showed, which was 2 minutes.
0: I was already tired just watching the short version.
1: Ryder never once let go. He just kept timing the brakes, gulping for air, and fighting his way back to shore with the boy in tow. They make it. The kid gets reunited with his family. Paramedics come out. Everyone's unharmed.
0: Yay. I like it.
1: Ryder's mom said, my son was just doing his job, a job he absolutely loves. No donations needed, no GoFundMe wanted. She told people to donate to the Junior Lifeguards of America program instead.
0: But then J.D. Vance had to ruin it. He had to put the stink of Trump on the kid, and now everybody has to turn on him.
1: I thought it was Eric Trump. What did J.D. Vance do?
0: Oh, maybe it was Eric Trump. One of them underlings over there put him up for Hero Award.
1: Yeah, that's true. Eric Trump said, give this 16-year-old lifeguard the highest civilian honor. This is truly the best of America.
0: Now he's Trump adjacent suddenly. Now they don't know if they like him in the media anymore. That's tricky business.
1: Well, you better like him. He's a hero. He saved a little kid.
0: Says who, though? Says Trump.
1: This is what America's all about.
0: I know.
1: You know?
0: But they don't. They don't know.
1: Here's my question. How long till someone comes along and blames those waves on the Jewish space lasers?
0: I've already thought about that. I didn't write it down or nothing, so I guess I can't prove it, but I was ahead of you.
1: I thought about it too, but only ironically, because I thought it was funny.
0: Exactly. Yeah. That's how I did it.
1: Right.
0: Mm-hmm.
1: All right. Why did we wait until now to go after Pickaxe Mountain?
0: That's a dang good question.
1: For those that don't know, Pickaxe Mountain is supposed to be the last nuclear facility Iran has. And during the earlier rounds of U.S. and Israeli strikes on Iran's nuclear program, one major underground facility was deliberately left alone, Pickaxe Mountain, a deeply buried complex designed to house thousands of advanced, whatever they call them, nuclear
0: thingamajigs.
1: Exactly, yeah. Right. Estimated 100 meters of rock overhead, built as a hardened replacement after previous above-ground plants got turned into scrap metal. So what took so long? The Israeli intelligence reportedly believes Iran, or Iran, depending on how you like to say it, quietly moved thousands of the nuclear, whatever it is, into Pickaxe.
0: Yeah, that's where they're hiding it now.
1: And so now we're going to go after Pickaxe. We're going to turn Pickaxe into a pocket knife.
0: Perhaps they waited because it is fairly close to Tehran, is it not? Like just south of the city, if I'm not mistaken?
1: I don't know.
0: Perhaps they didn't want to go all that way in and that close to the capital city. I don't know.
1: I don't know either. I've never been to Pickaxe. Never been to Tehran either.
0: When we get satellite pictures back out, let's take a look at them again. I don't think we studied them good enough. Here, I'll go get the satellite shots.
1: All right. Go get the satellite shots.
0: He's going to go check on the bird.
1: Anyway.
0: And it's not even Thanksgiving.
1: So the military debate is this. America's biggest conventional bunker buster, the GBU-57 Massive Ordnance Penetrator, may not be able to reliably destroy chambers that deep. That's the question.
0: Okay.
1: We don't know if we could penetrate something that deep.
0: You know what they're going to need?
1: What's that, Billiad?
0: You're going to need a nuke.
1: A nuclear.
0: I need a nuke. Here, take a look at satellite pictures. You can see where Flapjack Mountain is right there.
1: That's Pickaxe Mountain. But
0: yeah, the same thing.
1: Close enough.
0: All right. We'll study these. We'll get back to you with our coordinated plan of attack.
1: Maybe we could have Chuck Schumer go after it.
2: 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Now on Iran and the NDAA.
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0: In Texas, it is not legal to eat horse meat, shark fins, or haggis.
1: Oh, no. We had no idea we were... It's against the law to eat haggis.
0: What is a haggis? It's a stuffed sheep lung. Is that right?
1: Oh, it's not a pretty sounding dish.
0: It looks ugly and it has an ugly name, but that doesn't mean it's bad.
1: No. A lot of that organ meat and pieces and parts of things, nobody knows for sure. I like boudin. I like it.
0: I'd hit it.
1: Let's get some.
0: Yeah, what's the big deal?
1: Okay. Well, it's illegal. That's all. They didn't check with me, did they?
0: They didn't check with me either. Shark fin? You can't eat shark fin.
1: But then the Chinese make soup out of it?
0: I think that they make everything out of it.
1: Oh, okay.
0: It's supposed to make you more amorous, I'm told. All right, Caitlin Clark has been hanging out with Barack Obama.
1: Uh-oh.
0: Yeah, she keeps doing Caitlin Clark things, filling up arenas, breaking records, single-handedly making the WNBA somewhat relevant.
1: It's sort of like slightly interesting.
0: Over the weekend, Chicago Sky's Dejounte Carrington got very upset on social media, accusing her ex-girlfriend, another WNBA player, of sleeping with everyone in the league.
1: She was a big ol' hoe. She was a cheating hoe.
0: And then Caitlin Clark went out and she hung out with Barack Obama. And so some people have pointed out how that, a WNBA fan, that makes Caitlin Clark very wholesome. Easy to accept, apparently. And enter ESPN's Monica McNutt.
1: McNutt?
0: Yeah.
1: Okay.
0: According to her logic, the person responsible for all the negative WNBA headlines, including the cheating mess, USA Today's bizarre Emmett Till comparison to Caitlin Clark flopping, and then the false she skipped the All-Star for a hair appointment hit piece, is Caitlin Clark herself. Caitlin Clark's the problem.
1: She's the problem. She keeps running into people's fists and arms and shoulders and knees and things. Why does she keep doing that?
0: Now, this isn't new. Monica McNutt has previously accused little white girls of rooting for Clark out of racism and acted like no-name players or bigger stars. She's also been caught on a high mic sneering at Taylor Swift for supposedly bandwagoning the Knicks. I don't know when or why that happened, but I guess that was a thing. Yeah. So during a broadcast yesterday, another ESPN personality jumped in and said, hey, you know, this is very controversial. You could get fired for this. And McNutt says, I dare ESPN to fire me.
1: Okay. Mm-hmm. That's how you do it. Has she been fired yet?
0: No.
1: Oh.
0: Yeah, it's pretty bold.
1: It's one way to go. I probably would not the advice I would have given, but then she didn't ask. So
0: I don't think the WNBA's biggest problem is Caitlin Clark. I think it's people like McNutt making it sound like Caitlin Clark's the issue when she's really just getting people to watch basketball games.
1: Well, I'm dizzy and confused, but you're still talking about basketball, so I don't really care that much.
0: You know my favorite part about all this? I've never watched 30 seconds of a WNBA game. I could tell you the name of a handful of players. I could tell you about some of the controversies because I read a lot of news stories.
1: They want to be in the news. Everybody's goal in life nowadays is just to get attention. Get attention for whatever reason. Breaking the law, just whatever it is. Sex, it's get everybody look at me. And then when we all look at you, it's like, that's it? That's all you got? Okay, well, time to move on.
0: Well, you're in luck, Billy. I have some good news.
1: What do you got for me?
2: Apocalypse.
3: Say hello to the apocalypse.
2: It's one of the seven times.
1: End of the world? As we know it?
4: These are prophecies from the end of time.
0: Yes, it's a Walton and Johnson sign of the apocalypse, and it's proudly brought to you by
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1: All right.
0: Sleep better. Be healthier. I saw a study today that said one of the reasons people get fat is because they don't get enough sleep.
1: That's true.
0: Yeah. All right, we've reached the part of the summer where flesh-eating bacteria is all over the news.
1: Boom, boom, boom, boom, boom, boom, boom, boom, boom, boom.
0: It's always the same old thing. Somebody had a little scratch on their arm. They got in a river. They got in the Gulf. They got in an ocean. And a flesh-eating bacteria in the warm water clung onto them and ate away at their entire body from the inside
1: like
0: out.
1: Like a barnacle on the inside instead of the outside.
0: Vibrio vulnificus.
1: Oh, no. That's, was that in Jurassic Park?
0: No, it's the flesh-eating bacteria that lives in warm coastal waters. It's making its 2026 rounds. The CDC says about 80,000 vibriosis cases happen nationwide every year.
2: 80,000. Don't let you be one of them.
0: The real nasty strain can destroy flesh and kills roughly 1 in 5 people who get the severe infection. So if you're wondering how to catch it, we'll tell you. An open wound meets salt water or brackish water.
1: No, not the brackish.
0: Right.
1: Dang. That's swimming. Where the good fishing is.
0: They say you can also get it from eating contaminated raw shellfish. No wound required, they say, for that. Anyway, Florida, first death of the year confirmed in Palm Beach County, plus 11 other confirmed cases across the state. Officials haven't said exactly when the death happened, just that one of them happened.
2: All right, but we way short of the 80,000 we're supposed to have, so I guess it's about to ramp up. There's going to be an explosion of flesh-eating virus all of a sudden.
0: All right, get ready. Here comes another one.
1: Here it comes.
0: Alabama. Mobile County reported its first vibriosis case of 2026. It actually happened back in April, but it's just getting some attention now.
1: Oh, they held out on us.
0: Even Connecticut had someone get infected earlier this year, apparently after eating some shellfish they shouldn't have had. I think it came from China.
1: Oh, not.
0: Bottom line for everybody out there, warm water plus open cuts plus cheap Chinese imported shellfish could equal a potential nightmare.
1: That's a lot to remember. Somebody should write that down.
0: You know, the usual online detectives are already claiming this is a climate change punishment.
1: Oh, of course, yeah.
0: It could be a lab leak. It could be Big Pharma's way to sell more antibiotics. I don't know if any of that's true.
1: Probably not.
0: I just know if Vibrio vulnificus thinks it's going to get me, it's got another thing coming.
1: Put them up. Let's go. Knock them out. Put up your dukes. You know what I'm saying?
0: Yeah, exactly.
1: Okay, but you didn't put them up.
0: They're up.
1: Ah, there you go.
0: Yeah, take that.
1: Feels good to move them around, doesn't it?
0: It does feel good. While we're doing health news, a new study out of Columbia University Irving Medical Center that was just published in the Annals of Internal Medicine.
1: Way down in the annals.
0: Down in the annals.
1: Okay.
0: Researchers took 95 adults already at risk for heart and metabolic problems and compared 6 weeks of normal sleep versus 6 weeks of cutting about 90 minutes a night, and what they found was people that get slightly less sleep are getting fatter quicker.
1: That's right. Yep.
0: After the short sleep stretch, people gained roughly 1 pound on average and showed slightly larger waistlines.
1: Mm-mm-mm.
0: They also sat around more, even though their actual exercise levels stayed about the same. Not getting enough sleep makes you lazy and lethargic, which means you don't move as much, so you're not burning in as many calories, so you get fatter.
1: If you're wanting some extra sleep and you go lay down and take a nap, people go, oh, that lazy guy, he's over there taking a nap and everything, see? And if you don't, you'll be lazy all day because you didn't get enough sleep. And then they'll go, oh, look at that lazy guy over there. He's not moving around much.
0: No, you should take a power nap. Sleep is a big player in metabolism. Chronic short sleep makes weight regulation harder. Women in menopause may get hit especially hard because sleep problems already spike at that stage. The American Heart Association now lists sleep as one of the life's essential 8.
1: No way.
0: Yeah.
1: So it's important then.
0: They said you should try to get at least 7 hours a night if you can.
1: Uh-huh. Well, we come up a little short of that in the radio world, don't we?
0: Yeah, the other thing they recommend is don't eat a giant pizza right before bed. That's the other thing.
1: They should have said something earlier.
0: Yeah, I know.
1: Oh, well.
0: I do like pizza.
2: Oh, yeah, pizza's good.
0: That's the problem with pizza. It's delicious. I bet the Washington Commanders tight ends coach Ben Steele wishes he'd had a pizza instead of drinking all that booze right before he drove, purportedly.
1: Is his name Bend with a D?
0: Ben Steele. What did I say?
1: Ben Steele.
0: Oh, that would be cool.
1: What a cool name.
0: Yeah.
1: Hi, I'm Ben Steele. Yeah. I hear it now.
0: Nah, it's just Ben. But anyway, he got drunk and drove.
1: Just Ben.
0: They claim he got drunk and drove.
1: The old Ben.
0: He could be innocent. I wasn't there. You know? Mm-hmm. I don't know what he did. Anyway, my advice is if you want to keep your job and you work in professional sports, don't drink and drive. Also, be careful in case your son shoots your wife.
2: You mean don't get caught drinking and driving. Somebody got to drive. How are you going to get home?

0: He did not, was not his, it was not his desire to consume such a thing. Now, one of the women he was walking with is a doctor, Dr. Candace Matthews, I'm told her name is, and, they have a security team with them, a camera team. She wears a cowboy hat. I don't know why.
1: Yeah, that's her look.
2: Hello?
0: And they're, and they're very angry.
2: Is the manager here?
0: There's no less than five or six people here.
2: Yes, sir. How can I help you? We need to talk to you about a very serious situation.
3: Okay.
2: Extremely serious. This young man, where's my young brother? Come here, young brother.
0: Come here, young brother.
2: This young brother was sitting here eating with also a member of his family.
0: Yeah.
2: Not too long ago, this weekend.
0: Yeah.
2: He broke open his chicken.
1: Oh boy.
2: He bought the chicken from here.
0: Right this place.
2: He sat down in here.
0: Opened up
2: the chicken, and the chicken had a condom in it. A condom. There's a video right there of them opening the chicken, and you can tell the condom was cooked in the chicken.
1: Cooked.
2: If you look at the whole video, it was cooked in the chicken. When they came up,
0: there's a woman standing next to him. She's wearing a full business suit with a cowboy hat. She's holding up her phone.
1: She has a lot of patches and buttons and things on, too. Yeah.
0: A black fist on her jacket. I think it's a black
1: power, baby.
0: The new Black Panthers or something like that.
1: She looks very serious.
2: Extremely serious. This young man, where's my young brother?
1: Not that guy. That's a white kid. See, they cut in front of all the people waiting for their chicken.
0: Yeah. Now, you would think to yourselves after that happened that that'd be the end of the video. Steve, this video is 20 minutes long. They're really mad about this. They bring a whole camera crew, a team of people, security into this Popeyes. Then they have a press conference.
1: Oh, boy.
2: Step right on up and get your two-piece special.
4: Make sure you get a Trojan special. Step right on up.
1: Somebody's
2: and they
1: jokes.
2: Thought it was funny. Matter of fact, we'll show you the video. Where is that video?
1: Where that video?
2: Y'all come take a look at the video. Come look at it.
0: Now, let me ask you a question. Do you think the people making $8 an hour care if the people in this restaurant are disgusted?
1: Not a bit. Not a. They could walk in there, fire every one of them. We don't know who's responsible for you. You're all fired. And they would skip to their car. Yay.
0: These are black nationalists. It is their job to go out and express the virtues of black excellence. That's what they do for a living, I'm told. And once again, this video, posted to my Twitter account, if you're curious, serves as a reminder that the demand for racism in this country vastly outweighs the amount of racism.
1: Absolutely.
0: I'm not even sure the people that work at this Popeyes are white nationalists or supremacists.
1: Probably not. Just working there.
0: I'm going to climb out on a limb here, and I'm going to guess I know how that condom got in that man's chicken.
1: I can't even begin to guess. It got in the deep fryer first, apparently.
0: I would assume probably there were two teenagers having sex in the back. Just a guess. I have no. Occam's razor here. How do you think it happened?
1: Well,
0: it
1: could have been a prank. Could have just been a prank.
0: That's true.
1: Yeah.
0: Yeah. Do you think it was racism?
1: How did it get from the area that you apply a condom to?
0: Yeah.
1: To the deep fryer.
0: Right.
1: I'm curious about the travel. Were they already in the kitchen and did it just get flung away and we don't know where it went?
0: Maybe it wasn't actually used. Maybe it was just a joke. Maybe they were using it as some kind of a water balloon contraption. Maybe it was doubling as something you hadn't even thought of.
1: So many, many options. Why does Quanell immediately go to the only clear option available to him, racist attack on a young brother?
0: We've always wondered what Quanell X does exactly. For those of you not from Southeast Texas, Quanell X is, he's a black civil rights leader.
1: Sure, yeah. That self-appointed, I'm pretty sure.
0: Sure, yeah. And he's not a lawyer, as far as I can tell, although we're told he makes a lot of money doing this. Apparently, it pays quite well. The people that call him on the phone and ask to hire him have sued him in the past for misrepresenting his abilities and talents.
1: Well, yeah.
0: Now, I don't know how many cities have a guy like Quanell X, but I will tell you, as a local media personality, I am glad we do. It's very fun and entertaining to watch the adventures of people like
1: Occasionally, even life-saving efforts have been made on your behalf, for one.
0: If you found a condom in a sandwich at a fast food restaurant, which I hope you never do.
1: I hope so.
0: Would you have called Quanell X and his camera team and this other woman with the cowboy hat?
1: No.
0: Who is she? How did she get in on this?
1: She's got the serious stone face, though. You don't want to mess with her.
0: Does she have her own operation, or are they a team, these two?
1: Yeah.
0: And then look, they have a whole security. This guy's

0: wearing a bulletproof vest. What did they think was going to happen at the Taco Bell?
1: I know. They'll bring that security guy in there.
0: He's big. He's very menacing, too. Look at him. He's a big, muscular guy in a bulletproof vest wearing, and they all have the black nationalist fist.
1: Mm-hmm.
0: See, that's what you and I need. We need merch with an emblem on it to remind people we're not just the Walton and Johnson show. We have a civil rights cause.
1: But probably not a fist. Fist seems so close-minded.
0: Yeah.
1: It's just hard-edged.
0: Maybe a high five.
1: Maybe, some sort of a hand in an open a situation, possibly for slapping or shaking.
0: Sort of like a hand going up for the...
1: Kind of like raising up away from the body.
0: Almost like what the Romans did.
1: Reaching out. Yes, very much. Reaching out across the aisle or the gap or whatever there is.
0: It almost looks like a wave.
1: Yeah, a little bit.
0: But standing completely still.
1: But it's still. You just kind of thrust it out from the chest.
0: All right. Would it bother you if that particular hand gesture had been used by a group for a brief period of time back in the mid-20th century in Central Europe?
1: Well, I hadn't even thought of that. Somebody might have done it before. We'd be copying.
0: Well, the good news is this group doesn't really exist anymore, as far as I could tell.
1: Good to know.
0: Yeah, they seem to be retired, if you will.
1: Well, then, hey, to you. And by the way, a nice haircut.
0: Thanks.
1: Good looking haircut there, Kenny.
0: Thank you. There's a great, I didn't get a haircut yesterday.
1: Oh, you said you were going to go get a haircut yesterday.
0: It got moved to today. Yeah, I know.
1: Yeah, wasted it. I was just trying to act like I was, paying attention.
0: You were. That was kind of you.
1: Yeah.
0: Did you see the article I emailed you from CNN Style? The headline reads, "Behind a Haze of Smoke, Dreamlike Portraits of Queer Muslim Life." And then to read the article, you have to pay $29. I don't know what you'd get exactly, but it's the video to tease this article is a Muslim woman in a crop top shirt smoking a joint. And that is, and apparently she's gay. She scissors and smokes weed. And that's a thing today that the media is willing to sell you if you're interested in consuming it.
1: Well, wouldn't you like to see what happened to her?
0: Pot smoking, queer Muslim life.
1: Hmm.
0: I think I'm just sick of this thing in Iran. We're sick of hearing about... Yesterday, they had a funeral for Lindsay, and then immediately...
1: We have another one today.
0: And then immediately, they all ran off to the Senate chambers to pass a bill so they could spend some money in his honor.
1: Of course.
0: And it was bipartisan. Everyone agreed we need to spend this money. Who gets the money? In Eastern Europe, former...
1: Hard to say for sure.
0: I mean, we do know it's Ukrainians.
1: they're pretty decent folks. They've been pretty nice lately.
0: Have they?
1: Haven't they?
0: Why do we have to keep paying for this?
1: Oh, and good news, the war is expanding. You know, that Iran-Iraq thing. Now it's a thing because Iraq is the site of some of the more recent launches. They tried to attack our U.S. forces, like 30 drones and missiles fired. But they're all coming out of Iraq now, which means then we have to go and, fire missiles on the places that fired missiles at us. And so now we're involved with them.
0: Yeah, we called this, by the way. There's Shiite militias in Iraq. We mentioned this on the radio a month ago, that there was an uprising in Iraq. And it's almost like the Pentagon doesn't listen to us when we warn them about this.
1: That's what I'm starting to think.
0: I don't know why.
1: Huh.
0: If you want to fly to Iraq right now, it's an 18.5-hour flight. It's $1,000. $1,011. That's how much it costs to go there.
1: Yeah, I'm going to pass.
0: Yeah, you don't want to squeeze in an Iraqi vacation before the end of summer?
1: Probably don't have the time.
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6: Now, the Ecori Diamonds Traffic Center.
7: Early morning construction slowing things down on the east part of town. So if you're coming inbound I-10, the east freeway westbound between Wayside and Crest, only one left lane is getting through and you're backed up to Gellhorn, so you could take the loop as an alternate. There's also road work now on the Crosby freeway westbound at Uvalde. I'm Christina Cruz in the 24-hour traffic center.
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31: This is Fox on Justice. The Treasury Department says it flagged almost $100 million that could have been sent to dead people. The Treasury Department says it has put a new system in place across the government to stop payments before the money leaves government coffers. They have screened hundreds of millions of payments and trillions of dollars. Treasury Secretary Scott Bessent says they're hoping to track down hundreds of millions worth of fraud by the end of the year.
0: The GAO estimates this number might be up to $500 billion, which is about 1.66% of GDP. So, you know, that could go a long way towards paying down the debt, providing more services. And this is just the start.
31: Earlier this year, Congress gave Treasury access to Social Security's full death master file. It's all part of a broader effort to modernize the federal payment system and prevent fraud and waste. In Washington, Connor Hansen, Fox Business.

0: Today is, by the way, National Chicken Wing Day.
1: Do we go to Popeyes for that? Do we get the extra protection with it or the regular protection plan?
0: That's a great question, Steve. Mm. If you watch the rest of that video we were just talking about, the activist, the Blacktivist, I believe they're called, informs the people in the Popeyes chicken if they eat the sandwich there, they won't know who their baby daddy is.
1: Yeah, Quanell's got jokes, but he's very serious at the same time. But he's telling them that they ought not touch that condom chicken.
0: Does anybody want to explain to them that's not how condoms work?
1: Well, no, nobody wanted to explain it.
0: Anyway, it's National Chicken Wing Day, or as it's known to millions of Americans, National Brag About How Much Healthier Chicken Wings Are in Your Air Fryer Day.
1: Oh, yeah. Air fryer. Well, I'll live forever.
0: Did you ever get an air fryer?
1: Nah.
0: I would buy one. A lot of my friends love them, but I have so many appliances I don't use now.
1: Mm-hmm.
0: A bread maker, a juicer.
1: You ever make any bread at all?
0: A blender.
1: First,
0: a couple times, yeah.
1: Took it out of the box, said, what the hell? Make some bread. It just didn't come back for more.
0: When I moved into my condo, there was a brand new bread maker there. So, yeah, I used it a couple times.
1: Like in the condo?
0: It was in a cabinet.
1: Somebody just left it there?
0: It was just perfect condition, sparkling clean. I checked it. I cleaned it anyway before I used it.
1: It makes you realize how attached people were to it. They just moved out and left it.
0: Right.
1: Well, maybe now what are you doing with it?
0: Maybe they had a gluten allergy.
1: Maybe.
0: They didn't know that when they got the bread maker that they had celiac disease. It'd be like having a gas chamber in your kitchen, you know? I know. It's terrifying. Well, anyway, so Fauci will be on Capitol Hill today.
1: Is he going to say or do anything that'll get him in prison? That's the ultimate goal. I'm pretty sure people think he at least ought to be in prison.
0: It's a great question. The question is, can Fauci be criminally charged? The short answer is yes, but probably not for the reason why you'd think. If he lies on the floor of the Senate, that would be breaking a new law. He has a preemptive pardon.
2: Well, why did he need a preemptive pardon?
1: Yeah, you're not supposed to even ask that question.
0: But that being said, while he can't necessarily get into trouble for things that happened before he got the pardon, that's how it works. You can get into trouble for things that happen afterwards,
1: yeah,
0: including lying. The preemptive pardon won't protect him from, you know, a new lie told. Now, as you may or may not be aware, we've witnessed people lie on the floor of Senate many times over the last... Sure. And nothing happened to them. But anyway, John Yoo, the former deputy assistant attorney general, says, yeah, there's a chance he could get into some trouble today.
3: Expressed by well-known virologists, go down and down and down. He's either lying then, or is he lying to his diary? Who is it? And tell us now. And you're right, Brian. He can't claim that the pardon would cover any of his answers now. You can only be pardoned for lying to Congress from before the pardon. If he commits a lie before Congress now, he'll be committing a federal crime and could be prosecuted.
4: I mean, he's saying, you know, I didn't shut anybody down. I never shut any schools down. And then
0: in his diary, he talks about how he met Julia Roberts and the crush they had on one another.
1: Yeah, apparently the diary is just this running diatribe of his ego out of control. He just is fascinated by the fact that he's a major celebrity. He's a superstar now, and he's meeting other celebrities. And isn't he just the most amazing person? I'm assuming this was a diary that he kept so he could write another book. Maybe that was the book that was going to, you know, send him off into his retirement with millions of dollars, because everybody's going to want to know the story of Fauci, the savior of mankind.
0: If you wrote a diary entry during an international health crisis, of which you were supposed to be the hero, and your entry detailed how you and Julia Roberts met each other and had a flirty moment, wouldn't you want to destroy that before?
1: Yeah, I'm surprised it exists, but there it is, the ego.
5: 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We're like halfway through the week.
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10: Danny, what's going on with you and the Met Museum in New York?
11: Well, it's complicated.
10: Tell me anyway.
11: They've had this collection of guns from the 1500s on display for a long time.
10: Christopher Columbus and Ferdinand Magellan and Henry VIII were alive in the 1500s.
11: That collection has been on loan to the museum for a long time, and now the family who owns it has decided to sell it.
10: Are you going to bid on it?
11: No.
10: Why not?
11: I already bought it.
10: Are we going up there to pick it up?
11: As soon as you call the airlines.
10: Danny, this sounds like it could be exciting.
11: Clara, this is definitely exciting.

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2: Here's a look at your News Radio 740 forecast. Another hot and humid Wednesday. Highs of 96 with a feels-like temperature of 106.
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0: Remember a while back we were making fun of Billy Ed because in the early 90s...
1: Oh, that thing on his head?
2: Yeah.
0: No, not that.
1: The other thing.
0: No, back in the early 90s, Taco Bell took two of his favorite artists.
1: That's right.
0: They just mutilated them. Johnny Cash and Willie Nelson were hard up for money. And Taco Bell came calling, said, hey, you need a little cash? And then there was a miniature version of Johnny Cash on a on a countertop eating Taco Bell tacos.
1: Yep. Willie did it, too. I think it was the IRS that caused him to have to do that.
0: Didn't they take his golf course or something like that?
1: Yeah. That was rude.
0: Well, yesterday, one of our listeners pointed out to me that in the 90s, apparently my culture was also sodomized by corporate fast food.
1: Is this your culture we're hearing now?
0: Well, sort of.
1: Yeah.
0: In the early 90s, this is the Spin Doctors. I'm not emotionally attached to the Spin Doctors, but back in the mid to early 90s, Taco Bell put out an alternative rock compilation album. Apparently, the goal was to get, as it was described here, groups of Gen Xers, college kids who didn't have a lot of money, to go in and buy cheap tacos and purchase this album that featured alternative rock bands.
1: Were they actually selling a vinyl album in the 90s, or was it CD, or what'd you get?
0: You're right, it was CDs and cassettes.
1: Okay. And they had them on the shelves at Taco Bell? I don't remember ever buying music.
0: I don't
1: at a fast food restaurant.
0: I don't remember it either.
1: No. But Starbucks sold music for a while. I don't know if they do anymore or not.
0: No, I don't think they do. No.
1: People were doing it.
0: Alternative rock fans still make fun of the commercial because...
3: You know why they call it that, right?
0: Why, Billy?
3: Somebody won't make fun of me. I'm just going to tell you straight up how it rolls there, Chief.
1: They call it alternative rock. It's an alternative to something good.
0: Well, they sort of explain why they call it that in the commercial, and that's something that rock enthusiasts...
1: You can't believe nothing you hear in a commercial, Kenny. They're just trying to sell you something.
0: You know, you do commercials for a living.
1: Well, yeah, but I'm trustworthy.
0: Oh, got it. Okay. To your point, they explain that in the beginning of the commercial, Billy.
4: 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Others call it new rock. We just call it dinner music. 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
0: Did people used to believe that Taco Bell was on the cusp of...
1: The alternative food? Is that what they are?
0: That's what they were saying, yeah.
1: It's an alternative to Mexican food. It's not really Mexican. It's just Taco Bell, that's all.
0: Some people call it alternative rock. We just call it dinner music.
1: Yeah, they're just trying to be clever.
0: And just like that, I can't laugh at you for that Johnny Cash Taco Bell commercial anymore.
1: Yeah, you wouldn't want to do that.
0: No, I won't.
1: No, sir. One fist of iron and the other of steel.
0: Anyway.
1: The right one don't get you. The left one will.
0: I got a copy of the album. So
1: float like a butterfly. Sting like a bee.
0: Is that what is that what the Spin Doctors used to say?
1: Sure, yeah. That's what they always did that.
0: Well, I have a copy of the album. Maybe we'll use it as bumper music this morning.
1: Can I have it? Can I hold it? Can I see it?
0: If you buy us tacos.
1: Well, I just want to see the album first.
0: The worst part about this summer is even though we know that back in the day, Taco Bell sodomized all the great music and then more recently gave us all diarrhea with their toxic lettuce, we're still going to eat it because we are white trash and have no standards.
1: Exactly.
0: I know.
1: Yeah, high five. Well, that's probably not the most upsetting story in the news today. The Ring of Fire in your pants is a little different than the Ring of Fire that circles a good portion of the globe.
0: Man, that's great how you put that together. That's a good use of language, Billy.
1: What do you mean? What'd I do?
0: Well, the Ring of Fire is a term they're using to describe the earthquakes that are going on.
1: That's what they got that whole Ring of Fire thing.
0: But then also the war.
1: Johnny Cash.
0: Yeah, but then also...
1: I fell into a burning ring of fire.
0: Yeah, I get that. Everyone knows.
1: I went to Taco Bell and... never mind.
0: And my lettuce was toxic.
1: What about the war?
0: Well, there's a war in Iran that now involves the Shiites of Iraq. They're a bunch of militias.
1: That sounds smart.
0: And that's bad, right? Because it's going to affect your 401k. And then the Japanese earthquake, right? Isn't that the Ring of Fire over there?
1: That is. It goes all around that line around the Pacific, going this way, from just on this side of Australia, all the way up to Vietnam and Japan and around the corner up to Alaska. And then, guess where it goes? Down the west coast of the United States of America.
0: I was worried there wouldn't be a stupid theme to today's show, but now there is.
1: Get
0: one.
1: That Ring of Fire theme, yeah.
0: Thank you, Johnny Cash.
1: It has been extremely active this year. There was a 7.1 earthquake, which we talked about yesterday on the show, hit Japan yesterday. Folks just walking along, living their life, normal day, suddenly out of nowhere. Unpredicted, by the way. Not predicted by any earthquake experts. Nobody else saying, oh, well, wait a minute. Looks like all these fancy needles and machines we got are showing us there might be an earthquake soon. No warning, no forecast for it ever. Just boom, earthquake. And that was just yesterday. Before that, they had an earthquake back in April, I believe it was. And they got hit pretty good. April 20th, 7.7 earthquake. Shook them up pretty good. And, of course, that wasn't the only one. A 7.2 just about 1 month ago hit northern Japan again. And then there was one a day before that, which was a 5.6. And that was some prefecture. They got prefectures up there.
0: Oh, yeah, prefectures.
1: I'm not that sure if that's a person's job or if that's a part of the world. But anyway, that's where that earthquake was. So, yeah, they've had four or five good ones. Over 5.5 up to 7.7s. And if you think it's just going to stay on that side of the ocean and not go around the ring, then you're not thinking right. And I know we all think, well, the experts will let us know when it's coming. They've been letting you know it's coming. They'll let us know. They'll let you know. They've been letting you know that an earthquake's coming to the west coast of the United States, probably California, for, you know, as long as I've been alive.
0: I can't help but notice people really forgot about the earthquake in Venezuela quick, didn't they?
1: They sure did.
0: Oh, that was a big deal right until it wasn't. That was supposed to be a We Are the World moment, united together to help the people of Venezuela, the disenfranchised and marginalized communist refugees trying to flee their nation. And then right up until the moment when nobody cared anymore.
1: Maybe some of this foot stomping and hammering up in Congress today when Fauci shows up, maybe that'll kick off an earthquake or two.
0: Wow.
1: Yeah. And an explosion off the coast of Florida, which I know it's Florida. It could just be some swamp running rednecks with some fireworks out there. But they said, now they think probably what it was the Navy testing whether their ships can hold up to these landmines that suddenly became a thing. So they go out there and they set off some test explosions, and it's like small earthquakes off the coast of Florida, and people get a little worked up about it.
0: Sure.
1: Yeah, but, you know, it's the Navy. Just doing Navy stuff, so don't you worry about that.
0: Just good old Navy stuff.
1: Yeah.
0: Yeah. Well, I guess if there's nothing to worry about, then this shouldn't affect my retirement.
1: Turns out worrying about an earthquake won't even make a stop.
0: No?
1: No.
0: Hmm.
1: I mean, you could try. Worry real hard all day, and we see if we get an earthquake.
0: Well, speaking of rings, Saudi Arabia just hopped in the ring with Uncle Sam and started lighting up Iran's favorite proxy playgrounds in Iraq.
1: Oh, yeah, we got a few of them on our side, Qatar, one of them other ones. They're the ones that are alerting us where the missiles are flying out of. They're flinging them from Iraq, so we go and blow up a terrorist over there.
0: More than 600 attempted attacks on American assets in the first 2 months of this war. At least 18 U.S. service members killed. I'm going to say that because I think it's very important. 18 American military members have died since the beginning of this. Hundreds have been wounded. And oddly enough, there are people in America cheering for Iran.
1: Ain't that something?
0: I know.
1: Yeah. They'll tell you they're just cheering for anybody but Trump. You know, it's like in the SEC when everybody just wanted Alabama to lose all the time. Yeah, partly because of Saban. Yeah, and partly because they were just winning all the time. And they're just tired of it. That ain't why people do that on Iran, though.
0: Yeah, I don't think Iran's winning all the time.
1: No, but they still just, they're funny that way.
0: You know what else? I wonder if the liberals know about this. Liberals really don't like lynchings, right? They really don't like it.
1: Well, that's what they say. But you can't believe a word that comes out of their mouth.
0: Well, the Iranians just lynched a bunch of guys. Hangings they had.
1: No.
0: Public hangings because of the political protests. And if we told the American liberals that they were hanging POCs, would that inspire them to support their own country again?
1: Trump's still president?
0: Yeah.
1: Okay, then no.
0: No.
2: Yeah. You're here early.
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0: A woman in Maine has 106 tattoos of sharks.
1: Okay. Whew. Is she a big gal?
0: I don't think so. No, regular size.
1: I mean, you know, 106 takes up a lot of room. I'm just wondering if she had, you know, like a big, you know, like an, when an artist is painting, what do they call that thing he's painting on?
0: A palette?
1: A canvas? There you go. Canvas.
0: No, she's just regular sized woman with 106 tattoos of sharks. Of course, could be worse. Could have been crabs, you know.
1: Could have been.
0: Yeah.
1: And it might be. You don't know for sure.
0: If you're on a date with a woman who has hundreds of shark tattoos, it's probably not the only thing she's got.
1: I bet not.
0: Right.
1: Mm.
0: Be careful, boys.
1: I get if you start counting them, though, and, you know, like you're into sharks, you use, oh, what kind is this? That's a Mako. Oh, that's a white tip. Oh, that's a sand. Show me your great white, honey. I want to skip right to the good stuff.
0: White tip, huh?
1: Mm, yeah.
0: Right.
1: Just tip.
0: Yeah, no, just the tip, of course. Billy Ed and I, and Steve, too, obviously, we're just watching a video here of Tony Romo getting a DUI.
1: I know, I recognized that guy right off. As soon as I saw that video, I was like, I know that goofy face. That's Tony Romo.
0: He didn't look drunk, but she knew, didn't she?
1: Yeah. Oh, he looked a little bit drunk.
0: It's the middle of the day.
1: Tipsy, yeah.
0: Broad daylight. He's driving poorly.
1: He looked like he just woke up, but he said he was coming from a golf tournament, and it was the middle of the day. So I'm assuming he looks that way because he was drunk.
0: And then she says, how many drinks have you had? And he says, zero.
1: Uh-huh.
0: And she says, would you take a field sobriety test? And then he says, can I call my lawyer?
1: That's probably, you know, what he's been told to do. I've had lawyers tell me, don't take the field sobriety test. You can refuse it, and they can order you to, and then they will arrest you. That they cuffed old Tony and put him in the back of that cop car, didn't they?
0: Yeah, it's true.
1: He barely fit in there, too.
0: And then she was very worried that he might have a weapon on him. I don't think you're going to get shot by Tony Romo, lady. But, of course, you didn't think you were going to give a DUI to an NFL superstar today, either.
1: Well, wait, who else got a ticket?
0: Oh, yeah.
1: Was Bo Jackson in the back seat?
0: Never mind. It was just Tony Romo. My bad. Probably
1: besides,
0: not.
1: Besides, if he shot at you, 50-50 chance he's going to hit you.
0: Oh, 100%.
1: You know, I mean, yeah. That's Tony Romo jokes. That's all. Tony's probably a good old boy. He's good in the booth. Everybody seems to like him okay in the booth.
0: He seems like a very likable guy, nice guy. But I'm so old, I can remember when Dallas sports broadcasters would accidentally say, Tony Homo.
1: Oh, yeah.
0: During a broadcast, and then correct themselves.
1: Yeah, it was a real catchy thing to do back in the day.
0: Sure. Well, you say that enough times, it just becomes habitual, you know?
1: Who'd you call a bitch?
0: It becomes a habit. It becomes a habit.
1: Okay, because that kind of language, that ain't for our audience. This is a family show.
0: Here's something else that's habitual. If you work at CNN and you're paid to be a liberal pundit, you have been told ahead of time, if anyone makes a point to criticize one of our golden gods, you interrupt them, you talk over them, even if it's gibberish.
1: They all know this. That's just part of the rules, their marching orders they get when they sign up.
0: Oh, yeah. And because CNN panels involve no less than 20, 30 people at any given point, once they all start talking, you're not going to be able to get that point out.
1: I bet, yeah, if everybody all of a sudden decides to just gang up on you. But are they really going to, I mean, yeah, I know they're told to do that, but are they really going to do it?
0: Well, I've got a soundbite. Would you like an example?
1: Love an example.
0: Yesterday, they were discussing stuff, and some conservative on the panel brought up Fauci. He's on Capitol Hill today. And this could be reckoning day for people that are still mad about the pandemic.
1: So they got to protect Fauci?
0: Well, CNN wasn't having it. Listen to what happened when this woman started talking about what could potentially happen today to Dr. Fauci.
2: I think we need to have transparency around what's going on. I think one situation that, frankly, where we saw the government was certainly obfuscating, didn't have any transparency, was Anthony Fauci, who were getting his diaries today, where he was purposely obfuscating about...
1: It's a tsunami of talk.
0: Everyone on the panel, and it's a lot of people, and none of them would let her finish her sentence. Why was it so important?
1: They all knew to just jump right in immediately.
0: Yesterday, a friend of mine, a liberal, nice enough guy, and I, we were talking about this very topic. He said, why do conservatives still care about this? I was like, are you kidding? Millions of people died. Yeah. You guys said...
1: No big deal. Don't worry about that. That's one and done. We're over that. Moving along. Nothing to see here.
0: You guys said that adhering to COVID health protocol was like a religious obligation. You made it sound as though violating these rules would be as bad as blasphemy against Jesus Christ himself.
1: That's what they did, yeah.
0: And somehow you don't care at all how this whole thing started or... If the guy we put in charge of solving the problem might have actually been the cause of it, that doesn't at all concern or interest you?
1: Is it Trump?
0: No.
1: Then no, we're not interested.
0: No, it's really not.
1: The one and only that they plan on going after.
0: Speaking of the pandemic, I've heard a handful of right-wing populists, notable hardcore Trump supporters, compare the Iran war to the pandemic recently, more specifically 2 weeks to slow the spread.
1: Okay.
0: You remember when Trump said 2 weeks to slow the spread?
1: Oh, yeah. It was March, whatever day, St. Patrick's Day is when it kicked in.
0: And in some parts of the country, that 2 weeks turned into 3.5 years.
1: Yeah.
0: We forget about that sometimes because we're not in a blue state, but in places like L.A. and Chicago, it just kept lingering.
1: Plus, we got around. We traveled. We got on airplanes with idiots. We went out to, you know, appearances, and we lived our life amongst idiots, and they're always out there with their great help and suggestions.
0: Do you get the impression that when we said this was going to be a quick war, it'd be over in a month or two, that famous last words there, that this could be going on for years
1: well,
0: now?
1: Well, sure. And the Iranians love it. The Democrats love it. Something for them to attack Trump and all of his, Trumpy Republican people, get them all lined up.
0: Oh, yeah, 100%. And they love war. They just don't want to be blamed for it.
1: Right.
0: Yeah.
1: No, they just want to say, well, you said it wouldn't, and it did. So, you know, you lied.
0: Right.
1: That's how it works.
0: So they passed this bill yesterday about Lindsey Graham. Wait, I haphazardly earlier said it was a spending bill. That's not necessarily true, but it does affect finances. So there's going to be sanctions on any country that's doing business with Russia, yada, yada. Well, didn't we already have that? I don't understand how this is different.
1: We come up with a lot of laws about stuff we already had laws for. They're still making up laws about illegal immigrants. Can or can't stay. Who's in, who's out. Have a baby, don't have a baby. But we already got a lot of laws about them. They're ignoring those.
0: Rudy wrote in, he said, why wasn't Mitch McConnell at Lindsey's funeral yesterday? Well, you can't go to a funeral if you're already dead.
1: Well, that's what they say. Yeah. And now the governor over there says, show yourself, sir. Show yourself or be replaced.
0: I kind of agree with him.
1: Yeah, exactly.
0: Kentucky is one of the only states where the governor, who happens to be a Democrat, doesn't get to replace you if you suddenly leave office, right? They have to have a special election. They have to. So Mitch already can't vote. He's not there. Why don't they just go ahead and try to find another person to fill the role? And the short answer is because they don't want it to be Thomas Massie.
1: Ooh.
0: Right.
1: Yeah, that could be a problem.
0: That would be an interesting story arc, wouldn't it?
1: Mm-mm-mm.
0: Right.
1: Thomas Massie.
0: Well, he's probably too busy building a solar panel or milking unpasteurized dairy cows or something. Isn't that what he does with his free time?
1: I'm sure, yeah. It sounds like a hell of a hobby.
3: What day is it?
4: Hey, it's Wednesday.
5: 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Welcome to Wednesday.
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23: What is happening to me?
24: Did you miss me, Spidey?
23: I'm losing my mind. I am totally out of control.
22: The fourth film in the Tom Holland-led series is looking to make between $260 and $280 million when it debuts this weekend. L.A. County prosecutors are expected to decide this week whether to seek the death penalty against singer David.
25: A judge has ordered there is enough evidence in the capital murder case to proceed to trial after a more than four-day preliminary hearing. The singer, David Burke, is accused of killing 14-year-old Celeste Rivas Hernandez, then dismembering her body. Prosecutors say they were having a sexual relationship and Burke killed her in 2025 to silence her to protect his music career. Burke is also charged with one count each of continuous sexual abuse of a child under age 14 and mutilation of human remains. He is also facing special circumstance allegations of lying in wait, murder for financial gain, and killing a witness in a criminal investigation. I'm Daniel Martindale.
22: And it's almost here, Ted Lasso fans.
26: Oi, welcome back. It's good to see you.
27: You too.
22: A new trailer for season 4 has been unveiled. Jason Sudeikis is returning along with Hannah Waddingham, Juno Temple, and Brett Goldstein. This new season will see Ted coaching a second division women's team. The series will be released on August 5th. That's entertainment. I'm Daria Albinger.

0: The vibe is so positive this morning. Your energy that you guys are giving off. Oh, I commend you. It's working.
1: Well, you know, the world, what
2: is he talking about?
1: The world isn't perfect, but we're happy to be alive.
0: We're probably helping it become more perfect. In a perfect world, you wouldn't even need our show.
1: No.
0: Because you'd have a perfect world. But you don't have it yet. That's why we're here.
1: It's true. But we do have perfect emails, ladies and gentlemen.
0: We got some emails.
3: We got emails.
0: We even have a jingle to tell you that we got emails.
1: This email, Ben, reading session brought to you by
0: our good friend over at Haywood Harvest. It's good folks help you get a good night's sleep. If you have trouble sleeping, maybe go to haywoodharvest.com. Or your dogs. Maybe your dogs need a little calming down at night. Especially, you know, if there's fireworks in their future.
1: Yeah, that's a good point.
0: I might need some calming down, too.
1: Search for Haywood Harvest in your favorite search engine and remember that promo code, W and J.
0: Yeah.
1: This email comes in from Ben. Ben writes, Kenny, why do you have such a hard-on for the Republicans in the midterms? In the immortal words of Hillary Clinton, at this point, what difference does it make?
4: What difference does it make?
1: Ben says, Republicans have controlled both chambers of commerce, and what the hell have they accomplished for conservatives? Nothing. Do you think that if they keep control after the midterms, suddenly they will get some S done for us? Ben, the short answer is no, I'm sure they won't. But it's not so much that I worry about what they will do or won't do, it's that I worry about what the other side's going to do. Look, I'd rather the Republicans sit around and control the government for years and do nothing than have the Democrats take control of the government and do literally anything.
0: Now, to his point, the Democrats have also controlled both houses of, I think he meant Congress, not commerce.
1: What he meant, yeah.
0: Yeah, but then again, they often don't get anything done either. And it was pointed out a long time ago, why? Politicians don't generally like to get things done. If you accomplish something, that means it's finished. It's off the table. It's no longer a bargaining chip. It's no longer useful to you. Promising to fix a problem is much more useful than actually fixing the problem.
1: And if you don't believe us, look at how long these hacks have been talking about voter ID laws for. We've been hearing about voter ID laws for longer than I've worked on this radio show, and I've been here most of my adult life.
0: That's right.
1: I am in my mid-40s. I've been here since my 20s, and we have, and for as long as I've known Billy, Ed, Steve, John, rest in peace and his immortal soul, nothing has been done to accomplish voter ID laws.
0: They don't get anything done.

0: Right, I got no lasagna at all.
1: It is National Lasagna Day.
2: So you did know, and you just came in here empty-handed. At least I didn't know, so I can't be held responsible for the lack of lasagna.
1: Guys, I love me some lasagna.
2: Do you? Oh, I love it more than you.
1: It's so delicious.
2: Yeah.
1: I'm a lasagna whore, if you will.
2: Really?
1: Yeah, it's National Lasagna Day. Lasagna is probably my favorite Italian dish. Close second would be Sophia Loren.
2: Mm, yeah, she was pretty sweet. Did you ever see that, what's her name? Cardellini? Sorry, I don't know what her name was. She was hot, too.
1: Claudia Cardellini.
2: Yeah, that sounds like her.
1: I don't really know a lot of old actresses, but I know all the Italian ones for some reason.
2: Why is that? Oh, because you're Italian, aren't you?
1: Yeah, I grew up in an Italian household. Great food. Do they eat lasagna in Italy, or is that more of an American thing?
2: Yeah, that's a good question.
1: I noticed Italian food isn't real decadent.
2: No, it's not. Well, look at their pizza. Basic Italian pizza. It's like a margarita.
1: Right.
2: That's it. Yeah, you start throwing all these, you know, sausage and pepperoni and Canadian bacon and all this. They're like, okay, well, that's just American pizza then.
1: Oh, my God. You reminded me of the bacon recall. People are really upset about
2: this.
1: Wait, whoa.
2: Regular bacon or Canadian?
1: Well, the company that was supplying it to us, I think, is from Canada, but now it sounds like it affects more than just Canadian bacon.
2: Oh, boy. That's not good.
1: Have you had bacon in the last...
2: Yeah. I eat bacon pretty much every day.
1: Did you get indigestion or diarrhea or gas or anything like that?
2: Probably ought to go check right now. I can't tell if this is gas or not.
1: Right, I know. That's what the problem with the lettuce thing at Taco Bell.
2: I was already on some evidence, are you?
1: I've been getting indigestion from eating Taco Bell my whole life.
2: Yeah, right? It's hard to tell the difference, ain't it?
1: Anyway, 12,000 pounds of bacon just got the federal boot.
2: Oh, no.
1: But a lot of it was from this one company, Maple Leaf Foods, up in Canada. And they said it's smoked bacon. It was imported. It didn't get the inspection it was supposed to get. So there might not even be anything wrong with it. But anyway, there were more than one brand here. Royal Natural Applewood, All Natural Uncured Bacon, Top Value Uncured Bacon, some generic thing, smoked bacon. I don't know. Anyway.
2: Mm-hmm. Yeah, bacon.
1: But they didn't do the paperwork, so I'll take my chances. It doesn't mean there's anything wrong with it.
2: I've already decided I'm eating that bacon.
1: Yeah.
2: I've got it already. I paid for it. I'm eating that bacon. Now, if bacon gets a, you know, they throw a bunch of it out, that means the price is going to go up, right?
1: It depends, right?
2: Watch it.
1: Unless you get some of the contaminated bacon, then it could be dirt cheap. Now, here's the good news, bad news for you, Billy Ed. No illnesses reported. Good news. Bad news, it may contain metal fragments or possible listeria.
2: But if it don't make me sick, what do I care?
1: Well, the listeria could be bad.
2: You remember? That could make you sick.
1: Remember when ice cream was killing everybody?
2: I sure do.
1: But so far, no reports. The metal fragment part, I mean, what? I need to get more iron in my diet anyway.
2: Right. I think we probably all do.
1: Yeah. Exactly. What's to worry about there?
2: We need some heavy metals.
1: Are you really going to be afraid of Canada?
2: Please.
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0: He said, hit me.
1: Remember White Reggae?
0: Well, you know, I didn't right up until now, and you reminded me of it.
1: Back in the 90s, there was a lot of white reggae. Sometimes the band would feature a black guy. It's like UB40, Snow.
0: Remember, okay,
1: Remember Informer?
0: None of that, no.
1: Informer.
0: Red wine.
1: That was one of them. Mm-hmm. And then 311 was kind of a reggae, white reggae thing.
0: You mean 9/11?
1: No, that was a band. That was a terror attack.
0: I wondered if you remembered. No. Okay. A lot of people in New York forgot. Never forget. Never forget 9/11. Remember that whole slogan? Never forget. They all forgot. Went ahead and elected him a commie Muslim for mayor up that way now.
1: You're definitely not wrong about that.
0: It's just crazy, ain't it?
1: Yeah, Mom Tommy really seems to hate America.
0: You say they elected him, but did they?
1: I mean, I think
0: there are stories out this morning about the corruption in the mayor of New York election.
1: Well, tell me what you've heard.
0: Voter fraud, clear and simple. And they're saying he got more illegal votes, fake votes, non-existent votes, than the margin of error of his victory.
1: Wow.
0: Yeah, that looks like something they're going to shut down pretty quickly and not investigate any further.
1: I had not seen that, but it does sound like something I'd like more answers about.
0: Well, yeah, good luck, because that's probably not going to be around long.
1: You know, we are finally getting some action from the federal government on cutting off the border.
0: Cutting it up?
1: No, blocking off access.
0: Oh, okay.
1: Yeah, and I'm speaking, of course, about the Canadian side.
0: Oh, good.
1: Yeah, Mountie's got a radio call that a handful of migrants just snuck across from New York and are hiding under a tree. Do they race over and bag them? No, they wait. Corporal Samuel Perrault Magny, that's some Canadian name, explains the philosophy. These are people who already think they're going to die. You have to feel for these people, eh? Behind the badge, they're human, he said. Behind the tree, the migrants are still illegally crossing. Why not stomp them? South of the border, Trump's guys are out there intercepting, detaining, and generally treating the border like an actual border. But up north, they just don't care.
0: So up at that border, they got people wanting to cross into Canada illegally. And they got Canadians wanting to cross into America illegally. We do some kind of a tag team system, and for every one we lose, they can send one over or something?
1: That's what's so frustrating. Back before Trump, there were about 200,000 migrants crossing over the border, illegally, we believe. Since he took over, the number dropped. It dropped from 200,000 to 85,000, and then last month there were 5,000. Turns out when you actually enforce the law, fewer people treat your country like an all-you-can-cross buffet.
0: Mm-hmm.
1: Now, Canada, meanwhile, is seeing more folks trying to flee into their country from America, especially Haitians, because, as you know, they're about to crack down on that.
0: I did not know.
1: Yeah, the Haitian temporary immigration status just ended the other day.
0: Oh, boy.
1: All you Haitians, go on, get.
0: Go on now. Get.
1: That's what Billy Ed always says.
0: I tell him get.
1: Smugglers are the real VIP targets for the Mounties. You got guns heading north, drugs going both ways, people paying a grand for GPS coordinates and a shady pickup. But sometimes the migrants even try to climb into the unmarked Mountie truck, thinking it's their Uber to Montreal.
0: Oh, really?
1: Yeah, that's not border security so much as a tragic comedy of errors.
0: That's just sad.
1: Yeah. Do you think the mosquitoes up there, are they bigger or smaller? They got to be little, right?
0: I bet they're probably smaller. You got a shorter breeding time. Yeah, and the food's better down south.
1: We got mosquitoes.
0: Imagine how much tastier our blood is from our diet than whatever the Canadians are eating.
1: Oh, yeah. All they eat is ketchup.
0: Yeah.
1: Yeah, we've got Cholula.
0: Well, don't forget poutine.
1: It's kind of just gravy, right?
0: Not just gravy. It's French fries with cheese and gravy. And that may be the only thing coming out of Canada I want to cross the border.
1: You know, Billy Ed, you've been talking about it for years, but I've never seen you eat it. I've never seen it around
0: you
1: here.
0: You don't normally come watch me eat. That's probably a good thing for all of us.
1: I see you eat every morning.
0: Well, but not poutine.
1: For most of my adult life, I've watched you eat a meal.
0: Is it poo or poon?
1: Either way, it's not a good word for a food. Yeah.
0: Poutine or poutine? I don't know, but it don't sound appetizing.
1: If I had to pick between eating poutine or poutine, I would eat poutine every time.
0: What if just hear me out. If we change the name to Cheese Fries with Gravy, doesn't that sound much better?
1: It is better.
0: Cheese Fries with Gravy. I like it. Let's get some.
1: Where did they get the name Poutine? Did they not? Feels like there should have been some. Here, it's cheese curds, Billy Ed. French fries and cheese curds topped with hot brown beef and chicken stock gravy.
0: Uh-huh.
1: It's from Quebec.
0: Yeah.
1: It originated around 1959.
0: Well, all right, then.
1: They claim. Right? It's part of the... for many years, it was used by some to mock Quebec society. There's a Quebec society to mock?
0: They mocked them, and then they turned the mocking into adoration by embracing the poutine.
1: It says here, annual poutine celebrations occur in Montreal, Quebec, and Drummondville. There's a Drummondville?
0: Mr. Drummond. That's where he started up his general store.
1: They named a town after the dad from Different Strokes?
0: Wait, is that the same guy?
1: Yeah, I think so. Remember Arnold and Willis, Mr. Drummond, and then there was Kimberly.
2: What you talk about, Willis?
1: Right, exactly.
2: Yeah. Kimberly didn't last long.
1: No, meth, I think.
2: Yeah, it meffed her up.
1: Yeah, softcore porn, meth, and robbery, right? Didn't she rob somebody?
0: Yeah.
1: Something like that.
0: It was just like a video store or something, right? Can you get in trouble for that? I don't think that's not even really a crime.
1: What's a video store?
0: And that's what a lot of people think of now. It's like, well, she shouldn't have been in trouble.
1: Mm.
0: Video store? She was just speeding along their extinction, I think.
1: Well, you're not supposed to do that. And starting July 31st in Texas, you're not supposed to have Delta 8 anymore. Texas just told the Delta 8 community the party's over. Hemp-derived THC products, Delta 8, Delta 10, THCP, and the whole alphabet soup are getting yanked off the shelves.
0: Yanked, you say? They're yanking them off.
1: Reclassified as controlled substances. Gas stations and smoke shops across the Lone Star State are about to look a lot less like dispensaries and a lot more like gas stations again.
0: So. Yeah.
1: Why, did you feel safer?
0: Not really.
1: Yeah. Isn't that interesting? Anything that isn't straight Delta 9 but still gets you higher than a kite on a windy day in Lubbock is now on the naughty list.
0: Well, that just don't make no sense.
1: Now, if you want those products, you'll have to visit any state surrounding ours or buy it illegally from a guy in a dorm room.
0: And just like if you wanted to, I don't know, go to a casino. Maybe do a little gambling. You know, you go to visit the Indians in Coushatta.
1: I was listening to somebody yesterday explain why casinos would destroy Texas. And he said, could you imagine if people could just gamble?
0: Oh, no.
1: Bad it would be around here?
0: But people can just gamble. They just can't do it around here.
1: Well, they have poker rooms all over the place. Have you noticed that?
0: No, you were not supposed to talk about that.
1: They're almost everywhere except, I forget if it's Dallas or Fort Worth. One city outlawed them. Most of the state has not. And then illegally gambling exists everywhere. And then at the border, the state board, there's casinos all over. The Wazoo around there.
0: Oh, that's the river.
1: Right.
0: The old Wazoo River.
1: Correct, yeah.
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0: A new study out of Rutgers says the secret to a sharper brain in your golden years might not be kale smoothies or crossword puzzles, Billy Ed.
1: No? What do we need?
0: It could be simply shutting the kitchen after dinner.
1: Uh-oh. That's not going to work for me.
0: Researchers looked at overweight people, particularly women, ages 50 to 79, and found that cramming all their eating into the 8 to 9 p.m. hour window.
2: Oh, that's not good. It's when your body's starting to shut down, the metabolism slows down, and everything's just going to sit in there and turn to gunk.
0: Yeah, it said that if you do it right before you go to bed there, it could cause problems with problem solving and spatial planning.
1: No, I don't have to worry about that. I'm going to use most of my eating after I go to bed.
0: According to this, you're supposed to do all your eating in an 8-hour window. So, like, when you wake up, wait a little bit to eat again, eat a little more, but then stop after 8 hours and then sleep or don't eat for the remaining 16.
2: Intermittent fasting, basically.
0: Don't eat for the first few hours of the day or the last few hours of the day, and then don't get up in the middle of the night and eat.
1: I'm fasting right now. I've been fasting since about midnight, 11:30.
0: Since you woke up, right?
1: Well, no, about midnight last night. Huh. I hadn't had a thing to eat since about 11:30 last night.
0: I think that's kind of what they're talking about, is you shouldn't do it that way.
1: Should I eat more?
0: Well, you got up at 4 a.m. If you ate at 11, that'd mean you definitely ate in that window. You're not supposed.
2: That's when your body is lethargic.
0: They explain it like this. The lead researcher says losing weight helps fight the usual age-related brain fog, but stopping the late-night fridge raids and shrinking the eating window to 8 to 9 hours might give you a little extra edge. In other words, grandma's kitchen closes at 7 rule just got a lab coat.
1: I don't like it. I like being able to wake up in the middle of the night if I got a craving flung on me, get in that refrigerator, get the peanut butter jar out or whatever. Not that I keep it in the refrigerator. I don't put that in there. That'd be crazy. Yeah. But there's always something in there. Yeah, bring home a doggy bag from the last restaurant, and if it ain't 2 or 3 weeks old, well, you can get into it. Tear it up.
0: Do you remember we learned recently you can also prevent dementia by drinking more coffee? So maybe...
1: Oh, well, I'll better have some of this then.
0: Yeah, maybe the other secret is to spend the first few hours of the day just drinking coffee before you start eating, and then at some point stop eating a few hours before you go to bed.
1: Yeah, okay.
2: And don't get up out of bed and thinking it's a new day, you get to start over. No, not that way.
0: No.
1: It looks like the emailers are really into my ideas. They love me, my ideas.
0: Well, which one, Billy Ed?
1: Well, here Tom says Billy Ed had a great idea. Let's see where he goes from here, because I ain't read it yet. America and Canada could swap their unwanted people. That's what I was just saying.
0: Yeah.
1: For everybody we send wants to get out of here, we take a Canadian in for them. America has a buttload of unwanted Somalis. Canada's got a beaver dam full of people who want to kill themselves. America can take the folks from the Canadian suicide clinics, give them a reason to live. You're no longer in Canada. And Canada can take the inbred pirates and give them a welfare state of liberal programs. They just go frauding and plundering all day, every day. Knock yourselves out there, Somalia.
0: You remember a while back we told you that Alberta is the most conservative place in Canada. It's where all the, the Canadian version of Republicans basically live. I've got a picture of what Alberta looks like up on the screen here. It's just north of Montana.
1: I see it up there.
0: It contains Calgary, Edmonton, and some other places you've probably never heard of.
2: How much of that is actually populated, would you say?
0: The south part.
2: Just that little portion right along that line.
0: Yeah, there's nothing really up here, but up north here, but trees and ice and stuff. But
1: penguins, probably.
0: Yeah, but anyway.
2: No.
0: Okay, so we give them Alberta. We take Alberta. We give them Minnesota. And then what else could we give them? Maybe upstate New York? We don't really need that.
1: How's Wisconsin been acting lately?
0: It depends. They call it the blue wall, but it's a swing state.
1: We might have to let it go. They don't act right. We're going to let them go to Canada.
0: It's mostly a swing state, but it leans left.
1: Michigan?
0: Same.
1: Yeah. It would open up. Man, I tell you what, if we had to lop those two off, that would open up some room up there, wouldn't it?
0: Yeah, well, that's what the trans community said.
1: Mm-hmm.
0: I always thought Saskatchewan.
1: We're keeping Montana, though.
0: Saskatchewan's a fun name for a state.
2: Isn't that fun to say, Saskatchewan?
0: Are they conservative, or is it just, you know?
1: Let me do Saskatchewan.
0: It does sound cooler when he says it.
2: Everything does. That's not fair, but yeah.
0: Yeah, what's up with that? Anyway.
3: Is that like the Mexican word of the day?
0: No, it's it's a Canadian word.
3: I lost a couple yesterday, but today, sis, I'm going to catch a one. Yeah.
0: Is that
3: it's close.
0: Is that a tease for sports, maybe?
3: No, ain't nothing about that.
0: Are you ready for sports?
3: Not even close.
0: All right, it's
3: probably
0: coming up in a little
3: did
0: bit.
3: Did you take a look at the action from yesterday in the sporting world? Tony Romo got arrested for driving under the influence. It didn't seem that influenced to me, but, you know, the police got a different opinion about it.
0: Well, he was driving poorly. They said he hit the median or something like that. When
1: that's not good.
0: He was disheveled looking. He was very polite.
1: So driving like a woman. Is that a crime, a charge or something? Can they get you on that?
0: No comment. The officer asks Romo to exit the vehicle so he can administer, or she can administer, a field sobriety test. It says he here, but I thought it was a woman.
1: It was a girl.
0: Yeah, this is a poorly written report I'm looking at. But anyway, Romo asked if he could call his lawyer first, and that's always a sign you're probably guilty. Not fair.
2: That's not the right way to think about it. But I've had very, not even my own lawyers, just lawyers we know, who were giving out unsolicited advice about don't take the test.
0: No, but he said zero drinks, and then she says, uh-huh, "Would you take a test?"
2: Because she knew he'd just been at a golf tournament. What do you think he was doing besides golfing?
0: Throwing him back. Yeah,
2: yeah, he was throwing him back.
0: You know what else I thought was interesting about that? You'd think Tony Romo would have one of those Mercedes G wagons or something.
2: Uh huh.
0: But he was driving a Jeep. Now I like Jeeps.
1: Yeah,
0: I think,
1: nice, good car to good Jeep to drive. Yeah,
0: I think they're cool. I was just surprised to see that's what he was driving around in.
2: Right. Yeah. Maybe it's one of only 17 personal cars of his, and he chose that one for that day.
0: He felt like it was a Jeep day today. Maybe that's something to do with putting his clubs in the back.
2: Probably.
0: Yeah.
2: Yeah, if you shove your clubs in the rear, you gotta have room.
0: Why do you say it like that?
2: What do you mean? I say?
0: The way you said it, it sounded really weird.
1: Yeah, I didn't like that either.
0: Yeah.
2: I don't know what you're talking about.
0: You change the whole context there with that. Anyway, he didn't hurt anybody, but you're still not supposed to do it. So he's not immune to the rules, guys. And neither is Gavin Newsom. Do you remember a while back they were trying to make it sound like Donald Trump went to... How do I explain this without getting us into trouble? That Donald Trump went...
1: Is this about the Russians, the peeing whores?
0: Yeah, how'd you know?
1: Because you were trying to be delicate about how you was going to say about the whores was peeing all over Trump in the bed, and they wouldn't.
0: Back when Trump first ran for president and won, there was this claim that he went to Russia where he hired prostitutes to relieve themselves on a bed in the presidential suite of the Ritz-Carlton because Barack Obama and his wife had slept there, and that was his weird kink or something.
2: Right.
0: And
2: that's all fake.
0: Is a strange, far-fetched claim that didn't seem as public of a guy as he was, as much as he liked to talk and was very braggadocious. We never heard about this from anywhere else or anyone else other than this one claim. And then liberals became so obsessed with it for a while. I think it was Roseanne Barr's ex-husband, Tom Arnold, got a TV show on Viceland, the Vice News channel, where he traveled around looking for the Golden Shower Gate tapes.
1: I remember that. We watched some clips of that.
0: He got a job.
1: It was hilarious in the fact that that was somebody's job.
0: He never found it.
1: No, of course not.
0: Anyway, they went through all that trouble to do that, and now it looks like the Democrats want to make someone president who actually did that. Gavin Newsom's affair saga just got a little more moist.
2: Uh-oh.
0: In her Vanity Fair tell-all, Gavin Newsom's former mistress, Ruby Rippey, drops the details nobody asked for, but everyone's going to remember. On their first night together, after that co-worker's wedding, she passed out in bed with the then mayor of San Francisco, and and they woke up in a pool.
3: Are you talking about Kamala Harris?
0: No, Gavin Newsom.
3: Oh,
0: and his mistress.
2: She wasn't mayor of San Francisco.
0: Yeah, they woke up and they got drunk together. They went to bed, according to this report, and then when they woke up in the morning, it was a waterbed, to put it bluntly. Picture it. She's still in the dress her mother told her not to wear, wakes up cold and shivering, soaked from the waist down. Newsom is asleep beside her.
1: Soaked in what? From the waist down.
0: Exactly.
1: Huh?
0: She grabs her clutch, finds her heels, and bolts back to her husband. Classy start to what would become a months-long office romance. A few days later at City Hall, Newsom casually slides her a gold bracelet. The one from her grandmother that she'd left in the Napa hotel room. Onto her desk as he walks by. They pretend nothing happened. Spoiler alert, everything happened.
1: It did.
0: Including a laundry problem and some dry cleaning.
1: My goodness.
0: More like wet cleaning.
1: And she came back for more, huh?
0: It sure sounds that way.
1: Oh, boy.
0: And they want him to be president.
1: Yeah, well, you know, stranger things have happened. I don't want him to be president. Does that count?
0: Sure.
1: They're not really concerned with what you want.
0: When liberals said Gavin Newsom is Kennedy-esque, did you think this is what they meant?
1: Well, you know, maybe.
4: She is amazing. I love everything about what she's doing. Her goodies are phenomenal.
5: Hey, here's some pie.
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0: notice how people who play the lottery aren't really afraid of lightning? Like, I have a friend who buys a lottery ticket all the time, and he never seems that concerned about lightning striking.
1: I'm not sure how one connects directly to the other.
0: I'm glad you asked, because I'm happy to explain it to you.
1: I'm open to suggestion, though.
0: Statistically, you're more likely to get hit by lightning than you are to win the lottery. Have you never heard that before?
1: Yes, I have heard that.
0: But my friends who buy lottery tickets don't cower in fear every time there's a rainstorm.
1: And they should. Statistically, they are more likely to get hit than to be a winner.
0: Somebody in Florida just became a very, very wealthy person. A single Mega Millions ticket sold in the Sunshine State hit $800 million on Tuesday night, the biggest prize of 2026, the 10th largest in the game's history. The winning numbers were, you didn't get it, you didn't get it, you didn't get it, and you didn't get it.
1: Wah, wah, wah.
0: But all that being said,
1: thank goodness it would ruin your life if you just won $800 million. That's what they keep telling us.
0: It scares me that you knew exactly what I was about to say, Mr. Kenneth.
1: That's what we keep hearing. Oh, you don't want to win that Powerball. You don't want to win that Mega Millions. That'll just ruin your life.
0: You're right, and yet I get the chills knowing you and I are thinking the same way.
1: Doesn't it feel good? Simpatico.
0: So you get $800 million. Let's say half of it goes to the government.
2: You best say half of it, yeah.
0: Which is weird, because they gave it to you, but they want some of it back. That's all. Yeah. Why wouldn't they just take that out to begin with? Whatever the government share is, don't even give it to me. Just keep it.
1: Oh, they will. They'll take it out ahead of time.
0: So he didn't win $800 million. He won...
1: the cash option...
0: It says right here, 344.
1: And then you got to take taxes out of that. The cash option's less than half of what you get if you wanted to wait 20 years for it, but you probably want it now.
0: Stretched out over 30 years, what do you think the payment would be?
1: Mm-hmm.
0: $800 million divided by 30 per year, we're talking about, I mean, it's a lot, you know.
2: But it's half of that because you still got to factor in the government, whichever way you go. Long-term, short-term, government's going to get theirs.
0: You know what's weird? What it comes out to is 2666666.
1: It always comes out to 666, doesn't it?
0: Yeah, I don't like that. That's a sign.
1: How about not win that thing, then?
0: Man, it freaks me out. Two other players came close. A $3 million match 5 ticket sold in Buffalo and a $5 million match 5 in Illinois. Consolation prizes that would change most people's lives, but not quite the quit your job and buy a private island money.
1: Probably not, no.
0: Anyway, bottom line is odds were 1 in 290 million. So if you're...
1: Florida man, huh?
0: If you think you're going to win, just remember, lightning kills people.
1: That's right.
0: That's all I'm saying.
1: And Mega Millions will ruin your life.
0: That's what they say.
1: You ever meet a lottery winner that hasn't had their life ruined?
0: No, but I saw that documentary years ago where like 8 people won at the same time. And
1: they had to split it?
0: Yeah, and for 6 or 7 of them, it was a nightmare. For one of them, it was mostly fine, but all their friends stopped talking to them, so they moved to a nicer house at the other end of the country.
1: And when you're suddenly that wealthy, you probably need a new set of friends anyway.
0: And then the last guy was a Vietnamese immigrant who used all the money to improve his town back home. He built a school and a hotel.
2: A shrimp boat? Did he get a new shrimp boat?
0: Probably.
2: Probably.
0: You know how they are.
2: Shrimp boats?
0: Yeah, shrimp boats.
2: Constantly needing upgrades, yeah.
0: Southern Japan just got a wake-up call from Mother Nature that even the most earthquake-ready country on Earth can't fully ignore. A 7.1 magnitude tumbler. 6.8 if you're going to by the U.S. Geological Survey standards.
2: Oh, what are they on that special kind of math over there in Japan?
0: Yeah.
2: They just feel like they're a little... Makes them look tougher if they say 7.1, but we know it was only a 6.8.
0: Yeah, they were slammed by Kumamoto Prefecture on
1: Tuesday. That's right.
0: Yeah.
1: Or the prefecture.
0: I don't know what any of that means, but anyway, you didn't want it to happen. A mall partially collapsed. There was a gas leak explosion. Restaurant equipment rattled loose by the quake. Gas starts leaking out. Then, boom!
1: Oh, no.
0: Right, not good. Movie theater fell apart. You were giant. They're never going to get to see Odyssey. It was odd to see. Thank you.
1: Oh, I wonder if it collapsed during a big battle scene, if people thought that was just part of the entertainment.
0: That's an interesting point.
1: There's a big fight going on, and all of a sudden the building starts shaking. They're like, wow, they have really come a long way since Dolby.
0: Exactly. And they're not the only ones to have been rocked by an earthquake recently. Reuters just took a field trip to Venezuela's oil refineries, and the verdict is it ain't good.
2: Uh-oh.
0: The once mighty Paraguay complex, a 955,000-barrel-a-day pride of the country's oil empire, is now running on fumes, they say. Literally. Workers describe open-air waste pits, residue leaking everywhere, and equipment so scavenged for parts that one retired engineer said the unit he was using was unsalvageable.
2: Oh, no.
0: And this isn't just earthquake damage, by the way. The big quakes last month that killed over 5,000 people left the refineries mostly unscathed.
1: Wait, there was an earthquake in Venezuela? When was that?
0: Month ago.
1: We briefly talked about it, and then it went away. It just disappeared from the news cycle.
0: No, they said the damage to these refineries, they went looking to see what the earthquakes did. They found a lot of damage, but they said it was mostly caused by Marxism.
1: I bet.
0: Yeah, pure socialist underinvestment, shortages, classic strip it for parts maintenance plan under Chavez and Maduro.
2: Yeah, but that's our oil now, right? That's supposed to be our oil. We're getting that oil from Venezuela.
0: Trump's team ousted Maduro in January.
2: That's right.
0: Eased sanctions.
2: Overnight. Just took a day. Took them one day. Overnight. That's it.
0: 1.2 million barrels a day. We're getting out of there. U.S. Energy Secretary Chris Wright is practically bragging that American refineries are happily gobbling it up.
1: That's right. That's our all.
0: Experts say fully restoring those domestic refineries from the damage from socialism could cost about $20 billion. Trump's promising $100 billion in investments. We're going to spend $100 billion in Venezuelan oil refineries?
1: Well, if we get the benefits from it, I guess we should.
0: I guess.
1: Yeah, until somebody else comes in and decides to take over, nationalize it again.
0: That's what I'm saying. Chinese and Iranian contractors were working down there. They're no longer invited to the party. But what happens when the next American administration takes over? Do we let Iran and China get back in there?
1: I wish there was some way to predict what will happen when certain people take over. Like, we don't know what the Democrats might do if they get their liberal lunatic minds back in charge of stuff. Well, we don't know what the Muslims are going to do if they take over an area. I mean, yeah, we can look at the numbers and predict that might still happen. Like, for example,
0: okay,
1: just noticed there's a report out about Islamic terror attacks.
0: What?
1: I know it's very upsetting to hear. I don't want to start a Islamophobia scare, but New York City.
0: New York City?
1: Islamic terror attacks up under the current mayor of the city, believe it or not. Terror attacks, now it's only up 243%.
0: That seems like a lot,
1: though. So don't go panicking or nothing. I'm sure it'll be fine. They're just trying to get their new footing. It's a whole new world in New York City now.
0: Aren't all the Jews trying to get out of town now because it's so dangerous there?
1: Well, can you blame them? That generally seems to be who the Islamic terrorist attacks like to terrorize.
0: They really don't like Jews or gays. And yet, the Jews and the gays seem to always vote for the people that are importing this nonsense.
1: I'm still scratching my head on that one.
0: Arian Wexler, a very funny comedian, right-winger, said yesterday, I was watching a video of her, she said, "We're the dumbest smart people on earth. We always seem to support the people that are trying to kill us."
1: They are at least aware of that now, right?
0: I guess.
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4: New York City!
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0: like me.
1: We do have an official Florida Man coming up in a little
2: bit. Official. But we do have unofficial ones, too?
1: Yeah, we just did an unofficial one.
2: Was it that guy that won that $800 million?
1: Yeah.
2: Uh-huh. We're going to keep an eye on him. We're going to watch him. Have a day-to-day check-in with what his name? Richard or something? Who was it?
1: They didn't say his name.
2: No, they don't identify them usually.
1: I got to think there's enough people bothering him. We don't need to give him a hard time.
2: I just want to watch from a distance and wait to watch his life get ruined, because they say it's going to just ruin his life. I want to see it happen.
1: Well, I don't want to ruin his life. I don't want to have anything to do with it. I don't want to watch it happen.
2: I say we hands off. We just watch like it's a movie. We're not responsible. If his life gets ruined, it's ruined. But if not, then we can go see.
1: I'll tell you what I'm more interested.
2: We're wrong.
1: I think what actually matters isn't what some guy in Florida is going to do with his money while he slowly becomes a cocaine addict and his mistress tries to murder him.
2: Oh, no.
1: It's more important to find out what happened in sports yesterday.
2: Yeah, that's the main thing we got to know about sports. 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
1: Oh, yeah.
2: You're mine?
1: It's amazing. 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
2: Ah, that makes sense.
1: Right, and it's amazing.
2: You feel rich, you sleep good, and everybody admires you for your choices.
1: They really do.
2: It's Astros beat the Angels 3-2. Again, these are late night games in California, starting late, ending late. I didn't stay up.
1: No.
2: Rangers eked out a victory over them Devil Rays 4-1. And the Braves and the Mets got postponed. Some weather situation probably. Or maybe they had to cancel it because they've got a Muslim mayor. I'm not sure which, but they're supposed to get back to it today.
1: That'll do it.
2: Muslim mayor?
1: While we're doing baseball news, five teams are ruining the MLB trade deadline by winning too much, they say.
2: I hate when that happens.
1: I know, and you won't like any of the teams either. The Twins, the Nationals are on the list. The White Sox, they say. The Pittsburgh Pirates and the Cardinals.
2: Yeah.
1: But not that they're doing well. They're just winning too much for the people to be able to predict what happens in the trade. I don't know. If you're a baseball wonk, that might interest you.
2: Yeah, it's somebody out there wonking right now.
1: I don't. Don't wonk. No, this is a
2: wonk. What's the news from the WNBA? A lot of excitement?
1: ESPN's Monica McNutt is accusing Caitlin Clark of failing the sisterhood in the WNBA. Now, you might wonder what that means. Well, she's straight and she's white.
2: Oh.
1: What they want are more angry black lesbians.
2: They don't have enough already? It seems like, everybody but like three people are angry black lesbians. How many more they need?
1: Yeah, McNutt is being called the female Ryan Clark for her race baiting. She lashed out at Caitlin after the WNBA star spoke to ESPN about how exhausting it is to have all this media focus on her and her career.
2: Huh.
1: So everybody's always, breathing down my neck. McNutt didn't like it. She dismissed Clark's exhaustion and said that her opponents are really fearful of the conversations that Clark's having because they're so toxic and dangerous. And anyway, it's just a bunch of drama. I've noticed these women get real emotional about things that have nothing to do with basketball.
2: What does up with that? I wonder.
1: It's kind of, for me, it's ruining women's basketball.
2: It really has.
1: I'm not even going to watch anymore.
2: It's ruined the second half of the season for me.
1: I'm going to turn it off now until they act better and be more cordial to each other.
2: If you turn it off, how are you going to know if they start acting right?
1: Well,
2: I guess somebody will have to put the word out.
1: I'm going to let you in on a secret. I haven't been watching it, and I know they haven't been acting right because all the media coverage. I'm not looking for it. It's just there.
2: It's just there.
1: LIV Golf, LIV Golf, has canceled one of its most highly financed and high-profile events, the $40 million team championship. Clouds getting to gather over the future of the once popular league. Are people no longer interested in LIV Golf?
2: I wonder. Were they ever?
1: I think
2: it was very controversial. I know that.
1: For a minute, I think people were curious, but then they stopped turning it on. I forgot all about it until I saw.

0: social media with an inspiring and heartfelt tribute to the young man, reminding everybody that they are more than the game they play.
1: Well, this isn't sports related, but I thought maybe you're winding that up and we could share. Do you usually believe what you read in Breitbart? You've got a pretty good reputation.
0: I'm looking at it right now. Why do you ask?
1: Tallarico is a 5-point lead over Paxton in the Texas Senate race, according to a poll that is published in Breitbart.
0: It's a poll that is being done by a Democrat organizer, a known Democrat poll.
1: Isn't it great? They can turn that into some sort of a commercial. They go out, do a poll. Obviously, it's a biased poll. They want it to come out a certain way. It came out the way they wanted it to, naturally. And then they just use that as, well, looks like Texas is ready for Tallarico. It's obviously just sales. It's a sales pitch.
0: According to the degenerate gamblers, you know, the prediction markets, Kalshi predicts Paxton's ahead by 8 points right now, or that he has an 8% lead. Polymarket even slightly more than that. So, I mean,
1: so where does all of a sudden is 5 points the other way?
0: There, well, that's a poll. This is a prediction market, so it's a little different. This is what degenerate gamblers think will happen. That's what pollsters want you to believe.
1: University of Texas, UT Austin, Austin, Paxton with a 1-point lead, 43-42%, which leaves a pretty good amount undecided at that point.
0: For the record, they're right. Tallarico could win. He could. I don't think he will, but I'll tell you what. One way for Tallarico to do great would be for people on our side to get cocky and not show up on election day.
1: You mean the Hillary Clinton syndrome?
0: It's a good way of explaining it, Mr. Hatfield.
1: Didn't they admit she had like a 94% chance of winning? And she did not.
0: That information came to us courtesy of a statistician named Nate Silvers. He used to have a website that I think he sold to ABC News. It was a statistics and data website. And they were often wrong. Nate Silvers is an interesting guy, though. Liberals are all mad at him right now, even though he's one of them, because he put out data, raw, pure, objective data, right, empirical data, thank you, that says it doesn't make a prediction about an election. It talks about who's involved in the DSA, the Democrat Socialists of America. And what it revealed is quite interesting. They tend to be people with graduate degrees, advanced college degrees, earning very little money a year. They're people that took all the advice from their high school guidance counselor, went to college, got involved, got an understudy, then went and did the undergrad degree, went and did the graduate's degree. And then when they were all done, they were $400,000 in debt or some absurd amount of money.
1: Crazy.
0: With a job making $50,000 a year. Meanwhile, some guy that went to trade school, technical school, apprenticeship, some guy became a plumber. He's making $200,000 a year. Somebody running a landscaping business is earning hundreds of thousands of dollars a year. They don't have the same debt.
2: No, like Bill Cosby warned us years ago, one of his albums, he said, the dropouts are the ones you got to watch out for. They got all the good jobs early while you were still in school.
0: Right.
2: Dropout got there quicker, latched onto that job, and now you can't find no work.
0: The people in the DSA are very worried AI is going to take their job, but AI can't take your job if you're a plumber.
1: It can't take your job if you didn't have one either.
0: That's a good point.
1: Okay, then.
0: Yeah, no kidding.
3: Looks like you have two options.
1: Ready for it.
3: Option A is to stay with your wife for the rest of your life. Option B.
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6: Couple of problems on the east part of town. We had one accident on the East Sam southbound at Wallaceville. That one cleared. Here's another one now at 90, blocking a couple of left lanes. Also, Highway 225, if you're heading outbound at Preston, an accident there, and you're backed up now to Pasadena Boulevard. If you're coming inbound from 146 to the East Loop, it's a 25-minute drive. On the West Park Tollway eastbound at West Houston Center Boulevard, an accident cleared. Traffic still slow from Westheimer Place Drive. I'm Christina Cruz in the 24-hour traffic center.
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0: I keep expecting something to happen. Oh, oh, oh, there he goes. He's doing his fingers.
1: Yeah, that's how you play the bass, dude.
0: That's not a banjo, is it?
1: No.
0: Is it a bass banjo?
1: No, I think it's a 5-string bass guitar. Or 4-string. It's Les Claypool. New music from Primus. If you're a fan, this just came out.
2: Now, do they end that name? And I've always been curious about this Prime ass stuff. Is it two S's? Is it Prime A-S-S or just A-S?
1: P-R-I-M-U-S.
0: U-S. Us. Not ass.
1: They were originally called Primate, but they had to change their name. There was a band called The Primates. They were going to sue them. Ironically,
2: wouldn't Prime Ass been better anyway?
1: Primus went on to be a very successful band from the 90s.
2: They doing all right?
1: Oh, yeah, they're doing
2: okay? Well, good. Good. Yep. I'm glad they're making a living.
1: And no one's really ever even heard of the Primates, so...
0: Probably let them have it.
1: Yeah, just let them have it. But anyway, Primus, new music just came out yesterday. Outstanding. Greatest bassist on earth.
0: We were talking about sports a minute ago, and buddy of mine sent me this story about LSU and Ole Miss. We got us a situation. It's probably happened before, but I'm not aware of it ever happening before. But when the teams line up this fall, go against each other, Rebels and the Bayou Bengals, your Tigers are line up and play each other. When they do, the players on the field will have a chance to face a team with an active lawsuit open against them at the time.
1: Mm.
0: The team is suing a couple of players. Now, LSU and Ole Miss have already got a little bit of a rivalry situation because of the coaching thing. Lane Kiffin moving over and going over here and coaching and doing all that kind of stuff. But you got players who had agreed to play at Ole Miss who then decided to follow their coach over to LSU. And so Ole Miss is now suing a couple of these players for about $1 million. And I don't know if the college football players have $1 million these days. They used to not back in the old days.
1: Yeah, they didn't want you to know about it.
0: Yeah.
1: Now they can
0: keep
1: tell
0: it quiet.
1: You. Yeah.
0: Yeah. So now, as the team is in the locker room getting fired up to go out, meet on the battlefield, they'll be saying, like, are you fired up? Are you ready to win? It's like, well, yeah. It's like, don't forget, the guy on the other side over there is suing you for $1 million. Yeah, I'm going to rip his head off. That'll get you fired up.
1: Yeah,
0: that's how I'll do it.
1: That'll do her, my man.
0: It is a new world of football, isn't it?
1: Are you excited? I mean, you're just weeks away here.
0: Oh, I'm ready. We under the 6-week mark now.
1: Well, if you're looking for something to watch and you need to figure out what to do in the meantime, may I turn your attention to the Fauci hearing right now?
0: Oh, it's underway. That's right. It was 8:30 their time. Started about 20 minutes ago our time. Yeah, here.
1: Now, you probably think I mean the hearing itself. What was in Fauci's diary, statistical evidence of what these men and women were doing during the pandemic in our government official positions. But no, that's not what I was talking about. I was talking about the woman seated behind Senator Rand Paul. Would you describe what is on the screen right now?
0: Well, now let me just check here, because Rand has got a better looking group of people sitting behind him than the other people.
1: You're cutting ahead here. Let's focus on this first.
0: She is what appeared to be. You're not trying to set me up. That's not some trans dude, is it? Or
1: no,
0: something?
1: No, no, okay. I don't think so.
0: Looks
1: no.
0: like a very hot, young, blonde lady.
1: Seated behind Rand Paul right now is one of his staff members, or somebody's staff member, and she looks like a professional model.
0: Yes, she does.
1: Blonde-haired, perfect features, well-dressed, thin, toned little body.
0: Nice makeup, but not overly done.
1: Right.
0: And she could have gone, you know, too heavy, but she held back. She showed restraint.
1: Also participating in the hearing is Senator Gary Peters. Now, he's a Democrat from Michigan. Sitting behind him is the ugliest woman on earth.
0: Not be nice.
1: A woman so vile and disgusting looking, you wouldn't need Ozempic if you ate a meal with this woman.
0: Mm.
1: And when she looks up at the camera, she just did it there.
0: She has laser eyes. She's got those death laser eyes that, I don't know if you can feel it. I can feel it when she looks at me through the camera. I feel it personally.
1: She is so physically disgusting looking. As you just gaze upon her,
0: You, ooh, she just looked up at me.
1: I know.
0: I felt it. Oh, my God. It's like she singled me out from everybody looking at her.
1: That is what it feels like to look into the depths of hell.
0: Yeah.
1: And she keeps looking at the camera in the Senate chambers.
0: Don't make eye contact with her. I'm pretty sure that can kill you.
1: She looks like she's never used makeup before, but she's also never been to a gym. And I just got to think, if that's the kind of women that hang around with Democrats, it's no wonder they're as miserable as they are.
2: Boy, ain't that the truth.
1: This whole thing is starting to make sense to me. I get it now. I get why Democrats are so unhappy.
0: You know what's funny is every time one of these congressional hearings comes up on television, there's always one woman sitting behind somebody somewhere. And it might take all day to figure it out, but you already looked at Rand's picture. There's always one woman that gets the attention of the media.
1: Right.
0: And everybody's like, who was that? And last time, it was a month or so ago, you guys never figured out who she was. I was quite surprised that you never identified her.
1: Well, I think, to your point, this is the same woman that it was last time. Because I remember a lot of people were texting me. These hearings, when there's a lot of attention on them, I'm in this group text with a bunch of guys I know that work in Washington, D.C., mm-hmm. Austin, Texas, a bunch of people, but my bros, basically, who are my inside sources into what's going on in politics.
2: Is that your posse?
1: Yeah.
2: Yeah.
1: And embarrassingly, the conversations we have are almost never about hard-hitting.
2: Your crew. Could be your crew.
1: It's never really detailed insider information, just more memes, a lot of memes.
0: They didn't know who she was?
1: If we're ever brought before a judge in a courtroom and they put a screenshot of our private chat up on the projector in the courtroom, we're toast, dude. It's over.
0: That the truth.
1: That'd be the end of my career and theirs, ladies and gentlemen.
0: Look who's sitting behind Fauci's left shoulder.
1: Is that Laura?
0: That's Laura Ingraham.
1: Laura Ingraham there.
0: And she's taking pictures of something with her phone. Looks like, she's holding it up, trying to get a picture.
1: Or she's taking a selfie, knowing how women are.
0: Maybe she realized she's on television.
1: Maybe she's looking at her makeup right now.
2: Oh, who's I can only see half his face. Who the brother sitting right there behind him?
1: That's Token.
2: Is that, that's old Token?
1: Yeah, that's Token. He works for Fauci. Fauci has him there, so you know he has a black friend.
2: That's smart.
1: He saw what happened with Tallarico and Pete Buttigieg. He didn't want the black Democrats to be mad at him.
0: And look, it's the particle man over there on the other side.
1: Oh, yeah, the particle man's there.
0: The
1: guy that
0: puts the particle on his face on the commercials.
1: That's great. You know, you don't have to sell that cologne. You don't find the cologne. It finds you. That's what they say in the commercial.
0: Not the cologne, the skin moisturizer.
1: Well, it turns out it's a 7-in-1. It's cologne, it's a face cream, it's toothpaste, and you can use it to clean your tire.
0: Wow.
1: Yeah.
0: That is handy.
1: Promo code Particle Man.
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5: 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Another hot and humid Wednesday. Highs of 96 with a feels-like temperature of 106.
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0: Fauci and CNN condemned small household gatherings just before he had a big dinner party with Jake Tapper.
1: Mm-hmm.
0: Here's what Jake Tapper and Anthony Fauci were up to while small household gatherings were condemned and schools were closed. Thanksgiving gatherings were being publicly shamed.
1: Remember, Grandma had to go die all by herself alone in the old folks' home because couldn't nobody go visit her.
0: Do you remember we were publicly shamed?
1: Yeah.
0: For going to an oyster bar.
1: Oh, we were publicly shamed all the time. You mean during COVID?
0: Yeah.
1: Oh, yeah, that too.
0: I've got there's a thing here, an exchange between the people from Fauci's office and Jake Tapper talking about how terrible it was to go do the, and then they had a dinner party.
1: Well, sure. Well, look at Gavin Newsom and the people out in California, all of them. Nancy Pelosi, they all told you not to do anything, not to go there, not to do that. And then they went out and did exactly what they told you not to.
0: What a bunch of jerks.
1: Yeah. Well, they're going to get theirs now because Rand Paul and his curly lamb's wool hair is just like a pit bull in Fauci's face this morning.
0: Mm.
1: Fauci has that diary, and oh, it is so inconvenient. Because there are multiple times through the diary, according to the people who have read way more of it than I have, that he time and time insisted that the lab leak thing from Wuhan was just a wacky conspiracy theory and that it jumped naturally from animals to humans. And then, of course, when you read the diary, he just changes his mind about all of that. The diary reveals he knew early on that it did not come from a wet market, but he was still telling us, the public,
0: the diary, exactly that. The diary reveals that he knew not only that the Wuhan lab leak theory was possible, he knew the vaccines weren't working. He experienced a vaccine injury himself. He mm-hmm. got blood clots after taking it. How much more do you need to understand what a hack this guy was?
1: The diary also reveals not so much about COVID, but about him, the man. What a despicable, evil, egomaniac villain this guy actually turns out to be. And Rand Paul's, he's not letting it go. Mm-mm.
0: Isn't it interesting how one little thing in the news cycle can cause the sheeple of America to completely change their opinion about someone? The pandemic made liberals not only love Fauci, a guy they previously hated because of the AIDS epidemic, but also Bill Gates. Bill Gates, back in the 90s, liberals hated him. They thought he was horrible.
1: Mm-hmm.
0: And then he was part of this Netflix documentary about what to do during a pandemic.
1: Yeah, before the pandemic even came out.
0: And suddenly, loud, outspoken socialists, members of the far left, thought Bill Gates was a hero because he didn't like Trump and he was a climate change guy and he was a pandemic enthusiast.
1: Mm-mm.
0: It's just pathetic.
1: We got another sheeple situation now. With the and they're named appropriately again. Flock, camera, and I guess because sheep come in flock, maybe that's why they named them that. Because we're all supposed to be the sheep, and we're supposed to just believe that the government needs to keep an eye on us 24/7, know exactly what we're doing, where we are, who we're with, everything about it, on camera all the time. But you know who doesn't want that?
0: Who not?
1: They don't. They don't want them pointing that camera at them.
0: No.
1: No, they want to follow us around. We're the sheep. They're the herders.
0: For the most part, I don't like the flock cameras, and neither do our listeners. We did a poll online, and about 85% of you said you were against them. We live in a city with the most flock cameras of anywhere else in the country. Now, I will say this, because I want to be objective here, and I still haven't really decided how I feel about it. When I started asking people on social media and on my afternoon show what they thought about the flock cameras, most people hated them.
1: Yep.
0: But a handful of people who are hardcore victims' rights advocates, including some prosecutors I'm friends with, some people that work for some people in law enforcement, they think they're great. They said, oh, these things have helped us solve some crimes mm-hmm. and get back stolen cars. My neighbor had his car stolen twice out of our parking garage, and both times they got it back because of the flock camera. The problem is this. You remember Edward Snowden?
1: I do.
0: When Edward Snowden first revealed to everybody what the federal government was capable of doing with this database called PRISM,
1: yeah.
0: where they could search your text, your metadata, your emails, right away everyone thought, well, if it's making us safer, if it's stopping terrorism, okay, but is anyone abusing it? So they audited the system and they realized almost immediately, yeah, people were using this to spy on former lovers.
1: Of course.
0: And I think Flock camera is the same problem. It's bittersweet because on one hand, they're using it to stop a child predator, stop a kidnapping, get a stolen car back. On the other hand, this is giving people access to things we never thought we'd have access to.
1: Well, you have to decide at some point, and it goes all the way. I mean, it goes far back. You want, how much of your freedom do you want to give up for your safety?
0: Right.
1: And, well, that'll stop a crime, so I put a camera outside my door. Well, they put a camera outside your door watching you now, inside your car, inside your house. Said the Flock cameras, originally designed to track license plates. And that's if a crime is committed, we can go back, we can find out, you know, who, where, when, what, all that. But they don't just track the license plate. They track the car. They take a picture of your car. They know the bumper stickers on your car. They know where you've been, who you saw, why you went there, where you went next. Did you have a cargo container on your roof? What'd you have in that cargo container? Well, there's a dent in your car that wasn't in there yesterday. Where'd you get that? Oh, so many suspicious things are happening, and the government knows all. It's a little too much.
0: It's an AI-generated camera. It's able to use AI software algorithms to analyze the information that it's taking in ways a normal security camera can't. And I'm not necessarily against that, but we need some rules about what the government can and can't do with this. The other reason why people don't like Flock cameras, and this is a very valid criticism, Flock isn't the name of the technology. It's not the name of a type of camera. It's the name of the company that's building these things.
1: And isn't that appropriate? You got a big old flock of sheep out there that needs watching, so they got the camera on you. They are putting them in parks, at your kids' schools. The cameras are at Home Depot. Every single FedEx truck that is rolling down your neighborhood street, they just put them on 400,000 school buses, which is supposed to stop, the people pass the bus.
0: Right.
1: When the kids are loading and offloading and all that kind of stuff. They're supposed to take a picture of that person for not stopping for, you know, the safety of your child. But it also photographs your children, not just the car that was violating the law. Families don't like to have their children photographed and followed, but that's what they're doing.
0: Right. Now, in the background here in the radio studio, we have all the TVs on, different news channels, and everybody's focused on Senator Rand Paul questioning Dr. Anthony Fauci right now. This is a big deal. We're going to play some clips of that coming up. I've already got a couple on the back burner on deck here for the coming up on the show. But before we get to any of that, while we're still on this Flock camera topic, I want you to think about this for a minute. What if that technology had existed during the pandemic? What if the COVID, the COVIDiots, the COVID religious types, the state of Michigan, how they handled the pandemic, New York City officials, Chicago with their vaccine mandate cards and stuff like that, how would they have behaved? What would they have done differently if they had cameras set up all over town just a few years ago that could track a person, follow your car, right, figure out what you were wearing, watch your body language? How would the pandemic religious zealots have acted with a Flock camera, had they have had access to that technology just 6 years ago?
1: It was ugly enough as it was. Now, answer me this when we get back from break. How is it that Fauci is invoking the Fifth Amendment this morning? We were told all week leading up to this that because of his pardon from the auto pin president, that he was not allowed to invoke the Fifth Amendment. And yet he just did.
0: Just a few minutes ago.
1: Yeah.
0: Huh? Well, I can't wait to find out what he's going to say. It looks like Rand Paul is, is Rand Paul getting a chart?
1: He's got a chart.
0: He's got an infograph.
1: Maybe he's going to go out there and put the cuffs on Fauci himself.
0: I hope it's not a Venn diagram.
2: 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Coronavirus!
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7: This season on Blood Trails, we're following the trail of seven cases that start in the field and end in the shadows, where missing persons reports, half-buried evidence, and whispered suspicions blur the line between hunting story and homicide.
10: I just instantly started freaking out, yelling to the world, "What's going on?" 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I mean, I'm out in the middle of nowhere. 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
7: From the frozen woods of Maine to the mountains of Montana, from an archery opener gone wrong in Wisconsin to a father's last walk through the Minnesota deer woods, each story begins with a hunter stepping into the wild, but not all of them come back.
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7: 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Blood Trails.
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0: my goodness, it actually got interesting. And you don't need to stop listening to the radio and doing what you're doing to go watch television, because we'll tell you all about it and make it even more fun.
1: We're going to play the clips for you. Moments ago, Rand Paul kicked Dr. Fauci's lawyer right out of this hearing. He said, Fauci, you can't keep talking to your lawyer. Your lawyer wasn't invited. You're here to testify. We don't know who this guy is. Get him the hell out of here.
0: The lawyer was funny. He kept making these faces. Rand Paul was talking about telling him why you're not supposed to be here, how you need to get up and get out. And he kept looking at Rand Paul like, but let me tell you, and he never did get to say anything. He's like, but listen, Linda, listen. And Rand Paul wouldn't listen.
1: This is one of the worst days of Fauci's life. Look at the body language. Look at him right now.
0: Oh, yeah, he is hot. Things got tense and hurry. First of all, Dr. Fauci has already taken the fifth, and he wasn't supposed to.
2: The lab that lacked the security, what was the reasoning? And are you sorry, basically, for making the decision? Would you, given another chance, mm-hmm. say, well, gosh, circumstances now, as I know it, maybe it wasn't a wise thing. Can you explain to the committee why you chose to fund this dangerous research in China?
3: On the advice of counsel, I respectfully decline to answer, based upon my rights under the Fifth Amendment of the Constitution.
1: I'm sure we're all thinking the same thing right now. Who is the blonde behind Rand Paul?
0: Exactly.
1: Good Lord, look at this woman.
0: Yeah, that's what everybody's thinking.
1: Was she chiseled by Leonardo da Vinci? Who created this perfect human? This is just amazing. Why is there a supermodel standing behind Rand Paul during this hearing? And also, why would Fauci plead the fifth if he did nothing wrong? Also that, obviously.
0: The fact that he received a presidential pardon generally means he is not allowed to invoke the Fifth Amendment. I'm reading through multiple legal contexts here, and every one of them says the same thing. The Fifth Amendment protects you from being compelled to testify against yourself in a criminal case. But since you have a pardon for whatever it is you're testifying about, you can't do that. You can't convict yourself, basically.
1: Yeah, therefore, the point of the pardon is you're supposed to tell us if you know about criminal behavior.
0: And you're not supposed to lie.
1: That's right. It's like when someone gets immunity in a investigation, they're like, all right, we know that you... I'll give you a great example. The guy who shot Charlie Kirk, his cross-dressing weirdo lover, the furry, the trans furry, mm-hmm. he's got immunity. So he could say anything, really. He's like, right. Yeah, we talked about all the time killing Charlie Kirk. I never thought he'd do it.
0: But can't incriminate yourself if there's no incrimination possible.
1: Exactly.
0: And that's what Fauci is doing. And once again here, do not have the ability to refuse to answer questions under the Fifth Amendment grounds regarding the pardoned matter. There's another one here, federal crimes outside. Also, the pardon doesn't shield him from state-level investigation and civil liability. So this is not going to end with this little hearing today either.
1: Bro, this is good stuff.
0: Take the fifth. So when he took the fifth, his lawyer was sitting right next to him. And that's when Rand Paul looks over and goes, who's this guy? Lawyers weren't invited. Lawyers were told if they came to the hearing, they don't get to sit in the front row with their client. And there he was sitting in the front row right next to Fauci. And Rand Paul said, security, get me some security. And they came in and they told him to leave.
1: This is why I don't understand Bravo. Reality TV.
0: Oh, yeah. I'm sorry. I was...
1: What? You're looking at the blonde again, aren't you?
0: She's back.
1: I know. What is up with that? It's very distracting.
0: Now, she looks like now she knows that we're looking at her.
1: And everybody else in the room looks uglier because she's there, including the Particle Man.
0: Oh, yeah.
1: Man.
0: Yeah. But she now has the look on her face that she knows we're watching her, and she's trying to act like she's not. But you know the look. You've seen it. Yeah.
1: And then they go over to the Michigan senator, right? And the woman behind him is such an ugly bridge troll that you lose your breakfast when you see it. It's like, this is unbelievable. How did they get the most beautiful woman in Washington and the ugliest one together in the same room at the same time?
4: Diversity. That's diversity.
1: That is diversity. Yeah, yeah, I guess so. Anyway.
4: I wish they'd put the camera back on the pretty diverse one.
1: Rand Paul is really giving it to Fauci.
2: President Biden issued you a sweeping pardon extending back to 2014, the same pardon he gave to his son, Hunter.
1: Huh.
2: A pardon may protect a person from criminal prosecution, doesn't rewrite history.
1: Nope.
2: It does not erase documents. It does not convert a misleading statement into a truthful one.
1: Yep.
2: And it does not prevent Congress from establishing what happened. There will be another pandemic. There will be another crisis. And there will again be officials who insist that uncertainty must be hidden for the public's own good. They will demand obedience. They will invoke science. I am the science, as though it were a commandment. They will argue that government officials cannot be questioned because questioning them would undermine public trust. They have it backwards. It is secrecy that destroys trust. It is arrogance that destroys trust. It is censorship that destroys trust. And it is the refusal to admit error that destroys trust. That loss of trust may be your most damaging legacy.
1: Hell yeah, dude.
5: Get him. Get him, boy.
1: Dude, you knew it was getting good when you heard the Rocky IV theme in the background.
5: When that started building, I was like, oh my God, this is off the chain.
1: How does Washington do it? How do they know?
5: And I have a question. Do you remember some of the quotes that they had shown us briefly? Before this started, they said some of the disturbing quotes weren't just about the Wuhan lab and, you know, and all of that, but it was also about Dr. Fauci's enjoying his celebrity a bit too much. Like when Barbara Streisand called him on his cell phone. Oh, he wet himself. He was so excited.
1: Right now, they're showing a chart in the room, a poster, detailing how many people got sick from ivermectin, how many people died from it, versus how many people got sick from Tylenol and the flu vaccines. Fauci made it sound like taking ivermectin was the dumbest thing you could do. There were 17 deaths. Tylenol, meanwhile, 747 deaths. The flu vaccine, 77. Dexamethasone, something he recommended people take, 448 deaths. And by the way, the COVID vaccine, deadlier than ivermectin.
5: Oh, God, yes. By a lot.
1: Yeah. Anyway, you were asking a question. I didn't mean to get distracted. They're holding up charts and stuff.
5: I know.
1: You were asking again? Say that again.
5: Oh, just the huge ego, the arrogance of his celebrity.
1: A giant flaming douche.
5: They read off several quotes, and I couldn't read them back to you now. I don't have them in front of me. But basically, he was just talking about how the fact that he was the most talked about person in the world.
1: He loved it.
5: He was eating it up. Oh, he got to meet Barbara Streisand, talked to her on the phone. She told him about a rash she had on her tushy, which he wasn't supposed to reveal.
1: And that's now in a government report. And that's sort of the problem with this whole thing is we wanted justice, but we didn't want to know about that.
5: No.
1: You didn't want to know about Barbara Streisand's ass,
5: whatever
1: kind of cyst or mole or whatever disgusting parasite she had going on.
5: He said, I don't know what it is, but I don't want to touch it. I'm not touching that. Get away.
1: Can't say I blame him.
5: Well, why didn't they just come and drag him out in chains the minute he took the Fifth Amendment? He's just sitting there stone-faced.
1: Yeah.
5: Boy, he looks unhappy.
1: Listen to Rand Paul.
2: Ordering it. President Biden issued you a sweeping pardon extending back to 2014, the same pardon he gave to his son, Hunter. A pardon may protect a person from criminal prosecution, doesn't rewrite history.
5: Yeah.
1: That's right.
5: You tell him, Rand.
1: It doesn't rewrite history, you jackass.
5: Who's this Lee Marvin-looking guy he's talking to now?
1: That's Senator Johnson, Ron Johnson, I think.
5: That's who that is?
1: Yeah, but look behind him.
5: That's what I'm doing. I'm wishing he'd move over.
1: Yeah, move out of the way. So
5: the hot girl's behind him.
1: They did this on purpose. They knew more people would watch if she was sitting there, and you know what? It is working. Rand Paul and Johnson, they are brilliant people. Man, that Johnson, he's got a real set of balls on him, doesn't he?
4: That's what I heard.
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12: In the NFL, the Eagles have locked up their star defensive tackle, Jalen Carter, to a four-year, $152 million extension that could get him up to $160 million with incentives. $106 million of that is guaranteed, making him the highest-paid defensive tackle in league history. In Cleveland, cornerback Denzel Ward is once again the NFL's highest-paid defensive back with a two-year extension, $62.2 million deal that includes $52.3 million guaranteed. He is the Browns' longest tenured player. And in baseball, a tough blow for the Boston Red Sox, who have lost newly acquired third baseman Curtis Meade to a fractured left wrist and is likely to miss the rest of the regular season. He had just joined Boston from a trade with Washington on Saturday. The Red Sox currently hold the second wildcard position in the American League. I'm Andy West with your iHeartRadio Sports Report.
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16: Standing up for what's right. Helping out when things go wrong. Seeking the truth and speaking our minds. Not just making records, but breaking them. Leading the way behind the camera, beyond the runway, and on the silver screen. Not just making our mark, but making a difference. Now that's a job for a Girl Scout. Girl Scouts, preparing girls for a lifetime of leadership.

0: remember how, and maybe you don't remember this, how yesterday the Dow was, Dow Jones Industrial Average, that's the stock market thing, was up over 500 points. Remember that? Ooh, a lot of excitement. Just opened up 1 minute ago, down 400 points. So there it went.
1: Well, that didn't last long.
2: Sure didn't. I wonder if it doesn't like Fauci's hearing or if that has nothing to do with it at all.
1: I do wonder about that because he just continues to plead the Fifth Amendment on advice of counsel. Well, they kept telling us all week, he's not going to be able to hide behind the Fifth Amendment once they get him up there. And that's exactly what he's doing. Now, what are they going to do about it if he does hide behind the Fifth, as he's doing? They said he shouldn't, and he couldn't, and he did.
2: What a steaming pile of douche canoe.
1: Yeah.
2: He won't even talk.
1: Oh, look at him. He's a stone face, man. You can ask him anything. He'll just sit there and stare at you and then go, on advice of counsel, I ain't saying nothing.
2: Look at him with those beady little Italian eyes.
1: Don't you hate him more now than ever?
2: That's why I don't trust Italians. Never trust him.
1: You got to watch him.
2: Look at this guy. You just know he just stole someone's cannoli.
1: Mm-hmm.
2: You know? He's got that
1: look.
2: And
1: didn't even eat it. He just stole it out of meanness.
2: Threw it in a garbage.
1: Didn't want you to have it, that's all.
2: What a jerk. I love cannoli. I'd give anything.
1: I swear.
2: I waited all day to eat that cannoli, and then he took it out of the office refrigerator, and he threw it right in the garbage. And look at how they worship him.
1: Mm.
2: Yeah, it's kind of disgusting the way the liberal media acts about this guy. You'd think he actually did some good in the world.
3: The single most respected voice in the pandemic. It's Dr. Anthony Fauci.
4: The man who's become known as America's doctor.
3: Dr. Anthony Fauci, the nation's top infectious disease doctor.
5: You are seen to many as a superhero.
6: Dr. Anthony Fauci, American hero.
1: Yeah. If you don't believe us, ask him. He'll tell you.
2: Oh, yeah. Nobody loves Fauci as much as Fauci loves Fauci.
7: Because of the respect I have for the legislative branch of government, and my decades-long record of cooperating with Congress, under the advice of my attorneys, I will invoke my right under the Fifth Amendment of the Constitution to refrain from answering your questions.
2: Wow, that's weird. What are you even doing here if you're not going to answer the question?
1: He just showed up to let you know he's not saying.
2: I'm just here to tell everybody I can do whatever I want. I'm Dr. Fauci. Haven't you ever seen the cover of In Style magazine? I was on it, wearing a pair of brown shoes with black pants and a blue shirt for some reason.
1: If you ever needed a better explanation of just pure arrogance, just look at some of the clips from his diary. Didn't they actually say he lied to himself in his diary?
2: That's what they just said, yeah.
1: He actually lied to himself in his diary. And why is he reminding himself of his sudden fame back in 2020 and 2021 in his diary? Isn't that the kind of thing you think you'd remember? You don't have to write down the fact that you're all that now?
2: It's one of the weirdest things about all of this. In his diary, he wrote about how he was suddenly the most famous man in America.
1: Yeah.
2: If you were the most famous man in America, is that something you would have to put in your diary?
1: I don't think so. Oh, it's just so sad.
2: Yeah, it really is. Anyway.
0: He should be wearing one of them criminal jumpsuits. Put him in prison wear. That's what I'd like to see him wearing.
2: Do you remember what his wife looked like?
0: Looks like him.
2: His wife was almost as ugly, well, she probably still is if she's still alive, as Chuck Schumer's wife. Just terrible. Now, here's Fauci's wife. That's
0: Not a pretty woman.
2: That's a dude. and in Washington, D.C., there are very few people as ugly as her. But, boy, have you ever seen Chuck Schumer's wife? Ugh, that's a trans if I've ever seen one. That's a dude right there. Ugh.
0: Oh, no kidding.
2: I know. It's amazing they even have children. How do you pull that off?
1: Maybe somebody else helped out?
2: Yeah.
1: I don't know.
2: Probably true.
1: Maybe they bought them.
2: Yeah.
1: Yeah, them government types, they'll just go out and do it. You might think that would be against the law, but not for them.
2: All right. Well, before I run out of time.
8: Watch out! Here comes the Florida man!
2: It's always funny when someone shouts something funny while they're being arrested. I mean, funny things are funny. I'm being redundant. But today's Florida Man is proudly brought to you by...
0: Well, that would be Drago's. Delicious, fantastic restaurant. They don't got it in Florida because maybe they just don't act right. But you got them over here close to us.
2: Yeah, we got it in Lake Charles. We got it in Bossier. We've got it in, where else? Metairie?
1: There's like six locations, and you can see more at Drago Restaurant, dragosrestaurant.com. But just go. Taste the food. And yeah, we make a big deal about, well, the grilled cheese sandwich. That I know.
2: It's crab grilled cheese.
1: I know.
2: With a truffle sauce.
1: I know. It's great. It's fabulous. Yeah, the charbroiled oysters and the barbecued shrimp and all the rest of the great food. But until you put it between your lips and smack it down, you're just not going to know.
2: I don't like when you make that noise.
0: Yeah, I don't care for that myself.
2: All right, everybody. Today we take you to Volusia County, where the sheriff's office deputies were just innocently trying to make a traffic stop the other day when they pulled over one 29-year-old Donnie Williams in Deltona, Florida. Williams apparently

0: 3 grams is a lot. And then 17 grams of fentanyl. Again, sounds like a lot. And then 7 grams of crack cocaine. Boy, that is quite a buffet of hard drugs there. He then abandoned the vehicle in a backyard area and ran into a nearby woods, thick brush, to hide from law enforcement. But he hadn't considered the talents of Benny.
1: Is that a canine?
0: That is a canine.
1: Yeah, give me police dog.
0: Canine Benny located him in the brush, and he bit him.
1: Yeah.
0: Deputies then took the gentleman into custody, Donnie, placed him in handcuffs, and pulled him out of the hiding spot. As they dragged him out, that's when he decided to shout something funny.
1: Okay.
0: He said, shouting out to my bae.
2: Come out to me! I don't care! Come out to me! Show me your hand! Can you grab my ball, please? No,
3: we'll get it. Bae, I love you, bae. Yeah.
4: Please,
3: man, I love you,
4: babe.
3: Keep your hands out.
4: Turn it on your stomach.
3: Babe, I love you.
4: Turn it on your stomach. Get off your phone.
0: He said, love you, babe. He yelled toward his phone. He was on the phone. He also told deputies something to the effect of, I ain't been doing nothing violent, bro.
1: Okay.
0: But you did have, like, hundreds of grams of meth, fentanyl, and crack, so, you know.
1: I believe that 203 grams is about a half a pound, give or take.
0: Yeah.
1: It seems like a lot when it comes to drugs.
0: Anyway, he's been booked into Volusia County jail. Half a pound. Jeez,
1: half
0: Louis.
1: A pound.
0: That's a lot, right?
1: That's what I'm saying.
0: Anyway, he's being held without bond on armed drug trafficking charges along with some other related counts. Authorities noted his prior record. You're not going to believe this. Not a squeaky clean. He had been to prison twice for a total of about 8 years. Released in 2024, had 17 felony arrests with 6 convictions. I'll never understand people that get out of prison, get out of jail, and they're given a second chance, and they go right back to doing the incredibly stupid thing they were already doing that got them put there in the first place.
5: It's almost like prison ain't that bad, the way they acting.
0: And you try to
5: get them. You know you're going to go back if you keep doing that. And well, it wasn't that bad.
0: Society tries to give him a second chance, but they just don't. Body cam captured the moment he shouted to his bae while being removed from the brush.
1: Oh, that's sweet. You think that's going to score him some a long-term commitment?
0: Maybe he'll get a conjugal visit from
5: maybe
0: her.
5: His bae is a dude waiting for him in prison.
0: I don't know if it's a bae or a dude or what, but one thing's sure.
5: I think that, you know, it could transition that.
0: If it's his girlfriend in real life, and he's a meth, fentanyl, and crack cocaine user. She's probably already got a new boyfriend.
5: Oh, hell yeah.
6: Oh, I don't want her. You can have her. She's too fat for me.
7: Waltony Johnson.
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9: A wreck cleared out of the way out in Bel Air, but the damage is done. It's still slow going. 610, the West Loop northbound at Bissonnette, gone, that accident. But you're still slow from South Post Oak. If you're coming inbound on the Gulf Freeway at Griggs, we have an accident there blocking a left lane. Traffic backed up now to the South Loop. I'm Christina Cruz in the 24-hour Traffic Center.
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9: Well, yeah, I thought everybody knew that.
8: Well, some people don't know that. And
9: well, we should tell them.
8: They're wasting their time searching for things. How would we tell them?
9: Set the presets.
8: What, you think they can hear us right now?
9: Oh, man. Should we write an email?
8: I don't know. Next time we're on the air, we'll talk about it.
9: Okay.
8: Good idea.
9: Good.

0: We will have more coverage coming up of the Fauci hearing. It is pretty explosive stuff. We're preparing more sound bites for you. But first, you remember the controversy a while back with Cracker Barrel? Yeah, well, Cracker Barrel, known for their imaginary porches, a great place to hear a story, by the way. So why not gather around one right now? Because I've got a little tale to share with you that's sweeter than their maple syrup and dumber than their last logo design. You remember that? The woman that was responsible for all that, well, that's what the story's about. This is a tale of how one CEO tried to turn America's favorite country store into a soulless corporate yoga studio. And she would have gotten away with it, too, if it wasn't for you darn rednecks on a road trip. But turns out she's been shown the door faster than a tourist who asked for avocado toast. Yuck. Cracker Barrel just announced the CEO, Julie Messino, is packing her bags. Go on, get. Yeah, she's out as of August 9th. Make that August 10th if you count the polite corporate handshake. Replacing her is some guy named David Dino. He's a restaurant veteran who apparently understands people go to Cracker Barrel for biscuits and rocking chairs, not a TED talk about authenticity and contemporary cuisine. Ugh. He's a board chairman. His name's Carl Berquist, because of course it is. And he put out the usual corporate word salad.
1: A robust and thoughtful search process, decades of experience, operational excellence, guest experience.
0: Yeah. You know the drill. Let me translate what he's saying here. Actually, we finally woke up and we found somebody who doesn't hate the customers, and we're really hoping we can get the stock to stop. The stock charts are looking a little bit like a ski slope. We'd like to correct that problem. That would be nice, wouldn't it? So Julie, the CEO, is sticking around for about a month in an advisory role, whatever that means. I guess corporate speak for, hey, please don't sue us and don't trash the place on your way out the door. But for those of you that don't remember why this is happening in the first place, could we rewind the old cassette tape for just a minute, spin it backwards? Because this mess didn't start yesterday. No. Last year, we all remember, Cracker Barrel and their CEO, they decided they needed a modern makeover. Oh, there was something wrong with Cracker Barrel. The iconic logo, that old-timer in overalls leaning over a barrel. The one that screamed Grandpa's Porch. They gave it the axe. And in its place came this generic wood mark that looked like it was designed by a committee of interns who think heritage is a type of tomato. Too much acidity. Gives you heartburn, doesn't it? Well, anyway, the restaurants themselves started shredding the antique signs. Not all of them, just some of them. Hopefully not the one near your house. They got rid of the old signs, the random farm tools. You know, the cozy clutter that made the place feel like a country store. Cracker Barrel. They got rid of the stuff that made Cracker Barrel look like Cracker Barrel. And suddenly it was looking less down home and more Bed Bath & Beyond bankruptcy sale. Which, by the way, nobody wanted to go to Bed Bath & Beyond. That's why that place went out of business. Customers who grew up with the place really felt like someone had walked into their grandma's kitchen and painted everything with millennial gray. You know that color that... Why do millennials do that? We take the color out of everything. Remember how fun McDonald's was back in the 80s? Anyway, then came the pride parade of corporate virtue signaling. Oh, they always do that. The Cracker Barrel decided they needed to have an LGBTQ plus alliance and a diversity board. DEIB, they called it. Diversity, equity, and inclusion, and whatever extra letter they're adding this week. I think the B stood for, boy, I hate what they did to Cracker Barrel. They put out a statement celebrating Pride Month, and they talked about the Stonewall riots. Now, if you don't know what that means, it's only because you were taught something more useful in school, but they had educational resources and inclusivity practices, and, oh, we want to bring our authentic self to work today. Because when you think Cracker Barrel, you think a guy in Daisy Duke shorts and a halter top reading children's books to your family at a local public library, right? No, you don't think that at all. And that's why they ruined Cracker Barrel. They even bragged about heading back to Nashville Pride and some workplace conference, all under the banner of pleasing people means all people. They put that on the wall at Cracker Barrel to make a point about, you know, gay stuff. Anyway, it was a nice sentiment until you remember Cracker Barrel's core customers are normal people who like chicken and dumplings. We don't need a history lesson on what happened in Greenwich Village in 1969. Ugh. Critics called it grooming territory when it turns into, well, it used to be a family-friendly image, and then they made it into something creepy and weird. At some point, they took down all the social media posts about gay stuff because they realized people really don't like this. They weren't the first to do this. You know who Kathleen Kennedy is? She's the one that ruined Disney. So in a way, Julie Messino was kind of the Kathleen Kennedy of chain restaurants. Yeah, Kathleen was the woman who took Star Wars, a franchise too big to fail, a franchise built on lightsabers and good versus evil, and turned it into a lecture series for woke, white, liberal wine moms. It was the same energy at Cracker Barrel. Thankfully, they both got handed a beloved brand with a loyal fan base and destroyed it before America so we could learn a lesson about what happens when you go woke, you go broke. Of course, I wasn't very thankful, but it was a valuable lesson. Toxic narcissism, dressed up as progress. Brands can evolve, they say. Brands can get a fresh coat of paint. Sure, but what if we don't want it to change? What if we liked it the way it was? What if you turn it into something worse? Dylan Mulvaney, Budweiser. What did the CEO said? Oh, it's Budweiser's a little too frat, bro. We're going to make it cooler with the gay crowd. Didn't work. The new group of people you tried selling beer to weren't interested. They were too busy sipping on Cosmopolitans and hard seltzer. But the old people, the people that had been buying your product for years, suddenly they hated it because you gave them the middle finger. The market noticed. Shares took a beating at Cracker Barrel, just like they did with Budweiser. Sales slumped. The board started the, quote, robust search roughly 5 minutes after the bottom fell out. Even Trump weighed in. Even Trump made fun of the logo fiasco, and the company actually reversed course, changed their mind. Too little, too late for the CEO. She thought she could re-educate the customers on what was good. Maybe the customers needed to re-educate her. It's a lesson here for every corporate board listening. Your customers are not a focus group. They're the people who pay your bills. And when you alienate them, pretty soon you're going to be staring at a plate full of regret and a pink slip in your paycheck envelope.
2: If you had 24 hours with me and I couldn't say no, what would we do?
3: 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And you and I'd have a talk about your goals in life.
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2: 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Another hot and humid Wednesday. Highs of 96 with a feels-like temperature of 106.
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13: Real

0: That's pretty good.
1: Thanks, bro. I could be in Volbeat.
0: You should definitely be in what?
1: It's a band. They're in town tonight.
0: That's going to be fun.
1: Volbeat's on tour.
0: Yeah, forgive me and Kenny if we're a little sleepy tomorrow. We're going to be up all night just banging our head.
1: I did not get tickets for you.
0: Oh.
1: Listen to those guitars, though.
0: Well, I guess I'll just be home then.
1: These guys rip, dude.
0: In the meantime, don't we know that
2: it's somebody's birthday today?
1: It's a very gay radio segment where we tell you about celebrity birthdays. Not that there's anything wrong with that.
0: You're gay for birthdays, aren't you?
1: Oh, my God. I'm so gay for space.
0: Like, for example, Danger Mouse.
1: Yeah, I like Danger Mouse.
0: Uh-huh. 48 years old. That's pretty old in that business.
1: You remember the first time you heard... It's like a new song that sounds like an old song, but now it's an old song that sounds like an old song. Anyway, happy birthday to Danger Mouse.
3: Ain't that Gnarls Barkley?
1: That's who Danger Mouse is. He's in Gnarls Barkley.
3: It's Gnarls Barkley's birthday.
1: No, Gnarls Barkley is a band.
0: No.
1: Gnarls Barkley is CeeLo Green and Danger Mouse. It's two guys. They're
3: CeeLo's birthday then?
1: No, it's the other guys. We just explained it.
0: It's also Josh Radnor's birthday. You remember How I Met Your Mother? He was never that, you know. Will Wheaton, happy birthday today. 53 years old.
1: Boo.
0: Little kid Gordy and Stand By Me and grew up to be a, you know, Star Trek Next Generation guy. He was on the Big Bang Theory.
1: On the short list of people with the worst case of Trump derangement syndrome is Will Wheaton.
0: That figures.
1: Lost his mind when Trump got elected.
0: Rodney Allen Rippey, the cute little kid from the Jack in the Box commercials back in the 70s, if you saw those.
1: My gosh.
0: He's 57 years old now.
1: Happy birthday.
0: Martina McBride, a country singer, 59. Alexandra Paul, who played Stephanie on Baywatch. She was the only one, I think, that actually was a lifeguard. Geddy Lee, perhaps you've heard of him from, what was the name of that band? Some hits.
1: Volbeat.
0: That's not it.
1: It was Volbeat.
0: Geddy Lee is 72 years young. Tim Gunn of Project Runway, fashion consultant, fabulous. He's also 72. Patty Scalfa, nobody ever explained that to anybody. She's 72. Roz Kelly, who played Pinky Tuscadero in Happy Days, is now 82 and no longer with us. The guy that played Paulie on The Sopranos, Tony Sirico, he died about 3 years ago. Peter Jennings has been gone 20 years now, but today would have been his birthday as well.
1: Mm.
0: It is National Lasagna Day.
1: Bro, that's a good day.
0: Yeah, and National Lipstick Day.
1: And I don't care about
0: that. You're probably going to pass.
1: Lasagna Day is one of the best. It's also Chicken Wing Day.
0: Have you ever had vegetarian lasagna? It's some of the best you'll ever eat.
1: Okay, look.
0: Why would you ruin something good as lasagna?
1: I mean, if it's cheese and marinara and then the lasagna noodle, it's not ruined, but it could be better with a little beef in there.
0: Yeah, put some meat in it.
1: Some sausage or something. I'm not against a vegetarian pasta if it's not like excessive amounts of vegetables.
0: I just found it to be better because it wasn't all, you know, laden with that heavy meat and stuff. That's the way you want to go. Vegetable lasagna, I highly recommend it.
1: I'm kind of surprised you, of all people, would want something sans sausage. It seems like you'd be down with that.
0: I get that elsewhere.
1: Okay, I say no more.
0: On this day in history, brought to you by Law Tigers, naturally.
1: Oh, my God, I love Law Tigers.
0: If you're a motorcycle rider, they are on your side, much more so than the insurance company, believe me.
1: Or if you have a friend or a family member who rides a motorcycle, you need to tell them about Law Tigers. 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
0: I'm just going to go ahead and skip ahead to the only one that matters. It was on this date, and I'm sure you remember, in 1981... Prince Charles married Lady Di.
1: Do you know why that day is significant to me?
0: 44 years ago now.
1: But they didn't televise it till later on. Did you know that? And I was conceived when it was on TV.
0: Wait, what?
1: I've told you this story before.
0: You were conceived when?
1: The show was aired later on around Halloween. They made a TV show out of it.
0: Well, yeah. I mean, the wedding itself aired before 700 million people around the world.
1: My father was playing Frankenstein.
0: But then they made a TV movie about it.
1: Right, exactly. My dad was playing Frankenstein in a local haunted house. My sister was 2 years old at the time. Mom and dad needed to distract her. for, you know, so that they could have some mom and dad time.
0: Uh-huh.
1: So they put on the Princess Diana marriage, and then they went in the other room, and I was conceived. And that's and because I know that story, it's probably part of the reason why I'm so messed up.
0: Oh, right. I bet so, yeah.
1: Guarantee.
0: You probably shouldn't know that kind
1: I
0: of
1: should
0: stuff.
1: Not know. No one should know how they were conceived. But I do know, and that's probably why I walk around in this world Googling Taliban beheadings all the time.
0: I know. Please stop that.
1: Today in 1588, the Spanish Armada was approaching England, but had to retreat around Scotland. And you know what happened next.
0: What happened?
1: The Spanish Armada got their butts whooped.
0: Is that right?
1: Today in 1909, General Motors bought the Cadillac Automobile Company. I've been driving around a Cadillac because my car's in the shop.
0: Mm-hmm.
1: Somebody hit my car. It's a long story.
0: I heard that it was your fault that you actually hit someone else's car, and that it was supposedly minor damage, and your car has been in the shop for, what, 3 weeks now?
1: It was minor damage.
0: Seems like a little more than minor if you have to take it to the shop at all.
1: It was minor damage. I would say it was not my fault.
0: Why didn't you just reach down and grab a hold of the busted part and pull on it and straighten it out?
1: Okay, I'll tell you the story. It was storming out. It was raining a lot. I'm driving down a road here in Houston going an average rate. A guy in a beat-up old car pulls out in front of me out of nowhere, slams on his brakes.
0: Well, obviously, you were traveling too fast for the current weather conditions.
1: I would think that, I mean, honestly, I think the guy did it on purpose, but then he drove off. So
3: people
1: I have to
3: do that sometimes. Wait, he drove off?
1: He drove off.
3: It was a got hit and run?
1: And I had to fix my car.
0: Oh, you don't know who you hit.
1: Some jerk.
0: Now that you've told it on the air, everybody can say it was you that hit them.
1: Okay.
0: I think you hit my car.
1: Well,
0: I'm going to have to get in touch with your insurance company.
1: Well, it was the only time I was pedaling my bicycle in the rain.
0: Uh-huh.
1: And it was a bike-related accident.
0: Of course it was.
1: Anyway.
0: But your car's in the shop. Van Gogh died on this date in history. 1890, Vincent Van Gogh shot himself. At least that's what the Clintons say.
1: Isn't that fascinating? isn't it kind of fascinating that he never knew that he was one of the most important artists who ever lived?
0: Yeah.
1: He died. He wasn't famous when he died.
0: He's kind of antisocial. I'm not even sure he wanted to be popular.
1: My priest and I were talking about Van Gogh the other day and how fascinating that was. Van Gogh actually did a lot of religious paintings. Not a lot of people know him for that, but he was a devout Christian. Today in 1921, Adolf Hitler became president of the National Socialist Workers' Party. And today in 1954, The Fellowship of the Ring was published. It was the first in the Tolkien trilogy.
0: Oh, boy. Besides the marriage of Lady Diana on this date, Brad Pitt also married Jennifer Aniston. They just didn't last quite as long, and it did lead to a lot of very heated arguments afterwards. Pamela Anderson also got married on this date, 2006, when she married Kid Rock, I think the kids call him.
1: And how did that work out? Are they still in love with each other?
0: 4 months.
1: Wow.
0: Divorce.
1: Today in 1961, this was a hit song. And today in 19...
0: What the hell is that?
1: It's Light My Fire by The Doors.
0: Okay.
1: It was a number one hit. And today in 1974... Mama Cass Elliot passes away from a heart attack. She did not choke on a sandwich.
0: I heard she choked on a sandwich.
1: She did not, as some people claim.
0: Which could have caused her to have a heart attack. A lot of people, sometimes when they're choking, they go into cardiac arrest.
1: If you're curious why today is Chicken Wing Day, by the way, on this day in 1977.
0: I thought it was Lasagna Day.
1: It's both. Today in 1971, the city of Buffalo, New York, declared that Chicken Wing Day is today to honor the Anchor Bar's delicious treat.
0: Now, they want you to make a chicken wing lasagna? That don't even sound good.
1: Nobody is talking about that. They're totally unrelated.
0: Well, why would you bring it up?
1: Because today's Chicken Wing Day.
0: It's Lasagna Day.
1: It's also Lasagna Day, Billy. Today in 1981, oh, we already did that. Today in 1986, Carl Lewis, did we do this one yet?
3: No, you ain't covered the brother.
1: Today in 1996, Carl Lewis won his fourth consecutive long jump gold medal at age 35.
3: He jumped real far.
1: How about that? That's all I got.
0: And he broke, like, some records or something, huh?
1: Seems like a cool guy, Carl Lewis. How did he? Isn't that amazing? He was fantastic in the Olympics, and he was the star of one of my favorite Star Wars films.
0: Which one is that?
1: You know, he played Lando Calrissian.
0: Yes, he did.
1: And he was in that movie with Rocky. What a cool guy Carl Lewis was.
0: Man, that guy kicked ass, didn't he?
1: And he was the cop on Family Matters. Remember Steve Urkel's neighbor?
0: Yep, sure.
1: Carl Lewis was everywhere all the time.
3: And he was what you call a master of disguise.
1: Absolutely. And then he got assassinated. That's really sad. Rest in peace, Carl Lewis.
0: Why not? Sure, let's go with that.
1: All right, I got a Florida man story, and it's a whopper of a doozy. Let's just do it. Who's it brought to you by?
3: This Florida man or every Florida man?
1: I mean, any Florida man.
3: This particular... I was waiting for him to start singing.
1: This particular individual?
3: This individual.
4: Sort of mine. Yeah. All the time. Mm-hmm.
3: What else
4: went
3: we do?
4: To jail, drank some wine. Watch out.
3: Yeah.
4: Here comes the Florida man.
3: He probably would have acted better if he'd have gone with Haywood Harvest instead of that alcohol.
1: All right, so you go to HaywoodHarvest.com, use promo code W&J, and despite the fact that Lieutenant Governor Dan Patrick of Texas wants those products outlawed, you can get them shipped right to your house, lickety-split, just like that, because Donald Trump signed the Farm Act, so it's completely legal. I guess you could say Dan Patrick is anti-MAGA, because he's against something that Donald Trump legalized.
0: And what everybody else is for. 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
1: All right, so it happened again.
3: Florida man, right? What? Where?
1: A Florida guy got arrested after allegedly beating up another golfer over slow play on the golf course.
3: Yeah, we can't have that. It's usually the ladies that are so slow. That's why they give them their own day.
1: Didn't it recently happen with a hockey player?
3: It did.
1: So when I heard about this, I thought, oh, we already heard this news story. And then you click the link. And
3: yet it's another story.
1: Yeah, it's a totally different story. This time it happened in the Orlando area. Jason Hughes facing charges for aggravated battery causing bodily harm. It's a tale as old as time. According to the arrest warrant, he attacked a golfer on a course in Kissimmee in June. Hughes told the Osceola County Sheriff's Office deputies he was upset with the pace of the man's play. The man reported he and Hughes exchanged words on the course. According to the warrant, the man was playing with a friend in front of Hughes. Hughes said he told the man more than once to hurry it up.
3: Come on, people, pick it up. Let's go.
1: Go on, get. The warrant stated that the boiling point for Hughes was the man talking to his friend while ahead on the green. The warrant said that Hughes then attacked the man unprovoked and punched him in the face repeatedly. The report said both men were separated by their playing partners. Hughes and his playing partner got in their golf cart and took it to their car in the lot. They then drove off before deputies arrived.
3: Oh, boy.
1: But it didn't matter. There's cameras everywhere.
3: They know.
1: It's 2025.
3: Yeah. Well, they probably signed something that said they were going to be golfing that day at that course.
1: Yeah, so they found the guy bleeding and bruised. The man declined an ambulance to the hospital. You know, he was driven to a hospital by a friend instead. Officials tracked down Hughes with the help of the golf course. The club provided deputies with surveillance video of Hughes and gave them his name based on the credit card used to make the reservation.
3: Of course, you have to pay for these things.
1: Hughes was booked into the county jail. He's being charged with aggravated battery.
3: Booked, even though you think you would reward a guy for being a good fighter.
1: What?
3: Well, let's face it. If he'd have got his ass stomped, then I guess they would have said, you're fine. No reason to arrest you, but the fact that he could defend himself.
0: But he was the attacker.
1: Yeah, I mean, well, you're not supposed to do that, Billy.
3: But for a reason. The guy up front started it by playing slow in the first place.
1: Look, I'm against the slow playing. I think golf's boring enough, not to mention most golfers are degenerates and perverts that I wouldn't trust around young kids.
0: That's what we hear.
1: Yeah, but in this case, you're still not supposed to do that, Billy Ed. The good news is this is happening so frequently, they're going to make a new sport out of it.
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22: 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And now, we're going to set the record straight and learn about the way Marilyn Monroe actually died. The third way. I'm Jake Brennan, and on my podcast, Hollywoodland, I revisit some of the biggest stories from Hollywood history, separating the myths people want to believe from the reality underneath them. 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

0: All right, there's a lot happening at the Fauci hearing right now. We're going to give you, we're going to play some sound bites coming up after the next segment. And you've got to hear what's going on. Fauci's not, here's the skinny on it. A little spoiler alert. Fauci's not saying anything. Even when they ask him mundane, seemingly pointless questions, he still won't answer them. And that's all this is. We'll get back to it in just a minute. I promise we will play the sound bites. But first, just a quick reminder, everybody. We still don't know where Senator Mitch McConnell is. I don't usually find myself agreeing with Kentucky Governor Andy Beshear on much of anything. The man's a Democrat in a red state. He actually seems to spend most of his time agreeing with the worst people in politics. But right now, I think he has a valid point. Credit where it's due. Beshear just did what half the country has been muttering under their breath for 6 weeks. He looked at the Mitch McConnell situation and he said it out loud. Please prove you're actually conscious. Are you alive? Guys, it's been 43 days since McConnell was hospitalized. 43. That's a lot of time to spend not being a senator. Here is Kentucky Governor Andy Beshear. He's got some good points here.
1: I wish him well. I hope his health is improving. But if he can have a 17 minutes conversation with his protege, he can call into any of your news stations for three. All we're asking is just a little bit of proof. And I get that everybody wants a certain level of privacy, but when you run for these jobs, you know you're giving some of that up. We have seen rampant speculation across social media and elsewhere. It could all be fully avoided, and it's all within Senator McConnell's power. But because he won't do that, the fact is that we don't know. And that means that the Senate, if he won't provide more evidence, needs to step in and demand it. You know, the only way that a vacancy is created under law is either a resignation, a death, or a vote from the Senate itself. Until then, or unless Senator McConnell comes forward and shows that, Kentuckians aren't being represented.
0: 6 weeks. It has been 6 weeks since Mitch McConnell disappeared, y'all. That is over a month. I know you know how long a week. You get how long a 6 weeks. It's a long time to not. Could you imagine if you just didn't show up to work for 6 weeks? In that time, he has cast exactly zero votes. He's held zero press conferences. Of course, that means he's had zero strokes in public places. But still, he's communicated with the people of Kentucky exactly, well, they say twice. But both times he did it carefully with a staged photo of him smiling in a hospital bed with his wife leaning in like she's posing for a Hallmark Get Well card. There's no video. There's no audio. No little friendly, hey, Kentucky, I'm still here. Just two stills and a couple of staff written statements, which begs the question, do baby boomers not know that we know when a photo looks fake? So Andy Beshear's letter is pretty blunt here. He's addressing this letter to Senator McConnell under the assumption that he is capable of reading and responding verbally. If the senator is unable to respond, consider this letter a demand for his Senate staff to be honest and transparent with the people of Kentucky. That's in a letter from the governor. And then the money line directly and verbally addresses the people of Kentucky. Look, dude, just provide proof that you're breathing. He's even in the letter, he even loops in the Senate Majority Leader, John Thune. He points out that a vacancy happens when a senator dies, resigns, or gets expelled. In other words, stop the soft focus photo ops and let us hear the man talk. Just tell us you're okay, Mitch.
2: Oh, hello, this is Mitch McConnell. I'm not dead.
0: That's all it would take. I'm not saying McConnell is a wax figure being wheeled around by interns. I have no idea. I'm not even saying he's dead. I'm just saying the public has every right to demand more than two smiling Polaroids. Guys, it's been 6 weeks. 6 weeks of radio silence. This is the United States Senate. It's not the witness protection program, okay? You don't get to disappear, collect a paycheck, and let your staff run the show. They can't vote for you. The rest of us are just going to sit here and guess. Well, yes, Mitch McConnell. It's not even, guys, put like three dogs in a trench coat and have them walk in and do their best Myrtle the Turtle voice, and it would still be more of representation for the people of Kentucky than what Mitch McConnell's giving us right now. the conspiracy theories are flying around like flags on the at a hurricane, because this is America and we can't help ourselves. McConnell was replaced by a very convincing animatronic, right? That's one theory. Maybe it's one of those Chuck E. Cheese robots. Maybe it's one of the presidents from the Hall of Presidents in Disney World. I don't know. Maybe he's actually fine, but they've locked him in a hyperbaric chamber until the midterms because he keeps threatening to endorse the wrong people. Is that possible? Maybe the two photos are just deepfakes generated by AI. A lot of people have speculated that. It's not the craziest theory. Honestly, it might be Occam's razor at this point. Maybe he's been traded to the British House of Lords in a secret bipartisan deal, and in exchange, we're getting Nigel Farage. I don't know. I don't know if his wife, Elaine Chao, is running a shadow Senate office out of the hospital gift shop. We have no idea. I don't care if you like Mitch, if you hate Mitch, if you think he's a tortoise who accidentally got elected. It doesn't matter. The job requires showing up. It requires being able to speak in complete sentences when people ask you if you're alive. 43 days of silence and two stock photos is not transparency, guys. Hello, Mitch, are you there?
3: So in the words of my late friend Aretha Franklin, show some R-E-S-P-I-C-T.
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8: NBA free agency gets underway tonight. The future of LeBron James, a mystery. He's a free agent and could leave the Lakers. There are reports that he's interested in playing with Steph Curry at Golden State. Meanwhile, the top NBA headline yesterday, two-time All-Star Ja Morant, traded from Memphis to Portland. Among the baseball headlines, the Yankees continue their slide, held to only 3 hits in a 7-3 loss in Detroit. Yanks manager Aaron Boone.
15: We got to do a better job, obviously. We've run up against some, tough pitching for sure over these last several days, even going back to the Detroit series. But we got to get some guys putting a little more pressure and doing our thing offensively.
8: The Yankees losing streak now at 5. Also last night, Shohei Ohtani hit one of 3 Dodger home runs. LA beats the A's 9-4, becoming the first team in the majors to 55 wins. At the World Cup, Team USA is in final preparations for their knockout round match against Bosnia-Herzegovina tomorrow. Mexico meets Ecuador in one of 3 matches today. I'm Matt McCoy.

0: Fauci said follow the science, but he mostly just wanted to follow the cameras, didn't he? Right now on Capitol Hill, a lot of senators have taken time out of their day. People concerned with the aftermath of how the pandemic was handled, showing up to put time in. And Dr. Fauci just keeps pleading the fifth over and over again. Some of us thought he wouldn't be allowed to do that. It is a valid point. Senator Rand Paul informed Fauci that he was actually breaking the law by not answering the questions. Here's a little bit of what just happened.
1: In the red folder on your table is a copy of Section 192 of Title II of the U.S. Code. Mm. Your counsel has been provided a copy as well. That section makes it a crime for a witness appearing under subpoena to refuse to answer any questions pertinent to the question under inquiry.
0: Right.
1: Do you have that in front of you?
0: Uh-oh.
2: On the advice of counsel, I respectfully decline to answer based upon my rights under the Fifth Amendment of the Constitution.
0: Under the advice of counsel.
1: Under the
0: advice of counsel, I refuse. Guys, don't call it science. Call it Fauci. And I don't know what you call it. It's pseudoscience. It's a bunch of nonsense, guys. Trust the experts until the experts need more money to fund a sketchy laboratory overseas. Fauci's solution to every problem was more masks and more boosters and less questions, though. Stop asking me so many questions. I'm Dr. Fauci. Fauci's the guy who spent decades as the permanent face of the Trust the Science community. They loved him, but he treated the science like it was a choose-your-own-adventure book. Masks don't work, he said. Then he said they do. Remember early in the pandemic, he told people not to wear masks? Then the cloth ones, you're okay, but not the ones made out of an old T-shirt. Don't wear those. Those are bad. The lab leak was a conspiracy theory until the emails dropped. And then he said one thing on TV that was vastly different than what he wrote in his personal diary. Huh. He funded the research that made the virus juicier through something called Echo Health. You remember that? Then he acted shocked when the juiced up virus showed up in America. Oh, it's not my problem. I don't understand why it's happening. You know the best part of all this? He looked you in the eye and he said, hey, trust, I represent science. He's not a scientist, guys. He's a hack. He's a political, power-hungry COVID zealot. A guy who thinks the lab coat comes with a crown. If humility were a vaccine, Fauci would still be unvaccinated. He kept pleading the fifth over and over again. Eventually, his lawyer got kicked out.
1: But the attorneys are not recognized. In fact, the attorney was told not to sit at the table, and he's not obeying that recommendation. There's a row behind you, sir. That's where you were told to sit, and you're not.
0: That's his lawyer.
1: And now you're disrupting the proceedings. Mm-hmm. And so, look, this is the way Anthony Fauci wants to be remembered. For a lawyer not listening to the rules. That's the way you want to be remembered, and that's what you're going to do. You are not recognized, sir. Security, please remove him from the room.
0: Uh-oh. How do you like that? And they kick him out, as they well should have. People think conservatives and libertarians, they think we hate Fauci. I don't hate Fauci. Okay. I'm not a big fan of the guy, but do I hate him? No. We just noticed the receipts, right? We noticed that he pushed the lockdowns and the school closures that destroyed a generation of children's learning and mental health. We noticed the data on kids and COVID was already crystal clear, but he didn't seem to mind, right? It's like, hang on a second here. You're a health expert. Why is it that you're pushing a policy that seems to protect us from a virus with a less than 1% fatality rate, but you're causing all these other problems that are vastly worse? You dismiss the lab leak theory hypothesis as a racist, fringe talking point from neo-Nazis, but your own emails, not to mention the National Institute of Health grant trail, pointed straight to the Wuhan gain-of-function work that you greenlit, that you funded. Even ultra-liberal John Stewart thought there was something bizarre about that. You flipped on natural immunity and herd immunity timelines, the aerosol transmission, whenever the political weather changed. You remember the 6 feet rule? They just made that up. That wasn't a thing at all. The media treated every contradiction as gospel until the Freedom of Information Act request came out and forced the truth. And then you all pretended the contradictions never mattered. They never happened. Guys, that's not science. That's politics. That's a bureaucracy protecting its own power and its own funding stream. It's very dangerous. It's nonsense. All right, I liked what Josh Hawley did here. He had an interesting moment. If you listen to some of this just a short time ago, Hawley making a great example of how pointless it is to have Fauci there pleading the fifth. I thought this was well played.
3: Thank you, Mr. Chairman. Well, nothing says honesty like taking the fifth, huh, Doc? Let's try something.
0: Ha! Huh.
3: What day of the week is it today?
2: On the advice of counsel, I respectfully decline to answer based upon my rights under the Fifth Amendment to the Constitution.
3: What color tie you're wearing?
2: On the advice of counsel, I respectfully decline to answer based upon my rights under the Fifth Amendment to the Constitution.
3: What color's the carpet in front of you?
0: We get it, yeah.
2: On the advice of counsel.
0: On the advice of counsel, guys, you can't even tell us what color

0: soup. That's what he said. Isn't that the craziest thing about it? You were racist for suggesting it's possible that the research we were doing in the Wuhan COVID research lab might have caused this. Oh, okay. Well, what's the not racist theory that you guys are pushing? Dirty Chinese people eating bat soup in a wet market. Whoa, that actually seems like it's more racist, doesn't it? Fauci's email inbox is the one place where settled science comes with a mark as unread button. Cloth masks were supposed to stop the virus particles, but for some reason, it worked like a chain link fence stopping mosquitoes, didn't it? The vaccine was supposed to solve the whole problem. In Fauci's own personal diary, he admitted it didn't appear to be working. He got the vaccine, then he got blood clots. What? Fauci was a possible victim of vaccine injuries? That's incredible. The irony is palpable. There's so much karma there, you get slapped in the face with it. He told you not to take ivermectin. They went out and vilified people like Dr. Mary Bowden. Those were the only people that were right about what was going on. They told you if you took ivermectin, you were taking horse paste and that you were spreading dangerous information while telling people it was working. Guess what? Me and a lot of my friends took it and it worked. Is that dangerous information or is it just an anecdote about my own life experience? Mandates from a shot that didn't stop transmission were demonizing a cheap generic drug that doctors in a lot of countries got too early that actually helped work. You can mandate an experimental shot into healthy young people. You can fire them for refusing it, and that's exactly what they did. You can call the dissenters anti-science, but questioning the horse paste ban makes you a domestic terrorist. That was what they told us over and over again. They said, follow the science. Follow. The science was never the problem. The problem is that Dr. Fauci told everyone he was the science when he was really the political remedy. This was about authoritarianism. It was about destroying your life. The permanent expert class treating every disagreement like it was heresy. And that's exactly what this was.
1: I'm a Fauci groupie. I'm a thrice vaccinated mask adherent. I buy KN95 masks by the, you know, caseload. They're in every pocket. I wear them everywhere except when I sit down.
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5: How come it's so busy? All right, we've got a stalled vehicle on the Katy Freeway eastbound at Derry Ashford. Downtown, it's a problem. On the Gulf Freeway northbound after the East Tex Freeway, it's an accident. You're backed up solid to Calhoun. There's also a wreck on the East Tex Freeway southbound at the George R. Brown. Now, if you're coming inbound on the west part of town, the West Park Tollway eastbound at Highway 6, it's a stall block in the right lane. Traffic slow from Attic's Clothing. I'm Christina Cruz in the 24-hour Traffic Center.
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4: 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The shortage is shrinking. 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Consumer Affairs looked into it and found the company has not yet begun distributing the funds. 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Zen Principle Moringa capsules sold nationwide are being recalled because of possible salmonella contamination. The recall covers 180-count bottles with a Best Buy date of November 2028. 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

0: The Red Cross says the U.S. blood supply has reached crisis levels. They're so desperate.
1: How desperate are they?
0: Thank you very much. They're so desperate, they're trying to get Johnny Depp and Amber Heard back together. That's cute. Hey, quick reminder, kids. I keep forgetting to talk about this. Friday night, we're in Bay St. Louis. Saturday night, we're in Mobile, Alabama, doing comedy. Tickets available at the Walton and Johnson Facebook page or my Twitter account. Grab them. Grab them right now if you want to go. Two shows Friday night. I think the early show's almost sold out, but the late show is going to be extra spicy. That's going to be a lot of fun. And it's very entertaining. Entertaining like Shark Week. Shark Week and Christmas in July together at last.
2: Tonight, Hallmark's Christmas in July celebration continues with Christmas at the Beach. She's a gorgeous country singer from a small town with a paralyzing fear of the ocean and an old pickup truck that left her stranded in Malibu. He's a gorgeous L.A. County lifeguard with a washboard stomach and lucrative side hustle selling chum to the producers of TV's Shark Week. Huh. Will looking hot prevail over that unavoidable fishy smell?
3: Gosh,
2: or is their dream all wet? Come on, Spicoli. It's a Hallmark movie.
3: I think we know.
2: It's Christmas at the Beach. 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
0: Yeah, I bet we know. I bet I know what's going to happen. All right, everybody, dim the lights real quick. Grab some popcorn. I mean, not the overpriced theater garbage, like real popcorn. Actually, I kind of like the fake butter. That's the problem with popcorn at the movie theater. You know it isn't real, but it's still delicious, isn't it? Anyway, guess what the latest Hollywood disaster is? It's another edition of We Told You So. Supergirl. Supergirl has absolutely tanked, guys. It is the biggest flop in the 13-year history of the DC extended movie universe, the thing they did with Sony or whatever. The thing is on track to become the biggest flop ever for DC's extended universe, and it's like, okay, Man of Steel, did you guys see that back in 2013? That didn't make any money. This is doing worse. The previous champion of failure was something called Blue Beetle that came out 3 years ago. I barely remember it. Lost money, millions, but at this rate, Spider-Man Brand New Day is about to vacuum up every available screen, every spare dollar. Once that gets released, Supergirl, which has been available for weeks now and nobody saw, is going to get forgotten about faster than the Epstein files. Sony had a thing called Morbius that was widely mocked. The one everyone made fun of for years. That still made more money than this. The vampire movie nobody asked for beat The Girl of Steel. So now the usual suspects, people at some, you know, DC, whatever, the Hollywood liberal media, are warming up their excuses. Oh, people just have superhero fatigue. Oh, they're tired of going to the movie theaters. Audiences are just tired of capes. No, stop. That's not what happened. That's the opposite of true. We're about to get living proof that people still want to see superhero movies. I don't think anybody is expecting Tom Holland's Spider-Man Brand New Day to do poorly. This thing is projected to open north of $300 million in its opening weekend. It's supposed to make more money than Supergirl has in weeks. $700 million globally. That's what they're projecting opening weekend alone. We'll see. Maybe better. Maybe not. Still, probably better than Supergirl. That's a safe bet. Don't be shocked if Tom Holland's friendly neighborhood web slinger makes more money on Friday than Supergirl has in, what has it been, 5 weeks? Five guys, that's not superhero fatigue. That's not cape exhaustion. That's a public that just didn't want to see Supergirl. Guys, Hollywood keeps force-feeding us woke movies, and guess what? They fail. They'll tell you you're sexist, too. They'll blame it on MAGA. Well, what did she say? Christian dads, don't go see my movie. Okay, we won't. And then you don't see the movie and they go, oh, the MAGA crowd just hates women. What? You told us it wasn't for us. You said, it was like the same thing happened with Rachel Zegler in Snow White. Over and she said, oh, it's weird. It's a weird movie. It's a weird story. We're going to fix it. What? People love it. That's why they're remaking it. Why would we want you to fix it? Supergirl flopped on every continent. It wasn't just MAGA's fault. It did bad in Europe. It did bad in Asia. Europe is the land of enlightened progressives who lecture us about everything. Well, they didn't want to see it either. If this was all pure misogyny, wouldn't you think the sophisticated people overseas would have turned it into a hit? Well, that's exactly what didn't happen. Here's what actually matters, guys. Goodwill and trust. Moviegoers, look, he's a little weird, but he's a likable guy. They like Tom Holland. He seems like a decent person. Millie Alcock is the star of, Supergirl, right? Comes off kind of arrogant. Seems like a know-it-all. Seems like she should be hosting a talk radio show. I kid. But seriously, she mocked the people that would have come out and seen the movie. So, weirdly, they didn't go see the movie. That I think that was also the same problem they had with, what was the other thing? Reacher star Alan Ritchson. Couldn't stop talking about how much he hated Trump until the comments helped turn his latest movie into another box office faceplant. Wow. So that's the thing, guys. In Hollywood right now, just being a normal person, goodwill, being grateful to the audience, shutting your mouth once in a while when you have a stupid opinion, that is like a currency in Hollywood. When you squander it, people notice. The audience notices. There are a lot of people that don't live in New York City or Los Angeles, and we call them human beings, regular people. They'll stay home. They'll spend their money on a guy who doesn't hate them. Weirdly enough, that is pretty common. Audiences believe you when you tell them not to watch their movie. Sony spent years delivering Spider-Man movies, and they were actually pretty entertaining, right? But the problem is, some of these superhero movies are starring people that couldn't help but lecture us. They couldn't help but be woke, sanding every bit of fun off their franchises. And then the trust was gone. People who go to superhero movies don't want a sermon. The formula for these superhero movies is very painfully simple. Just make a decent movie. Don't insult the customer. Make it fun. That's it. I'm Kenny Webster. Friday night, we'll see you. Bay St. Louis, Saturday night, Mobile, Alabama. I'll be back bright and early with all the boys tomorrow morning for more Walton and Johnson.
3: Don't forget, boys and girls, to
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5: My name is Andrew Norelli. I'm half Italian, half Norwegian. Italian people get very excited when I say that. Italian people love Italianness. See? They love it. They always come up to me after the show. You Italian? Where are you from? Where are you from? Rome, Venice, Sicily? Who? Your mother? Your father? They make Italian noises. Hey. You ever been there? You should go right now. It's not terribly diverse in this part of town, and I like diversity. I like meeting people from other countries. I always try to learn something in somebody else's language. That's what I do. I met a guy recently from Bulgaria. This is a true story. And I asked him, I said, how do I say in your language, I'm having fun? And I swear to God, he looked me right in the face and he goes, we don't have a word for that. And I was like, that's okay, because what you gave me right there was much more valuable.
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0: What would summertime be without motorcycle riding?
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24: As full squad workouts kick off at NFL training camp, some lucrative deals have been made. The Browns and DB Denzel Ward agree to a 2-year extension worth $62 million. Eagles D-tackle Jalen Carter gets a 4-year deal worth $152 million. And Vikings right tackle Brian O'Neill, 4 years at $96 million. In Tampa, though, no extension for quarterback Baker Mayfield, who reportedly has cut off talks and will play the season on an expiring contract. I'm Matt McCoy.
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29: Dr. Anthony Fauci invokes his right to remain silent. I'm Dave Anthony, Fox News.
30: Now the cat's got your tongue.
29: Senator Josh Hawley calling Dr. Fauci a liar who tried to cash in on his COVID fame.
30: You called yourself the most famous scientist in the world. You've done more to harm science than anybody in my lifetime.
29: And other Republicans have piled on. Senator Rick Scott told Dr. Fauci.
31: To many Americans who lost family members, who lost trust in our federal government, you're not a hero. Unfortunately, you're a villain.
29: As they accuse the ex-COVID presidential advisor of contradictions in what Dr. Fauci said publicly about the virus origins and pandemic response to what he wrote in a diary privately. Over and over and over, though, for more than 2 hours, Fauci's only reply has been,
31: on the advice of counsel, I respectfully decline to answer based upon my rights under the Fifth Amendment of the Constitution.
29: Before taking the Fifth, Dr. Fauci said this is why he's refusing to answer questions.
31: Senator Paul's obvious obsession with calling for my prosecution His repeated slanderous comments about me.
29: A short time later, when one of Fauci's lawyers tried to speak at the hearing, Rand Paul, the Republican chair of the committee holding the hearing, told him to be quiet. But the attorney kept talking, and so...
1: Security, please remove him from the room.
29: But as Republicans cheered, Democrats have been sympathetic to Fauci, critical of the hearing. Senator Gary Peters said,
2: this is only going to, unfortunately, deter other scientific experts from public service.
29: President Trump's warning Iran. The U.S. will retaliate for Iran's latest attack targeting American troops.
3: Using a string of expletives, President Trump says Iran will get a beating a day after U.S. forces intercepted a ballistic missile attack in Jordan. In a phone interview with Fox's Trey Yinks, the president said American troops had only minutes to respond to the surprise attack overnight and successfully shot down incoming missiles before they reached their targets.
29: This Fox's Jared Halpern at the White House. 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
29: It's not just the U.S. and Iran in conflict again as attacks resume.
35: Ukraine fired a drone at an Iranian ship it said was providing support to the Russian military, and Iran threatened to retaliate. In an attempt to ease those tensions, the two countries' foreign ministers have spoken by telephone. Ukraine's Andriy Sybiha says he emphasized the need to refrain from any escalatory steps and urged Iran to stop supporting Russia's war. Iranian Foreign Minister Abbas Araghchi confirmed the call on X, saying he'd been assured the attack on the Iranian ship was unintentional and Kyiv didn't seek escalation. Jonathan Savage, Fox News.
29: Last night with Ukraine's President Volodymyr Zelensky at the U.S. Capitol after attending the funeral in Washington for late Senator Lindsey Graham.
36: The Senate cast a bipartisan vote to advance a bill named after Lindsey Graham that would extend sanctions on Iran and increase sanctions on Russia, as well as nations that buy Russian oil and gas.
29: Fox's Jonathan Sari in Columbia, South Carolina, where there's another funeral getting underway for Graham, who will be laid to rest later today. There's new tension between the U.S. and China.
37: The Federal Communications Commission is banning imports of new foreign-made power inverters and humanoid and quadruped dog-like robots. Most of those products are made in China. The FCC says the advanced robots and the remote connectivity of power inverters used in data and energy systems and household appliances pose cyber and national security risks, and that banning imports protects supply chains and encourages manufacturing in the U.S. China's foreign ministry says protectionism does not make the U.S. more competitive, and it will only hurt the interests of U.S. companies and consumers. Any non-Chinese suppliers are expected to be granted waivers, like they have with recent bans on foreign drones and routers. Chris Foster, Fox News.
29: On Wall Street, there is a big sell-off ahead of a Federal Reserve interest rate decision. The Dow is down 800 points. The Nasdaq's down 220 as oil prices surge up more than 7%. I'm Dave Anthony, and this is Fox News.
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0: Jason just said to me in the break, I'm glad you're here as my moral compass. That doesn't bode well. That does not bode well. It really doesn't. Okay. Look, here's what's happening. The window is closing here because they're turning everything into infrastructure. There are now reports of cameras hidden inside what looks like ordinary speed limit signs. And the CEO who last year compared the people mapping his camera locations to terrorists spent this month apologizing for the word. But this is not a company in retreat. That's a company just waiting you out. Infrastructure is the hardest thing on earth to remove. That's why I said you don't understand what Donald Trump is doing. By the way, I have to tell you about this phone call that Donald Trump called me yesterday. And I talked to him about this very thing. It's why when he says we have $18 trillion in infrastructure coming in, the money coming in, they're building factories. That's what he's doing. You don't remove factories, okay? Once the polls are up and the contracts renew on autopilot, the line item stops getting read out loud at meeting. It stops being a decision anybody makes and just starts being the weather, okay? Three companies, one agency, no laws, 30 years. It ended. We did this before, but not because somebody smashed a telegraph office, but because citizens made their representatives write it down in plain English. This is what the government is, and this is what the government is not allowed to ever do. You still have that power. It just doesn't keep unless you reinforce it, unless you're going to your local community and your county commissioner. You ask your sheriff, how long is the data held? Who else can search it? Any federal agency ever run a query on my plate or anybody else's plate? Ask your state legislature why the law governing this was written before the smartphone existed. Ask this month, while it's still a debate, not a fixture. The Fourth Amendment says searches need a name on it. There's no name on flock cameras, which means the name is yours. You cannot allow this to happen. We are creating a panopticon. If you don't know what that is, look it up. It's fascinating. It seems like common sense. There were these prisons. And the guy decided, if I build a round prison and all of the doors to all of the jail cells surround the guard, I put the guards in the middle and they sit at a round desk. And so they can see into every cell. The entire prison is viewable at any given time. They said that was cruel and unusual punishment because people are not, they're not built to be monitored all the time. That's why there's no cameras in cells. It was cruel and unusual punishment. The Eighth Amendment. You're creating a panopticon by going out and being violent. You're only going to make that worse. You've got to go to your city council meetings. You've got to organize and you have to pass a law that says, either these are not allowed or they're allowed, but you can only keep the information for 10 days and you've come up with really stringent. I want you to know if you allow it to happen, it will be abused. The Surveillance Act, the one that stopped everybody reading everybody's telegram. That's what the FISA courts are done for. Okay. All of that came out of this. They stop one thing and they say, we're going to stop them. We got to have warrants. Yeah, but what if somebody overseas is connecting, you know, with a terrorist overseas? Well, then we'll have a FISA court to do it because there got to be a warrant. And look how they abuse it. Once you open the door, they will abuse it. Flock cameras, that is double garage doors wide open. Close those doors. But it's only going to happen one community at a time. Make sure your community doesn't allow them. Private cameras are different. Connected cameras for the government? Nope. There's a reason every culture tells its stories to the next generation. Not just to remember the past, but to teach people who they are. When the stories are lost, identity doesn't last very long. That's one of the reasons the Jewish people have endured for thousands of years. They have never stopped passing their story from one generation to the next. It's a sacred part of who they are. And today, many Jewish families are writing a new chapter of that story by returning home to Israel. 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

0: do we stand today with Iran? Better, I mean, worse, about the same?
1: I guess about the same. You know, if you listen to a lot of people that analyze this right now, a lot of them are saying the same thing, which is, look, take a breath from military strikes. Let's see what happens with inflation in Iran, the strength of the real. See what happens with that over, you know, the next few weeks as the naval blockade stays in force, because they think that the economic damage will be a lot faster in forcing the implosion.
0: The problem with that is they keep hitting. You know, we're only responding. We have stopped, and it's not like you can not respond.
1: Yeah.
0: Or can you? Do you think that's wise to not respond?
1: Well, I mean, the Iranians are also seeing news reports of us running out of surface-to-air missile interceptors.
0: You believe that?
1: Munitions in general. I don't know what to believe on it. I know it's not an infinite amount. So it is a finite amount. So I don't know how many we have. But if they, to your point though, if they continue to goad us into using military action, that goes to their benefit if they can deplete us.
0: So we now have, and this is not unusual, we now have Russia sending arms to
1: China. China sending.
0: No, Russia, Ukraine.
1: Oh, yeah, yeah.
0: Said Russia was sending arms, and now we have new information that China is also sending arms. So, you know, and that's what happened during the Cold War. It's a proxy war. You know, we're in a proxy war with Russia and China, and that's not good. If we can keep it from a hot war, I mean, we've been here before. But we had mutually assured destruction holding at bay. And we have that with China. We have that with Russia. We don't have that with Iran. They're crazy. But the problem is, if we sense weakness, if they sense weakness, if they believe our strategic oil reserve is almost empty tank, which I believe it is, but if they believe that and they believe they don't have any more, completely drain them of all of their military supplies. If they feel that they can drain us, then they will, because we're spending so much money doing this. Remember, what brought the Soviet Union to its knees in the end? Reagan and Star Wars and the giant military buildup. We're doing a giant military buildup and we're using all of it. And so we're having to build more. And we don't have the money, but we also don't have the infrastructure to do it. Now, we supposedly have endless supplies, and I don't know what to believe on that, but I certainly don't want our enemies to believe or be in doubt that we have enough supplies, because that only encourages them to collapse us. Keep pushing, keep pushing, keep pushing. Goes back to the monologue I did on the special about a month ago for the insiders, where I said, everybody is just saying, hold on just a little bit more, just a little more pressure. Just hold on, hold on. We're doing it to them. They're doing it to us. We're just waiting to see who gets to the finish line first. All right. Let me tell you about Byrna Launcher. If you haven't seen a Byrna Launcher yet, it's worth taking a look. These things look like a gun, but actually they're a non-lethal personal protection device. You can get them in all black, so they absolutely look like a gun, or you can get it in orange, and that's what your police are now carrying. And they project, fire off projectiles about 400 feet per second. 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I mean, these pellets, I've seen them hit, you know, the videos of it hitting like a metal door and putting a dent in the metal door. 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
2: Now, the Ecori Diamonds Traffic Center.
5: Just one little stall, but it's causing some big slowdowns on the Gulf Freeway northbound after the East Texas Freeway downtown. They're blocking a right lane, and traffic is backed up now to Calhoun. Also on Highway 99, the Grand Parkway southbound between Muskie and Cumberland Ridge. It's road work. Only one lane gets through. I'm Christina Cruz in the 24-hour Traffic Center.
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7: This is Monty Montgomery, producer of Our American Stories. In our next episode, Bill Corum, former Mob Muscle in Kansas City, shares the story of his miraculous redemption. 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
12: It's July 29th, and this is your Fox Daily Snapshot. Today is National Chicken Wing Day. Also known as Buffalo Wings, the city of Buffalo, New York, proclaimed this date as the town lays claim to making the tasty snack famous. Chicken wings are a staple of tailgates or Super Bowl parties, and competitive eating contests have seen the appetizer down by the hundreds. So whether you like your wings breaded or plain, spicy or in barbecue sauce, just remember the blue cheese. Also on this date, in 1954... The Fellowship of the Ring by author J.R.R. Tolkien was published in London. It would be the first volume of the Lord of the Rings trilogy. And in 1965, the Beatles movie Help premiered in London. Queen Elizabeth attended the performance. If it's your birthday today, you share it with American investor and entrepreneur Charles Schwab, born in 1937. I'm Tushar Saxena, and that's your Fox Daily Snapshot.
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0: 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Keyword.
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11: He pleads the fifth repeatedly on Lisa Brady, Fox News. Dr. Anthony Fauci accused by Republicans on a Senate panel of not telling the public the truth about COVID origins and the pandemic response, with contradictions between his public statements and private diary entries.
12: You did not tell the American people the full story.
11: Fauci, the former COVID presidential advisor who was preemptively pardoned by President Biden before he left office, declined to answer any questions, including ones from the panel chair, Senator Rand Paul.
13: 111 times he invoked the Fifth Amendment. And the thing that I thought was interesting during this hearing is that toward the end, you had Rand Paul, the chairman of the committee, announcing that they were going to have a committee vote next week to hold him in contempt of Congress. They're saying, look, you know, you do have a Fifth Amendment right, but you don't have a Fifth Amendment right if you have been granted a pardon.
11: Fox's Chad Pergram on Capitol Hill. Wisconsin Republican Senator Ron Johnson telling Fauci the panel plans to call former FBI officials and him to give voluntary transcribed interviews.
14: Will you comply or will I have to subpoena you?
15: On the advice of counsel, I respectfully decline to answer based upon my rights under the Fifth Amendment to the Constitution.
14: Expect a subpoena. Thank you.
11: Fauci has previously denied wrongdoing and has accused Senator Paul of having an obsession with calls for his prosecution. A new warning from President Trump to Iran after attempted attacks on U.S. forces.
16: President Trump reacting to that surprise attack launched by Iran against U.S. forces in Jordan. The president told Fox News, quote, "We are going to beat the effing S out of them." He went on to say, "We'll be hitting them hard. and he finished saying they're going to get a beating. We know at least 5 missiles were fired by Iran, breaking the lull in attacks over the past several days.
11: Fox's Trey Yingst in Tel Aviv. 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
11: The U.S. Navy is changing policy and will now limit transfers of those accused of sexual assault and misconduct.
6: Sailors under investigation for sexual assault, stalking, or sexual misconduct will now be relocated to shore command, meaning not deployed to other ships during an investigation. Commanders also must now coordinate such decisions with the NCIS and consult the staff judge advocate. The change comes after sailor Jeremiah Copeland was found guilty of murder in the death of Angelina Resendez, while both were assigned to the U.S. James E. Williams. He'd previously been on the USS Harry Truman and was facing accusations of sexual misconduct from 2024 when he was transferred to the other ship. These policy changes would have prevented that transfer pending the initial misconduct investigation.
11: Fox's Jessica Rosenthal. Former President Obama makes a midterm endorsement playing basketball with his pick in a video.
9: Iowa has one of the Senate seats Democrats are trying to flip, with Republican Joni Ernst retiring.
10: Who's got next? I got it.
9: The Democrats' nominee, State Rep. Josh Turek, played wheelchair basketball for Team USA in 4 Paralympics, winning 2 gold medals.
10: Let's go. We playing horse or what?
17: We're playing Iowa.
10: I know a little something about winning Iowa.
9: That early caucus paved the way for Barack Obama to win the White House in 2008.
10: So you like that three-pointer?
17: Hey, you shoot where you want.
10: All right, let's go.
9: Turek's running against House Republican Ashley Hinson, endorsed by President Trump.
10: I've seen enough. Not only did I get whooped, but you've got here a man of character. Somebody who knows how to win. Now the ball's in your court, Iowa. Let's make sure that we send Josh Turek to the United States Senate.
9: Chris Foster, Fox News.
11: Turek's been in a wheelchair since childhood, born with spina bifida. Just getting word, Oscar winner Glenn Hansard has died. The Irish singer-songwriter, best known for starring in the film Once.
18: Falling slowly.
11: And its Academy Award-winning song, Falling Slowly. He died in a motorcycle crash in Ireland early today. Glenn Hansard was 56. America, Lisa Brady, Fox News.
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1: Glenn Beck is on.
2: One of my favorite writers, investigators, is Annie Jacobson. I have so much respect for what she does. She does years of research on something, goes deeper than anybody I know, and lets the chips fall where they may. And then she can, and she's just an absolute pro at telling a great story. So the way she talks about it after she's done all her investigation, she knows how to capture your attention and tell a great story. She just did a scenario on nuclear war. That was her last bestseller, and it was, holy cow, was that good, especially if you listen to her. She has such a beautiful voice, and she's so dry and calm that when she's talking about things that are horrifying in such an almost detached sort of way, it makes it even more disturbing, but you can get through it. I started listening to her her new book, Biological War, yesterday. I'm about halfway through it, and it is, I mean, it's riveting. And I knew it was going to be terrifying when, you know, back in the 90s, there was a guy who ran the Soviet Biological Warfare Department, and he was terrifying. And I did an interview with him. He wrote a book. I can't remember what it was called. And his name is Ken Albeck or something like that. And he defected. And he wrote a book about what the difference is between Russia and the United States and what he had experienced in Russia, where they were looking to kill people in these horrible experiments that they did. She went even further on this because she was quoting him and went even further than he went. And then she gets into a horrifying scenario of what a real outbreak looks like. This is so important today because Fauci today is pleading the fifth. And think what you want about COVID and the masks and everything else. We know, because we have the evidence now, that there was at least a cover-up. There's no real solid absolute proof that it came from the Wuhan lab, but I think the evidence is so strong that it's at least the most likely scenario. And the fact that we may have been involved in that. What else are we doing? What else is the United States or other countries working on? How bad are these labs? This just seems like we're on a suicidal path, and no one's going to pay a price for what just happened. And more importantly, we're never really going to know the truth about what happened. Annie Jacobson joins me in 60 seconds. 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Okay, Annie, welcome to the program.
3: Thank you so much for having me, and thank you for that lovely introduction.
2: Terrifying. Why do you do this? How did you come out? I was listening to the book last night, and I'm like, what part of you makes you look for the darkest, most terrifying things and then expose them? Is this what you planned on doing with your life at some point? Why did you choose this?
3: I'm a national security reporter who writes about war and weapons, and my first six books were written in the past tense. And these two books, Nuclear War, a Scenario, and Biological War, a Scenario, look at the future based on hypothetical Pentagon war games. And yes, they are terrifying, but, you know, I say that right in the author's note. In the beginning, it ends in dystopia. But at the same time, you can look at the book as a cautionary tale.
2: So here's the problem. You know, I was just talking about Fauci and pleading the fifth. I really would like to see the guy go to jail if the evidence could be proven in the court of law. However, I just want the truth. And we have to have standards, because if we were involved in something, mistakes were made, we have to know those things. People have to pay a price, or the next time it will just be worse. Absolutely. What are your thoughts on this? And did this play a role? Did COVID play a role in you writing this book at all?
3: Everyone I interviewed had an opinion about COVID. specifically about, you know, the lab leak at Wuhan, but I left it out of the book for a very particular reason, because I wanted readers to be able to come to their own conclusions, whatever their preconceptions may be. And I do think people think and look differently at COVID after they read the book. That's the feedback I've gotten so far. The book just published yesterday. But you know, absolutely right. COVID could have been, on top of all the horrors that it was, it could exist for us as a nation as a terrific example of, you know, what might happen, what could happen. And instead, it's left this fractured society with people absolutely digging their heels in about their beliefs. Not everyone, but a large portion of America, I think. And well, boy,
2: I think more important than just the, what they believe, the trust is gone. It's just gone. If an outbreak happened today, half of the country would not believe Donald Trump. If it was Joe Biden or Kamala Harris, half of the country would not believe her. And there's so many people now that no matter who's in the office, they don't trust the science because they couldn't admit any mistakes anywhere along the, I would have so much sympathy for people who made mistakes and then said, I made this horrible mistake. I thought at this time, because I think the people's intent at the very beginning was this could be really bad. We got to do everything we can. But then there came a time to where, I don't know what the motivation was, but let's just call them all these horrible mistakes. And they never admitted it. So we've lost the trust.
3: Yeah, there's so much uncertainty when you're talking about bio. You know, you've said you've gotten halfway through the book. Well, it doesn't end well. I think what people will really be surprised to learn about is, you know, COVID had a case fatality rate of 1%. 1%, 1 in 100 people die. There are genetically modified pathogens out there that have 100%. Case fatality rate. Everybody dies. And I show readers what the government has planned for that kind of event. And when you see what exists on the books, you know, I take the readers from outbreak to anarchy in 6 days. Anarchy. And then you learn what happens after anarchy. And so again, I really hope that the takeaway from this is not panic, it's pressure. Because when people read this book, which is all based on sources telling me, I'm talking about presidential advisors saying, okay, yep, this is actually what we do. They will say, whoa, like we've got to drop the rock on those other issues, and really focus on what people are supposed to do, what people can do. But you're absolutely right that there has to be a kind of accountability for it, because no one likes to be misled. And whatever you say about the lab leak, whatever you fall, you absolutely know now that public health officials were not being honest.
2: Honest.
3: That doesn't work in my family. It shouldn't work in the government.
2: No. So Annie, you're writing this. And I've been watching you for the last couple of months, and you know, really since we spoke last time, right after the last book, I've been watching you and seeing your reaction to pathogens and biological weapons or biological problems. How convinced are you that we are near something, and near something not like the Spanish flu, but from an accident in one of these labs?
3: You know, case in point, I mean, accidents are listed in Defense Department nomenclature as having the same plan go into effect as an attack. And that's the only wargaming I know that considers that. I mean, a nuclear accident is going to be dealt with entirely differently because it's going to have entirely different consequences than a nuclear attack. Biological is actually called biological incident or attack. So a lab leak 100% is as deadly as an attack. Because the pathogen, if it's airborne, the weapon system is the human lung set.
2: So shouldn't what this, you know, this gain of function research, I mean, we are just suicidal. All of this stuff that is out there already sitting deep in a lab, I mean, I understand if we're looking for, you know, cures for these weapons, but I just don't know. It feels as though we have crossed a point to where we're almost insane and will appear to be suicidal at some point down the road. And you can't use any of these biological weapons. It's all against the law since Nixon. But how many countries are still doing this stuff?
3: Well, for starters, look at the labs. So there are 110 BSL-4 labs around the world. That's the maximum containment lab. And BSL-3, by the way, is just right below that. You can work with plague, hantavirus, anthrax, rabies in a BSL-3 lab. And there are 3,500 of those labs around the world. And so the idea of an accident is, you know, we're just right at that precipice. You mentioned about like suicide. I quote, there was the existential sort of philosopher, Nick Bostrom, spoke, God, it's 10 years ago now, about AI maybe being human's last great invention. And I echo him, only I say that about genetic modification of germs. That could very well be 21st century human's last invention.
2: You know, when you actually know why Elon Musk wants to go to Mars, it makes more sense. You know, he wants to get off before AI and the singularity happen because he's like, otherwise man may not exist. You know, we don't know what's coming our way. The same thing with biological weapons. You know, we don't have a seed vault for the human race. We screw this up. There's no seed vault. And that, I think that's what Elon Musk is trying to do with Mars to some degree. Let me take a 1 minute break, Annie, and then I want you to just set the scene, for this war game narrative, and take us through it. We'll do that in 60 seconds. 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

0: So, Annie, you tell your readers right at the beginning of the book, before you get into the story, this ends in dystopia. Why do you give away the ending?
1: That's the only ending, Glenn. That is the only ending with a genetically modified pathogen to be airborne among the population. You might as well know that right off the bat. I mean, Tom Cruise is not coming to save the day.
0: You sure? Give me just a sliver of
1: hope. Well, you know, I think you and I have spoken about this before when we were talking nuclear, that I really love the phrase, you can't fix what you can't face, because what it also means is you can fix what you're willing to face. And so when you have a bit of knowledge about these subjects that are so terrifying, then you can arm yourself with the correct information. You can understand when a mask would be appropriate and when it isn't. You can understand, you know, when the hantavirus outbreak happened, for example, in May, and everyone was all worried about it. Well, that was a legitimate fear because there is a strain that is airborne. When it proved not to be that airborne strain, you could take different measures. People don't know, so they go to an alternative narrative. How could you not?
0: All right. So take us through the scenario that you lay out in the book. We got about 5 minutes here. Lay out the beginning of the scenario. What's
1: so I tie everything to either something has happened in the past or, you know, things that Defense Department games out in the future. So you have an outbreak at a BSL-4 lab in Siberia, in Russia, because Russia still has a bioweapons program in violation of the treaty. Very quickly, you got airborne, you got travelers, hunters, international businessmen in that area of Novosibirsk get on planes and they go to every continent but Antarctica. There you have it. It's spread. And once it's spread, it's too late. I show what the Defense Department, what the intelligence community is doing, you know, gangbusters to try to understand what this pathogen is, because until you know what something is, how do you try and defeat it? And very quickly it arrives in the United States. And then I show readers the plans in place that the president has, that the Biodefense Council has. And most interestingly to me was understanding that it's a bureaucratic nightmare, meaning you don't have the Defense Department in charge, who essentially are kind of like, go to it, get it done. Say what you will about the DOD, but that's what they do. You've got HHS in charge. You've got CDC, who reports to HHS. You've got FEMA, you've got DHS, you've got all these organizations sitting around the White House trying to organize themselves, their thoughts, and their plans. And it all moves very quickly. And by the time they decide what they can do, and by the time that USAMRID, the DOD's only BSL-4 lab at Fort Detrick, is able to identify the pathogen, in my book, as pneumonic plague, one of the scariest to all public health officials' pathogens, with 100% death rate, by the time they know that, it's too late.
0: How many BSL-4 labs have that pathogen?
1: Plague, Glenn, think about it. The bubonic plague of the 14th century, there are history books written about this. And I quote survivors, what they said happened to people. As you know, and everyone thinks, oh, bubonic plague is a thing of the past because, you know, Yersinia pestis, that's the germ. Antibiotics will kill that germ. Well, not anymore when you're talking about genetic modifications. One of the things that gain of function does, it makes pathogens more virulent, it makes them more transmissible, and it makes them able to defeat existing vaccines or antibiotics. And so if there is no cure, you just have mass death, you have anarchy, you have insurrection. And I show readers, I'm not going to spoiler alert because I want you to experience this. But what happens after the Insurrection Act is declared is a classified plan called the Devolution Plan. And I was able to get Obama's former FEMA director, Craig Fugate, to take me, and I take readers up to the edge of what can legally be known about that plan, where all the government goes off to secret bunkers called hot sites, cold sites, and warm sites. So let that stew in your imagination when you finish my book. Thank you very much.
2: I hate you so much.
0: I want to leave the program right now and go read the rest of the book. So, Annie, can you give us something? Because when you describe the guy on the plane, oh my gosh, how quickly he is devolving, and how it is everywhere on that plane. And it's just one guy. It's a little terrifying.
1: Yeah.
0: You know, go ahead.
1: I was going to say, may I butt in?
0: Yeah.
1: Yeah. Because in your intro, I cannot forget this. In your intro, you mentioned Ken Allaback, and he was one of the Soviet defectors, and there were a number of them. And I interviewed their CIA handlers for the book and learned a lot more. And I interviewed one of the world's experts on plague at USAMRIID, at the DOD's BSL-4 lab, who told me what Allaback was really doing and his team in the Cold War, in the Soviet bioweapons program. Never reported before. They were inserting, through gain of function, genetic modification, they were inserting the gene, this is what you're referring to, the traveler on the plane, the gene for euphoria. And so you may say to yourself, well, what on earth would that be for? What would it do? Think about it. If you're really sick, you go home and get under the covers and you don't infect anyone. But the Soviet sort of malevolent scientists thought if we inject euphoria into the pathogen, people will go out and socialize. They may even go to the disco and they will infect other people. That's dark.
0: Really dark. We're going to come back and we'll talk some more because I want to spend some time on Ken and why he defected in the end and what he experienced and some of stuff that he did that I didn't know that you reveal at the beginning of the book that is just white-knuckle terrifying. Annie Jacobson, the name of the book is Biological War, A Scenario. It's available everywhere right now and well worth it. Listen to the audio because her narration is fabulous. All right. Every generation has to decide whether it's going to hand the next generation something worth keeping or whether it's just going to, you know, let it slip away. That doesn't just apply to money or property. It applies to values and faith and history because the things that matter most can't be locked in a safe or deposited in a bank account. They have to be passed from one heart to another. And that's one of the reasons I'm so grateful for the International Fellowship of Christians and Jews. For more than 40 years, they've been caring for the elderly, feeding the hungry, responding to people in crisis, and standing with the people of Israel during some of their darkest moments. I have to tell you, I am a Christian who have thought about this for a long time. I saw this anti-Semitism coming 15 years ago. And I made the decision I would never forget, and I will be somebody who will stand up for the Jewish people. That doesn't mean I agree with Benjamin Netanyahu and the war and everything else. It means the Jewish people cannot be abandoned again. We cannot do it again. Please take a stand. It's only going to get harder from here. The International Fellowship of Christians and Jews. Pray for peace right now. Pray ifcj.org. Pray ifcj.org.

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4: All right, it is road work going on the northwest part of town, Highway 99 southbound between Muskie and Cumberland Ridge Drive. On the Gulf Freeway downtown northbound after the East Tex Freeway, it's an accident blocking a right lane and a right shoulder, and traffic slow now from Scott Street. Coming in from League City Parkway into downtown, it's a 30-minute drive. I'm Christina Cruz in the 24-hour Traffic Center.
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15: Your News Radio 740 forecast, mostly sunny today, high 96, partly cloudy tonight, low 79.
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19: The headlines move on, but the heartbreak and terror do not. Iran and terrorist proxies continue to target Israel. Hezbollah continues to attack in the north, forcing families to live under constant threat and in shelters. But Israel is not only defending her people, she's standing on the front lines against terror that threatens all of us. Even when the news crews leave, the International Fellowship of Christians and Jews is still there every day on the ground providing life-saving aid. Near Israel's borders with Lebanon, a Hezbollah drone recently struck the home of Yelena. She was widowed earlier this year, leaving her alone. She was trapped inside by the blast. Thankfully, she wasn't injured, but she remains displaced. It's hard these days, she told one of the volunteers for IFCJ, but I don't want to leave. As Christians, we're called to stand with God's people and pray for those defending Israel and protecting the freedoms we hold dear. Join the International Fellowship of Christians and Jews in praying for the peace of Jerusalem and for the soldiers, families, and civilians carrying the burden of this fight. Right now, pray ifcj.org. That's pray ifcj.org.
11: Johnson & Johnson has agreed to commit $5.5 billion to settle approximately 76,000 remaining ovarian cancer claims involving its talc products. The agreement requires participation by law firms representing at least 95% of the remaining claims. The company continues to deny that its talc products cause cancer. More than 11,500 confirmed or suspected cyclospora illnesses have been reported across 41 states since May 1st. However, only a subset of 2,000 confirmed cases in 9 states has been linked to recall Taylor Farms iceberg lettuce. Zillow reports the typical U.S. asking rent reached nearly $2,000 in June, a 2.2% increase from a year earlier. However, nearly 40% of rental listings offered a concession, such as a month of free rent, waived fees, or complimentary parking. I'm Mark Huffman. 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

0: Annie Jacobson is one of my favorite writers, and next to Ray Porter, the best narrator of any book. She is the author of Nuclear War, a scenario, which is a must-have, Area 51, Operation Paperclip, which is amazing, and a whole bunch of other books. Her latest is A Biological War, a Scenario. It is a companion to Nuclear War, and it is terrifying. And Annie, you say in your book that we can mitigate the devastation, and I want to get into that here in a second. But I want you to tell people the story about what Ken, I can't remember how to say his last name, Alabek, is that?
1: Yeah, exactly, yep.
0: Yeah, okay, Ken Alabek. What he was made in charge after there was an accident in the lab. He was put in charge of the their biological weapons in the Soviet Union when it was still the Soviet Union. He later defects, comes over here to the United States and starts telling us and helping us on different things. But can you explain the scenario that I was not aware of the mental institution, in air quotes?
1: That's a crazy detail that came. I got access to the journals of the originator of the super plague weapon program in Russia, a guy called Igor Domorodsky. And, you know, I love you comb through all this information and you find something that just kind of sums up the situation. And that was that they had a facility where they were working on plague south of Moscow in a town called Oblensk. It was like a tiny village, but they were so paranoid. This is in the 70s and 80s. They were so paranoid that the U.S. government was spying on them from space that they disguised the institute to be a mental institution. They even went so far as to hire actors who would wear pajamas and stand out there, sometimes in the snow, and play volleyball.
0: And they are looking for something that is going to kill everyone. And were they ever testing these out on people?
1: I mean, that is a dark question, and we don't know that. I mean, it was alluded to me that totalitarian countries have a different set of principles, if you will, about testing, you know, drugs, essentially weapons. But, you know, their program that the Soviets were working on, they called it, this is actually Alabek's quote, I believe, their Manhattan Project. But even darker, their plan, he said, was to kill all the people in America and the West and leave the infrastructure intact. And so you have this image of these, like, Soviet soldiers marching in with their high-stepping boots and taking over, because unlike nuclear, the buildings are still there.
0: I talked to the inventor of the neutron bomb, and that was he was during the, I think, the first Gulf War. He was saying we should drop the neutron bomb, and I'm like, you're out of your mind. And

0: put in policies that will stop this gain of function research?
1: You absolutely have to. I mean, that's one of the things I write in the end of the book. You know, in the acknowledgements, I say the point is not necessarily panic, it's pressure. Pressure to do exactly what you're talking about, where you have to have agreements with other governments that this kind of dangerous research, gain of function.
0: But Annie, it's not even having an agreement with another country. We saw Fauci goes against Barack Obama. It's the arrogance of these people that say, no, I'm on a mission. This is really important. I know science more than you do. We have to do this. And I don't care what you say. We'll just find a way to do it. That's in our own country. If we can't stop it here, how do we ever stop it in other countries?
1: I believe you're absolutely right. And you have to sort of, that's where you have to have the reckoning, where you say, look, you know, however you're going to frame your apology, you know, but I do want to say, okay, biological weapons are illegal, but there is a carve out for prophylactic purpose. And so that's always what people who are pro gain of function, like Fauci, will say. Say, we are just doing this so we can defend against it if you guys do it. And it's an obvious catch 22. And many people that I know that believe gain of function is just a euphemism for biological weapons engineering stand on the opposite side of the aisle, where they're like, you can't call that a carve out. Call it what it is. But either way, you got to have your sort of reckoning about what cannot be done. And then you have to have agreements. And so that pressure, I think, comes from transparency to enforce the Biological Weapons Convention Treaty. It is not enforceable right now. That's from like the top State Department officials I spoke with.
0: Annie, nobody was building these pipelines to cut off, the Strait of Hormuz choke point until we're at war and everybody is, you know, paying $6, $7, $8 a gallon in gasoline. Then everybody's like, we should build these pipelines. They're not going to do this stuff until, you know, it's too late. If anything should have shocked the world into it, it should have been COVID. Look at what happened to our society and to our planet and to our children. We have forever changed because of that. And I don't see anything changing. I don't see anybody willing to even say, to get beyond, it's Donald Trump's fault. It's, it's Joe Biden's fault. I don't care. I don't see anybody who's actually trying to say, let's solve this problem so we or our children aren't wiped off the face of the earth.
1: I agree with you that it seems like an intractable problem. But, you know, anyone who knows me personally knows that even though I write these very dark dystopian scenarios, I am an eternal optimist. I'm the mother of two boys. And, you know, I just have to believe that something can be done and must be done. And so it's a bit of your intro where you were talking about, why wasn't COVID a cautionary tale for us? Why haven't we learned from it? And you could say, call me, you know, a Pollyanna, it's never too late to learn from the past.
0: Yeah. Well, I hope, and I hope that your book it does as well as nuclear war did. Because I have to tell you, I don't think, you know, we're in a generation now that did not grow up in the Cold War. So they have no idea what nuclear war is. And it is much worse now than it was back then. I mean, it was bad then, but the weapons that we have now, I mean, it's horrific what can be done. But so far, everybody who has a nuclear weapon understands MAD, mutually assured destruction. And so nobody's willing to do it. It's worked for a while. I don't know if you're not proposing that this is going to be used by some country, unless it's a rogue nation. This is really, you're worried about an accident, aren't you?
1: Precisely. And that's exactly why this scenario, inciting incident, is a lab leak. It's an accident at a BSL-4 lab.
0: How likely is this to happen, you know, in 10 years, 20 years?
1: If you subscribe to the idea that the Wuhan situation was a lab leak, it has already happened.
0: How many of these labs? I mean, I trust an American, level 4 containment system.

0: system as much as you can. I know accidents can happen there, but how many of these countries, we have them in Ukraine. I mean, how many of these countries are unstable or sloppy or like Wuhan?
1: Well, you're right in worrying about this. I mean, I threw out the numbers earlier, 110 BSL-4 labs, 3,500 BSL-3 labs. But you know what's fascinating in a terrifying way? Those numbers are not from any government organization, because there is no government organization, either in America or internationally, that tracks and monitors the BSL-3 and 4 labs. None. These statistics come to us from academics and scientists who work tirelessly to get that information out to the public, to which most people pay attention.
0: How will we know? I mean, because the problem in this time when it comes is we don't have trust for the government or science or doctors or anybody else. And if it's one of these really bad ones, I mean, you have a week. How will we know what's real and what's hype?
1: In all Defense Department biological wargaming I looked at that includes incidents or accidents, a common phrase that I came across, which is so disquieting, is that fear of infection is the real secondary effect that kicks in and causes the anarchy and insurrection that almost certainly will take hold. Fear of infection. And that has to do with the fact that, precisely as you say, if public health officials aren't trusted to say, this is how you can be infected, this is the degree of contagion, this is the degree of virulence, all of those kind of basic science ideas that all of us should know. They're not that complex. I make them very simple in the book to understand. If you don't trust people that are in charge, then that fear of infection is going to absolutely take hold.
0: But you must have a government, when they know that it's really bad, you must have voices in the room that says, you can't tell the American people this, they will panic. And then we can't get things done that we have to get done to protect the continuance of government, right? So, I mean...
1: Absolutely. And that's exactly what happens. And that's why that devolution plan is in place. When you read about it, I think the outcome for readers is probably like, okay, if they spend this much money and time planning for that, how about we spend some money and time planning for the rest of us?
0: Unbelievable. Unbelievable. Annie, thank you. It's always a delight to, I mean, no, that's not a delight. It is always fascinating to have you on. And you're really one of my favorite reporters and writers and human beings. I just so appreciate everything that you have done in the past and will continue to do, I'm sure. Thank you.
1: Thank you for having me on.
0: You bet. Annie Jacobson, Biological War, A Scenario. I am three chapters in. I think, and it is riveting, riveting. And now that I know what she said, I have to tell you, I'm going to leave the show today and just listen to the book. Her first one that I read or listened to on this scenario series she's doing is Nuclear War. And it was, did you ever listen to it, Jason?
2: I didn't, but I saw the Netflix show that I think was based off of her book.
0: Oh, you should listen. Ooh. She is... The way she narrates, she almost sounds detached. You know what I mean? Her voice is just so good, and she reads it all detached. So it's just the cold, hard facts. And so she's not reading for excitement. She's just reading it cold, and it makes it so terrifying because it's just the facts. Anyway, Annie Jacobson, Biological War. Get it. Download it now. All right. 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
0: I want to talk to you about Mercury One and the American Journey Experience. 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

0: You know, I was going to talk about a story that's coming out of California. I'm going to go into it in depth tomorrow. But Jason was just talking about it, and he said, I don't understand. As a Texan now in the Mountain West, I don't understand what's happening in California with the coyotes.
1: West Hollywood, a pack of coyotes has taken over abandoned West Hollywood complex. They got photos of these coyotes everywhere. The people are wondering, what do we do? What do we do? They're running us out of this area.
0: Right here. This is the answer. That's the answer.
1: California.
0: California. You kill them. They're coyotes. And I said earlier, I said to Jason when we were talking about this off air, I said, you know what? I guarantee you they're going to coexist with these coyotes. And?
1: They have an 18-page slide called Coyote Management and Coexistence
0: and
1: Plan.
0: Coexistence with coyotes. Californians, you deserve to be eaten by coyotes. You are just so... Stop the insanity, please. I know there's so many people who love us in California, and they're like, it's not my fault. I know we're surrounded. Maybe the coyotes are a good thing. Maybe it just will eat the people who are like, yeah, they just look cute. Let me hug that coyote. Maybe you just let him eat them. You know what I mean? But Darwin, one less dope to deal with. Welcome to Hollywood. Welcome to California, coyotes. Come across my property line, I know who you are, and we killed you.

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11: A surprise attack leads to a new warning. I'm Lisa Brady, Fox News. President Trump says Iran will get a beating after attempted attacks on U.S. forces in Jordan, where ballistic missiles were intercepted overnight. The president saying U.S. troops had just minutes to respond.
12: Now, the United States has not yet responded to that attack, but overnight U.S. and Saudi planes conducted a series of airstrikes against Iran-backed Shia militias in Iraq, who were responsible for 30 drone attacks over the past 3 days. President Trump told Fox News those strikes were coordinated with the Iraqi government, and he called these militia groups a cancer on the world.
11: Fox's Trey Yingston, Tel Aviv. The attacks come after reports suggesting Iran has rejected an Omani proposal to reopen the Strait of Hormuz. A Senate panel plans to vote on holding Dr. Anthony Fauci in contempt after the former COVID presidential advisor said this more than 100 times.
13: On the advice of counsel, I respectfully decline to answer based upon my rights under the Fifth Amendment to the Constitution.
11: During a hearing on contradictions in what he said publicly and privately about the origins of COVID and the pandemic response, Democratic Senator Richard Blumenthal says any scientific questions should be addressed, but not in what he calls a show trial.
14: It is an insult to the memory of more than 1 million Americans who died from COVID-19.
11: He read a statement from Fauci's lawyer noting his previous testimony at multiple hearings and accusing the panel chair, Republican Rand Paul, of a personal crusade against Fauci. Paul telling reporters,
15: I heard very few questions today that I would say were unhinged or politically motivated. I don't think any of the questions that I put forward, they were on destroying records and whether or not the research in Wuhan was dangerous.
11: He also questions Fauci invoking the Fifth after being preemptively pardoned by President Biden. An hour from now, we get the Fed's latest take on the economy. The Dow is down more than 700 points. 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
11: New laws aimed at reining in ICE agents in Maine.
10: Three new so-called ICE outlaws that were passed earlier this year in Maine have taken effect. They prevent Maine police departments, schools, and hospitals from directly helping ICE agents on immigration enforcement. The laws include ICE out of our homes, which bars landlords from sharing sensitive tenant information. They apply to 253 school districts, 123 law enforcement agencies, two state hospitals, and every public college and university in Maine. Homeland Security officials responded to the laws in a statement calling partnerships with law enforcement officials critical. The new measures take effect in the wake of a deadly ICE-involved shooting earlier this month in Maine. Tanya J. Powers, Fox News.
11: A setback for unions and public workers in Wisconsin.
16: A Wisconsin appeals court overturns a ruling that had restored collective bargaining rights, which were abolished by an anti-union state law. The GOP championed Act 10, which went into effect in 2011, effectively ended most public employees' ability to bargain for increases in other issues and forced them to pay more for health insurance and retirement benefits. In December of 2024, Dane County Circuit Court judge then struck down that controversial law, which supporters say gives local governments more control over workers and the powers needed to cut costs. Unions are expected to appeal, sending the case to the Wisconsin Supreme Court, which is controlled by liberal justices.
11: Fox's Lillian Wu. Just getting word of two firefighters killed in Greece as crews across southern Europe deal with heat, drought, and strong winds. One uncontained wildfire four times the size of Paris, threatening to surge again in southwest France after mass evacuations in France and Spain. Again, ramped up tensions in the Middle East, and that is sending oil prices back up. U.S. crude topping $84 a barrel as the Dow plummets. I'm Lisa Brady. This is Fox News.
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23: Well, here I am again. Welcome to 50 Plus on this just one after another procession of really, really warm, really, really hot days. If you've listened to this show or my outdoor show long enough, you know that I reserve the designation hot exclusively for summer days that top 100 degrees in the afternoon. Or I guess in the morning, God forbid that should ever happen. But anyway, here we are, and we've still got two or three more 100 degree days ahead of us. And if we're lucky, maybe we'll get a couple of 95 degree days thrown in there just to cool us off a tad. Well, so anyway, I looked around this morning and realized there's almost as much interesting stuff that I've had to hold over the past several days as there is new stuff that I want to share as quickly as possible. And with that in mind, I'll try this afternoon to cobble an hour of something for everyone. Not everyone's going to want to hear everything I've got to say, I'm sure. That's always the case, I would imagine. But I'll do my best to provide you some entertainment, a little bit of information, and maybe send you on your way at 1 o'clock feeling like you learned something, too. I learn something every time I do this show. I really do. It's never failed me to, in my research before the show or during the show somehow, I have always felt like I learned something. Here into that lesson, I suppose. And something I grabbed yesterday afternoon, actually a screenshot of some of the planks in the Democratic Socialists of America platform, the best of the best of their ideas that they think will move our country forward. And man, oh man, do I hope you're sitting down when I read these. They really ought to scare the pants off anyone who knows anything about how grossly these people want to overhaul a nation that's withstood 250 years and been the best place in the world for nearly all of that time, frankly. Okay, are you comfortable? Here we go. Plank one. Eliminate the U.S. Senate. And bear in mind as I keep reading that one of the main people, one of the heads of the Democratic Socialist Party of America, this woman sat there and every time the host of the show, I can't remember her name to save my soul now, but every time she would read one of these just in utter astonishment, that woman from the Democratic Socialist Party of America would nod and say, yep, yep, that's us. That's what we want. So if they get in charge, no more Senate. And plank two, replace the president and Supreme Court with an executive and judiciary chosen by and subordinate to Congress. But wait, there's more. Plank three, right out the gate, prosecute U.S. and Israeli leaders responsible for the genocide in Gaza. And then here comes plank four. Pass aggressive wealth taxes on the richest individuals and corporations to spend on public goods and infrastructure. And there's still the hits just keep on coming, okay? The next one from the loony bin, demilitarize police departments, disempower police unions, and redirect funding to public services as steps toward fully abolishing the police and prison system. And there's more. Oh, so much more. They want to empower civilian oversight bodies with authority over the police. They want to have civilians telling the police what to do. But wait, there is still more, too. Provide amnesty for all immigrants. How about that idea? And, of course, defund the Department of War and our entire national defense systems. They want to enact reparations, too, and recognize all the treaties and all tribal sovereignty. They do away with pretty much any position that wears a badge and has authority over criminals. It just got worse from there. It just goes on and on with the outlandish, outrageous things these people want to do to our country. You know who wants to defund police? People who have never needed the police. You know who wants to get rid of the Senate? People who don't understand anything about a balanced political system. I'm just sitting here thinking of ways I could end that segment, that discussion of what they want to do, these socialists. And honestly, I can't think of any way to make sense of any of it. And speaking of not making any sense at all, let's go back to Minnesota for a minute. And I really wish this was a joke, but it's not. Beginning this coming school year, children in Minnesota as young as 4 years old in the public school system will be introduced to transgender dolls that have interchangeable private parts. This whole idea was conjured up by some medical school professors, and really for Looney Tunes ideas, they could have stopped at professors. And as you might guess, in times like these, not a single parent in any district in Minnesota was asked if they approved of this. It all went through under cover of darkness, under the table, around the corner, but they got it in there. 4 years old. 4 years old. And so disgusting that even the television stations that carried this story would not show. They put big red X's over the private parts of these dolls. This is sexual grooming straight up, and it's disgusting. How far are we going to fall as a nation before we hit bottom and rebound towards some common sense somewhere? Every single parent in every school district in this country needs to wake up, needs to start attending school board meetings and going to the school libraries to find out exactly what's being pushed on our kids. Parents have got to speak up. Whew. Okay, I'm going to try to calm down a little bit. That one really burned me up when I read it, and I hope it burns you up too. 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
5: All right, welcome back to 50 Plus. And as always, thank you for listening. In this segment, we're going to talk about a vital piece in the healthcare puzzle and one that's often overlooked, I think, and that's blood donation. And who better to join me than Teresa Pena, Chief Growth Officer for Gulf Coast Blood. Welcome aboard, Teresa.
6: Thank you so much, Doug, for having me.
5: It's my pleasure. So how long has Gulf Coast Blood been around?
6: Oh, we just celebrated our 50-year anniversary here at Gulf Coast Blood in Houston.
5: Wow. And I take it that back 50 years ago, there was no giveblood.org, right?
6: There was not. A long time ago, doctors and surgeons were responsible for finding blood donors wherever they could find them. And so that's really how Gulf Coast Blood was founded, is, you know, we wanted to, you know, make sure that healthcare providers have the blood that they need to service their patients and not, you know, be on the hunt for blood donations.
5: You see a need and you satisfy it, and you're doing that in spectacular fashion, I might add. From what I read, you supply a lot of blood to a whole lot of hospitals and other medical facilities around this region. Throw some numbers at me.
6: Sure. So we service about 170 hospitals and healthcare institutions across about 26 counties. Now that equates to about 1,000 donations each and every day to make sure that we're just meeting the needs of our local community.
5: But that's just, it staggers me to realize that you need that many, 1,000 plus every day. I would have never thought the number to be that high. But then again, there are a lot of hospitals around here. There are a lot, all these places need that blood. So yeah, clearly you can't do that with one blood mobile. How many ships are in your fleet?
6: We run about 7,000 mobile blood drives a year. That's a combination of the big buses you see out on the road. Yeah. But we also go into businesses, churches, and organizations, and we set up blood drives inside their facilities. So those go out on vans. So we have a pretty mixed fleet to make sure that we can accommodate whatever people need to make it convenient to donate blood.
5: So do you have any brick-and-mortar places where people can donate, or do they have to come find you?
6: We do have brick-and-mortar locations. Okay. So we have about 18 brick-and-mortar locations across the Houston, Brazos Valley, and East Texas region. On our website at giveblood.org, you can put in your zip code and find one that's close to you.
5: Teresa Pena from Gulf Coast Blood here. So do they have to have an appointment to come in there?
6: No, we take walk-ins, but certainly if you want to schedule an appointment, that is preferred, because we can make sure that we can get you in and out as quick as possible and you're not having to wait. So, yeah, you can make an appointment. Super easy to do.
5: I would bet you make it as easy as possible, since you've got to have 1,000 blood donations a day. Oh, my gosh. I also saw, and this, I couldn't figure it out right off the top, but then I kind of halfway did. Summertime's your tough time, isn't it, to get people excited about donating blood? Why is that?
6: Well, it's a mix of a couple of things. One, a lot of our blood donations come from high school age students. They love to give back to the community. But over the summer, high schools aren't in session, and so we don't have high school blood drives. Then on top of that, we have a lot of people that are traveling. They're taking their family vacations. And so donating blood's not at top of mind because they're doing other things and the kiddos are home from school and that kind of thing. So all of that kind of creates this like perfect storm to have a dip in blood donations.
5: And once you have a donation, how long is it? What's the shelf life on these things? Do they have an expiration date like a loaf of bread?
6: We compare it more to like milk. It has a short shelf life. So when you donate platelets, it's about 5 days that those platelets are good for. When you're donating red blood cells, those are going to be 42 days. So they don't last very long. We have to rotate the inventory throughout the community to make sure that the blood stays fresh and we don't expire a very precious community resource.
5: Which is why you need 1,000 a day. That makes it's all coming in. It's all coming full circle now for me. I learn something every time I do an interview, and this is fascinating me. Are there any reasons, medical reasons, that any otherwise healthy person might not be able to donate? Is there an X box you have to check if you got something that y'all can't use?
6: We have eligibility questions that we ask every donor when they come in to donate. Those were things that are to make sure that the donor is feeling well and healthy for their own safety, but then also to assess risk. We're going to test all of the blood for a variety of different things to make sure it's safe to give patients, but we're going to ask you questions to ensure that you are at low risk of donating blood. Website has a lot of information and like FAQs if you have something very specific. Now, sometimes where you travel may impact your eligibility, medications you might take, but generally speaking, you come in to donate blood, we're going to have an opportunity for you.
5: Fantastic. Let's talk about blood. How many types are there, and what's the rarest one of all?
6: So I always say the rarest one is the one that's not available today, and that's why we need so many blood donations. But the universal blood type is type O negative because that blood type can go really to any patient. So that's the one that's used in emergency situations. Now, there's type O, there's A, there's B, and there's AB, and then all of those have positive negatives. So if you throw all that together. Now, there's a lot of rare blood types too, but primarily we really focus on the ones that I just mentioned.
5: Do people with rare blood types get paid to donate?
6: No, our blood donors are all volunteer blood donors.
5: Fantastic.
6: Because our products are labeled as volunteer blood donors. It's a label that we have to put on the product for our hospitals. So rare blood donors, what's really special about those donors is when they donate blood and we've identified that they're a super rare donor, we freeze their blood. We can freeze it for up to 10 years
5: because it is so
6: rare. There might be a patient somewhere in our community that needs an exact match, and so we have this, it's almost like a deep freeze that we store that rare blood in for patients in need.
5: That makes a lot of sense. It really does. I was going to, if there was a big price tag on the rare stuff, I was going to go get mine checked because I'm a little bit too old to be making donations at any other banks, so that was going to be my shot. I got a son going to college in about 2 weeks. You know how that goes.
6: I do. Well, if you come in and donate blood at any time, we're going to check to see if you have a rare blood type. We're also going to tell you what your blood type is.
5: Yeah, that's a good point.
6: So if you're rare, we'll let you know. But otherwise, like I said, the rarest blood type is the one that's not available when patients need it.
5: That is a great inside joke for your industry, isn't it? It really is. And it makes so much sense. And that's a perfect answer. So what is the most important takeaway from this interview for people who are maybe hesitant to give blood? Does it hurt? How long do they have to stay? Give me the quick FAQ answers.
6: Sure. So I would say, first of all, we can't manufacture blood. It has to come from one person to be given to another.
5: Okay.
6: When you donate blood, we like to tell you it's about an hour from the time you get there, do your questionnaire, do the blood donation itself, and then we want you to sit down and relax and enjoy the amenities and have some juice, cookies, all that good stuff. So we say just plan for about an hour. You're going to make sure that you eat a hearty meal before your donation, as well as after your donation, because we want you to feel good after your donation. So I would say those are kind of like the main takeaways that you should know about donating blood. And like I mentioned before, making an appointment is easy, but we also accept walk-ins. If you just want to be spontaneous one day and drop into a blood drive or one of our brick-and-mortar locations, we encourage you to do that.
5: That is fantastic. I really appreciate Teresa Pena here from the where did it go? Golly.
6: Gulf Coast Blood.
5: Thank you. You know, I have so many words on this page. I didn't underline it and circle it like I normally do. I apologize. Gulf Coast Blood, you can find them at, oh God, now I'm scrambling
6: Give
5: again.
6: Blood.
5: Gosh.
6: Yep. Nope. It's at giveblood.org. We make it really easy for you to find us. Giveblood.org. You can find a map that shows you all of the donation locations available for you.
5: It sounds better when you say it anyway. Teresa Pena, thank you so very much. I really appreciate it. Gulf Coast Blood, giveblood.org. I got it. Thank you.
6: Perfect.
5: All right, on the way out here, a quick reminder that Midway Meat Market out there on Old Highway 90 in Katy, a couple of miles west of 99 off I-10, is where you and me and everybody else we know needs to go to get fresh-cut meat, steaks cut as thick or as thin as you want. 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And of course that lunch counter where you can get a traditional barbecue lunch, or you can get one of the delicious cheeseburgers that I like to get. 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They've been doing this for 57 years. 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
2: I'm Lauren Simonetti, and this is the Fox Business Report.
3: The major averages are tumbling in afternoon trading after Iran launched surprise attacks against the U.S. And as investors await the Fed's rate announcement, which comes at 2 p.m. Eastern time, it's expected that the central bank will leave rates unchanged. Also after the bell today, earnings results from two tech heavyweights, Meta and Microsoft, that will put AI returns in focus. Tech stocks continue to tumble, with the tech-heavy Nasdaq on track for its sixth straight session of losses and nearing correction territory. Semiconductor stocks resume their sell-off as AI spending scrutiny rattles the chip sector. And shares of South Korean memory chip maker SK Hynix are falling 3%. Its second quarter profit rose by 557% year over year, but that was less than Wall Street was expecting, prompting concerns that the AI boom may be slowing. That's your Fox Business Report. I'm Hillary Barsky, invested in you.
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16: Your News Radio 740 forecast, mostly sunny today, high 96, partly cloudy tonight, low 79.
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5: All right, welcome back to 50 Plus. We've rounded the bottom of the hour and are headed back toward the top. I want to share a couple of just kind of feel-good stories to come off of that horrifying thing about gender, transgender dolls in four-year-old classrooms up in Minnesota. I'm so glad I don't live there. I'm sure it's a wonderful state as far as the state goes, but the people who are there making headlines over fraud and now these kiddie porn dolls, they make the whole state look bad, and their governor hadn't done a darn thing about it. So anyway, I'm going to forget about that for now. What I'm going to do is take us out to California first, where a guy named Tom McKeevick, this guy works in a senior center, very quite senior himself, and you'll understand why when I tell you why I'm mentioning him even. This guy just made 50 years on the job, same job, 50 years on the job, which is a tremendous accomplishment in and of itself, but he made it through those 50 years without even once taking a sick day. I'm not entirely sure how that's possible, but some of us are just born with healthy genes and the good sense not to eat or drink things that might make us ill. My father-in-law passed away a few years ago in his late 90s, and to my knowledge, as the family lore goes, the guy never spent a night in a hospital or took, I think, but one prescription medication in his entire life. As the story goes, his mother gave him a spoonful of castor oil. He grew up in, I want to say, Eastern Europe, and his mother would give him one tablespoonful or who knows, a bucketful, I don't know. Every single morning he got that castor oil, and even he thought, yep, that must have been it, but I'm still not taking castor oil. So moving from there to Dallas now, another feel-good story. An off-duty firefighter who, while out on his family's little boat for the 4th of July at Alvarado Lake near Midlothian, Texas, if you know where that is, Jason Horn's the guy's name, and he saw a boat overturned, an overturned pontoon boat. That would be very recognizable. And when he got close, someone was yelling from another boat who they'd been picked up out of the water already. This person is yelling, "Our babies are under there." That's a game changer, right? The three of them in all, actually, three little kids. Two of them were pretty easy to find, according to Jason Horn, this firefighter who also owns a boat. He knew where to look, basically. And the third, the youngest, was actually tangled up in a bunch of ropes and was unconscious when he was found. Horn did CPR on this little guy all the way back to the ramp, There was an ambulance waiting for all three of them there. And in the end, all three of those kids came out okay. We need way more people like that and way fewer who want to force their ridiculous, crazy ideologies on us and tell us that if we don't abide by what they tell us to call them, then we're wrong. You know, and as long as we're here in a boat accident circumstance, happy ending for everybody to be okay, I'm going to put on my little Sally safety hat. I'm not going to go into a long speech about boating safety, but I will say that this story is a great opportunity to at least talk about the subject next time you're around a boat or around the water and someone you care about says, I don't need to wear a life jacket. I'll be all right. As the adage goes, cemeteries are full of people who say things like that. I don't need to wear a seatbelt. I can still drive fine after four or five beers. Most everyone who says stuff like that usually gets away with it. But sooner or later, they're going to wind up in the graveyard too. And just so you know, I'm kind of bad about life jackets on bay boats and on offshore boats. I'm good about throwing a PFD on if I'm in a bass boat with somebody, especially somebody like my friend Fopro who likes to drive really fast. The trouble with boats is they don't have brakes. And the faster you're going, the longer you're going to have to glide forward at reducing and reducing speeds to finally come to a stop somewhere, or maybe be able to at least jam the engine into reverse to try to slow it down. I've actually seen a couple of really bad boating accidents. I saw one, I watched it happen, and then I've seen a few more and seen a lot of people badly hurt. Just remember when you're thinking about whether or not you want to wear a PFD when you're going out on a boat with somebody, just think of it this way. If you get tumbled out of that boat for some reason, it's going to be probably a pretty violent episode. And if during that violent episode, you hit your head on anything solid and knock yourself out, that PFD is the only thing that's going to keep your happy little face above the water. Without one, you're going to the bottom. And one more thing to think about before I get off this subject. Most boating accidents actually happen on bright, sunny days because that's when people drop their guard. We're all more careful when we're driving in the rain, right? We don't want to hit ponding water. We don't want to have somebody come slamming into us. We got our head on a swivel. We're focused on the road. We're trying to get home safely. Sun comes out, road dries off. What are we doing? We're changing the stations on the radio. We're trying to send text messages. I see so many people, so many on the freeway texting. Head down, one hand on the wheel, thumb moving back and forth across the front of that phone. Okay, let me see if I can climb off this ladder of safety talk I'm having now. Forgive me, but it really is important to me that everybody I ever talk to makes it through another day, whether it's in a boat, on a motorcycle, in a car, in a truck. I don't care what you're driving, what you're moving around in. Just do yourself a favor and protect yourself. Tell you what I tell my son all the time. Make good decisions. All right, enough of that. And I think I have time for this before we have to go to the break. Former NBA player Enes Kanter Freedom on Fox News is warning Americans how dangerous the Democrat socialist movement is to our country. This is a guy who, he comes from it, okay? Socialism never worked, and this is what he was saying. Venezuela, Cuba, nowhere in the world, and at present, young Americans are frustrated with housing costs, crime, all those things. So socialism's able to get a grip on these youngsters because they don't understand the long-term benefits of capitalism, the same system that elevated our country to the absolute top of the list of countries in the world and has kept us there for 2.5 centuries. He said that we need to cleanse these young minds before they're entirely polluted with the notion of socialism being any solution to any problem whatsoever. They're drawn to it for the same reason a lot of people and, well,

0: states in this country now. The number, for example, in Minnesota, the Somalis, still on welfare after being here 10 years. Something like 70% of them, after 10 years, they still don't have a job. And why should they? We don't tell them to. They're given everything they need, a lot more than many Americans have, but they don't contribute anything. There's not another country on this planet that is so careless with its citizens' money. I'll lean back quickly on the quote about the Berlin Wall. When it finally came tumbling down, nobody ran to the communist side. Oh, one little conversation starter before I leave for this break here. A recent poll voted New Hampshire, the best state to which any of us could move from any other state. 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
6: It's July 29th, and this is your Fox Daily Snapshot. Today is National Chicken Wing Day. Also known as Buffalo Wings, the city of Buffalo, New York, proclaimed this date as the town lays claim to making the tasty snack famous. Chicken wings are a staple of tailgates or Super Bowl parties, and competitive eating contests have seen the appetizer down by the hundreds. So whether you like your wings breaded or plain, spicy or in barbecue sauce, just remember the blue cheese. Also on this date, in 1954... The Fellowship of the Ring by author J.R.R. Tolkien was published in London. It would be the first volume of the Lord of the Rings trilogy. And in 1965, the Beatles movie Help premiered in London. Queen Elizabeth attended the performance. If it's your birthday today, you share it with American investor and entrepreneur Charles Schwab, born in 1937. I'm Tushar Saxena, and that's your Fox Daily Snapshot.
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9: All right, welcome back on this warm afternoon, and thanks for listening to 50 Plus. Sincere thanks, really. I hope you enjoyed the visit with Teresa Pena from Gulf Coast Blood, by the way. And maybe go drop off a bag full of what you've got coursing through your veins so they can keep up with the demand. In case you were wondering if I'd cover Dr. Anthony Fauci's testimony this morning, he's up there in Washington, D.C., testifying before Congress, and I'll wrap testifying in quotes. You'll know why in a second if you don't already. Anyway, I turned on live coverage of him at Fox News as soon as I got here this morning, just in time to hear the first 8 or 10 times he read the little sentence his lawyer gave him on a flashcard, precisely how to invoke the Fifth Amendment. Now, he's entitled to that. Our Constitution says so, and I'm not knocking him for doing it, but it's just a little off-putting when this whole country deserves an explanation of what happened, deserves the truth to know what was happening back there as COVID became something that ended up killing like 1.1 million Americans. The question's already come up here a couple of times around the office as to whether or not former President Biden's pardon of Fauci, which was issued even before he'd been accused of any crime, whether or not that pardon's valid. While I was prepping this morning, I heard a talking head on one of the news networks say something about that, but I can't remember the details. Anyway, around here, a couple of people wondered whether the pardon was physically signed by President Biden or whether it was auto-penned and how that might impact the situation. But again, the saddest part for me really was his unwillingness to even answer the simplest of questions about something that changed this country so dramatically and not for the better, certainly. And to throw another monkey wrench into all of this, I've read more than once that a lot of deaths during the COVID outbreak were attributed to COVID-19, even in cases where the actual COD may have been different because hospitals were being paid tremendous amounts of money for handling COVID patients. As always, follow the money, right? I've been around a while, and COVID was the hottest mess I've known in my entire life. And like so many things in this country, we're only now, years later, learning in little bitty pieces at a time what really was going on while our kids were kept out of school, shops were closed, restaurants were closed. And on the plus side, I was able to travel back and forth on the Southwest Freeway down here to the studio sometimes with no cars visible in front or behind me. Think about that on the Southwest Freeway. Early Sunday mornings on the way to do my outdoor show now on Sports Talk 790 are about as close as I get to that level of traffic, with near zero. But Sundays do have the occasional guy doing 100 plus in his 8-year-old Japanese sedan, the one with the noisemaker exhaust and the aftermarket spoiler. Always an adventure on 59. I was around, by the way, and I don't call it 69. It's 59 to me. That's what it was when it was first built. That's what it'll always be in my head. I was around when it was built. I think I'm entitled to call it what it was named then. Those were good times, too. If you wanted to go somewhere, what did you do? You had to write down directions from somebody who'd been there before that might include taking a left at the corner where the big tree used to be. No GPS, no cruise control on long drives. And as a kid on those trips, we'd bounce around in the back seat and even take naps wedged up behind the back seat and the rear windshield. We stopped at Stuckey's, not Bucky's. And on my family's first trip to Florida on summer vacation, we did that mostly with the windows rolled down because our car didn't have an air conditioner. Most of them didn't until well into the 60s. And somehow we survived, didn't we? The heat, the mosquitoes, the humidity, same stuff as today, only we handled it differently. I do love modern convenience. I'll confess to that. Don't get me wrong. But I don't remember anybody complaining back then about the weather or the bugs. We just dealt with it differently. Shifting gears to something I like, which is beautiful, clear water and pretty beaches and great fishing. I saw a story. It's getting coverage around here. I saw it early this morning from Bing.com about a 13-year-old girl from right here in Sugar Land on vacation with her family in Turks and Caicos who got bitten on the hand pretty roughly, too, by a barracuda. Name's Claire McDonald, and she loves the ocean, wants to be a marine biologist. And still actually wants to be a marine biologist. I read that when the bite occurred, and this doesn't surprise me at all, she was wearing a shiny bracelet, and that's what the barracuda went after, was that sparkle. Barracudas like shiny stuff. So do bluefish. So do Spanish mackerel. Let's make a mental note of that anytime you're swimming in super clear water, and maybe leave that stuff on the beach or back in the room. And by the way, she still wants to study marine biology and loves everything about the ocean, even the barracudas. Quickly, by the way, if anybody's interested, I'll have an opening for a presenting sponsorship in 50 Plus around the end of August. I'm losing a great relationship with a great client thanks to a huge grant that's going away, unfortunately. This is one of my all-time favorites, and I'll tell you more about that as we get a little closer. Might have some sort of celebration if I can. If you have interest, though, in a truly unique opportunity to share your message, your company, several million times over a year, just email me directly. I'll give you all the details. Nobody in the middle, just you and me and a staggering amount of exposure. The only catch? You've got to run a really honest, legitimate business, and you've got to want to watch it grow. I'm easy to find. Doug Pike at iHeartMedia.com. All right, I'm getting the shut up signal right now, so I will remind everyone the importance of donating blood. It's very simple. You can find out where they're set up from day to day just by going to giveblood.org. I encourage everybody to do that. That will wrap it up for today. Thank you all so very much for listening. You know I do appreciate it. And before I completely let you go, a quick reminder not to wear shiny jewelry in ultra clear water. You never know when a big fish with big teeth is going to be lurking somewhere nearby and catch that little sparkle in its eye and then come racing in to try to eat it. And I'm truly glad Claire's experience didn't sour her on marine biology. It's a fascinating subject. I considered that actually as a major when I was going off to college. I'm going to make a few calls and see if I can't find the McDonald family and ask mom and dad to let me interview her, not to rehash that tragic bite, but to learn what drew her to marine biology as a possible major in college when she's only 13 years old. My gut tells me that if I ask the right questions, she's going to have some answers that are beyond her 13 years. And okay, for the second time now, I'm going to have to go. I know I have to go now. I'm really running late. So I will bid you all adieu, if I may. Get yourself and your family outside for a heaping helping of vitamin D. Get that sunshine and then maybe go find a shady place to prop your feet up somewhere, maybe have a cool beverage, and then go out and do some sort of activity. Get a little exercise, too. That's all healthy stuff, and we all need to be doing that. I'll wrap it up here. I'll button it up. Thank you all for listening. We'll check in with you again tomorrow. Adios.
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16: What you're seeing is, yeah, success in traditional blue liberal cities and states. You don't see it rolling through Florida or Alabama or Nebraska or Iowa or something right. Like that. You see the craziness. Now, here's one thing that I think has fundamentally changed. When Nancy Pelosi kind of came out of favor and out of power, she controlled the purse strings. And what's happened is the DSA has now taken control of those purse strings, is getting the money. That gives them some sort of the power. And what you don't see are the traditional Democrats, the politically dead man walking of Chuck Schumer and Nancy Pelosi and even Hakeem Jeffries, who seem to be out of favor. They don't have the control of the financial apparatus like they used to. And consequently, these people are rudderless. They don't have a leader. They don't have a bench that they can lean towards.
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25: The real thing.
26: The
10: president promising a strong response. I'm Lisa Brady, Fox News, after an attempted attack by Iran on U.S. forces in the region.
17: Using a string of expletives, President Trump says Iran will get a beating a day after U.S. forces intercepted a ballistic missile attack in Jordan. In a phone interview with Fox's Trey Yinks, the president said American troops had only minutes to respond to the surprise attack overnight and successfully shot down incoming missiles before they reached their targets.
10: Fox's Jared Halpern at the White House. This is the U.S. and Saudi Arabia launched strikes on Iran-backed militias in Iraq, accused of firing drones at oil facilities for several days. Two Iraqi militia officials telling the Associated Press at least 20 fighters and six Iranian advisors were killed in those strikes. The final journey for Lindsey Graham. The late senator's second funeral held in his home state, South Carolina, before a private burial.
18: Lindsey Graham always, according to Proverbs 31:8, stand up for those who can't stand for themselves. Lindsey embodied the spirit of that verse, and he did it every single day.
10: Senator Tim Scott also commending Graham's sister Darlene for serving out his term. She's now one of nine Republicans on the ballot for a special election next month to choose a new GOP nominee for November. Former presidential COVID advisor Dr. Anthony Fauci invoking his right to remain silent during a Senate hearing led by Kentucky Republican Rand Paul, who wants to hold him in contempt.
19: Now the full Senate must vote on contempt, but it takes 60 yeas to clear a filibuster. That's followed by a second vote to refer Fauci to the DOJ for prosecution. The Senate has not held anyone in contempt of Congress since 1971.
10: Fox's Chad Pergram on the Hill. A Fox News alert from the Fed just leaving interest rates alone again, the fifth pause in a row. 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
10: There's a proposal to lower the voting age in Ohio to 16.
27: Two Democrat state reps in Ohio introducing a resolution that would change the minimum age to vote in state elections from 18 to 16. One of the bill's authors, Rep. Sean Brennan, saying the measure is about more civic engagement.
28: I know a lot of people can have a knee-jerk reaction to this when they think, you know, young people voting, that's a dumb idea. So have an open mind about it.
27: Ohio's minimum voting age of 18 was written into the state's constitution. Changing that would require a constitutional amendment. Not likely under Ohio's Republican-controlled legislature.
10: Fox's Jeff Manasso. A company that watches how power is used regionally is proposing to track entities that use high levels of power in communities.
29: PJM is a company that, its website says, coordinates the movement of wholesale electricity across 11 states in the District of Columbia. It's proposing a registry for large load energy users. One example, data centers used by artificial intelligence companies. PJM's plan, released this week, would call for heavy power users to report where their centers are, how much power they need, and if they can supplement the area's current grid. Communities nationwide have expressed concerns over AI data centers and their potential to drain power and affect the environment. The Federal Energy Regulatory Commission would have to approve the proposal. Gernal Scott, Fox News.
10: So recapping the Fed's decision on interest rates, they are leaving their benchmark rate unchanged. It's the fifth pause in a row despite inflation concerns as the central bank weighs uncertainty over Iran. Today, the Fed saying economic activity is expanding at a solid pace despite elevated uncertainty. And stocks are pairing some heavier losses. Right now, the Dow is down 656 points. It has been down more than 900 today. I'm Lisa Brady, Fox News.
0: what we need is more common sense.
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5: All right, I don't know if you had a preconceived idea of what was going to happen at the Dr. Fauci hearing today, but this won't take very long to go over, because Dr. Fauci basically didn't have anything to say other than pleading the fifth when you get right down to it. So let's just bring you up to date on all this. First of all, we asked our listeners this morning on our morning show what they thought would happen. Did they think that Fauci would come clean? Did they think that Fauci would continue to lie? Because the only way he can get in trouble is to lie to the Senate and be charged with perjury. He already had received a pardon for anything he might, could, or should have done, and he can't be prosecuted for any of that. He got a presidential pardon. So, you know, he could be truthful. But then what little is left of his reputation goes down the toilet along with it. And I'm pretty sure that, you know, knowing what a narcissist this guy is, I'm pretty sure his reputation still means something to him. But here's some of our listener feedback and what they thought would happen with Fauci.
6: Morning, Jimmy. Todd from Huffman. I think today is going to be a waste of time. Fauci will never admit to any wrongdoing. He's too much of a narcissist. The only thing today that's going to happen is Rand Paul's going to have a smile pissing off Fauci.
5: Okay, well, that's turned out to be the case. Although I'm pretty sure that Rand Paul probably not surprised by Fauci pleading the fifth, but also probably not real happy about that either.
8: Morning, Jimmy. Steve from Seabrook. It's going to be fun to watch today with Fauci, but there's not going to be anything done to him. They're all part of the swamp, and unless they can come up with something to get him on, he'll walk away clean.
9: David in Oak Ridge, you really have to ask the question, why did Fauci even write this book? I guess it falls into that same category as O.J. Simpson when he wrote, If I Did It.
11: Hey, good morning there, Jimmy. This is Michael out of West Houston. I was just curious, how the heck did they get a hold of the diary, the private diary? How did they come into somebody else's hands? I don't get it.
5: I don't know how Rand Paul knew there was a private diary. Maybe because of the book that Fauci wrote, because that, you know, the diary was just kind of like his way of taking notes during the whole COVID thing, I think. Probably thinking all along, hey, I'll write a book, I'll make a whole bunch of money from this, everybody loves me kind of thing. And so he wrote the diary with that in mind. Rand Paul had that subpoenaed. So that's how Rand Paul got his hands on it, and he's the one that released it to the media. And, you know, we've been having a field day with that ever since. So that's how that information got out.
30: Jimmy, Andy from Georgetown. I don't understand how a proxy vote for a brain-dead president who doesn't even know what he's doing can pardon Fauci ahead of time before he's convicted of anything wrong. It just doesn't make sense to me.
31: This is Debbie from Baytown. I'm not sure what Fauci will say due to the fact he's got this pardon, which I don't think he should have. But I'm curious as to what the Democrats are going to say, whether it's unfair or whatever they have to say in Fauci's favor. But I would like to ask them, between the Biden tapes and the Fauci diary, that's how you run the country. I think it's time that these people get charged with something.
5: We'll get some Democrat reaction on our morning show tomorrow on KTRH, 5 to 8 a.m. We'll see what the Democrats and what the liberal media is saying about Fauci taking the Fifth Amendment and what some of the other people had to say in this whole thing. But I thought I would share this one piece of audio because this is kind of how the whole hearing began. We didn't get anything out of Fauci, but Senator Rand Paul had a few things to say. Here's at least a portion of his opening statement.
1: 1 million Americans died from COVID-19. Some estimate as many as 15 million people died worldwide from COVID-19. Publicly, Anthony Fauci promoted the theory that the virus arose naturally, while privately, he was well aware of a mountain of evidence suggesting the virus originated in the lab. The American people deserve answers. The American people deserve to know why dangerous research was funded by NIAID in a totalitarian country in a lab that lacked acceptable safety standards. The decision to fund dangerous gain-of-function research in Wuhan, China, will likely go down in history as perhaps one of the worst public health decisions. Frankly, the American people deserve an apology. I hope today, Dr. Fauci, will come clean, admit it was a mistake to fund dangerous research in China, admit that the risk of this dangerous research exceeded any possible benefits, ask forgiveness, and pledge to help our government devise safeguards so a man-made epidemic never happens again. Instead of an apology, you have for years avoided responsibility. Regarding the lockdowns, you argue that you did not personally issue every lockdown order, close every school, or impose every mandate. But officials across the country invoked your authority to justify these decisions. And you presented your recommendations not as judgments open to debate, but as dictates of science itself.
5: Yeah, you remember follow the science? Followed the science, indeed. What science did we end up following? Thanks to the diary, we found out we really didn't follow science. They just kind of made it up as they went along. You know, the whole separation by 6 feet thing? Completely made up. Yeah, there's no scientific evidence to back that up. You know, the COVID-19 vaccine. You know, first we were told that if we take the vaccine, we won't get COVID. And then it became very clear that, yeah, you could still get COVID, even if you took the vaccine. And they still offer the vaccine. To this very day, they're still offering the vaccine. And I'm guessing there are probably some crazy people out there who are still taking it. Just like I still see people wearing masks every now and again. I enough time has passed where I feel like, all right, I'll give them the benefit of the doubt. Maybe they have a compromised immune system. Maybe they're just protecting themselves from common, ordinary, everyday germs. But when you see somebody out in public, like at the supermarket or wherever, you know, wearing a mask, especially somebody who's young, and you figure they're not compromised in that way anyway, you just kind of have to wonder, is this going to go on forever? I mean, is this changed our lives forever? I think it's changed our trust in the medical field forever, and not in a good way. All right, quick little break. We're back with more in a moment. Jimmy Barrett, AM 950 KPRC.
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5: All right, let's talk about this little corporate trust exercise that ended up getting a vice president at Netflix fired. Evidently, Netflix had some sort of a corporate retreat. You ever heard of a trust exercise? Trust, T-R-U-S-T. That's where, well, the most common example, I think, is, I've seen this. They do this with couples who don't necessarily trust each other, where they try to, you know, one person is blindfolded and told that the other person is going to catch them, and they have to trust as they fall backwards that they're going to get caught. That's just one example. But evidently Netflix had some sort of a corporate retreat where they were doing these trust exercises, and this vice president admitted to the group that he was under treatment for depression and was taking a drug used in therapy for depression. Perfectly legal drug. Nothing illegal about it. But anyway, the end result was the guy ends up getting fired as a result of that. They were talking about it on Gutfeld last night. Here's that conversation.
0: Stupid trust exercise screws executive. Oh, Kat, this is hilarious. During a trust exercise at a company retreat, Netflix vice president Kevin Bailey admitted that he'd undergone ketamine therapy under a doctor's supervision to deal with depression due to his mom's death. Because of that, him revealing that information, Netflix launched an investigation and then fired him, with the company's attorney saying that the ketamine therapy factored into the termination. Bailey's now suing. He should win. Have you ever had to do trust exercises in corporate retreats?
1: We don't do that.
0: I know. Fox doesn't do that crap.
1: We don't do that at all.
0: No, we don't even talk to each other.
1: No. Trust. I was like, what's a trust exercise?
0: At my old company, when I was in my 30s, 20s at Rodale, they had these corporate retreats. It was very fuzzy, doing weird. We'd bounce on big giant balls stuff. No joke, Cyrus. But,
2: just one.
0: No, yeah. But nobody knows what they're... Maybe they're for this, to trick you, to get you to confess the behaviors that then they record.
3: It's insane on two levels. One is ketamine therapy for depression is standard. It happens a lot. Has no effect on employment or employment sort of functioning. Number two, they have no business knowing anything about what's going on with him medically whatsoever. Yeah. That's it. All they can know is he's under doctor's care. He's following directions. That's it. Mm. That's the extent of what they should know.
0: He probably felt pressure to divulge something in a corporate setting.
2: Or he messed up and told Fauci.
0: Yeah.
3: But even so, once he's divulged it, that's still, they can't go any further with it than that, provided it's not affecting his functioning.
0: Yeah. Sure. Did they ever do this in wrestling?
2: No. Although they try to do the thing. I remember when I worked as a teacher, they had the trust exercise where
3: you fall
2: somebody
3: backwards.
2: Fall back in. And when it was my turn, nobody would do it. So I trust no one.
5: Tyrus there. Okay, ketamine. He mentioned ketamine. What is ketamine? Ketamine is primarily used as an injectable general anesthetic. Also increasingly used as a treatment for severe depression. It's fast-acting. It's used to induce and maintain surgical or procedural sedation, particularly valuable because it keeps a patient breathing active. In mental health, it's utilized for treatment-resistant depression and major mood disorders. Well, I will say this. Based on that description, it sounds like this, I mean... Are you really, do you have an acute treatment-resistant depression because your mom died? That seems like a over-the-top treatment based on what he described as what he was being treated for. But still, you can't fire somebody because they're on a doctor's care and taking legal medication to care for that, especially for a mental health issue. Side effects, by the way, high heart rate, raised blood pressure, nausea, confusion, and dizziness. Well, that sounds like fun. High doses can cause vivid hallucinations, altered time perception, and an out-of-body state. Sometimes used illegally, known as Special K, for its psychedelic properties, carrying risk of addiction and toxicity when mixed with other substances. Well, like anything else, right? It can be abused. Well, that's interesting. But I think Netflix is going to have a problem with this. It provided, of course, that he can prove that the reason why he was fired was being treated for this and not for some other reason. In fact, that would probably be the worst thing you could do as an employer, would be to tell somebody they're fired because they're getting mental health treatment, regardless of what that mental health treatment is. Because, Americans with Disability Act, I would think there might be something there to cover that. I mean, there's all kinds of things that you could end up having to do. All right, here's a conversation from this morning I want to share with you. It's about AI in the classrooms. KDISD is going to start, they've come up with some sort of a policy about AI use in the classrooms by teachers. They're not going to, I don't think they're talking about putting a teaching assistant in there. They're talking about the kids and their Chromebooks being able to use AI. There's all kinds of reasons why I don't think it's a particularly good idea. I mean, kids need to know about AI, but my concern would be that they, well, we'll get into my concerns in this interview. We had Kate Beerley on. She is with the Texas Public Policy Foundation. I tried to find the KDIC policy, but the link from ABC 13 to the KD policy that says the page is no longer available or the page does not exist. So maybe the school system put it up and then put it back down again until they had a chance to check with their attorneys. I'm not sure. But here's Kate Beerley, Education Campaign Director at the Texas Public Policy Foundation. Where do you stand on AI, especially as it relates to our schools?
4: Yes, AI is an extraordinary tool. When thinking about the classroom and how we educate the next generation of Texans, we want to produce thinkers. And if AI starts doing the thinking for students, we're no longer educating them anymore. So we need to walk a fine line of where AI actually belongs in the classroom.
5: You know, I'm glad you said that, because I've been moaning for years about the lack of critical thinking teaching in our schools anymore. It's as if public schools don't want to bring up a generation of kids who can actually think for themselves. And this strikes me as the next step in just depending on, in this case, technology for the answers to everything.
4: Yeah, absolutely. And looking back at history, the best learning still comes from excellent teachers who provide clear and explicit instructions. Students, they do not learn by arriving at the answer, and they never have, and they never will. They learn by wrestling with the ideas and making those mistakes and building understanding over time. So AI, they can assist. It can assist teachers, but it should never, ever replace the teacher's role in directly teaching new knowledge and skills to those students.
5: Well, I know KDISD says it's going to be a help. It's not going to replace teachers. Although in New York, I'm sure you saw the story of this teaching assistant, artificial intelligence teaching assistant robot that they were going to put in the classroom. And there was such an outcry about it from teachers' unions and a whole variety of others that they've kind of backed off on the idea. It's interesting to see how these school systems are going to have to work around the teachers' concerns about AI, about parents' concerns about AI, and how far this whole thing goes. I mean, AI is here to stay. I think that's pretty safe to say. And we need to know how to use it, but we have to be very careful about how we use it.
4: Absolutely. You know, and everyone talks about cheating with the main dangers of AI, but I actually think that that's the smaller problem here. The larger problem is that AI, it's so powerful that it can generate polished and super convincing work while the student's brain does absolutely none of the thinking. So students nowadays, they can submit an excellent paper without actually developing excellent reasoning. So this is something that we are looking into. And you're right. People often argue that students, they need more technology because the workforce demands it. When they graduate, they're going to have to know how to use it. And that's definitely true to a point. But knowing how to use ChatGPT is not the same thing as knowing how to think. And we're constantly hearing from employers saying they need people who can read, write, and analyze and communicate, even solve real-world problems. And so AI should help in facilitate supporting those skills, not substituting those.
5: I think I would also, Kate Beerley, have a concern about how they're accessing AI. What are they using as the device to access it? If they're using cell phones, the last thing we need is more cell phones in the classroom.
4: Absolutely. Right now in public schools, each student has a one-to-one device, meaning they have a Chromebook that is assigned to them. And so this started with an ed tech boom. Before AI, schools, they invested billions of dollars in the classroom technology with the promise that it would absolutely revolutionize learning. That promise is completely unfulfilled. Instead, we're seeing mounting evidence that excessive screen use is associated with declines in reading and writing skills. So reading on screens, it reduces the reading comprehension compared to actually reading in print. So something tells me we need to return to the old school method.
5: Yeah, well, and here's one more concern I'll throw at it, and that is what system are we using to access AI? Is it a Google system? Because I think Google has a rather liberal bias, and I would rather have my child taught with something that doesn't have any biases as it relates to information.
4: Absolutely, yes. And more information is coming out with different generative AIs having different implicit biases. So, yes, that is absolutely a danger we need to be aware of.
5: All right. Again, that is Kate Beerley. She's with the Texas Public Policy Foundation. Quick little break. We'll be right back. 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
12: Your News Radio 740 forecast, mostly sunny today. High 96, partly cloudy tonight. Low 79.
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14: This is Monty Montgomery, producer of Our American Stories. 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
5: I saw very interesting statistics on shoplifting today, and I thought I would share this with you. I'm one of those, call me crazy, but I'm one of those people who thinks that shoplifting is wrong and that you shouldn't steal things that don't belong to you. Because when you take something from a store that you didn't pay for, it still belongs to the store. It doesn't belong to you, right? At least, I don't know. Like, again, call me crazy, but that's how I was taught. But evidently, there are more and more people who have no problem with the whole idea of shoplifting. It doesn't seem to faze them at all. And what's interesting about this is how many more people are saying they're shoplifting and where they're shoplifting from and the things they are shoplifting. So let's take a look at this. Retailers report a 93% increase in the average annual shoplifting incidents now compared to pre-pandemic, before COVID-19. More Americans are shoplifting. 30% of Americans say they have shoplifted. 30%. That's up from 23% in 2024. Behavior most common among younger consumers, 39% of Gen Zers and 38% of millennials report that they have shoplifted. Among those who have shoplifted, 37% say they did so within the last year. That's up from 23% in 2024. Among those who say they have shoplifted, 90% claim it was inflation. So 9 out of 10 shoplifters say, it's because things got so expensive. Across all respondents who say they've shoplifted, the most commonly cited reason include financial struggles. That's 28%. And items being too expensive to afford, 19%. Dietrich Oberreiter, who's a criminologist and research group leader, says the economic situation, especially inflation, has played a major role in the rise of shoplifting. He says people want to maintain their standard of living. And when they see the enormous price increases of recent years, some people think, I'm not going to pay that. Is he trying to justify stealing because of the economy, because of inflation? What is it that makes people think that, I used to be able to buy steak. Now I really can't afford steak, so I'm going to steal steak instead of just finding something else to eat. That's where morality kicks in, that or lack of morality. You should be saying to yourself, well, I guess I can't afford steak or prime rib. I'm going to have to eat something that's a little less expensive. Now, if you wanted to make a case for shoplifting because if you didn't, you were going to starve to death, then, okay, make your case. And then tell me how it is you're not getting some food stamp relief or something along those lines to help you, you know, be able to get the food you need in order to survive. That's just a horrible excuse, if you ask me. You know, trying to claim that you're shoplifting because of inflation. Now, listen, we've all had to deal with inflation. That doesn't turn you into a thief. You have to have a propensity to think in a different way to just steal. You've got to think that, it's not fair. Life's not being fair to me, so I need to make life fair again. It's okay if I steal. These people, they'll never miss it. I'll just steal from them. And the fact is that the more shoplifting that happens, the more we all pay for it. The rest of us who don't steal are paying for the people who do. And I think the other part of it is I don't think there's any real feeling that it's all that wrong anymore. Stores very rarely prosecute shoplifters. They rarely even try to catch shoplifters. So if the store doesn't care, or in the minds of the people who are stealing think that the retailer doesn't care, then I guess they don't really care that much either. All right, here's a story I care about. I think you probably will too. It has to do with Sharia law here in Texas. We have passed two laws here in Texas about Sharia law. But as it turns out, those two laws have loopholes, like most state laws do. It had been watered down. We were told how good they were going to be. And the reality is they have done very little, if anything, to stop Sharia law. So we had Representative, Texas Representative Brian Harrison on our morning program today to talk about all this. Here is my conversation with him. How is it with two Sharia laws already passed by the state legislature, we're still having issues?
18: Yeah, great question. Look, I mean, Texas, and let's start with the basics here. I mean, I believe Texas is the line in the sand for the future of not just our state and country, but also Western civilization. And bold, truly bold, fearless conservative leadership is needed now more than ever. And on this growing threat from Sharia, I mean, look, we've got two functioning Sharia tribunals that have been in our backyard up here in the Dallas-Fort Worth metroplex as we speak right now. And the reality is, even though there's been a lot of gaslighting and a lot of rhetoric about what the Texas government has done to combat the threat from Sharia, Texans aren't seeing the results of that. And the reason for that is very clear, but it's going to make people pretty upset when they learn about it. We have not, Texas has not, in any meaningful way, banned Sharia law. Our Texas leaders have said this for years, but it's just factually not true. There's a couple bills that have been passed, but one of them, which they talk about banning Sharia law, all it does is tweak one part of one small part of our Texas code that deals with family law. And then the other one, this is going to make your listeners really upset. We passed a bill last session that Republican establishment leaders touted and told the public, this is to, quote, ban these Sharia compounds like Epic City. Well, what they're not telling you is that they slipped into the bill that purports to ban the

0: have a special session and start doing it now. Number three, we have got, this should be the lowest hanging fruit, stop taxing Texans out of their homes to fund organizations that are committed to the violent overthrow of the United States government. We have got to tighten up our grant review process, because it does look like there's a lot of grants that have come out of our governor's office that are funding these types of organizations. That's absolutely unacceptable, and that could stop now. I don't even actually think that needs a special session. But we need to take the bills that we've already passed, the two I'm talking about, the one that applies to the family code, let's apply that to all parts of the Texas statutes. That's something we could easily do in a special session. Then on the other bill, we need to close all of the loopholes that are allowing things like Epic City to continue. Then I'm also calling for the legislature to legislatively codify the terrorist designation for organizations like the Muslim Brotherhood and CARE. And while I applaud Governor Abbott for making those bold designations, where, if they're really terrorist organizations, which he says they are, where are the investigations? Where are the indictments? Where are the arrests? Because last I checked, these organizations are still operating within the borders of Texas. So I have formally called on these six or seven things that I believe we should all be able to agree on. And I believe we would have the votes to pass it if the governor would just call us back for a special session and let us act instead of just talking about the problem. Texans deserve real leadership and real results.
1: All right, quick question on Epic City here. Do you think that part of the problem with it, does it run into fair housing issues if we try to do things like ban those types of communities?
0: Well, the left is certainly going to claim that anything we do violates, you know, people's civil rights and all kinds of constitutional arguments. I think most of them are very specious. But the reality is we could absolutely do, like I suggested, the absolute bare minimum. We literally wrote a specially tailored exemption into the ban on that bill. So the bill that bans, as people have been told, bans Epic City, it literally Epic City. So the lowest hanging fruit and something that should be totally non-controversial, let's close the loophole. And yes, if challenges come, so be it. I'm sick and tired of the Democrats and the radical leftists stopping at absolutely nothing and fighting harder for their vision of the future than supposedly conservative Republicans who control every lever of power in Austin are. I'm just sorry. I'm not scared off that there might be a leftist that sues us somewhere. Texans deserve action, because the future of liberty and the next generation of Texans is quite literally on the line here.
1: That is Texas State Rep. Brian Harrison. All right, quick break. Back with our final segment in just a moment. Jimmy Barrett Show, AM 950, KPRC.
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4: Clara, I had something really interesting happen.
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3: We all have questions.
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10: All right, let's tackle Iran for a moment here. We paused. The president paused attacking Iran. And what is it? What did Iran do? They attacked the Saudis. So much for the pause, I guess. Which means the president is once again unhappy, upset, and probably ready to do something, and maybe do something big. Is there a chance that we are getting ready to do something really big? That's a possibility, and I'm gonna make a prediction. Just based on my personal track record. If we're going to do something really, really big in Iran, my prediction is it'll happen sometime. Hang on, let me check my calendar. Make sure I got the dates right. Sometime. Let's check. Where's. Okay, here we go. August. Anytime after August 20th, which is less than 3 weeks from now. And the reason why I say that is because that's when we take our listener trip to Alaska. So I won't be in town, I won't be in state, and I will be in the wilds of Alaska. And that's what always seems, you can always count on something big happening when I'm on vacation. more often than not. It used to be a lot worse. It used to happen every time. But we'll see. Maybe we'll lose patience. Maybe the president will lose patience with Iran before my vacation comes. But Jesse Waters primetime over at Fox, seems to think he's got some good contacts at the Pentagon. I don't know why the Pentagon would tip anything off to anybody, let alone him, as far as what they might be planning to do. But from what people are telling him, he thinks something really big is coming.
11: The president likes the daily attacks. He believes that sometimes you have to kill a few chickens to scare the monkeys.
12: More firepower arrives in theater every night. Something big could be happening.
13: It's also acting as a staging operation for the U.S. military. Each and every night, there are cargo planes landing in the region with ammunition and supplies. Some of those supplies are for defense and others for offense. But the bottom line here, the Trump administration is poised if the president decides to launch this large-scale campaign against Iran in the days or weeks ahead.
12: Now Trump's drawing up the most sophisticated operation in history. The mission? Snatch Iran's enriched uranium right out of their nuclear facilities. The targets are locked. We could also be going into Pickaxe Mountain, Maduro style. Thousands of special operation forces would be sent out on a seek and destroy mission. Secure a perimeter, dig out the tunnels, navigate the booby traps, and pull out the centrifuges. Special operation forces could include SEAL Team 6 Silver Squadron and the 2nd Ranger Battalion. We've already seen Trump move the pieces into play. A ground assault could come at any moment.
14: I think the real options they may be preparing now for is boots on the ground to really show the Iranian people that we're moving to the end of this government in Iran. So I think the president's preparing to go the full way on this, and that's why part of this break in the effort, position forces and be prepared to go to the next step of escalation.
10: Okay. Well, yeah, I mean, that certainly is a possibility. I can see that happening. But boots on the ground, huh? I mean, that's what we're talking about here. And how long would it take and what kind of equipment would be necessary to go to Pickaxe Mountain, dig out tunnels, and retrieve the centrifuges with the nuclear material? How long would that take? That's not a Maduro-style in-and-out kind of thing in order to be able to do that. So I don't know. I do think that there's more support for the president on this than the mainstream media would have you think. In fact, I feel very certain about saying that. In fact, we're going to have a story on our morning show tomorrow on KTRH with the latest polling data that shows the majority of Americans support finishing the job in Iran, which is, of course, not what Democrats are talking about. Democrats are talking about pulling out as quickly as possible. Hey, this is we're stuck there, blah, blah, blah, blah, no long wars, blah, blah, blah, blah, blah, let's get out. And the president's got a fair amount of support on this. He's got a majority of support on finishing the job. If we're going to go to all this trouble in dealing with Iran, let's deal with this once and make sure that they can't come back and cause any other problems. All right, and one more thing before we go here. Here's Senator John Thune. He was on with Sean Hannity last night, getting asked about, Save America, like he always is, and what else they might be able to accomplish in the Senate.
15: There are at least a dozen Democrats, and I have the quotes, who have come out publicly and said they're for photo ID, but when they actually got a chance to put up or shut up on the floor of the Senate, they all voted no.
16: Let's talk about the radicalization of this Democratic Party. Graham Platner now is a replacement. El Sayed in Michigan. I call him six gender Tellerico in Texas. Good luck there. And of course, by championing the rights of biological men to have access to abortion, and God is non-binary. Not things I thought we'd be debating in such an important midterm election year.
15: Correct. And they are so far out of the mainstream. And you look at Texas, for example, and Tellerico and some of those positions. I mean, it's like, where is this coming from? This is a Democrat Party that has really lost its identity. They have moved so far left. And, of course, you've got, people who are openly out there espousing and endorsing socialism, which is why you have the Democrat Socialists of America now. And some of these positions that you mentioned that the candidate in Maine has, I mean, these are positions that if we have good candidates and we resource them, we ought to be able to beat the Democrats and beat them badly. But we've got to make sure that we're out there talking about how we contrast with them and defining them. I mean, these guys trying to get away with, Tellerico's trying to get away with, portraying himself as a moderate in Texas. He is anything but that. He is a far left liberal in every way. And so, but we've got to get out there and tell people about it.
16: What do you believe you can get accomplished before the August recess and then you come back in September? How imperative is it that these items get voted on?
15: Well, first off, I mean, we're going to do Russia sanctions, and that's a tribute to Lindsey Graham, who we all are going to, commemorate tomorrow. I think we'll get that done. I think we got to fund the government, and I think we're on a path to do that.
16: You don't think Chuck Schumer's shutting it down?
15: We'll see. I mean, I'm going to find out this week. But I think there's also a package of nominations. It's about 74 noms that the president's put forward that we're moving them in block. We'll do that. We will probably have a vote on the Clarity Act, which is the digital assets bill legislation that's in front of the Senate. We'll see if the Democrats give us the votes to get on that. There's also a possibility on NIL legislation. I had a couple of conversations over the weekend with people like Ted Cruz, Eric Schmidt have been working on that issue. And that's the college sports issue. A lot of people are interested in that.
10: Yeah, the Senate is going to be involved in college sports in the name, image, and likeness deal, but they don't want to save America with the Voter ID Act. Okay. Nice priorities. All right, got to leave it at that. Y'all have a great day. We'll see you tomorrow morning, bright and early at 5 over on News Radio 740 KTRH. We're back here at 1 on AM 950 KPRC.
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27: Strong words from the White House. Lisa Brady, Fox News. President Trump says Iran will get a beating after missiles were fired at U.S. forces overnight.
28: Relative calm for the past 5 nights was interrupted by an Iranian ballistic missile attack. Those ballistic missiles headed for U.S. military positions inside of Jordan. U.S. Central Command saying all of those missiles fired from Iran were successfully intercepted. The president vowing to hit back hard.
27: Fox's Steve Harrigan in Tel Aviv. Meantime, U.S. and Saudi fighter jets targeting Iran-backed militias in Iraq after days of drone attacks towards Saudi Arabia. President Trump describing those Iran-backed militias as a cancer. Uncertainty about Iran driving oil prices back up and sending stocks plunging today. But the Fed is leaving interest rates alone, the fifth pause in a row.
29: The economy is showing impressive resilience. Even with recent shocks, the trends are positive and reveal solid growth.
27: Fed Chair Kevin Warsh also insisting the Fed's 2% target for inflation is the only target, even though it's been higher for more than 5 years now. And today's vote was not unanimous, 9-3.
29: There was a lot more interaction between and among my colleagues. It was a real family fight. My view, which you've long heard, is that's the better way to get policy right.
27: An hour to the close on Wall Street, the Dow's down 566 points, but that's a rebound from a drop of more than 900 earlier. Dr. Anthony Fauci, the former presidential COVID advisor, pleading the fifth more than 100 times during a Senate hearing on the pandemic response and contradictions between his public and private positions.
30: Because you refuse to answer, citing a privilege that is unsupported because of your pardon, and after being denied to do so, this committee has scheduled a vote next week on a resolution certifying your contempt.
27: The panel chair, Kentucky Republican Rand Paul. 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
27: Senator Lindsey Graham is being laid to rest after a Washington funeral yesterday was followed by a service in his home state today.
0: The casket carrying the late Senator Lindsey Graham was taken into the South Carolina State House before it was taken to the First Baptist Church in Columbia for a service with Graham's family, friends, and state officials. Among those who gave tributes to the late senator were Governor Henry McMaster, former South Carolina Congressman Trey Gowdy, and South Carolina Senator Tim Scott.
1: The congressman who becomes a senator, who becomes a world leader, statesman without any question, I am going to miss my friend, Lindsey Graham.
0: His final resting place will be the Zion Cemetery in the town where he was born, Central South Carolina. Jessica Rosenthal, Fox News.
27: Republicans need a new Senate nominee for November. Graham's sister, now Senator Darlene Graham, who's serving out his term, is one of nine candidates who made it onto the ballot for a special election next month. As wildfires continue ravaging parts of Europe, three firefighters have died in Greece as they battle flames on the island of Crete.
2: Meanwhile, in southwest France, efforts continue to tackle a wildfire four times the size of Paris. 104 degree temperatures and strengthening winds could revive smoldering hotspots, allowing the fire to spread. Today's been the hottest day of the week so far in a fourth heat wave of a record-breaking European summer.
27: Fox's Jonathan Savage. President Trump and the Justice Department are each asking the U.S. Supreme Court to toss out an $83 million defamation verdict won by writer E. Jean Carroll, who accused him of sexual assault. The new challenge is arguing there's immunity for comments made while he was president. In June, the Supreme Court refused to hear the president's appeal of a separate $5 million verdict, finding him liable for sexual abuse and defamation. Again, the Dow is now down about 600 points. That's an improvement, but the Nasdaq's in the green. Elisa Brady, Fox News.
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17: 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Tammy Trujillo has details.
18: The company made the announcement Monday, adding that those specific songs will not be eligible for royalties. title will also ban AI-generated music associated with fraudulent activity, a category that includes songs impersonating established artists in efforts to deceive listeners. The policy goes into effect July 15th.
17: Google is reportedly throttling Meta's use of Gemini AI. The Financial Times says the reduced access to Gemini is slowing down some Meta AI projects. As a result, Meta is reportedly telling its workers to ration their use of AI tokens. And Austria wants Anthropic to shake off its American restrictions and move to the EU. Austrian officials want European nations to have better access to bigger innovations, and they want to stop Washington from blocking access to advanced AI models like Mythos. Tech Report, I'm Mark Mayfield.

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10: Now, the Ecori Diamonds Traffic Center.
11: An accident's clearing up on the same Houston Tollway east, at I-45, the north freeway. Traffic is slow, backed up to Ella. Another accident just cleared on the same Houston Tollway south, at Hammerley. 610 the west loop, north at Richmond. That wreck's clearing up. Traffic is slow, backed up to West Park. And an accident just cleared downtown, Highway 288, north at I-45, the Gulf Freeway. I'm Joe Barnett in the 24-hour traffic center.
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0: Back to the Guy Benson Show with Christine Dillon and Joel. Harry Hurley filling in today for Guy Benson on a busy news day. This is just a terrible story. Terrible story. And this is the kind of thing you get from Iran, because these are monsters. They're not, they don't think like we do. They have no value of human life except their own. They're just horrible, horrible people, as President Trump has said many, many times, I think in those exact words, calling them horrible, terrible people, words like that. So multiple media reports here and outside of the United States of America have been reporting over the last day or so about a video that has ties to Iran's Islamic Revolutionary Guard. And it is a threat video targeting both our First Lady, the beautiful, the elegant Melania Trump, and their youngest son, President Trump's youngest son, Barron. It is awful. It is terrible. And you would think that they, by now, know President Trump, that he's not like dealing with Barack Obama or Joe Biden, where they do these terrible things and then Obama and Biden give them billions of dollars to sponsor terrorism all over the world. These videos are disgusting. And I guess they forgot, or they didn't read the memo, that President Trump does not take kindly to threats. And he's the kind of person, you know, you threaten him, and he's really kind of good about it. You know, you think about the way he has joked about sometimes, he's very serious about it as well, but sometimes he jokes about being shot and almost being shot and other times. You go after him and you get one kind of reaction. You threaten his wife and one of his children. That is beyond next level. So the video is basically threatening their lives and outlining the different ways they could be targeted. I would just tell you, learning about this, knowing our president, that's not a very healthy thing for them to do. You might recall the time that the president was on with the Taliban, and then they got a fax. And it was a digital, but I'm just using term fax. And it basically showed them where they were, their homes. Hey, why are you showing us pictures of our homes? Yeah, why? This is The Guy Benson Show. Stay with us. 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
6: President doubles down on Lisa Brady, Fox News. After pausing U.S. strikes on Iran for several days, President Trump is signaling there will be a response to an attempted attack overnight on U.S. forces in Jordan.
7: We're going to be hitting them very hard because it's our turn to hit them. They know it's coming. They're asking us not to do it.
6: Just telling reporters in the Oval Office.
7: We had five rockets shot going 8,500 miles an hour, and all five rockets were knocked down to the ground. But they nevertheless took a shot, so it's our turn.
6: Though also saying a deal is still possible at some point, the U.S. and Saudi Arabia launching strikes earlier in Iraq, targeting Iran-backed militias. President Trump also says he's been briefed on an incident in Egypt, where a British maritime security firm says drone strikes sparked fires on two natural gas vessels at an Egyptian port. A contentious hearing for the man who helped lead the nation's COVID response.
8: Dr. Anthony Fauci not answering questions.
9: Based upon my rights under the Fifth Amendment.
8: Over what Homeland Security Committee Chair Republican Rand Paul says was a man-made COVID-19 epidemic from a lab in China that he says NIH, through Dr. Fauci, funded.
9: To many Americans who lost family members, who lost trust in our federal government, you're not a hero. Unfortunately, you're a villain.
8: Florida Senator Republican Rick Scott, as Democrats, including Connecticut Senator Richard Blumenthal, call the hearing.
10: The campaign to vilify you, Dr. Fauci, is just one part of this larger campaign against science.
8: Fauci's attorney also removed from the hearing after repeatedly attempting to intervene.
6: Fox's Jeff Benasso, the committee is planning a vote on holding Fauci in contempt, questioning his Fifth Amendment rights after a preemptive pardon from President Biden. A sell-off on Wall Street, the Dow down 1,152 points at the bell, hitting session lows after briefly paring losses earlier as the Fed meeting wrapped up. 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
6: In a court fight over ballots, a judge in Wisconsin rules voters who have already returned their absentee ballots for the state's primary are not allowed to void those and request a new one. The ruling deals a blow to Democrats who filed a lawsuit seeking to give voters a do-over because of a chaotic party primary in the Wisconsin governor's race. That court fight, however, can continue with an appeal. Five states agree to accept nuclear waste from around the country in exchange for federal help developing nuclear energy sites, potentially creating thousands of jobs.
14: Tennessee, Louisiana, Oklahoma, Utah, and Idaho will agree to host storage sites for the country's nuclear waste. In exchange for taking on the radioactive spent nuclear fuel, the U.S. government will aid those states in developing nuclear power plants. The announcement comes as President Trump plans to quadruple U.S. nuclear energy production due to increased power demands with the advent of artificial intelligence and the need for so-called data centers. Congress will likely need to approve and fund the initiative. Eben Brown, Fox News.
6: The Fed is holding off on interest rate action, leaving its benchmark rate unchanged for the fifth meeting in a row, even though inflation is still running over the central bank's 2% target.
15: We have begun a new chapter, and we understand that the 5+ years of inflation above target cannot be cured in 9 weeks, or by a single month of modest price decreases.
6: Fed Chair Kevin Warsh says today's discussion was robust and the vote was not unanimous, 9-3. Tomorrow, the latest reading on the Fed's preferred inflation gauge is due out. So the Dow was down more than 900 earlier in the session, then pared some losses before finishing down more than 2%, over 1,100 points. The NASDAQ plummeting more than 400. I'm Lisa Brady. This is Fox News.
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8: Tigers fans giving Tarek Skubal a standing ovation today after getting his 1,000th career strikeout against the Orioles in what could be his final game with a team with a trade deadline looming. Packers GM Brian Gutekunst says tight end Tucker Kraft has made great progress in returning from a torn ACL and should be active to start the season. Andy Reid says Eric Bieniemy's wife is out of intensive care after being shot by their son. I'm Frank Arrington.
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0: Yeah, basically at every turn. But I'm going to bring up Iran because I do sense that this could be a real problem for the midterm elections, depending on where we are at a point in time when the American people really start to make their mind up. Are they going to make a change and give this other side that's talking about, you know, eliminating the president, the Senate, the Supreme Court, police, prisons, ICE? I could keep going. Well, stop. Right. It's ridiculous. Would the American people actually, you know, swing the pendulum to go and do that in either the House and or the Senate? But I think a big part of it's going to be, what is the cost of a gallon of gasoline? What is the cost at the grocery store? What is the perception or the reality of the war with Iran? I know you have spoken out that the public is growing weary. What are your thoughts about all this?
1: Well, I think that the public is growing weary. We came off, just in the recent past, a very long engagement and costly engagement in Afghanistan, and really with no meritable win here for the country and really for the region or the world. I mean, Afghanistan is just sort of a lost cause.
0: Right.
1: And so, you know, even though we tried hard and poured a lot of money into it, it just didn't work. And maybe it wasn't going to work from the beginning. And so I think that the American people are weary of spending not just...
2: My mentor, Walter Zivley, when he was in his mid-70s, used to say, Michael, getting old as hell. And I thought that was an exaggeration. But the fact is, just like your automobile, you get some miles on you and the tires start to wear out. The belts and the filters, they start to wear out. 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
8: Now, the Ecori Diamonds Traffic Center.
4: Reports of an accident now on 290 eastbound, just inside the Beltway, with a couple of left lanes blocked. So that's taking a few minutes back from Senate. And we've got one clearing on the North Beltway eastbound at 45 with some unwinding traffic from Ella, and 45 south at Gulf Bank. Got a crash there. It's backing up toward West Road. I'm Katie London in the 24-hour traffic center.
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0: In the reshaped 5th Congressional District in Tennessee is United States Congressman Andy Ogles, who serves on the House Financial Services Committee and the House Committee on Homeland Security and Cybersecurity. Congressman Ogles, welcome.
11: Well, thank you so much for having me on.
0: It's good to be with you. You handled your primary challenge, strong double-digit win, full-throated endorsement from my former boss, President Trump. You have his strong, unconditional endorsement. Looks to me like taking Nashville out of the fifth, I don't think that keeps you up at night. You're not probably displeased with that. And for those who don't know, you're not a stranger to this composition. This district, if I'm not mistaken, is very similar to what you ran in and won back in 2022.
11: So currently, early voting is underway in this cycle. And so, you know, I've been a bit spoiled in my current district. Is essentially, it's a small district, southern middle Tennessee. But with this new redistricting, you know, that we've done here in Tennessee, going from 8 Republicans, 1 Democrat to 9-0, all Republican, I now have the suburbs south of Nashville. I'll go up to Fort Campbell, go across the Kentucky border all the way west to Real Foot Lake, then down to Mississippi to West Memphis. So I'll represent the suburbs of South Nashville and West Memphis. With that being said, it's a fantastic district, but early voting is underway, and then the election is next Thursday the 6th.
0: And you're covering a lot of territory, like my Congressman Jeff Van Drew in New Jersey. The two of you have two of the most sprawling congressional districts in the country. For those listening, the idea is to make them similar size and such, but sometimes similar population can turn into a very different geography. So you have an expansive district.
11: Oh, it's huge. But, you know, I'm fortunate that I'm close to the president. The president actually did a town hall with me last night, and I was a little surprised. You know, I knew I had built a relationship with the president, but he said that I was one of the greatest congressmen ever, that I would be enshrined as such. It was his phrasing. I don't know that I've ever used the word enshrined, but according to the president, I'll be enshrined as one of the best congressmen in history. But at the end of the day, it's because of work ethic. I work hard, represent the district, and carry a lot of the legislation, if not most of the legislation, for the White House.
0: And the president also said about you, terrific guy who has my complete and total endorsement. And when President Trump says that, he means it. And as you know, I think you could do this on your own, but that's phenomenal support. And his track record of picking winners is rather sensational.
11: Yeah, you know, take nothing for granted, but we're working hard. And, you know, but again, I very much appreciate the president when he offered to not only endorse me, but to do the town hall. Obviously, I jumped at the opportunity.
0: Congressman Ogles, this filibuster in the Senate, I know that's not your side of the Congress, but we're all affected by it.
11: Yeah.
0: The fact that this is probably a more than 80% agreement of all Americans. When do we ever see that anymore? People disagree with things they used to agree with just to disagree with the other side. It's so dysfunctional at the moment. The fact that the Senate can't get out of its own way, that they refuse to do something about this filibuster, because you and I both know the next time the Democrats have 50 or 51, 50 if they have the vice president, 51 if they don't, they're going to blow up that filibuster. They're going to change the whole game. This is unimaginable to me that the Save America Act that 8 out of 10 plus Americans want is not happening.
11: Well, I mean, to your point, a few weeks ago, there was a CNN poll that said roughly 83% of Americans, so that's Republicans, Democrats, Independents, black, white, brown, yellow, doesn't matter, across the board, 83% of Americans want the Save America Act passed. And then you look at historically, look, so I'm sick and tired of John Thune saying he doesn't have 50 votes. Well, so what? Do the talking filibuster. So if you go back to 1964, the Civil Rights Act was passed with the talking filibuster. When you look at the Voting Rights Act of 1965, they used the talking filibuster to get it passed. Dodd-Frank, when they did the banking overhaul of our financial system, they used the talking filibuster. So there's a formula, there's a precedent to get monumental legislation, important legislation like this across the finish line using the talking filibuster. John Thune has a formula. There is a plan. It's been done before. He doesn't have to recreate the wheel. He just has to do his freaking job. And if he's unwilling to do it, he needs to get out of the way and let Mike Lee or Rick Scott or someone else take the helm and get the job done for the American people.
0: I think that's a fair comment because it can be done. It should be done. And if we miss this opportunity, it could be one of those things where you never get it back. And then the other side disproportionately changes the game to try to make it, which they're desperately trying to do with illegal immigration and everything else. They're trying to rig the game and create what I call the permanent Democrat majority. Very, very fair comment. I am also disappointed in Senator Thune, and I agree with you. If he doesn't want to do what needs to be done, then let somebody else who will step up and do it. I know both of the gentlemen that you spoke of, and they wouldn't be putting up with this. And I'm in agreement with those, such as yourself and others, that are saying, hey, no recess until this matter is taken care of. And it looks like Senator Thune has said, Majority Leader Thune, I want to give him respect, has said that that's not going to happen either.
11: Which again is frustrating because again this is not a controversial issue. So when you take immigration reform, I carry the big pieces of legislation for the White House that fix our immigration system. It's totally broken. That's a separate conversation. I understand why that is controversial. Save America Act is not controversial. If you want to be the lone superpower, if you want to be, you know, if you look at the history books, what are those characteristics? You know, you're going to have a strong standing army. You're going to have secure borders, and you're going to have transparent and secure elections. We don't check that third box right now. Thune has an obligation to the American people to get this done, to do his job, and quite frankly, to do what he's been told to do by the American people. No more excuses.
0: You are listening to Congressman Andy Ogles from Tennessee, representing the 5th Congressional District, running for the 5th Congressional

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9: News Radio 740 forecast, mostly sunny today. High 96, partly cloudy tonight. Low 79.
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0: Dylan and Joelle. I'm Harry Hurley, filling in today for Guy Benson, which is a privilege. And we are visiting on the Guy Benson Show Newsmaker Hotline with Tennessee Congressman Andy Ogles of the 5th Congressional District. We continue a very important discussion. You live in a great state. You live in a state, and you know this, but I want all of our listeners to hear this. You live in a state where people are leaving the state that they're in. California, where I think the moving industry business is the number one industry in the state right now. My home state of New Jersey is absolutely just crazy in terms of its politics. New York, look at this New York City mayor, this lunatic, Mamdani. He just doxed all kinds of property owners, put their full names, their addresses, put them as a target now for anything that could happen to them, and said, oh, by the way, if you happen to own a second home, we're gonna nail you for like $40,000 on a $5 million apartment effective today. You got like 10 days to deal with it. Some people won't even get the notice prior to not even having the right to appeal it. And I've heard from people that have actually said that they only own one home. This is not a second home. I mean, what's going on around here? That's the environment. And they laugh and do their little video vignettes and laugh at you and tell you to leave. Then a year later, you got the Governor Hochul begging them to come back because they're going broke as a joke. What a difference in terms of the philosophy of governance in your state. I know Nashville is a bit liberal, but Tennessee, very attractive for people choosing to leave where they are to come to where you are.
1: Yeah, absolutely. When you look at those kind of destination states for relocations, it's Texas, it's Tennessee, it's Florida. There's others, of course. But, you know, when you talk about Mamdani and his policies, they're failed policies. They didn't work in California. They're not going to work in New York. And ultimately, I think what you're going to see is a tremendous amount of wealth flight, businesses leaving the city of New York and moving, quite frankly, to the South, to more business-friendly states. Look, the weather's better. The business climate and the tax climate's better. And, oh, by the way, we're nicer in the South. Nothing against any of your listeners in the North. But, I mean, why wouldn't you move to Tennessee? Why wouldn't you want to move to Florida when you have someone like Mamdani who wants to tax you into oblivion? And then he laughs about it. And so enough is enough. I think hopefully this will be a wake-up call for the city of New York. One term of Mamdani and the pendulum will swing back to more reasonable.
0: Congressman Ogles, just under a minute. Closing comment relative to, and I think this is a fair comment, it's not like to just gush, you know, about you. You have shown that you're nimble. You have shown resilience. You've shown an ability to run. And a lot of members of Congress run in the same district for a long time. And maybe one or two cities moves out to the next one and something like that. But you've dealt with significant change. Quick closing comment on your ability to adapt.
1: Well, you know, I'm a grassroots type of candidate, so I was a mayor first, so I'm used to being out in the community, working with my constituents, being available, and I think that's why you see that. So I'm going to, you know, it's a very large district, gets spread out, but I'm going to these cities, I'm meeting with the leadership, I'm in the community, and that's what people want from their member of Congress. John Quincy Adams loved the House. It's where you argued and you debate. It's the people's House. In order for it to be the people's House, I get out there and I'm with my constituents. I'm meeting them, you know, face to face and hearing from them so that when I go back to Washington, I'm grounded and really fighting for the people of Tennessee, not D.C.
0: Every one of you could be the deciding vote in which one has the majority. I wish you well. And it was great to visit with you, Congressman.
1: Yes, sir. Thank you.
0: You're welcome. Congressman Andy Ogles visiting on the Guy Benson Show. We'll be right back.
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12: It's our turn. I'm Lisa Brady, Fox News. That warning from President Trump, who says Iran knows it's coming after missiles were fired at U.S. forces in Jordan overnight, all of them intercepted. This followed a pause in U.S. strikes on Iran for several days, allowing time for talks.
13: And we'll see if we get there with an agreement at some point, but we're going to hit them very hard.
12: This after the U.S. and Saudi Arabia targeted Iran-backed militias in Iraq over drones fired towards Saudi oil facilities.
14: But so far, U.S. officials are not saying if another drone attack today in Egypt on a U.S.-owned LNG tanker is Iran-related or indicates the war is expanding. The president said he's been briefed and it's a little more of the same and it's going to be straightened out before revisiting his plans to hit Iran.
12: Fox's Jackie Heinrich at the White House. The president also telling reporters it would be surprising if China was sending rocket launchers to Iran after reassurances from China's president about not helping Iran.
13: He told me very strongly he wouldn't partake. But he knows I'd be quite disappointed. Yeah,
15: President.
13: And he's coming here, I think, on September 24th.
12: So. There's a report the rocket launchers are going from China to Iran through Pakistan, which has been one of the mediators in talks with U.S. and Iran. A man already convicted on state charges in an attack on author Salman Rushdie has just been convicted again in a federal terrorism case. A federal jury in New York State finding Hadi Mattar guilty on all counts. Rushdie was stabbed on stage during an event in 2022, slashed 15 times and gravely wounded. He lost sight in his right eye. Mattar did not testify. Reassurance from Fed Chair Kevin Warsh as the central bank leaves interest rates alone again, despite persistent inflation above their 2% target.
16: This Fed will not waver. Our credibility rests on performing our duties and delivering on our responsibilities.
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12: A lot of laughter and tears in South Carolina. This family, friends, and colleagues say a final goodbye to Senator Lindsey Graham in his home state.
30: After being taken to the South Carolina State House, the casket carrying Lindsey Graham was taken to the First Baptist Church in Columbia, where former Congressman Trey Gowdy told everyone they'd been wrong about Lindsey Graham.
0: Blessed are the peacemakers. He was on a trip, what turned out to be his last trip, trying to broker peace in a war where hundreds of thousands of people had lost their lives.
30: But Gowdy had story after story as well, highlighting Graham's sense of humor.
0: Tim and I looked at polls, and we see that we're like double-digit disapproval, and we're on the phone with our therapist. Lindsey sees 55-45, and he thinks he's got 5 points to play with.
30: Graham is being buried in his hometown of Central South Carolina.
12: Fox's Jessica Rosenthal. Oscar winner Glenn Hansard has died. The Irish singer-songwriter best known for starring in the 2007 film Once.
1: Falling slowly.
12: And its Academy Award-winning song, Falling Slowly, also for his role in The Commitments in addition to his music career. He died in a motorcycle crash in Ireland early today, leaving behind a wife and three-year-old son. Glenn Hansard was 56. The American Red Cross declares a national blood supply crisis, only the second time they've ever done that, appealing for the public's help as blood donations this summer hit a four-year low.
2: According to the Red Cross, extreme heat across the country has made it more difficult to hold blood drives, and that many donors are out of town right now. Plus, there's been an uptick in patients at hospitals needing blood, a trend which typically happens during the summer months when people are more active.
12: Fox's Matt Gordon. Max Gordon, they have less than a one-day national supply of the most common blood for transfusions, type O positive. Worst day in months for the Dow, dropping more than 1,100 points. I'm Lisa Brady, Fox News.
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22: Fauci said follow the science, but he mostly just wanted to follow the cameras, didn't he? Right now on Capitol Hill, a lot of senators have taken time out of their day, people concerned with the aftermath of how the pandemic was handled, showing up to put time in, and Dr. Fauci just keeps pleading the fifth over and over again. Some of us thought he wouldn't be allowed to do that. It is a valid point. Senator Rand Paul informed Fauci that he was actually breaking the law by not answering the questions. Here's a little bit of what just happened.
24: In the red folder on your table is a copy of Section 192 of Title II of the U.S. Code. Mm. Your counsel has been provided a copy as well. That section makes it a crime for a witness appearing under subpoena to refuse to answer any questions pertinent to the question under inquiry.
22: Right.
24: Do you have that in front of you?
22: Uh-oh.
24: On the advice of counsel, I respectfully decline to answer based upon my rights under the Fifth Amendment of the Constitution.
22: Under the advice of counsel, I refuse. Guys, don't call it science. Call it Fauci. I don't know what you would call it. It's pseudoscience. It's a bunch of nonsense, guys. Trust the experts until the experts need more money to fund a sketchy laboratory overseas. Fauci's solution to every problem was more masks and more boosters and less questions, though. Stop asking me so many questions. I'm Dr. Fauci. Fauci's the guy who spent decades as the permanent face of the trust the science community. They loved him, but he treated the science like it was a choose-your-own-adventure book. Masks don't work, he said. Then he said they do. Remember early in the pandemic, he told people not to wear masks? Then the cloth ones, you're okay, but not the ones made out of an old T-shirt. Don't wear those. Those are bad. The lab leak was a conspiracy theory until the emails dropped, and then he said one thing on TV that was vastly different than what he wrote in his personal diary. Huh. He funded the research that made the virus juicier through something called Echo Health. You remember that? Then he acted shocked when the juiced-up virus showed up in America. Oh, it's not my problem. I don't understand why it's happening. You know the best part of all this? He looked you in the eye and he said, hey, trust, I represent science. He's not a scientist, guys. He's a hack. He's a political, power-hungry COVID zealot. A guy who thinks the lab coat comes with a crown. If humility were a vaccine, Fauci would still be unvaccinated. Okay, so he kept pleading the fifth over and over again. Eventually, his lawyer got kicked out.
24: But the attorneys are not recognized. In fact, the attorney was told not to sit at the table, and he's not obeying that recommendation. There's a row behind you, sir. That's where you were told to sit, and you're not.
22: That's his
24: and
22: lawyer.
24: And now you're disrupting the proceedings. Mm-hmm. And so, look, this is the way Anthony Fauci wants to be remembered. For a lawyer not listening to the rules. That's the way you want to be remembered, and that's what you're going to do. You are not recognized, sir. Security, please remove him from the room.
22: How do you like that? And they kick him out, as they well should have. People think conservatives and libertarians, they think we hate Fauci. I don't hate Fauci. Okay. I'm not a big fan of the guy, but do I hate him? No. We just noticed the receipts, right? We noticed that he pushed the lockdowns and the school closures that destroyed a generation of children's learning and mental health. We noticed the data on kids and COVID was already crystal clear, but he didn't seem to mind, right? It's like, hang on a second here. You're a health expert. Why is it that you're pushing a policy that seems to protect us from a virus with a less than 1% fatality rate, but you're causing all these other problems that are vastly worse? You dismiss the lab leak theory hypothesis as a racist, fringe talking point from neo-Nazis, but your own emails, not to mention the National Institute of Health grant trail, pointed straight to the Wuhan gain-of-function work that you greenlit, that you funded. Even ultra-liberal John Stewart thought there was something bizarre about that. You flipped on natural immunity and herd immunity timelines, the aerosol transmission, whenever the political weather changed. You remember the 6 feet rule? They just made that up. That wasn't a thing at all. The media treated every contradiction as gospel until the Freedom of Information Act request came out and forced the truth. And then you all pretended the contradictions never mattered. They never happened. Guys, that's not science. That's politics. That's a bureaucracy protecting its own power and its own funding stream. It's very dangerous. It's nonsense. All right, I liked what Josh Hawley did here. He had an interesting moment. If you listen to some of this just a short time ago, Hawley making a great example of how pointless it is to have Fauci there pleading the fifth. I thought this was well played.
4: Thank you, Mr. Chairman. Well, nothing says honesty like taking the fifth, huh, Doc? Let's try something.
22: Ha! Huh.
4: What day of the week is it today?
5: On the advice of counsel, I respectfully decline to answer based upon my rights under the Fifth Amendment to the Constitution.
4: What color tie are you wearing?
5: On the advice of counsel, I respectfully decline to answer based upon my rights under the Fifth Amendment to the Constitution.
4: What color is the carpet in front of you?
22: We get it, yeah.
5: On the advice of counsel.
22: On the advice of counsel, on the advice of guys. You can't even tell us what color tie you're wearing. You were on the cover of In Style magazine, Fauci. Anthony Fauci, the high priest of the Church of Official Expertise, my friends. This guy arrived with this reassuring bedside manner of a man who's never once been told no by a budget committee. He's never once been told, hey, in this interview with CNN, we've noticed you contradict yourself all the time. Conservatives have criticized the guy, sure, but he never did interviews with Fox News. He never went and talked to Tucker Carlson or Greg Gutfeld. The mass guidance changed faster than political principles. It's dangerous. Flip-flops treated like a holy written scripture. The lab leak suppression, the gain-of-function funding trail, is all very dangerous. And now we look at what's actually in his diary, guys. He privately emailed his colleagues about the lab leak theory looking possible. Then he goes on TV and he says it's racist. He greenlit the gain-of-function research. And then he told you that there was something wrong with you for making it up. Bat virus extra spicy soup. That's what he said. Isn't that the craziest thing about it? You were racist for suggesting it's possible that the research we were doing in the Wuhan COVID research lab might have caused this. Oh, okay. Well, what's the not racist theory that you guys are pushing? Dirty Chinese people eating bat soup in a wet market. Whoa, that actually seems like it's more racist, doesn't it? Fauci's email inbox is the one place where settled science comes with a mark as unread button. cloth masks were supposed to stop the virus particles, but for some reason, it worked like a chain link fence stopping mosquitoes, didn't it? The vaccine was supposed to solve the whole problem. In Fauci's own personal diary, he admitted it didn't appear to be working. He got the vaccine, then he got blood clots. What? Fauci was a possible victim of vaccine injuries? That's incredible. The irony is palpable. There's so much karma there, you get slapped in the face with it. He told you not to take ivermectin. They went out and vilified people like Dr. Mary Bowden. Those were the only people that were right about what was going on. They told you if you took ivermectin, you were taking horse paste and that you were spreading dangerous information while telling people it was working. Guess what? Me and a lot of my friends took it and it worked. Is that dangerous information or is it just an anecdote about my own life experience? Mandates from a shot that didn't stop transmission. We're demonizing a cheap generic drug that doctors in a lot of countries got too early that actually helped work. You can mandate an experimental shot into healthy young people. You can fire them for refusing it, and that's exactly what they did. You can call the dissenters anti-science, but questioning the horse paste ban makes you a domestic terrorist. That was what they told us over and over again. They said, follow the science. Follow. The science was never the problem. The problem is that Dr. Fauci told everyone he was the science when he was really the political remedy. This was about authoritarianism. It was about destroying your life. The permanent expert class treating every disagreement like it was heresy. And that's exactly what this was.
6: I'm a Fauci groupie. I'm a thrice vaccinated mask adherent. I buy KN95 masks by the, you know, caseload. They're in every pocket. I wear them everywhere except when I sit down.
7: Of all the idiots, in all the idiot villages, in all the idiot worlds, you stand alone.
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1: What's happening, fellow sports fans? It's Andy West. Let's look back on this day in sports history, July 29th. We'll start today in 1986. The USFL, the United States Football League, wins and loses in its lawsuit against the National Football League. The jury finds that the NFL did violate antitrust laws, as the USFL claimed, but awards the USFL only $1 in damages. Ouch. Let's wish a happy birthday today to Dak Prescott, the starting quarterback for the Dallas Cowboys, born today in 1993 in Sulphur, Louisiana. Dak's real name is Rayne, spelled R-A-Y-N-E, and he goes by Dak because his middle name is Dakota. And today in 2018, Chipper Jones, Alan Trammell, Trevor Hoffman, Vladimir Guerrero, Jim Thome, and Jack Morris are inducted into the Baseball Hall of Fame in Cooperstown, New York.
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18: In 1982, Atari players across the country settled into their shag carpeting. 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
22: I'm a Catholic, so I like to be judgy of the other kinds of Christians. Evangelical Christians have taken to preaching on airplanes after the airplanes have taken off. And for the record, it does indeed inspire many passengers to start praying for a really loud crying baby. I'm kidding. Maybe they're praying for the baby to go away. I don't know. Either way, everybody's talking about this hearing today with Fauci. My legal counsel has advised me to plead the fifth. Anthony Fauci is just a broken record all morning long, all afternoon long. That's all he's been. But while everyone's still obsessing over Fauci's greatest hits, there is a Texas tie-in today. In fact, there's a couple. Do y'all remember the woman who actually stuck it to the lockdown machine with scissors and zero apologies? That woman's name was Shelley Luther, a Dallas salon owner. Salon Alamode, I think, was the name of her business. And Shelley's great. We've had her on this show before. She just held this massive rally. It's hard to believe. You know, back several years ago, local authorities flipped out. A judge threw her in jail for 7 days. In May of 2020 for the crime of cutting hair. Now, all of a sudden, times have changed. She had a big rally this week with the governor, a person she has not always been friendly with, not in the least. As a matter of fact, somebody close to this radio show covered the event, a huge, massive Republican rally up in Dallas-Fort Worth just this week. Brandon Waltons is on the line. Conservative journalist for a news website you've probably taken a look at before, TexasScorecard.com. We are not throwing him any softballs, and he won't be taking any. Brandon, welcome to the show. Let's get caught up on what happened here. Shelley Luther.
23: Yeah,
22: this was a very interesting moment for the Texas Republican Party.
23: It really was, because I think things move so quickly, right? That I think if you stop and take a second and realize, wait. The salon owner that was put in jail because of the, you know, shutdown orders, telling her to close her salon back 6 years ago, is now herself brought nearly every statewide official, basically almost the whole Republican statewide ticket, including, you know, Governor Greg Abbott, Lieutenant Governor Dan Patrick, House Speaker Dustin Burroughs, who she did not support last year, and certainly has been on opposite sides on some things, and go on down the list, was able to bring together this massive event this week, which was, for what it's worth, I've been covering this stuff for a while. I've never seen an event like this for a state representative. You had over 1,000 people there. And the fact that you had this huge lineup of speakers was something that is very, very atypical.
22: Yeah, it really.
23: And so,
22: what do you think? Yeah. What do you think changed, Brandon? Why is it that suddenly all these Republicans who used to do a lot of infighting are suddenly joining sides? Is that good, or is it a sign that they're nervous about November?
23: Well, I think certainly, you have to keep November in mind. I mean, the message from these people is that they want to be united against the Democrats in November with, James Tallarico and down the ticket. And so certainly that is pushing Republicans together now in a way. And that certainly was the message that came out of the Republican state convention last month as well, was sort of a unity message that this election might, need to be taken more seriously than other general election contests. I think that's part of it. I think another part of it is that, just look how things have changed and how much movement has been made on the conservative side of things in the Capitol. I know it for people who spend a lot of time on this, I think it can be easy sometimes to get discouraged. But, Shelley Luther, one example, but, was a conservative firebrand, right? Came in as a total outsider. She hasn't moved to the left, right? It's not like she came in and became so moderate. I mean, she's one of the most conservative members of the legislature there. And the fact that, you have the statewide leaders as well, rallying with her, says something about the movement, I think, that those members like Shelley Luther and others have been able to do in moving the conversation over to the right. And so, obviously there's things that need to be done. There's, there's priorities that need passed, et cetera. But let's take stock and realize that just a few years ago, something like this would have seemed totally impossible. And now you have, I think, people trying to, at least appeal more to the right. I think, like him or not, I think the biggest example of this is probably the governor, right?
22: Yeah, it's a huge one. And then the judge who sentenced her was later recalled by voters. What does that tell you about how the Republican Party in this state, how the leaders in this state handled the pandemic? And looking backwards, looking in the rearview mirror, what they must think about their decisions now?
23: Yeah, I mean, it is, I think you'd be hard-pressed to find any Republican elected official right now, I think, that wants to defend what they did 6 years ago. And people, people, I think, have long memories. They don't forget what happened 6 years ago during the height of these COVID shutdowns. But I think, I think especially, this week with Anthony Fauci, right, back in the news and sort of this being refreshed on people's minds, I think, one thing's for certain. I think that were something like this to happen in Texas now, I think the response would be very, very different than it was 6 years ago.
22: Amen to that. All right, let's talk about this. Maze Middleton is running for attorney general right now. And I don't mean to brag. I endorsed him almost immediately. I always thought Mays seemed like a good candidate, clean cut, hardworking, very successful in the attorney in the oil and gas industry. Seems like a good guy to lead the state. He says Fauci needs investigating for crimes against Texans, arguing Biden's auto pen pardons only cover the federal stuff, not the state stuff. Brandon, very interesting. Texas could lead the prosecution. What's the strongest state level case here? And is it more than just satisfying political theater? Do you actually see charges? Do you think something could actually happen?
23: Well, who knows, right? I mean, I think that we are seeing, obviously, like I said, a lot more attention on Fauci because of today's committee hearing, right, where he didn't answer anything and seems to think he's protected from the auto pen pardon. But like you said, that doesn't count for state charges. And I think that, you look at what Texas has done. One example would be last year it was signed into law, actually by, funny enough, the bill was by Representative Shelley Luther. but allows vaccine manufacturers to be held liable for harmful products, right, in a way that they were shielded from previously. That's just one example, and that was actually the context by which Senator Mays Middleton was talking about Anthony Fauci when he made these comments at that event for Shelley Luther, where he said that, you know, he's going to be investigating Dr. Fauci for the crimes he believes that he has committed.
22: All right, let's talk about Tallarico for a minute before we run out of time here, Brandon. The Tallarico campaign went after Paxton for something most average people over the age of 30 or 40 wouldn't care about. He got divorced. He was moving out of one house into the other. He was registered to vote in one place. His tax-exempt status, homestead-exempt status was somewhere else, whatever. Tallarico, on the other hand, registered to vote at his mom's Austin address to jump into a safer house district after redistricting, barely shorted the one-year residency requirement while he's out accusing Paxton of voting from the wrong address. A little hypocrisy much?
23: Yeah, and this is something that, you know, that has really came out this week, but it's something that has been known, I mean, for years, or for people who are, you know, paying attention in the state house races, which is that after redistricting happened in 2021, after the census then, the maps were drawn for the Texas House, and it made the district that he held, which was in Williamson County, which was sort of, you know, suburban Austin area, it made that district more Republican leaning. And so he leaves that seat, decides to move over to Travis County, move over to Austin, and puts his mom's address, essentially, you know, that he's been living there. And it's, you know, way shorter than the year requirement, like I said, in law, that you're supposed to be in residence there. And, you know, now you have the Paxton campaign highlighting this, saying that, you know, look, James Tallarico himself is engaging in sort of a form of voter fraud there as well.
22: Yeah, and look, they both make a good point that doesn't affect anyone's life at the end of the day. Some people would say, ah, oh, Paxton's nitpicking, Tallarico's nitpicking. It's true. This is just what politics is. Now, at the end of the day, I don't think anyone's buying Tallarico's shift towards the middle. I don't think anybody believes it. Wouldn't it be interesting if we just had a conversation about policy instead of all these semantics?
23: Yes, and well, I, you know, I think we're going to see something like that here in, you know, maybe later on here in a couple of months. It looks like right now you've got being finalized as a potential debate between Paxton and Tallarico on the horizon, and so hopefully we'll have more details about that soon.
22: This is going to be another one of those examples of how a political debate is going to sound totally different on the radio than the way it looked on TV. I could remember years ago, was it Paul Ryan debating Joe Biden way back in 2012 for the vice presidency? Everybody that watched it on TV got a totally different take than people who listened to it on the radio. It's just a prediction. I have no idea. Anyway, Brandon Walton's TexasScorecard.com. I look at it every day to prepare for this radio show and our morning show. You should follow Brandon Walton's on X.
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11: I'm Charles Payne, and this is the Fox Business Report.
12: Stocks plunging with the Dow suffering its worst day of the year and the Nasdaq lower for a sixth straight session and teetering in correction territory after the Fed holds its benchmark interest rate steady at a range of 3.5% to 3.75%. Three dissenters were in favor of a quarter point interest rate hike. Oil's gushing on escalating Middle East tensions, which is raising inflation concerns, with West Texas Intermediate crude settling over $84 a barrel. The Dow down 1,153 points, the Nasdaq lower by 434, S&P 500 down 113. Shares of Meta Platforms are falling in late trading. The social media giant delivered an earnings miss but reported record revenue for the second quarter. Shares of Microsoft are spiking after hours, the software giant posting robust fourth quarter results with its revenue growing about 18% year over year. That's your Fox Business Report. I'm Hillary Barsky, invested in you.
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29: Now, the Ecori Diamonds Traffic Center.
3: The accident just clearing from 45 North Freeway southbound at the Beltway. So that's trying to recover. Northbound 45 at Tidwell. Got a report of a crash there in the middle lane. So that's been backing up toward the North Loop. Also have a Southwest Freeway inbound hang up at Shepherd due to a stall. The middle lane taken up. I'm Katie London in the 24-hour Traffic Center.
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22: Larry the Cable Guy, briefly hospitalized for appendicitis. You know what's going to happen? He's going to make a joke about how at first he thought it was just a fart that got stuck. Speaking of farts that got stuck, you guys know Fauci all over the news today. And you know why? The man who spent years on TV telling us I am the science sat in front of Rand Paul's Senate committee and pled the fifth today over and over and over again. That's weird. Why can't you just tell us what happened? It's the science, after all. The science is pleading the fifth. Same playbook, different costumes, guys. The pandemic alarmism and climate alarmism. On the radio with me right now, Daniel Turner, founder of Power of the Future, a man who fights for the people who actually dig, drill, and deliver the energy that keeps the lights on. Daniel, thank you for your time this afternoon. You're one of the people that screams the loudest about how COVID and follow the science sounds an awful lot like climate change being a settled science. Is Al Gore just the Dr. Fauci of climate alarmism?
28: Oh, absolutely. And I'm thrilled that you want to talk about this because we all remember COVID so intensely. And maybe that's where the COVID operators messed up, is that they did too much too quick and it was too obtrusive. And we all felt it, right? We all saw what the disruption in our lives, especially young people who, you know, all of my nieces and nephews, prom was canceled, graduation was canceled, freshman year of college was canceled, et cetera. The climate movement does the exact same nonsense. And the first thing is what you said in your intro was the science. If you question Dr. Fauci, you were deplatformed. You weren't allowed to go on certain shows, right? We've been doing that in the climate debate for 30 years. How dare you? You're a climate denier, right? If you remember, even people like Chuck Todd, when he was the host of Meet the Press, said, if you don't believe in climate change, I will not allow you on my program, right? There is no space on social media for climate denialism, just like there was until COVID. So right off the bat, there are so many parallels, but the first one off the bat is we own the science. Also, we pay for it, right? Like we being the bad guys. It's our science. They're our scientists, our universities, our studies preordained. And if you don't believe this, then we have to destroy you. We saw it during COVID and we see it every day. Limit space.
22: All right. So COVID gave us 2 weeks to flatten the curve, slow the spread, yada, yada, yada. And it ended up destroying small businesses, children's mental health. Meanwhile, climate alarmism gave us 12 years. We have 12 years, they said, till the Earth has reached an existential crisis. And that somehow went on forever. At what point do we admit the real goal wasn't to save the planet or protect your health? It's just managing the peasants.
28: Absolutely. And fear is the biggest motivator there. That countdown clock is so important, right? If we don't act now on COVID vaccine, people are going to die. Remember Joe Biden, even after his inaugural, saying that his patience was wearing thin with the unvaccinated, right? Like if you don't get vaccinated, you are literally killing people. And who doesn't want to kill people? Republicans fell for this also. Right. Of course, I got vaccinated 17 times boosted because I want to do my part to protect people. Well, we see the same crap with climate change. Right. If you don't do this, we are going to die. The planet is literally on fire, Kenny, and you have to do your part. And we see Republicans, Texas Republicans, your former governor, most of all, even your current governor to an extent. We got to do our part. Right. We lead the nation on wind farms. Why? Why the hell does Texas have one wind farm? It's detrimental to the environment. It makes everything expensive. It makes electricity price expensive. Doesn't work 70% of the time. Why do we have wind? We're doing our part. We're doing our part to fight climate change. And if there's a Texas Republican who says we need to have wind farms for the climate, then don't talk to me about fossil fuels. Don't talk to me about, oh, I love natural gas. But no, you don't. You are not a Texan. You're a little, you know, fraidy communist. At least just have the guts to say it, right? The COVID people, you did the exact same nonsense. We have to do our part or we're going to die. Look at how easily that is to manipulate people to your will.
22: What's the latest on the wind farms in West Texas? A friend of the show, Michael Quinn Sullivan, Texas Scorecard, did a film. He went out there with a drone and he showed how after the Trump administration came in and killed all the subsidies, it just wasn't profitable. They say it's not profitable anymore to do these wind farms without free government money. So now that we see these videos of giant wind farm graveyards, apparently this is a very, very recent thing. And my friends in West Texas say in the places where you find those underneath the graveyard of the windmills that you'll find thousands of rattlesnakes, that it's become a breeding ground for them. Kind of frightening.
28: That is. And this is another perfect parallel. Government money, right? We have to pay people to get the vaccine. Do you remember that fat, doughy, communist former mayor of New York City, Bill de Blasio, eating the French fries, free fries at McDonald's if you get the vaccine? No one offered us free fries when we got chicken pox or all the, you know, when we were kids, we didn't get nearly as many vaccines as now. There was no incentive. You just did it because you were told and you believed it was good. People had doubts about the COVID vaccine. Well, how about this? How about I give you enough money to shut you the hell up? Same with wind, right? People have doubts. Does this actually work? Is this actually going to produce electricity? I live in West Texas. I don't see the wind blowing 24/7. How about you shut the hell up and I'll give you some money? How about I pay you hundreds of millions? How about I lease your 40,000 acres of kind of unprofitable farmland, right? It's hard to graze some cattle out there. If I pay you enough money, and then you know what? Maybe you'll support me when I run for office, because we'll talk about how we're doing our part. So it's amazing how free dollars can skewer all of those facts, all of those statistics. And that's exactly what happened with wind. You see Texas wind proponents say, but we lead the nation. 40% of our electricity comes from wind. Big whoop. What if 0% came from wind, but your electricity was a third cheaper?
22: Yeah.
28: Wouldn't you prefer that?
22: Absolutely, especially if it's not actually doing anything to the environment. And on that note, Fauci got the full hero treatment over and over again in the media. I mean, how many sound bites are there like this?
0: The single most respected voice in the pandemic, It's Dr. Anthony Fauci,
1: the man who's become known as America's doctor.
0: Dr. Anthony Fauci, the nation's top infectious disease doctor.
8: You are seen to many as a superhero.
9: Dr. Anthony.
22: The COVID reach around that this guy got. Yeah. And then climate activists. It

0: the facilities for Cup 30 in Brazil, and somehow that was considered green, right? All the idiots went there. Gavin Newsom went there and bragged. Everyone flew their private jet to Cup 30 to get an award to talk about what they're doing. So yeah, absolutely, the praise of Fauci, the sycophancy, the accolades, the applause, it's insanity. And this is that sort of circle word of adulation, of money, of government support. And then in the end, Kenny, you get the pardon, right? And that's what's so important about Fauci. Why did he get pardoned, right? Who gets a preemptive pardon if nothing ever was done wrong? And the climate people have the exact same immunity from prosecution, immunity from losing their grants if the government even tries to cut off the spigot.
1: Boy, you said it. Daniel Turner, Power the Future is the website. 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
1: The News Radio 740 forecast. Partly cloudy tonight and warm with a low of 79. More of the same tomorrow with a high of 96.
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10: The Red Cross says the U.S. blood supply has reached crisis levels. They're so desperate.
11: How desperate are they?
10: Thank you very much. They're so desperate, they're trying to get Johnny Depp and Amber Heard back together. That's cute. Hey, quick reminder, kids. I keep forgetting to talk about this. Friday night, we're in Bay St. Louis. 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Tickets available at the Walton and Johnson Facebook page or my Twitter account. Grab them. Grab them right now if you want to go. Two shows Friday night. I think the early show's almost sold out, but the late show is going to be extra spicy. That's going to be a lot of fun. And it's very entertaining. Entertaining like Shark Week. Shark Week and Christmas in July together at last.
12: Tonight, Hallmark's Christmas in July celebration continues with Christmas at the Beach. She's a gorgeous country singer from a small town with a paralyzing fear of the ocean and an old pickup truck that left her stranded in Malibu. He's a gorgeous L.A. County lifeguard with a washboard stomach and lucrative side hustle selling chum to the producers of TV's Shark Week. Will looking hot prevail over that unavoidable fishy smell? Or is their dream all wet? Come on, Spicoli. It's a Hallmark movie.
10: I think we know.
12: It's Christmas at the Beach. Tonight on the Hallmark Channel.
10: Yeah, I bet we know. I bet I know what's going to happen. All right, everybody, dim the lights real quick. Grab some popcorn. I mean, not the overpriced theater garbage, like real popcorn. Actually, I kind of like the fake butter. That's the problem with popcorn at the movie theater. You know it isn't real, but it's still delicious, isn't it? Anyway, guess what the latest Hollywood disaster is? It's another edition of We Told You So. Supergirl. Supergirl has absolutely tanked, guys. It is the biggest flop in the 13-year history of the DC extended movie universe, the thing they did with Sony or whatever. The thing is on track to become the biggest flop ever for DC's extended universe, and it's like, okay, Man of Steel. Did you guys see that back in 2013? That didn't make any money. This is doing worse. The previous champion of failure was something called Blue Beetle that came out 3 years ago. I barely remember it. Lost money, millions. But at this rate, Spider-Man Brand New Day is about to vacuum up every available screen, every spare dollar. Once that gets released, Supergirl, which has been available for weeks now and nobody saw, is going to get forgotten about faster than the Epstein files. Sony had a thing called Morbius that was widely mocked. The one everyone made fun of for years, that still made more money than this. The vampire movie nobody asked for beat The Girl of Steel. So now the usual suspects, people at some, you know, DC, whatever, the Hollywood liberal media are warming up their excuses. Oh, people just have superhero fatigue. Oh, they're tired of going to the movie theaters. Audiences are just tired of capes. No, stop. That's not what happened. That's the opposite of true. We're about to get living proof that people still want to see superhero movies. I don't think anybody is expecting Tom Holland's Spider-Man Brand New Day to do poorly. This thing is projected to open north of $300 million in its opening weekend. It's supposed to make more money than Supergirl has in weeks. $700 million globally. That's what they're projecting opening weekend alone. We'll see. Maybe better. Maybe not. Still, probably better than Supergirl. That's a safe bet. Don't be shocked if Tom Holland's friendly neighborhood web slinger makes more money on Friday than Supergirl has in, what has it been, 5 weeks? Guys, that's not superhero fatigue. That's not cape exhaustion. That's a public that just didn't want to see Supergirl. Guys, Hollywood keeps force-feeding us woke movies, and guess what? They fail. They'll tell you you're sexist, too. They'll blame it on MAGA. Well, what did she say? Christian dads, don't go see my movie. Okay, we won't. And then you don't see the movie, and they go, oh, the MAGA crowd just hates women. What, you told us it wasn't for us. You said, it was like the same thing happened with Rachel Zegler in Snow White. Over, and she said, oh, it's weird. It's a weird movie. It's a weird story. We're going to fix it. What? People love it. That's why they're remaking it. Why would we want you to fix it? Supergirl flopped on every continent. It wasn't just MAGA's fault. It did bad in Europe. It did bad in Asia. Europe is the land of enlightened progressives who lecture us about everything. Well, they didn't want to see it either. If this was all pure misogyny, wouldn't you think the sophisticated people overseas would have turned it into a hit? Well, that's exactly what didn't happen. Here's what actually matters, guys. Goodwill and trust. Moviegoers, look, he's a little weird, but he's a likable guy. They like Tom Holland. He seems like a decent person. Millie Alcock is the star of, Supergirl, right? Comes off kind of arrogant. Seems like a know-it-all. Seems like she should be hosting a talk radio show. I kid. But seriously, she mocked the people that would have come out and seen the movie. So, weirdly, they didn't go see the movie. I think that was also the same problem they had with, what was the other thing? Reacher star Alan Ritchson. Couldn't stop talking about how much he hated Trump until the comments helped turn his latest movie into another box office faceplant. Wow. So that's the thing, guys. In Hollywood right now, just being a normal person, goodwill, being grateful to the odds, shutting your mouth once in a while when you have a stupid opinion, that is like a currency in Hollywood. When you squander it, people notice. The audience notices. There are a lot of people that don't live in New York City or Los Angeles, and we call them human beings, regular people. They'll stay home. They'll spend their money on a guy who doesn't hate them. Weirdly enough, that is pretty common. Audiences believe you when you tell them not to watch their movie. Sony spent years delivering Spider-Man movies, and they were actually pretty entertaining, right? But the problem is, some of these superhero movies are starring people that couldn't help but lecture us. They couldn't help but be woke, sanding every bit of fun off their franchises. And then the trust was gone. People who go to superhero movies don't want a sermon. The formula for these superhero movies is very painfully simple. Just make a decent movie. Don't insult the customer. Make it fun. That's it. I'm Kenny Webster. Friday night, we'll see you. Bay St. Louis, Saturday night, Mobile, Alabama. I'll be back bright and early with all the boys tomorrow morning for more Walton and John.

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6: Iran on notice. I'm Lisa Lucera, Fox News. President Trump warns another big hit is coming after Tehran fired missiles toward U.S. troops in the Middle East.
7: President Trump says after five ballistic missiles were fired at U.S. troops in Jordan, it is the U.S.'s turn to hit back.
8: It was a different group than we're dealing with. They've already apologized. But, you know, we got to smack them a little bit.
7: Despite the escalating attacks between the U.S. and Iran, the president says a deal to end the war is still possible.
8: And we'll see if we get there with an agreement at some point, but we're going to hit them very hard.
7: Drone strikes have also hit two natural gas ships at a port in Egypt. It is not clear yet who is responsible. President Trump says he has been briefed.
6: Fox's Jared Halpern at the White House on a report that China was selling weapons to Iran. The president said President Xi told him he would not partake. The president with the comments during an announcement about plans to renovate Dulles Airport outside Washington. The price tag, $20 billion.
8: You'll walk right across the street and you'll have a glass bridge, a number of glass bridges that will go right into the terminal.
6: The president says the project also calls for adding gates and a new garage that'll accommodate 30,000 vehicles. A judge has ruled Wisconsin voters who have already returned their absentee ballots for the state's primary are not allowed to void them and request a new one. For the fifth straight time, the Federal Reserve decides to leave a key interest rate unchanged.
9: The economy is showing impressive resilience. Even with recent shocks, the trends are positive and reveal solid growth.
6: Fed Chair Kevin Warsh, some economists had predicted the central bank would raise rates by a quarter of a percentage point. Wall Street stocks sank after the Fed chose to not raise the rates. The Dow lost 1,163 points. The Nasdaq off 433. The S&P minus 112. 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
6: Japan's prime minister says rescue teams are in a race against time, with 13 people confirmed dead from yesterday's earthquake.
4: Prime Minister Sakie Takeuchi says people are still waiting to be rescued. Calling it a race against time, she promised all available resources are being committed. A shopping mall and a paper factory are among the locations being worked on. The quake hit the country's Kumamoto prefecture in the southwest yesterday with a locally reported magnitude of 7.1. 750,000 people have been sent to evacuation centers. More than 36,000 homes are without power, with temperatures reaching a humid 93 degrees. Jonathan Savage, Fox News.
6: Oscar-winning actor Jared Leto is denying allegations of sexual misconduct and assault after four women came forward in a BBC documentary. The four women say Leto was an adult and they were teenagers when the assaults occurred between 2002 and 2016. The BBC says it corroborated the women's accusations. Video released of former Dallas Cowboys quarterback Tony Romo's OWI arrest in Milwaukee last week.
12: Returning from a golf outing to his parents' home, Wisconsin native Tony Romo pulled over in Milwaukee on I-43 Thursday.
13: How many drinks have you had?
12: Body cam shows Romo later taking a field sobriety test at the Milwaukee County Sheriff's Office.
14: Did I pass this test?
13: You turn around.
14: No, I didn't. Huh?
12: The 46-year-old former star QB never mentioned his celebrity status before or after he was later booked, then released for a first offense OWI and refusal to take a breath test. Jeff Manasso, Fox News.
6: Romo was given a September court date, though Wisconsin law does not require him to show up in person. A first-of-its-kind study suggests invasive mold infections may be an underestimated and potentially deadly threat. I'm Lisa Lucera. This is Fox News.
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0: let's have some fun on a hump day. It is a Wednesday, and oh man, I have so enjoyed the news today. But it's going to be a heavy show for you tonight. I'm warning you right now. So let's just get this out of the way. All the Fauci hearing stuff. As you can imagine, I soaked up every single second of it. I'm going to play you all kinds of the wonderful audio. I'll even play the system trying to defend Fauci. I am going to get to that, cross my heart, and hope to die. I'll get to some Iran stuff. John Cornyn is a useless turd. Joe Biden's audio tapes. I have the audio. I'll play that for you in a bit. All kinds of other emails and things. I have other things I'm going to get to, but that is not where we are beginning. Last night, I did something I've done before on the show, and it's something that I think is important. I asked you for your COVID horror stories, lockdowns, mandates, masks, things like that. I didn't ask that because I have this morbid fascination with horrible things. I asked for it because my heart breaks for you and my country. And you deserve at least to be heard. We'll get to Fauci and what might happen to him and what won't happen to him and all this other stuff. But if it's the only justice you ever get, it's certainly not enough. I know that. It's better than nothing. Your stories, the stories of your mom, your job, your kid, they deserve to be heard. What was done to you during COVID was insanely unjust. And it was not an accident. People didn't trip and fall and do it. Evil people did it to you on purpose. And if you are still angry, hurt about it, I get it. So am I. I've told you, I don't think I will ever get over it. You can probably tell I get ramped up to this day when I start talking about it. I can't help it. It's supposed to be years ago. These stories break my heart. So here's what we're going to do. I'm going to mix it up a little bit, if you will. I am going to read these emails. You sent so many, and I'll get to as many as I can. As I read these emails, I will take breaks to play for you some audio from the Fauci hearing today. This is done intentionally. I want you to hear your stories of heartbreak, and then immediately hear, I take the Fifth Amendment. I take the Fifth Amendment. I take that gross little weasel today. I want that audio to be back to back for you. I mean, things like this, and some of these are long. And guess what? I'm not jumping through them because it is a story that you deserve. You deserve these things heard by the country. Jesse, and I'm going to read the names that are in there. My dad, Zane Carson, a U.S. Navy veteran and retired Austin fireman, was a COVID casualty. He served on the destroyer USS Merrill. It was a brand new ship when it was assigned to it, boarding it in Mississippi at a shipyard. I don't know how to say that name. His early years, they hunted Russian subs during the end of the Cold War. The Merrill was one of the first Navy ships outfitted with the new Tomahawk cruise missiles in the late 70s, early 80s. He was, at the time, one of only a handful of people in the Navy certified to shoot Tomahawks when they left the Navy and was offered a sweet gig at a manufacturer but turned it down. Anyways, in December of 2021, right around Christmas, he came down with COVID. The timing was odd because of Christmas, and he had to wait to see a doctor because of the holiday. The week after, he got in to see a doctor to get prescribed hydroxychloroquine, ivermectin, and monoclonal antibody treatment. Remember, it was hard to find a doctor who would prescribe those at the time. His oxygen saturation had lowered, so he went to the hospital to get oxygen and help while the hydroxychloroquine and ivermectin kicked in. At the hospital, he was not allowed to continue his prescribed medication. and was placed on remdesivir. And he says, you played the clip from Ron Johnson speaking about remdesivir when he referred to it from nurses as run death is near. 9 days in the hospital, he died from acute kidney failure. When he went into the hospital, he had normal kidney functions according to his medical records. Remdesivir shuts down the kidneys, and when that happens, the lungs fill with fluid. The patient is put on a ventilator, and they die, usually on day 9 after being administered remdesivir. You might ask how I know 9 days is the norm. Well, we filed a lawsuit against the hospital, the drug maker, and others. After some digging with the attorney, it was found there was a line put into a budget bill in Texas giving the drug maker immunity. There was also a line put in a U.S. Congress bill giving them immunity also. The lawyer had found through his research that day 9 is the day most patients die, and the hospital called it acute kidney failure along with COVID as the cause of death. The CARES Act gave bonuses to hospitals if a patient came to the hospital with COVID, a bonus for administering remdesivir, a bonus for a ventilator, and a bonus for death due to COVID. My dad was just 63 years old and was a 4-time bonus for the hospital. There can be no reckoning for him because the system stacked the deck against him. Most hospital deaths from COVID weren't from COVID. It was remdesivir, but no one talks about that. 63 years old. I lost my father when he was 69 years old. And I've talked to you about it. It's too early. I'm 45 years old. No dad anymore. It's too early. 63. Taken from him. It obviously wasn't just Dr. Fauci, and you'll get to that as I read through these things. The media participated in this. Gigantic, hugely influential medical institutions in this country participated in this. The federal government, Republicans and Democrats participated in this. State governments participated in this. Local governments participated in this. Institution after institution after institution in our country was turned against the American people and worked against the American people. And now we look around and wonder why we all hate and distrust our institutions. Well, Senator Rand Paul said it great today.
1: It is secrecy that destroys trust. It is arrogance that destroys trust. It is censorship that destroys trust. And it is the refusal to admit error that destroys trust. That loss of trust may be your most damaging legacy. Trust can't be ordered. It has to be earned. No scientist is above scrutiny. No government official is beyond accountability.
0: Mr. Kelly, when the COVID scare first began, my mother was in an assisted living facility. One evening, I received a phone call saying she was close to dying. I grabbed my dad and rushed to her. Dad did not have his vaccination card. We were denied a moment with my mom prior to her dying. Even though George Floyd had 3 separate state funerals, my mom was not allowed to have one. Thanks for your nightly broadcast. Says I can use his name, or her name, I'm sorry. The name is Terry from South Carolina. George Floyd celebrated when the animals took to the streets on behalf of St. George Floyd. The same medical institutions that told you couldn't bury your mother came out and refused to say anything about the hordes of animals in the streets looting Foot Locker. The elected officials who told you to stay home, mask up, they were all lying. They were partying with friends, no mask. They were out at dinner parties, and so many got caught. I mean, they didn't even really bother hiding it. Gavin Newsom, Cuomo, you name it. Governor Ratchet of Michigan. It's not that they made mistakes or, quote, got it wrong. They did these things to you and me, and they did these things on purpose. These people have names, and these names need to be remembered and dumped on, and their reputations deserve to be destroyed. I'm going to keep reading your stories next.
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0: Born on America's darkest day of September 11th, the Tunnel to Towers Foundation has been helping America's heroes ever since. Heroes like NYPD officer Pedro Garcia, a 25-year veteran who answered the call in the aftermath of 9/11. Pedro spent many days in the search and recovery efforts at Ground Zero. Pedro bravely battled a 9/11-related illness that ultimately took his life. He is survived by his loving wife Yvonne and their children, who remember him as a man who cared deeply for others and always had a story to tell. 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

0: day as I begin the show reading your stories of how the COVID insanity brutalized you. And look, I'm going to keep going because they're your stories and you deserve it. Jesse, thank you for your service to your radio show and bringing the listener important information. You asked about how Fauci's shutdowns in 2020 affected our lives. In January of 2020, I had been successfully employed with a company for 3 years, which specialized in specific restaurant software for their business. I worked in technical support, which means I assisted our restaurant customers with how to use their software product, fulfilled requests for software products, and troubleshoot and resolved issues with their product. It was a good and successful company. This was one of the most fulfilling and rewarding jobs that I had in my working career. I spoke and worked with clients from all over the globe, and especially in North America. I assisted not just in helping them with their products, but also assisted excited new restaurateurs in setting up their new restaurants. Then the shutdown started on March 11th. I will never forget that date. I remember hoping that this would just be 2 or 3 weeks, knowing that that long could seriously impact the business owners, many of whom poured their whole life savings into their dreams. But it went on and on. Soon after, I was furloughed from my job. I was able to return later that year in September. However, the damage was done to the restaurant industry. Many single operator family restaurants simply could not survive the closure, and those that could were later hit with a labor shortage generated by Biden's $1,400 a month handouts, undermining incentives for restaurant employees to return to the industry and resulting in many more restaurants closing. The large chain restaurants survived, but they laid off and fired employees and shuttered many of their restaurants. Small restaurant owners just went bankrupt or, at best, had to close decades-old family establishments. For me, my company eventually had to outsource our jobs to Mexico and other countries, and I lost my job due to corporate reorganization in 2024. I have not been able to find a job since, probably because I'm at retirement age. The shutdowns nearly wiped out an entire billion-dollar industry in our country, all caused by the hysteria of the media enamored by Fauci. Thank you for your service. Keep up the good work. And he sat in front of the Senate today and did this.
1: Under the advice of my attorneys, I will invoke my right under the Fifth Amendment of the Constitution to refrain from answering your questions.
0: All day long. Do you know how many times he pleaded the Fifth today? 111. 111 times. Jesse, he actually says, oh, king of the analogies. Over 30 state troopers in Massachusetts lost their jobs, most after being put through trial boards for, quote, failing to obey orders for refusing the jabs. Being that Fauci drove all these false policies, do you think the federal court that so far has ruled against this group and a group of nurses will reverse course or simply ignore these revelations? I know Trump likes to beat his chest over warp speed, but will he finally accept he was duped and help those harmed by Biden-era policies, or stay quiet and leave his supporters to believe he should also be blamed for the horror show we've lived through since 2020? Thanks for not letting this go. Okay, so first, this is going to hurt, all right? But I'm going to give it to you right between the eyes. You're never, ever, ever going to get Donald Trump to come out and admit the vaccine was bad and dangerous and harmful. And the reason you're never going to get him to admit that is he has been publicly bragging about Operation Warp Speed from the second it passed. He came out today and did it again. This is a direct quote from Trump. Many more people died of COVID under the Biden administration than under the Trump administration. Operation Warp Speed was a spectacular success. In fact, many say one of the most successful things ever done by an American president. All right, so I'm not going to read the rest. Donald Trump does not believe, and I know this because, again, I know people who know him very well. Disagree, hate him for it. I don't care. I'm just telling you how he thinks. Donald Trump does not believe he can ever, ever publicly admit to a mistake or doing something wrong. It's his philosophy for not just business. It's his philosophy as a politician, as a president. His philosophy is, no, you brag about everything at all times, and you never show up and say, maybe could have done that differently. I can't give you any hope there. You're not going to get Trump to come out and say, we shouldn't have done it. Warp Speed was bad. People were harmed. It's not going to happen. Do I think you should get it? Yeah, of course I do. Of course I do. It's never going to happen. Speaking of which, Ron Johnson has been so great on this thing. We'll play a little Ron Johnson before we get back to these emails. And again, I don't want to gloss over the fact, guy writes in and 30 state troopers lost their job. Young men, I'm assuming mostly men, wanted to serve their state. 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
6: 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Partly cloudy tonight and warm with a low of 79. More of the same tomorrow with a high of 96.
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13: What you're seeing is, yeah, success in traditional blue liberal cities and states. 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You see the craziness. Now, here's one thing that I think has fundamentally changed. When Nancy Pelosi kind of came out of favor and out of power, she controlled the purse strings. And what's happened is the DSA has now taken control of those purse strings, is getting the money. That gives them some sort of the power. And what you don't see are the traditional Democrats, the politically dead man walking of Chuck Schumer and Nancy Pelosi and even Hakeem Jeffries, who seem to be out of favor. They don't have the control of the financial apparatus like they used to. And consequently, these people are rudderless. They don't have a leader. They don't have a bench that they can lean towards.
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0: On a wonderful, wonderful Wednesday. I know it's a heavy show. I know we like to goof off a lot. I get that, but it's going to be heavy. I warned you about that. Your stories deserve to be told. And we go back to, you know, and I have ones in here about the vaccine did this, the vaccine did that. Ron Johnson has been awesome on this. Absolutely awesome. Here he was from today.
1: I was going to ask you, I mean, were you carefully monitoring the safety surveillance systems like Veyers and VSafe that literally were deluged with complaints? You know, currently, worldwide, there have been almost 1.7 million adverse events reported to the Veyers system. Of those, over 39,000 were deaths. And of those deaths, 24% occur on the day of vaccination within 1 or 2 days. 24%, which, by the way, just happens to be the same percentage that a Rasmussen poll pointed out, the American public believe they, 24% of the American public believe they know somebody who died of the experimental gene therapy. So, again, I was certainly interested in asking you whether or not you were following this as carefully as I was. It's not my responsibility to follow safety surveillance systems, but I did. And by the way, when I published, this is actual government information. When I published it and people had me on their shows, they would be censored by Facebook. They'd be deplatformed, I think, largely at the behest of the actions you took to make sure that disinformation wasn't spread. This wasn't disinformation. This was the truth.
0: Let's remember how evil it was. It wasn't just that they took something they knew to be harmful and insisted that it wasn't harmful. It wasn't, although that's what they did. It wasn't just that they took something they knew didn't work the way they sold it and lied anyway. They also took the extraordinary step of using all their power to make sure there were no other treatments available to you. Just this.
1: You know, so there's no evidence. There's no evidence that ivermectin is helpful. On that exact same day, and I've got the studies right here. There was a website that was tracking the random controlled studies. There, here they are, showing 60-70% efficacy of ivermectin. The same day, and you say there's no evidence. There was all kinds of evidence. Loved ones had to go to hospitals, had to sue hospitals. Just, would you try it? So I would want to know, you know, to what extent were you involved in sabotaging hydroxychloroquine, ivermectin, and did you do that because you knew the only way you get an emergency use authorization for these drugs, these experimental gene therapy, was if there was no effective treatment, you couldn't get the emergency use authorization. So is that why you helped sabotage these cheap generic drugs in favor of remdesivir, which, by the way, nurses, are you aware of the fact that nurses called it run, death is near?
0: Jesse, my 17-year-old high-functioning son is on the autism spectrum. I'm an Orthodox Jew living in Brooklyn, New York. To make a very long story short, I had to put my son in public school with lower functioning kids in 2019. 2020, public school went remote. All students received an iPad. I want you to know that it is very common in our community to not have computers in the house due to social media and games. Chris, she means Orthodox Jews, right? Okay. A lot of people have cell phones that just have talk and text, no social media. What Fauci did to my son. He has an internet addiction. I had to send him to a wilderness program, the worst day of my life, and was actually diagnosed with autism at wilderness. I had to have people take him out of the house by force after I sent him to a non-Jewish non-Jewish boarding school in Utah for 15 months. She said a special shout out to New Focus Harbor in Heber, Utah, a school for neurodivergent kids. This is just a side note. When Orthodox Jews have to send their kids to a non-Jewish school, 90% of the time it will be in Utah because of their strong religious values. My son was in Utah for 15 months and had a 3.3 average. He came home, but never went back to school because of Dr. Fauci. I have cried with bloody and sweaty tears. He has seen therapists and psychiatrists, and no one can convince him to go to school. There was one rabbi in school that he likes, so he's willing to learn with him for 1 hour a day. He's gone to... No one can get my son to go to school. And if you get angry, he will be violent. So I'm not starting up with him. He's 17 years old now. His therapist said to me, school is not happening. Forget it. Let's try vocational school. My son is very handy, so I hope he will be successful. He's willing to go there. If he will give me a hard time, I won't have a choice but put him in a Jewish boarding school at this point. His public school teacher was amazing, told me about all the students, so on and so forth. Fauci will rot in hell. I guarantee you that. She didn't want me to read all of it. So what you just said on the radio about the nonverbal autistic boy just broke my heart. I really understand this pain, though not completely, because my son is high functioning. I have been crying all day today. I do not know how many parents I am speaking for. I love your show.
2: Under the advice of my attorneys, I will invoke my right under the Fifth Amendment of the Constitution to refrain from answering your questions.
0: To say I am pretty much heartbroken would be an understatement. These stories just tear me up. You know what? This will make me feel better. Maybe make you feel better. Let's play Josh Hawley. Josh Hawley does obnoxious jerk really, really well. And I love it when he does it to somebody I hate.
3: Yeah, well, silence is admission. And here's the real thing. At the end of the day, it wasn't just about the money, really, was it? It was really about a power trip. I mean, through all of this, you want to be the most famous scientist in the world. You were so focused on getting every award and every drop of cash that you could, all because you wanted to be on TV. You wanted to be the sun god of science. You wanted to be the guy who was in charge of it all. You wanted to lambast Trump. You wanted to make sure that nobody else stole your spotlight. You wanted to be the guy. You had time to sit for In Style magazine. Here's what you were doing with your time. You could sit for In Style magazine, but you can't answer questions for the American people. You could sit for In Style magazine, but you're here taking the Fifth. You could sit for In Style magazine and get $1 million in cash awards. But now the cat's got your tongue. I bet he does. I tell you what, here's my conclusion from all of this. This was really all about you the whole time. Somewhere along the way, you lost your way. You may have been a good public servant at one time. I don't know. But I can tell you from reading your emails now, from looking at what you did, how you used your employees, somewhere along the line, it became all about you. You became a narcissist and a megalomaniac and a liar. And you've lied.

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10: The News Radio 740 forecast. Partly cloudy tonight and warm with a low of 79. More of the same tomorrow with a high of 96.
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0: a Wednesday. I know it's a heavy Wednesday. That when we have done these COVID reckoning shows, they are heavy shows, heavier than we like to do. You know, we got to pause and screw off every now and then. Look, I'll tell you about how jacked up my back is in a little bit. Right? You'll enjoy that. I went to a chiropractor today. It's worse than you can possibly imagine. So we'll get back to some of that. I promise. I just feel like it's important to let you tell your story. And we'll keep playing some of this Fauci hearing audio and tell your story. And we're not going to do the entire show on it. There are other matters at hand. But I want these stories told. You deserve to have these stories told. Jesse, I thought I would share the absolute terrible experience I had during the COVID theater era. My mom was diagnosed with cancer the day before all the hospitals shut down in 2020. Oh, God, have mercy. For a year, there was not able to be more than one visitor per day, so the family couldn't even get together. They tried forcing masks. I was able to visit very seldom because of this idiocy. And then to add to it, they made her get the COVID shot or else they would refuse to continue to treat her. Pause. It's your story, not mine, but exact same thing happened to my father. Had to go in for cancer treatment, prostate cancer. They forced him to get a COVID shot. Yeah, same thing. Anyway, and needless to say, she went downhill significantly faster after the shot. Not that she was doing well up to that point, but it was less than 2 months later and she was gone. Missed so much time that could have been spent with my best friend and family together. While she was on her dying bed that last year because of the political theater, unbelievably cruel restrictions of Fauci and Biden, I wish I could witness them being thrown into the lake of fire someday. It's not all charts and graphs. It's not even all economics. And I'm not downplaying at all the economic downfall of all this that you still suffer from to this day. And, you know, we always will. It's just going to be here forever. It's about a lot more than dollars and cents. It's about moments that you don't ever get back again. None of them. Jesse, you asked for some stories about the jab. Here you go. I received the J&J vaccine in February 2022 because my employer in California required it. 30 days later, I was in the hospital with blood clots in my lungs and legs. I was one of the very first people who was diagnosed in Silicon Valley. I was treated with blood thinners and sent home. I made the decision to leave California and move to Florida. While being between insurance for jobs, I was out of blood thinners for 30 days. I was swimming in the Gulf of America when I could not breathe anymore. My wife saved me from drowning at that moment. I was rushed to the hospital and treated. They pulled many blood clots from my lungs and legs. The doctors were surprised I survived with as many clots as I had. Now I am on blood thinners for the rest of my life. If I miss them for 30 days, I will probably die. I am sure there are many like me. I would gladly die to have a few moments with this traitor. This guy.
1: Under the advice of my attorneys, I will invoke my right under the Fifth Amendment of the Constitution to refrain from answering your questions.
0: Bernie Moreno, senator from Ohio, got some today. Look at... At least this was satisfying.
2: It was about 6 years ago today that I decided I'm going to give up my businesses, sell them all, run for office, run for the United States Senate. Here I am sitting in front of you 6 years later saying, who the f*** do you think you were for doing that? It is a total disgrace what you did to this country. And if my Democrat colleagues are standing there defending you, I hope the voters of the United States of America watch the clips of every one of you doting on a guy who was more interested in being a celebrity than saving American people.
0: We'll actually get to that doting by the opposite side here in just a moment. We'll talk a little bit about the why. I need to pause and remind you that major corporations in this country participated in this as well, wholeheartedly, loudly participated in this. They have participated in left-wing event after left-wing event in this country. And no, it's not humanly possible to abstain from giving any of them your business unless you move to a cabin in the woods with no electricity. But you don't have to fund Big Wireless. You don't have to fund them. Because of Pure Talk, you don't need Big Wireless anymore. That phone you have, you can keep it. Phone number you have, oh, keep your phone number. All good. A fraction of the cost of the big guys, and they're on the same network. No contract, no cancellation fee. You'll spend 10 minutes on the phone speaking to an American. Dial #250 on that phone and say Jesse Kelly. #250, say Jesse Kelly. The opposite side. Let's talk about that for a moment. Because there was a lot of this stuff today. This is Dick Blumenthal, war hero.
3: Put aside all the...
0: In case you don't know, I was being sarcastic. That means facetious, Chris.
3: Put aside all the flowery rhetoric that we hear in the United States Senate. Dr. Fauci has saved lives, as have public health officials in the United States and throughout the world. And today, we are demeaning and degrading their life-saving service.
0: Why did so many Democrats jump on that grenade today? There's no way around it. Fauci looks so bad. He looked bad. You could be a Fauci fan and you know, look, 111 times of this looks bad.
1: Under the advice of my attorneys, I will invoke my right under the Fifth Amendment of the Constitution to refrain from answering your questions.
0: Well, how, why did so many parts of the left-wing infrastructure run to his defense today? How many times have we talked about the world of make-believe they build? They build it. They build it so your liberal Aunt Peggy can reside in it and think it's real. They build it and they carefully maintain it to make sure the paint never comes off the walls. She never gets to see out the front door. It's worth it to these people to defend the worst lies and the most vile scum in the world if they can keep your liberal Aunt Peggy trapped inside that world of make-believe. And how many of these people were programmed over and over and over again to believe this filthy little troll was somebody wonderful? And watching their hero lose that shine is heartbreaking. Here's Harvey Levin with TMZ.
4: Watching Anthony Fauci before a congressional hearing taking the Fifth Amendment is just one of the most heartbreaking things I have seen in government in my lifetime. And this is something we need to reckon with. I mean, there are things they could certainly ask him, but he can't answer. Because if he answers, it doesn't matter what he says. You know, if you can prosecute somebody for frickin' seashells on the beach shore, then you could certainly prosecute somebody for what they say in a congressional hearing. And that's the climate we're in. We are in.
0: All your stories of heartbreak and horror, and the system is still upset about their shining star. We will continue with your stories. Am I wrecked back? Next.
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9: Warning for Iran. I'm Lisa Lacera, Fox News. President Trump putting Iran on notice after Tehran targeted American troops in the Middle East last night.
10: We're going to be hitting them very hard because it's our turn to hit them. They know it's coming. They're asking us not to do it.
9: The missile attacks from Iran were intercepted. Still, the president says he's optimistic Iran will come to the negotiating table. And on the SAVE Act, the president says he would like the Senate to skip the August recess and get it passed. And he said Senate Majority Leader John Thune is wrong when he said they don't have the votes to pass it.
10: That's too bad for him. I mean, that's too bad for him and too bad for the Republican Party.
11: Do you believe that?
10: He's got the votes. He should get it done.
9: Democrats have said the ID restrictions for voting put a heavier burden on people of color and married women. It was all questions and no answers on Capitol Hill in a contentious hearing for the man who helped lead the nation's COVID response.
12: Dr. Anthony Fauci not answering questions.
13: Based upon my rights under the Fifth Amendment.
12: Over what Homeland Security Committee Chair Republican Rand Paul says was a man-made COVID-19 epidemic from a lab in China that he says NIH, through Dr. Fauci, funded.
13: To many Americans who lost family members, who lost trust in our federal government, you're not a hero. Unfortunately, you're a villain.
12: Florida Senator Republican Rick Scott, as Democrats, including Connecticut Senator Richard Blumenthal, call the hearing.
3: The campaign to vilify you, Dr. Fauci, is just one part of this larger campaign against science.
12: Fauci's attorney also removed from the hearing after repeatedly attempting to intervene.
9: Fox's Jeff Manasso, a man already serving 25 years on state attempted murder charges in the stabbing of author Salman Rushdie, is now convicted on federal terrorism charges. A jury has found Hadi Mattar guilty on all counts in the 2022 attack near Buffalo, New York. Rushdie has faced a decades-old death threat over his 1988 novel, The Satanic Verses. 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
9: Senator Lindsey Graham laid to rest today in South Carolina.
16: After being taken to the South Carolina State House, the casket carrying Lindsey Graham was taken to the First Baptist Church in Columbia, where former Congressman Trey Gowdy told everyone they'd been wrong about Lindsey Graham.
17: Blessed are the peacemakers. He was on a trip, what turned out to be his last trip, trying to broker peace in a war where hundreds of thousands of people had lost their lives.
16: But Gowdy had story after story as well, highlighting Graham's sense of humor.
17: Tim and I looked at polls and we see that we're like double-digit disapproval and we're on the phone with our therapist. Lindsey sees 55-45 and he thinks he's got 5 points to play with.
16: Graham is being buried in his hometown of Central South Carolina. Jessica Rosenthal, Fox News.
9: The Justice Department has asked the Supreme Court to dismiss an $83 million defamation verdict won against President Trump by writer E. Jean Carroll after she accused him of sexual assault. The DOJ invoking the Westfall Act, which shields government employees from being sued for doing their jobs. In June, the High Court refused to hear an appeal of another verdict for $5 million. A popular food delivery service wants to airlift your order to you by drone.
18: DoorDash has the okay from the FAA to launch a drone delivery program. It's called DoorDash Air and was built by DoorDash Labs, the same robotics team that created Dot, the company's ground delivery robot. Walmart and Amazon are already experimenting with drone delivery in some markets. DoorDash expects drones to cut delivery times along with meeting increased consumer demand. The service says its autonomous delivery platform will match orders to the most effective delivery method in real time. It didn't reveal a timeline for when drone deliveries could start.
9: Fox's Jenny Casola. I'm Lee Silicera. This is Fox News.
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0: On Trash Dr. Fauci Day, Read Your Stories Day, and me whining about my back day. All that, we will get to other emails in Iran and whatnot, but no, this show really, it belongs to you today. And I'm going to continue with your COVID horror stories, but we're going to keep mixing these in because, and remember, I know that it's tempting, and you can send me this email because you have every right to send me this email. It's tempting to say, it doesn't matter, he won't go to prison. It doesn't matter, he won't go to prison. It doesn't matter, nobody will be held to account. I agree they should go to prison, and I agree that's what you deserve. But for a narcissist, for somebody as sociopathic as Fauci, writing over and over in his diary about how wonderful all the press was, for that guy to be kicked off that mountaintop of fame, I'm telling you, that's worse than a prison cell for him. And he had to sit there today and listen to this
1: Presidents,
0: stuff.
1: Presidents, governors, mayors, school boards, corporations, and Congress all bear responsibility for the decisions they made. The COVID lockdown, however, could never have been inflicted without you aiding and abetting the crime.
0: Wonderful. Hey, Jesse. I remember that COVID reckoning you were doing in 2022. That was probably the only time I ever cried listening to a show. Shoot, you and me both, buddy. It was heartbreaking, but to make a long story short, during COVID, my dad's company told him that he had to take all the shots that were available. And I begged and begged and begged him not to take the shots. He just kept telling me I was stupid and crazy and had no idea what I was talking about. And then he got this turbo cancer. The doctors didn't even understand how fast it spread and why it was spreading so fast. In October of 2023, he died. And for the last year of his life, those shots would have him in bed all the time. I'm sorry for a long email, but I am a longtime listener. I appreciate you. Don't you ever apologize for that. Jesse, we lost a small business we put a lot into, a machine shop. I hold Fauci responsible, but I also hold our former governor, now Senator Jim Justice, and Trump responsible too. They were equally complicit, as many talk radio show hosts defending Trump, as were so many talk radio show hosts defending Trump ad nauseum, responsible too. I voted for Trump in 2016, but never after that. Said, please withhold my name. Look, there's nothing I can say to somebody who suffered and remembered. This is one of those things, remember, that is going to ultimately hold us back from getting major accountability. We've talked about this before. I've used this example before, but it's the best one I can give you. For most people, here's what they think about the end of World War II and what happened to the Nazis. Most people have this degree of knowledge. Some of them escaped to South America, but we captured the bad ones and we put them on trial, the Nuremberg trials. We threw them in prison. That's what most people think. Now, that's part of the story. Most, the vast majority of them, took off their uniforms, put on whatever suit and tie of the day was, and went back to being lawyers and accountants and pharmacists and construction workers and live the rest of their lives in Germany, bouncing little grandbaby Hans on their knee. Why? How's it possible? I read a book, wonderful book, dark. I'm warning you, a little dark, but wonderful book called Knights of Bushido. It was about really the Japanese atrocities in World War II and some of the trials and stuff that happened afterwards. Again, Knights of Bushido. One more time, Knights of Bushido. All right, so you don't email me asking. Anyway, I read this book, and you're reading this whole novel about just horror after horror and execution and torture and all this horrible, dark stuff. And then you get to, you know, like the wrap-up, and you think, yeah, they're all going down. No. I read that book, Unbroken. It's a great book, by the way. Huge, amazing book. Wonderful story about the guy. He was an Olympian, gets captured by the Japanese. And his main tormentor, just a sadistic freak, They put a little thing at the end of the book. I remember it. He did not get strung up by his neck at the end of the war. They tracked him down when they were writing the book. I think, if I remember right, he runs a bookstore in Japan to this day. When blame is so widespread, accountability and true justice is almost always impossible. Because there are, it's too much. It's too much. What would it mean? Now, believe me, I want this, but what would it mean? I want you to think about this for real. If we took every public person, I'm talking about politician or bureaucrat at any level, state, federal, local, if we took any of them, or and I take that back, let me put it this way. If we took all of them, anybody who participated in locking you down, and we threw them in a prison camp, do you know how many there would be? You'd probably have an easier time counting how many we'd have left if we took all the ones who were responsible and threw them in prison camps. And don't get me wrong, I'm thrilled we got some Republicans getting fiery at a hearing today. Look, I may be getting old, bad back and all that, but my brain still works well enough to remember Republican senators bragging about their vaccination status. I'm old enough to remember Republican senators going on camera and telling you to wear a mask, get vaccinated, social distancing. We love today to put it all on the Democrats because, of course, surprise, surprise, they were so much worse. But the blame is so widespread. That's part of the thing that's preventing us from getting accountability. I mean, again, I don't want to keep coming back to it, but it matters. Do you understand how dangerous and deadly that therapeutic was and how many people it hurt?
2: I was going to ask you, I mean, were you carefully monitoring the safety surveillance systems like Veyers and V-Safe that literally were deluged with complaints? You know, currently, worldwide, there have been almost 1.7 million adverse events reported to the Veyers system. Of those, over 39,000 were deaths. And of those deaths, 24% occur on the day of vaccination within 1 or 2 days. 24%, which, by the way, just happens to be the same percentage that a Rasmussen poll pointed out. The American public believe they 24% of the American public believe they know somebody who died of the experimental gene therapy. So, again, I was certainly interested in asking you whether or not you were following this as carefully as I was. It's not my responsibility to follow safety surveillance systems, but I did. And by the way, when I published...
0: Feels good. Ron Johnson's a good man. Felt good having him ask Fauci, hey, you push this on everybody and it's harmful. But it's not just him.
3: Operation Warp Speed was, whether you're Republican or Democrat, considered one of the most incredible things ever done in this country. The efficiency, the way it was done, the distribution, everything about it has been amazing. But, you know, that was now a long time ago.
0: You know why those companies that produce that poison, why they haven't been sued into bankruptcy? Because Operation Warp Speed gave them legal cover. And Republicans were in on it too. Democrats were in on it too. Even ones you love, like Trump. And because it was so widespread, we don't get real accountability. Jesse, I love your show. I was in the military. I had spent decades perfecting my marksmanship abilities. And I shot onto the National Guard's all-guard team. Oh, that's cool. Which is composed of the best shooters across all 54 states and territories. We were an international combat marksmanship team, and when COVID hit, all travel stopped. I was cheated out of an opportunity to shoot in New Zealand and South Africa, and because I resisted the COVID vaccine, I was eventually given a letter of reprimand and forced out of the military, a service I loved with all my heart. That young man busted his tail, signed up to serve his country,
4: and because of the lies told, had it all taken away from him. And his story deserves to be heard too. All right, we're going to pause, and I want to talk about me, just as I need a break, and we'll come back to this. I have to tell you about how bad my back is next.
5: Jesse Kelly returns next.
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5: On the night before Halloween in 1975, 15-year-old Martha Moxley was murdered in the Tony Bellhaven neighborhood of Greenwich, Connecticut. She was rich and beautiful and loved by all who knew her. For decades, despite intense media scrutiny, police failed to make an arrest. In 2000, 25 years after Martha's murder, her one-time neighbor, Michael Skakel, was arrested. He'd been 15, like her, at the time of the crime. He was also a cousin of the Kennedys.
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5: 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My name is Andrew Goldman. 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

a fantastic Wednesday. I know it's a heavy Wednesday, and I am going to get to other things after I'm done with your emails. Play a couple more things, and then we'll get to other stuff, because there is some other stuff going on. The latest and worst on the Sabac, the Biden audio, that's it's bad. Look, it's bad. All that and a lot more still to come on the world-famous Jesse Kelly Show. But enough about you. Let's talk about me. You know, the back hasn't been in great shape. Just recap. When I was young, super young, young teenager, I had lower back problems. I grew so fast. Then, you know, between sports and the Marine Corps, just I kept it strong. So it hasn't really bothered me. I haven't had a lot of back trouble. We go to Japan. Remember when I took that vacation to Japan, and it was a big walking trip. We like active vacations. You don't sit on the beach. And it wasn't very many days into that, and my legs felt super tight. And then, boom, back was out. I was a mess. I've really been a mess ever since. Then I got on my brand new rower, worked out, got up, bent over to try to touch my toes. Back really went out. How out? If you looked at me with my shirt off, if you'd be so lucky, you would see my torso. It looked like somebody grabbed it and just moved it like 3 inches over to the side, like slid me over to the side. That's how bad it is. I've been trying to tough it out for a little while. And then I've been trying to stretch, get a good workout in. Yeah, I re-injured it, but that happens. But I've been trying, right? Finally, buddy tells me, hey, you got to go see a chiropractor. And I'm like, I don't like chiropractors. He said, no, this lady's wonderful. This little old lady knows everything about it. At least go see her. So this morning was my appointment. I go see this lady. Sweet as can be. Absolutely sweet as can be. And you know how you'd never know how bad it is? And maybe even a small part of you is thinking, am I just being a baby? Like, is this bad? She lays me down and starts messing with my legs and my back and feeling my hips and stuff like that. And she's making these noises like, ooh, ooh, oh. She keeps making these little noises. And then I notice how she looks at me changes. She all of a sudden is looking at me like she wants to cry for me. This look, she can't hide it, this look of utter sympathy for me. And she's like, we should get you in for some x-rays. You know, she was as forceful about that as she could be. And I'm like, all right, let's find out how bad it is. I go take my x-rays. Yeah, I'm going to be in a wheelchair. So here's the deal. My legs are so tight that apparently they feel like bricks when you touch them, especially the outside of my thighs. My pelvis is officially tilted. One side is higher than the other. I have walked for so many years, including my time in the Marine Corps. And, you know, when things get out of whack, things get bad, that I now have, and I quote, increased bone density on both sides of my pelvis. If that continues, those will turn into bone spurs. Let's keep working our way up, shall we? I have multiple vertebrae that are tilted. One part of, like, if you look at me from behind, you know how your back's supposed to be straight? Yeah, mine leans to the right, but wait, there's more. At the very bottom where it's supposed to curve, mine's straight. So where it's supposed to curve, it's straight. Where it's supposed to be straight, it's curved. And remember how I said I'm developing bone spurs in my pelvis? Yeah, I already have them on my vertebrae. So look, overall, other than that, I think it went well. What, Chris? Chris said, am I going to get spinners on my wheelchair? I'm going to have machine guns on my wheelchair. You think I'm kidding. I'm going to have weapons on the wheelchair. Whatever governors are on the wheelchair to regulate speed will be removed. That's going to leave in a heartbeat. I have so many mechanic friends. That's going to go away. And what makes matters worse is, get this. I didn't tell you this, but it's my 20th wedding anniversary today. So 20 years ago today, Aub married me. What a lucky woman. I know, I was thinking the same thing. Tonight,
even though I work late, we're thinking it's our anniversary. We have to do something. So we're going to go out to dinner. Nothing crazy. We're going to go out to dinner after the show. I haven't told her any of this yet. I just told you before I even told her. I know Chris is saying don't tell her. What am I supposed to say? I have to go back to the chiropractor tomorrow morning. What am I supposed to say? What? You said don't tell her till after the second appointment. This woman has a mind like a steel trap, especially when it comes to me doing wrong. The chiropractor lady actually told me when she was looking at me like she was about to cry, like I was a puppy who just lost a leg or something. She said to me, she said, so I'm looking at all this, and this has been going on for a long time, and you've been ignoring it, haven't you? Maybe a little. Okay, maybe a little. I think she maybe over-exaggerated that. What if Op finds that out? It's going to be bad. It's going to be really bad. I even asked her as I was leaving. I said, hey, can I at least go home and work out? You know, I wanted to go home and move my body a little bit. And she looks at me again like she wants to grind. She says, no. Just no. Just nothing else. No. Please go hydrate some more, please. Tomorrow might be a long morning. So there you go. I'll be in a wheelchair. It's just, nothing matters. Let's get back to your stories. I thought we could use a break. Next.

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4: 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A black man from the projects comes forward with information about the case.
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4: But out of nowhere, he goes from star witness to prime suspect.
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7: I get 90 years for killing somebody I have never seen.
4: 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The pair are like chalk and cheese. There's no way their paths would ever cross on the outside. But as a fellow inmate, Robert sees through the lies and vows to do the unthinkable. Clear Lee's name.
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0: It is the Jesse Kelly Show on a wonderful, wonderful Wednesday, a hump day, but we are going to return to your little stories as we churn through them today. I don't mean to say little stories. That's not fair at all. Your heartbreaking stories, the stories of how COVID crushed you, yourself, your family, your job, your business, whatever it may be, because it may be the only justice you ever get, but at least it gets told. Good evening. We listen to you often and love your sense of humor and how you honor the men and women who served our country. I lost my mother to COVID on April 10th, 2020. She was the second person to pass in the state of Delaware. She died alone in the hospital. She wore hearing aids and wasn't able to hear because her batteries were low. She died alone and scared. She took care of her family, quit her job to take care of me and my two children for 6 months when I had major surgery. She took care of her husband the last 10 years of her life. He had dementia, and she made sure he was taken care of even when he didn't recognize her anymore. I'm going to read her name. She wants it read. Priscilla Ann Jones was her name. We waited a year to put her to rest because of COVID. I think of her every day and how she loved us unconditionally. And she died alone and scared in a hospital, and we couldn't give her the comfort she gave us.
1: Under the advice of my attorneys, I will invoke my right under the Fifth Amendment of the Constitution to refrain from answering your questions.
0: Sergeant 60 millimeter hands, my work group was considered essential, so everyone was sent home except me. I didn't have home internet at the time, but they sent me to an empty seven-floor office building and put me in an empty floor alone. It was wonderful and the best. That would be the best. 2.5 years of my 25-year career, the only people were there were the security guard, the facilities person, and my manager, who checked in on me once a quarter. As the herd was returning, they made yet another headcount reduction offer. I had one of the allowed combinations of age and service, so I applied and was accepted. 3 years later, they dissolved my group and others related to my group, and sent the work to the usual low-cost geography suspects of India and the Philippines, along with AI. Several thousand lost their jobs. And with all these stories about death and vaccine injuries and things like that, let's not gloss over the job loss, business loss. These stories about small businesses, you know the guts it takes to start a small business? I know, because I watched my parents do it. They did it when I was about the time I was leaving the house. My dad decided, I'm going to try to run my own construction company. And you risk your house. You risk everything, usually a little later in life, too, when you've got some things to lose. You risk it all to step out there and take that chance. And I've always admired people who do that. And to have the government come in and just take it away. Hello, T-Rex. Wrong about Red Lobster. Not true. I ran a truck stop in North Dakota in the middle of the Balkan oil field. We had employee housing. We couldn't get TP. We couldn't get essential supplies. We were essential employees, yet pulled over by the cops, asking what we were doing by the cops when driving to work. We had to enforce 6 feet. Dumbest crap ever. I had a 110-pound, 17-year-old girl cashier trying to tell grumpy truckers to social distance. Worse, to put on your mask. I had to enforce people to go to work, go to employee housing, and shelter in place. All this during the end of the boom. We lost sales, the economy cooled, and sales bottomed, all for a flu that most likely wouldn't do more than sit you down for 3 days. The worst part, we were made to take both shots. Most of us tested positive a second time, got sick again, and had to stay out 10 days. Just so you know, hiring has not recovered since COVID. People don't want to work anymore. They all feel COVID rules still exist. There are other factors like mental health days and so on and so forth. Says I can use his name. His name is Cameron. Hey, Jesse, please don't use my name, and I won't. But I took the Moderna vaccine because I was required to have some vaccine to visit my father and my mother-in-law and their respective assisted living homes. I have an existing thyroid autoimmune disease, and within weeks of the jab, I had developed another autoimmune disease called vitiligo, which has your body stop making pigment in your skin. I also suffer from strange, undiagnosed lymphatic swelling in one leg from the knee down. I have no idea how many more weird autoimmune issues are going to pop up for the remainder of my life because of that shot and presence of spike protein. I blame these medical issues on the jab. If I had never taken it, I would have missed my mother-in-law's 100th birthday and spending time with my dad. I'm not sure it was worth the trade. And, you know, we were talking earlier about how widespread the shame is when it comes to that jab. You know who Erica Schwartz is? Have you heard of Erica Schwartz? If you haven't, this is the lady who has been currently picked to lead the CDC.
2: I do believe that mRNA...
3: You're all welcome over afterwards, yeah.
2: I do believe that mRNA technology is safe and effective.
0: What did she say at the end? Hey, Chris, did you catch that? What? It's what now?
2: I do believe that mRNA...
3: You're all welcome over afterwards, yeah.
2: I do believe that mRNA technology is safe and effective.
0: Safe and effective, safe and effective, safe and effective. Over and over and over again, the current people still say it. And let's remember the enforcement by social media. Do you remember this? We have to make sure we remember this. While people were being harmed by the shutdowns, by the vaccine, by everything else, while people were being harmed, social media companies participated in censoring all the voices that were right.
4: So misinformation, I think, has been a really tricky one because there are things that are kind of obviously false, but may not be harmful. So it's like, all right, are you going to censor someone for just being wrong? It's, you know, if there's no kind of harm implication of what they're doing, I think that's, there's a bunch of real kind of issues and challenges there. But then I think that there are other places where it is, you know, just take some of the stuff around COVID earlier on in the pandemic where there were, you know, real health implications, but there hadn't been time to fully vet a bunch of the scientific assumptions. And, you know, unfortunately, I think a lot of the kind of establishment on that, you know, kind of waffled on a bunch of facts and, you know, asked for a bunch of things to be censored that in retrospect ended up being, you know, more debatable or true. And that stuff is really tough, right? And really undermines trust.
0: It does undermine trust. It destroys trust. From social media to the media itself. I mean, look, this was CBS after today.
5: Does that influence the way perhaps a public health official or a doctor makes decisions and recommendations?
6: So I want to say I've actually read all of the pages of the diary.
5: Okay.
6: So there's two releases, 1,100 and then some almost 500.
7: Right.
6: Most of his comments are actually about the pressure it was creating and the harassment and death threats and what that led to in terms of security. So that's actually most of his comments about the fame. Who here has not taken a selfie with a celebrity who's been here in the studio?
7: Right.
6: And I'm going to say it's basically everybody. Right?
7: Yeah.
8: It's human nature.
6: It's human nature.
8: To want to lean into the limelight.
6: It's human nature.
8: And he had it.
0: All these people participated wholeheartedly in destroying you and your country. All of them did. They participated. They were willing participants. And now that the truth is coming out of what they did to you and how much they lied and coordinated, they're just going to keep lying. And that's why. Look, Rand Paul said it.
9: 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No government official is beyond accountability.
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3: The News Radio 740 forecast. Partly cloudy tonight and warm with a low of 79. More of the same tomorrow with a high of 96.
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5: This is Monty Montgomery, producer of Our American Stories. In our next episode, we'll share the forgotten story of one of the most important turning points in Abraham Lincoln's life, a frontier wrestling match. 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

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Remember, you can email your love, your hate, your death threats, jesse@jessekellyshow.com. Getting down towards the end of our stories here. Jesse, I was fired for not telling them if I was vaccinated or not. I worked for Hearst Corporation in Birmingham, Alabama. During COVID, a good personal friend and one of my most important mentors professionally fell ill. Norm Newberry, a production.

0: production designer slash art director. Due to COVID, I was not allowed to visit him. I was unable to say goodbye to him in person and thank him for his positive influence on my life. A few months later, his wife fell. We were unable to go see her, and she passed away. Last one, then we'll move on. Jesse, I remember when the communist tyrant corpse Biden announced that you will have to get the clot shot if you want to keep your job. I did not for a second change my mind about getting it and was prepared to get fired, long story short. I'm still with the same company and never gave in to the lies, but some people I did know did fold and in some cases paid the ultimate price. One of my family members got turbo cancer and after some major surgeries survived, but still suffers the aftermath of it. I know at least one person that died from it, and all I remember is them posting their vaccination cards and how many boosters they got. I feel one day there will be retribution for this and everything else these communists have done for us, but it will probably be we the people that have to dish it out. I'm not confident that we are going to get that pound of flesh in this lifetime. I am not. So we'll have to settle for this stuff. This is the last I'm saying of it. We'll move on. I'm going to get to your other emails and other things.
1: Yeah, well, silence is admission. And here's the real thing. At the end of the day, it wasn't just about the money, really, was it? It was really about a power trip. I mean, through all of this, you want to be the most famous scientist in the world. You were so focused on getting every award and every drop of cash that you could, all because you wanted to be on TV. You wanted to be the sun god of science. You wanted to be the guy who was in charge of it all. You wanted to lambast Trump. You wanted to make sure that nobody else stole your spotlight. You wanted to be the guy. You had time to sit for InStyle magazine. Here's what you were doing with your time. You could sit for InStyle magazine, but you can't answer questions for the American people. You could sit for InStyle magazine, but you're here taking the fifth. You could sit for InStyle magazine and get $1 million in cash awards, but now the cat's got your tongue. I bet he does. I tell you what, here's my conclusion from all of this. This was really all about you the whole time. Somewhere along the way, you lost your way. You may have been a good public servant at one time. I don't know. But what I can tell you from reading your emails now, from looking at what you did, how you used your employees, somewhere along the line, it became all about you. You became a narcissist and a megalomaniac and a liar. And you've lied to the American people and you've lied to this body. And you've disgraced your profession by doing it. You called yourself the most famous scientist in the world. You've done more to harm science than anybody in my lifetime. And I hope you'll go home and write that in your diary.
0: Ninja Kelly, you're not supposed to tell anybody. Anyway, is it possible for states to charge Anthony Fauci for the destruction he caused to the state? Okay, so I wanted to bring up this part because I know that you and I have some hopes, right? Hey, okay, he has this federal pardon, but what about the states? Well, let me give it to you. If Fauci goes to jail at all, it will probably have to be for being in contempt of Congress. Now, what's that mean? Let's focus on that part for a second. Remember, Fauci was pardoned. Because Fauci was pardoned, he's not allowed to take the fifth. The fifth is for, hey, I don't want to incriminate myself. But this is one of those things that's already been decided. I think it was the Supreme Court already stepped in and decided it. You're not allowed to take the fifth if you've been given a pardon and or immunity. It doesn't work that way. Because he was given a get out of jail free card, that prevented him from being able to do what he did today and do this 111 times.
2: Under the advice of my attorneys, I will invoke my right under the Fifth Amendment of the Constitution to refrain from answering your questions.
0: Okay. So what does that mean? It's up to a year in jail. Up to a $100,000 fine. You know that he's not going to go to jail for a year, and you know he probably won't get that fine. If your desire, like mine, is to see Fauci behind bars, the best we're probably going to be able to do is a contempt of Congress thing. Okay, so to your question, which is a good question, what about the states? Look, when things are going well in a country, we love what I'm about to say. When we have corrupt government officials, we hate what I'm about to say. But here it is. A state, and I checked with lawyer friends of mine on this, a state cannot step out and prosecute a federal official for carrying out his federal duties. It's our system, our laws are not set up like that. So I know we're all thinking Florida. Florida is the most hardcore right-wing state. You got DeSantis, you got all these studs down there. Surely Florida will go after them. And maybe there's a chance they find a way around this. You know, maybe there is a chance because of the Fifth Amendment stuff. I don't know. But none, not one of my lawyer friends was confident that a state is going to be able to bring charges against Dr. Fauci, because you'd be bringing charges against him based on what he was doing as a federal employee. And that's not how our laws work. I know that's a bitter pill to swallow. I get it, but that's not how our laws work. All right. Remember that I told you those Joe Biden tapes were going to come out? Yeah, they're out. It's a little, the audio is a little rough, but man, it is something. So you might have to turn up the radio. I'm going to play those for you in a moment. We will touch a little bit on this latest Iran stuff. I'll get back to emails, all that. John Cornyn sucks, and so much more. Hang on. Listen.

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9: There will be a big hit. I'm Lisa Lucera, Fox News. President Trump promising the military will react after Iran's plot to attack U.S. forces in the Middle East last night.
10: President Trump vowing a forceful response after Iran launched a surprise attack on U.S. forces in Jordan and Saudi energy infrastructure, breaking a days-long pause in the fighting that had come, Trump said, at Iran's request. Trump's first words on it laden with expletives and the message that Iran is going to get a beating. CENTCOM says the assault was thwarted by U.S. and Saudi fighter jets.
11: It's our turn, and we'll see if we get there with an agreement at some point, but we're going to hit them very hard.
10: But so far, U.S. officials are not saying if another drone attack in Egypt on a U.S.